0: Thank you, Christopher. 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We sincerely apologize to Leroy Cook's family, as he is very much alive and in hospital being treated. And we issue this sincere apology from Dr. Dawes, a good family friend, for a mistaken impression given earlier that he had passed. We pray for his speedy recovery, that is, concerning Mr. Leroy Cook and in his family, as he is still in hospital being treated. 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
2: 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I'm Siobhanie Blair, and every Sunday we will shine a light on the people, the stories, and the spirit of rural Jamaica. This week, we continue celebrating the remarkable individuals whose talents have brought them to the national stage and whose dedication, leadership, and advocacy are helping to shape rural communities across Jamaica. On today's program, we'll begin with Christina Williams, Miss Jamaica Festival Queen 2026. She's an attorney at law, a farmer, a development advisor, the lead of information privacy and protection at the Jamaica National Heritage Trust, and the founder of the Path to Purpose Initiative. She'll reflect on her life behind the crown, her career in law, farming, and her love for culture, volunteerism, and public service. Then, we'll hear from Abba Jones, the third place winner in the JCDC Festival competition for 2026. He'll share how his passion for music and dedication towards giving other musicians a platform to showcase their talent. And finally, we'll journey to Central Jamaica to meet with Chantal Smalling Stevenson, certified commercial chef, a production coordinator, and the 2026 Jamaica Gospel Star. She'll reflect on her journey back to the national stage and her passion for God, music, and ministry. But first, our song of the day comes from Abba Jones with Tita for Me, the 2026 third place song in this year's JCDC Festival Song Competition.

0: We begin this evening with Christina Williams, a remarkable leader who embodies academic distinction, legal acumen, and deep-rooted community service. Tonight, she joins us to reflect on her remarkable journey to the crown of the Festival Queen competition, life in law, farming, culture, volunteerism, and public service. Christina Williams, good evening and welcome to Rural Spotlight. How are you?
1: I am doing well. Thank you. Thank you for having me on the program.
0: Well, let me say congratulations. It's really nice having you.
1: Thank you so much. It's still sinking in.
0: I can only imagine. Well, let's start from the beginning. So you're an attorney at law, development advisor, farmer, and now Miss Jamaica Festival Queen 2026. Where did it all begin? Where were you born and where did you grow up?
1: So I was born and raised in Portland. I am from the Rio Grande Valley. Shout out to everybody listening who may be from Portland, who may be from my community fellowship around the Rio Grande area. That's where my story began. And, you know, we're a small farming community. And when I was growing up, we had some challenges. We had challenges around a number of our young people who were full of potential, but not being able to access opportunity. And so I looked around from I was very young, like around 8 or 9, and I thought to myself, how can I really impact my community already? I wasn't going to wait until I get the big job or the big degree, because I was raised by my dad, who was a farmer as well, and my grandmother, and they taught me the value of hard work, service, serving your community. At that very young age, I was already thinking about giving back. And so that's where my journey started. And I will say to you quickly that it was never from a place of activism or philanthropy. Any of those big words that we use now, it was really from the very basic level of my family, my community, we need to survive and we need to thrive. And how can I play my own small part as a young person to contribute to that?
0: Right. So you were raised in the scenic Rio Grande Valley of Portland.
1: Yes, the very scenic.
0: And I gather you also attended Titchfield High School?
1: Yes, I did. I attended Titchfield High School. I was very involved, you know them, so very enough, very
0: yes.
1: Involved. I was head girl of Titchfield, and I was also a debater for the school.
0: Oh, that's beautiful. So how did growing up in the heart of Portland shape your values, work ethic, and passion for community development?
1: Right, so as I mentioned earlier, you know, raised by my daddy, raised by my grandmother, farmers, you know, we're thought of the earth people, very connected to the earth, connected to the soil, and that develops in you the sense of humility, the sense of hard work, the sense of service. So from then, it was a case of how can I contribute to the people around me to making their lives better? And one of the first things I worked on was actually access to health services. So we had a really little health center, but we needed a health center to provide more services to the people around, because we depended on it heavily, you know, maternal care, that's where we went to. But the health center needed to be expanded, and that's one of the first things I worked on by working with church groups and community groups to really lobby to get the health center services expanded so we could provide better service to those around. And that all came from a place of, as I said before, you have your people around you, you want to help them, you want to ensure that they're in a better position than where they started from. And I remember as well becoming the youngest member of the Portland Parish Development Committee, because as they talked about the beauty, the scenic Portland, I looked around and I saw where, yes, we had this beauty, but how were we protecting it? And how were we also using it to drive the development of young people, where young people getting involved in tourism and agriculture? And so being a part of the Parish Development Committee, I was one of the persons who advocated for young people getting skilled in tourism and agriculture. We even had some of the young people going away to other countries to get upskilled in different certification and coming back to also develop their fellow communities as well. So I've always been very involved with my community, and I'm just very happy I'm now able to use this platform as Miss Jamaica Festival Queen to do even more work in my parish and across Jamaica.
0: Right. And you list farming as one of your main passions.
1: Yes.
0: Now, in a society where agriculture can feel or sometimes be overlooked, how does your personal involvement in farming keep you grounded, no pun intended, and connected to rural Jamaican life?
1: Yes. Listen, there's something very, I'd like to say very human. It's a very human experience to be a farmer. You know, when I get up early and you have to go out and you have to tie the goat, yes? And you get up early and, you know, so you have to go and you have to think about, all right, then, what particular crops do I need to plant during this particular season? You know, when it's too dry, I can't do a cash crop, because if it's dry, cash crops don't thrive.
0: Right.
1: And if it's too wet, the things that we have, like our dashing and our cocoa, don't thrive during that period of time. It's a very human experience to really be, to really till the soil and to plant and to watch your hard work result in something tangible, whether you're going to have this food at your own table, at your house, or you're going to bring it to the market. And by the way, my family would come to Coronation Market, even though my grandmother still comes to Coronation Market in Kingston. That was something I used to do as well when I was younger. So I've had that experience of being around farmers, being around higglers, you know, people in the market. And it's an experience that teaches you that where development really starts for people in Jamaica, it's not at the policy level. Even though I'm an attorney at law, I'm a policy practitioner, are their lives truly changed? You know, their daily life, the quality of life, that's where it really starts. And that's how I actually approach my philanthropy, my community service. It's always at the level of whatever I'm doing, whatever I want healthcare, whatever I want access to education, the people, are their lives really being changed, or do we just have some law passed or sit on a shelf gathering dust? And when I entered Miss Jamaica Festival Queen, that's why I entered as well. It's about, can I use this platform to change lives on the ground? And that's why when people ask, what are you going to do next? The platform is about getting to work. I want to get into the communities, and I want to impact people's lives right there where it matters most.
0: I'm happy you said that, because your career spans development and heritage.
1: Yes.
0: So how do you see the intersection between protecting Jamaica's national heritage and empowering rural communities?
1: So I think it's very much related. So if I think about, you know, Hurricane Melissa and the aftermath of Hurricane Melissa, and many people may not know this or even reflect on it, but Black River is one of our heritage districts, is one of our heritage districts. And Black River, you know, was lay waste by Hurricane Melissa. And what has happened is that we've lost a lot of our artifacts. From Black River, we have lost a lot of our tangible cultural heritage, to the built heritage. And Black River is considered to be a rural community, and a lot of livelihoods there, whether the fisher folk, whether those persons who are doing the tourism, the community tourism, etc., relied on Black River's built heritage to be able to have those livelihoods. But now that that's gone to waste, you're seeing why it's so important for us to be able to preserve our built heritage, preserve the cultural and intangible heritage as well, because it's very much connected to people's livelihood. Same thing in Portland, even though it wasn't so much affected by Hurricane Melissa. If we were supposed to have something similar, where we lost our natural beauty, we lost our trees, where we lost our built heritage, trust me, what pulls people to Portland, like, you know, the sun, sand, and sea, the food, the nature, that would also be lost.
0: Right.
1: So it's very much, a correlation of we have to preserve the built heritage, the natural heritage, the environment, so that what connects people to Jamaica and connects people to different parishes, what people want to come and visit and to see, if we lose that, the people on the ground will lose their livelihoods, and the brand Jamaica that people are accustomed to, we lose that over time. Now, quickly add that what I would say to Jamaicans who are listening is that beyond the disasters that we will have, we also have a part to play with preserving our environment by not team it up. Simple as that. We have to keep it clean.
0: Yes.
1: Yes, if we see anyone coming and trying to damage it by, you know, the deforestation or when we talk about development, we have to balance development with the dignity of our people and the dignity of the heritage sites around us. We have to preserve it. So if you need to report it to Jamaica National Heritage Trust, where I work, please do so. And if you need to call in NEPA and other agencies to come in and to support, please do so, because the natural heritage and environment is very

0: much connected to the livelihoods and the dignity of our people.
1: Christina, hold the thought. We're going to take a break and come back and talk some more. Folks, this is Rural Spotlight. I'm Shivani Blair. Stay with us, please.
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1: Welcome back to Rural Spotlight. I'm Shivani Blair. My very special guest in this segment is Christina Williams, Miss Jamaica Festival Queen 2026. Now, Christina, let's talk a little bit about your awards. You've been recognized for quite a number of things. I'm reading here that your work has earned you significant recognition, including the Princess Diana Legacy Award, the Governor General's Award for Excellence, and recognition among the most influential humanitarians of African descent under 40. That's a mouthful.
0: Listen, what those awards really mean to me is Jamaican excellence. I actually don't even personalize the award. Yes, it's my work, because it's the work from others in my community and across Jamaica. But it's also, for me, a big, I would say, a big representation of Jamaican excellence. Well, we already have a yard, yes? Mm-hmm. And, you know, it's also an indication that every single young person has this potential. Because my work started off, as I mentioned before, when I was very young, living in rural districts in Jamaica Fellowship. And even though I didn't have them say, never born with gold spoon, never mort, right, I really just tried my best to be of impact. And although I was trying to be of impact, I didn't have this grand goal in my mind, I'm trying to win the Princess Diana Legacy Award, yeah, or trying to become the most influential humanitarian. That was never the intent. It was really about, how can I help my community? And so to any young person, wherever you are, you're in rural Jamaica, I know it's a rural spotlight, but if you're also in inner city, I want you to know that if you see an issue around you in your community and you feel like you can rally one other person or two other person, because these things tend to become, I would like to say, it grows from strength to strength, and you feel like you can do something to change someone's life, you can start now. And if you build it, they will come. Because for the Princess Diana Legacy Award, I didn't apply for it. I got something in my email saying that you were nominated.
1: Wow.
0: And then they asked me for more information if I was interested in it. I said, yes, I'm interested. Mm-hmm. I asked for more information, and I said, but I did nominate myself. The same thing for the Governor General's Award for Excellence. I did nominate myself. Someone did, because people saw my work. So don't hide your life under a bushel. Do your work, and it may not take this year or next year, even the next 2 years, it will take you 5 years, because I've been doing this work for almost 20 years, and I got this award in 2024, 2025, thereabout. So it took me all of that time before I got this global award. took all of that time for before I got the most influential humanitarian award in 2023. So you work and you work and you work, and over time people see your efforts, but never hide your light under a bushel. And I really hope that I can use my platform to ignite that light in other young people, because I want the people, young people who are coming, to surpass me. I don't want it to ever be that, oh, I won Miss Jamaica Festival Queen after 27 years and it stops with me. I want another young Portlander to come and win the crown as well. Another young rural young person from Jamaica to get this award or some other award. I want this to be owned by Jamaica, because I think that this excellence that I have, it is something that is not unique. It can be found in every single young person across Jamaica.
1: I'm happy you said that, Christina, because I saw a video with you and a former Miss Festival Queen.
0: Yes, Portland. Fong.
1: Yes. It was really delightful. She was hugging you. She was proud of you. She said, boy, I finally have a sister now.
0: Yes.
1: I really, really love that. Well, let's go back to Saturday, August 1.
0: Mm-hmm.
1: The night of the competition. What was going through your mind?
0: Oh, boy. Listen, there are so many thoughts. I said to people that I didn't think I won until like the crown was placed on my head, and people keep saying, you're sure because you win so much sectional prizes? I'm saying no, I did not believe, because listen, the young ladies who entered the competition were incredible, talented, eloquent, well-read. They're all professional young women, right? And I was saying to myself that I am not taking it for granted that because of my background and my profile, I must win. I'm going to work hard, I'm going to listen to my trainers, both the JCBC team from Portland, JCDCT National. I'm going to apply all that I'm learning. I'm going to do my best. I'm going to put it all out on the stage. Mm-hmm. And whatever should happen will happen. You know, it's God's will, it's His will. So I just want to kind of just pick up JCDC's, my JCDC team in Portland, my JCDC team in National, for all the hard work that you really invested in myself and all the young ladies. But yes, on the night, I just kept thinking, just keep pushing from one thing to the next. I have to do my walk. I have to do my talent. And then we move from one thing. But I never had it in mind, oh yeah, man, I must win now. I just had to focus on the goal of just doing my best. Mm-hmm. And then when I heard that I won and the crown was on my head, I said, yes, I brought it home to Portland.
1: You win now.
0: 27 years. Right. For a parish where it rains all the time, we had drought in this area. And I was just so happy to know that I could bring it home and I could make everyone proud. Listen, I say to people, I stand on the backs of every single person who's ever invested in me. All my teachers from basic school days, primary, high school, university, all the people who mentored and supported me. It didn't start now with the pageant. It started from before, because building my profile, being outspoken, being confident in self, that all came from a place of development before now. I big up my church family. I'm from the Seventh-day Adventist church family. Mm-hmm. I big up my Wayne Road church family. You know, that everyone who was invested in me to date, they're all a part of the journey. And in that night, in that moment, all I could think about were those people that I'm very happy I could honor their sacrifice and their investment.
1: Right. And one of the highlights for the night is the question segment. You had to do a lot of preparation for that?
0: Yes, we had to do a lot of preparation for that. I'd like to thank Dr. Thompson and Tricia Thompson, who really helped me a lot in preparing for the Q&A section and the interviews, because we also had an interview that was done before, where that was worth 40% of the marks, actually. So, you know, there's a lot that went into preparing for that. And, you know, I'll tell you, you know, so when I saw the question and I read it, I was like, I'm not sure about the question here, you know, because I was saying to myself, I talk about climate resilience. And sometimes there are questions that they call them winning questions. Mm-hmm. So if someone asks you a question like, what would you do if you win Miss Jamaica Festival Queen? That tends to be like a question that helps you to win, because it helps you to sell yourself to the judges easier. Mm-hmm. Or somebody asks you, why do you think you deserve to win? Those tend to be easier winning questions. A question like climate resilience, no, it's a more fact-based question. It tends to be a little bit more technical. It can be a little bit harder to communicate to an audience of judges, mm-hmm. as well as persons who are just attending as patrons. So when I saw it, I was saying to myself, can I really use this question to sell myself to the judges as being down to earth, as being well-read, articulate, and, you know, able to represent as queen? Mm-hmm. But I'm really happy I was able to pull it together on the night. You know, I laced in my farming experience. you know, I listened what I learned from my trainers, and I think I did my best in representing myself.
1: Well, we're going to see if we can pull up the question and the response.
0: All right.
1: Yes.
7: With the threat of extreme

0: weather patterns and climate change, national disaster management has become a matter of survival. Beyond the government action, what role must individual citizens play to build resilient communities?
1: Thank you for that question. Good evening, distinguished judges, and howdy to my people. As someone who worked in the West after Hurricane Melissa, 2,000 volunteers you saw that I brought down there, speak to this question from experience. Individual citizens, the part you must play is one, you must prepare. We're talking about if it's possible to get insurance, a little farmer's insurance, small and medium business insurance, you get it. If you need to do local practices like farming on the hillsides, you know that when it's wet, you don't put your dashing and your cocoa out there. Where are my farmers? And you know when it's dry, you can't put your cash crops out there, right? Because I'm a farmer from Portland, so I know them things. There are a number of different practices you can do. Proper drainage, so sewage water can run off. We're talking about ensuring that we have proper catchment systems. When we have heat and drought, you need to have irrigation systems in place. I like to think that while government has a role to play to facilitate, to invest and to support, responsibility always starts with the people first. And I would love to be a part of the platform as your next Miss Jamaica Festival Queen to do this as I've already been doing by working in the West for the last 8 months. Thank you.
2: Christina, what do you do for fun? Outside of law and advocacy and farming.
3: I'm a foodie, you know. I love food.
2: Oh, you cook?
3: So, okay. I don't know why I call you. It's on the radio, you know. I don't cook a lot. No. But I am someone who love eat. So if someone cook, I'll be at their house eating. Yes? Or I'm going to be eating out, or I'm going to put on some roadside, I guess, some soup or a piece of jerk, some roast yam. Yeah, I'm a foodie. I love my food, and I love to be around people. So it's either around hanging out with friends or I'm eating something good. Mm-hmm.
2: Tell me, why should I come to Portland? What's unique about Portland?
3: Apart from the scenic beauty, which you already admitted to,
2: yes.
3: What I like to tell people is that Portland gives you a little bit of everything nice about Jamaica. So if you're trying to run good people, nice people, Portland for sure. If mm-hmm. you're thinking about the best beaches, come to Portland. If you think about beaches, we're free, because I know we've been having that debate about beaches. You can come to Portland. We still have some of the last remaining free beaches in Jamaica. You can come for sure.
2: Yeah.
3: When you think about the whole thing about built heritage, if you want to see buildings from the past, forts, you can come to Portland to experience that. Some of the oldest churches, we have one of the oldest schools. We're on a peninsula, you can come. And just nature, if you're trying to get that blend of from mountain to sea, you get the economic of the good Blue and Junker Mountains, which we know is a UNESCO heritage site. You can come, you can experience that. Then you're moving a river. So you have all of that. And then if you're thinking about our ancestry of African, we have two Maroon communities. We have Moortown, which is close to where I live. And then you have, of course, Charlestown in Buff Bay. So you have that as well. And, you know, we still have the drumming. We have the kumina. We have the dinkimini. And we, of course, have the food with the jerk. I mentioned before, coming, getting, if you eat jerk, you can

0: and at ease. Please come to Portland.
1: Very well. You sold that beautifully.
0: Thank you.
1: I'll make the trip. It's been a minute, but I'll try and make the trip real soon.
0: Oh, yeah, and quickly to note that, remember now that we have highway coming straight into Portland.
1: Yes.
0: So if you're afraid of the junction, which many people say they are, just join us away from St. Thomas.
1: Yes.
0: It's Sweet Road come all the way. Thanks to the government of Jamaica for that. It's Sweet Road comes all the way over. It's very scenic and beautiful. It's 2.5 hours. So if you're afraid of the junction, just drive that way and come over and visit.
1: Yes, I forgot about that. Thanks for reminding me. Yeah, I'm always driving through the junction. Yeah.
0: Come on, try the next way.
1: Yeah. All right, so we have a little game. So my producer gave us a little game. It's This or That, the Jamaican edition. So I'm going to ask you, well, I'm going to give you two options, and you tell me this or that. All right? So coffee or tea?
0: Tea.
1: Tea? All right. Tea. Beach or river?
0: River for sure. River with a cookout. Mm-hmm.
1: Yeah, that sounds fun. Bami or festival?
0: Festival. You know me not like Bami?
1: Yeah.
0: Festival girl. Yes, me not like Bami, man. Whether it's steam or fry, me not like Bami. I'm a festival girl.
1: All right. Curry goat or oxtail?
0: Oxtail. Yeah, man. Oxtail, rice and peas. And the dumpling. You could swim as dumpling. Yes.
1: Dancehall or reggae?
0: Reggae. Reggae for sure. Reggae any time of the day.
1: All right. Mango or guinep?
0: Mango. But here, quickly. Not East Indian.
1: Really?
0: Or black mango.
1: East Indian is my favorite, you know. You can't. East Indian is my favorite.
0: I know they're going to say I'm a truly Jamaican, because Jamaican love East Indian, but I'm a Julie Mango girl or Blackie Mango.
1: Yeah, I like Julie too. All right. Banana fritters or saltfish?
0: Banana fritters.
1: All right.
0: So I'm going to have that enough, banana fritters.
1: Jerk pork or jerk chicken?
0: Jerk chicken. I'm from the Adventist state, so no pork.
1: Oh, yes.
0: Jerk chicken.
1: And finally, country or town?
0: Country.
1: Indeed. All right. Well, Christina, we're out of time, but what do you want to say to the young people listening? Give them a word of encouragement as you wrap this evening.
0: My young people, listen, no matter where you come from, no matter where you're from, it's about where you're going. And if you have ambition, hold on to that. Hold on to the light in yourself. Seek all the information that you need to get there. Reach out to me and my pages if you need to. And just fight the good fight. And I really hope to see all the success you will get for yourself as well.
1: Absolutely beautiful. Christina Williams, can I thank you for the conversation? Really appreciate it.
0: Thank you. Thank you for having me.
1: All the very best. My very special guest, Miss Jamaica Festival Queen 2026. Folks, you're listening to Rural Spotlight on Radio Jamaica 94 FM. 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
3: 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He's the winner of the 2026 JCDC Bob Marley Sing-Off Competition and the third-place winner of the 2026 Festival Song Competition. Good evening, Abba, and welcome to Rural Spotlight. How you do?
4: You know, something good. I am so privileged to be on this program. Oh, my God.
3: Well, it's really good to have you. Congratulations once again. It's sunk in?
4: Yeah, man. I'm still smoking it up. I'm still smoking it up, Papa. Yes, right now.
3: Well, we want to hear and learn so much about you. Where you come from?
4: Where I come from? I come from Miss Alga Shirley. I'm just kidding. I was born in Trenchtown, raised in place like Bull Bay,
3: yeah,
4: St. Thomas, that is in Morant Bayside, and also in Alderton Saint. And so we have a mixture of the town culture and the country culture inside of me. You see what I'm saying? So it's kind of balanced.
3: What was the family structure like? Siblings? Talk to us.
4: What was the family? So, yes, man. Well, my mother didn't have much. 9 of us. Yes, man. Plus my father was, he never did a play either, you know. He did a theme for the side too. So we have sisters by my mother's side and her brothers, and sisters and brothers by my father's side. So a holy power. Yeah.
3: So,
4: yes, man.
3: So it used to be an interesting household.
4: Pretty interesting. And not just one household. And my father, as I said, my father was a farmer. He planted a lot of seeds. Yes, so a holy power did out there.
3: Oh, so you said your mother is Alga?
4: Miss Alga Shirley, yes. She actually... She and my father was friends with the Marley family. You know, my father and Bob go way back from they were children. They were boys, and they used to go to church together. They go to school together. They called school Bob Marley. You understand? And my father used to run up and doing a trench town and all of those places, because those places were there, you understand, growing where they would have run up and down. And you see what I'm saying?
3: Right. And I'm reading here that your mother even worked as the Marley's family's...
4: Yes, when Bob and Rita just started to, you know, get married and start to have kids. My mom was one of their, you know, first nanny who used to take care of them while, you know, and thing and thing. And there was Bob, mom, and other person. I'm one of the younger persons, so younger siblings who was told about, you know, Bob Marley mother and other and Bob Marley. I think they had some kind of auntie, you know, close other relatives that was there to help watch over the place, and you understand and see to it that the children them were okay.
3: Right. So you had some musical influence from way back when?
4: Yes, it's in my vein. My father started it off, so he never have the persistence like me. The persistence, I'm the one who took it up and said, no matter what, I'm gonna consistently push to you understand, embrace this talent that I was born with. It's a gift that I got from my father and the Most High God. So it's just me, you know, who is a stronger person, a more persistent person than my father, who was, you know, taking on the baton now. So I'm running the race now.
3: Right. So from Trenchtown to Bull Bay, St. Thomas.
4: Yes.
3: Then you ended up in St. Anne.
4: A matter of fact, Bobo Hill. That's the place. I mean, a lot of persons come from some areas, some so-called bad areas, and they are not ashamed to say, yes, I come from wherever. So I am not ashamed to say, yes, I am I'm a Bobo Hill guy. Mm-hmm. You understand? From Bobo Hill. You see what I'm saying?
3: Right.
4: So, yeah, it's not where you come from, but it's where you're going.
3: Right. And talk to us about St. Anne, because you were in St. Anne with your grandfather?
4: Yes, my grandfather, well, he was deceased, but that's where his residence were. Oh. In Alderton, St. Anne, a lot of person knew him. He was a very big guy in the era. He was like an MP, something like that, I heard. And when I went there to spend some time as a youngster, I went and learned a lot of stuff about him, because he was deceased at the time. So his wife was there, mm-hmm, with my mom's stepmother, you understand, and things like that. I mean, it was my mom's stepmother think, a good atmosphere, because my mom was an outside child, and my mom wasn't treated fairly as an outside child. My mom had to run away. That's how my mom get to meet my father. You understand? So I went there still, and I learned a thing or two. You understand? I learned to be a chef. I learned how to do certain things, you understand, and things like that.
3: Mm-hmm.
4: I go to school. That's where I was introduced to Christianity. You understand? I learned how to sing, because there were some sisters in the church that could sing, and I was so enthused about how Pansy and Lynn, when them go up to sing, I don't want them to stop.
3: Yeah.
4: It's just that they are so key in the melody, and you know, the unison and everything that those two sisters would have spit out in Alderton and the Seventh-day Adventist Church there. And, you know, Seventh-day Adventists can sing. Yeah,
3: absolutely.
4: When they open their mouth, they're singing, oh man. It's like the archangels, you know,
3: yes,
4: of earth are singing. Yeah. So that's where I discovered my talent.
3: So
4: know, in the church.
3: I've
4: no
3: never
4: matter how we come up
3: yeah.
4: and say Bond Church and we say even the Rastafarians, and they started out in the church.
3: Mm-hmm.
4: So either to start to sing or they start to learn to play an instrument.
3: Mm-hmm.
4: So we still have to, don't forget where we're coming from.
3: Absolutely. Well, I've never heard of Alderton, so give me an idea. Where is it close to? Which community? Which district? Give me an idea.
4: Alderton is like when you have to come in from Orcherius,
3: uh-huh,
4: go to St. Anne's Bay, and then from St. Anne's Bay to Claremont.
3: Oh, yes, I know
4: Claremont. And right, so when you reach Claremont, you go up in the hills, go to some other communities before you reach Alderton. Maybe about 3.5-4 miles away from Claremont.
3: Okay, great.
4: Before you reach there, yeah.
3: But you're also into general construction, I gather.
4: Yes, man. Oh. I read blueprint, I'm a steel binder, I'm a mason, I'm a carpenter. Because guess what, no? As a man, you have to skill enough to survive in Jamaica. Even if you want to buy something, you have to skill. And apart from learning how to do this and do that, you have to know how to manage money.
3: Mm-hmm.
4: You understand? Because you will work, and you will not see what you're working for. So me, Abba Jones, say work smart. I have a song named Work Smart, where working in Jamaica inspire me to write that song, the Work Smart. So I'm into construction. I'm into finishing. Finishing is different from construction.
3: Mm-hmm.
4: Not everybody do the same thing. Some persons only do construction. Some persons only do finishing.
3: Right. So you write your own songs?
4: Yes, I write my own song, and then I have some other writers coming on board who said, you know, say, Abba Jones, me want the song I have to do, but me can't do it like you know. It's not going to sound good as me do it, so me go want you to do the song for me.
3: Right.
4: So me write, me sing for other persons, some other great writers.
3: Mm-hmm.
4: You understand? And I am given the okay to switch up or to change anything that's in the song that me changing or, you know, readjustment or to improve for the quality. And things like that, yeah.
3: Yeah. You entered the 2026 JCDC Festival Song Competition with an interesting song.
4: Yes, pretty. That song. And that wasn't the song that was intended, that the person who came to me with the idea for me to enter with that song, Oliver Ashley from Montego Bay. I'm living in Kellis. Oliver Ashley living in Montego Bay. And Oliver Ashley, I met Oliver Ashley while I was rolling with the artists, the top 10 of last year, because I had two artists in the competition that came second, who I actually helped to write the song, helped them to master their craft, teach them the ropes and all of those things. So they were able, Brother C and Jinx, if you remember, Brother C and Jinx, that song, I helped to write it and craft it the right on top of it, and I prepared the artists then. So when, while I was there with them, you know, going, I get the same treatment as the artists, and I was all over the place with JCDC and, you know, the contestants, and everybody thought that I work with JCDC.

0: work with JCDC, but JCDC saw that I'm a good influence, so they had me on board. Miss Lovey, and there's another dark lady there. Those persons treated me like an artist. You understand? Mm-hmm. And I get special treatment just like the artists. The sleeper hotel, I was all over the place. You see what I'm saying?
1: Yeah.
0: And for real, I was a contestant and I got all of those. You understand? I was like, whoa. So when I entered this year, they already knew me.
1: Yes. Yeah. You were on familiar ground.
0: Right. So me, the cement team, me name already. Stop me name at JCDC already.
1: Well, speaking of JCDC, you founded Live Yard. And what's that all about?
0: Live Yard is it's my first show. It's kind of my show that I came up with the idea to. A show like this now would have continued to push artists like these finalists who, you know, they get the bus, you know, people hear about them through the JCDC. Mm-hmm. It would work like a rally show. That means the artists would have gotten to promote themselves on this show and perform on the show and get paid, but you have to promote yourself on the show. You see what I'm saying? So if you have persons who actually rate your talent and want to support you, mm-hmm. they would have buy one ticket and say, all right, now come support you. You understand? So they would have gotten pay from the generated funds from the ticket sale. Mm-hmm. And they would have gotten to sell. Yes, it's a meticulous way to come up with a strategy to sell yourself mm-hmm. to the public so that the public, so you're always relevant in the eyes of the public. And it wouldn't be a one-time thing, maybe once a month at different locations across the island.
1: Right.
0: So would have worked with the hotels. I try to get at some nice hot spots, you understand? Mm-hmm. Just to showcase, keep the talent in the eyes of the public. Persons who, you understand, you don't want to just do one festival song and you're just dead, so you're just gone with the wind and nobody remembers you. Mm-hmm. You understand?
1: Right.
0: Yeah.
1: So, Abba Jones, when you touch the street now, people recognize you? They know it's you?
0: What? Virgin, you come like me win the competition, you know? You tell me everywhere they go, teeth man, the woman, you ever see teeth yet? Eh? And I mean, we have negative reaction also because there are those women who feel that, you know, the man took by the teeth from the woman and they feel really bad. Say, well, the man, they want dirty man because they take by the teeth from the woman. And there's something, that's what I'm saying. So we have to, I am just a messenger. I am just a storyteller in the competition. No kill me, oh. No kill me. I am just a storyteller. I'm telling a story in competition, JCDC 2026. So yeah. for the long history of JCDC competition, Abba Jones is the storyteller coming in the competition.
1: Well, I'm running out of time, but I gather you're recording an album?
0: Yes, I'm tired. I actually did that particular song. It's YouTube being promoted. Mm-hmm. You can check it out also. I'm on YouTube, Abba Jones, and you just type in the song, I'm Tired, you'll see the video. It's a beautiful video. You know, it's produced by Jawara Music. Jawara, give thanks to Jawara. He believes in me. Jawara is one person who believes in Abba Jones. Abba Jones, you're not supposed to lay us so Abba Jones, the world's the area, man. So he's actually producing for me. And you understand, he's looking out for me. So, yeah.
1: Great.
0: Yeah, man.
1: Well, what do you want to say to the listeners as you wrap Abba Jones? What's your wish for Jamaicans here and overseas?
0: Well, my wish for Jamaica is for Jamaica to just start to, you know, put away certain things, you know, that divide us and segregate us. Because, quite frankly, with the separation, the mass majority of things to divide us and keep us apart, mm-hmm. we're not going to get anywhere that way. We have to unite together as a people and put away certain things that keep us apart. Because Jamaica is not going to achieve anything. We're not going to leave from this level that we're at to reach one next to the other level. Staying apart, we take a united effort as a people.
1: Thank you, Abba Jones. Appreciate the conversation. Thank you so much.
0: Okay, yeah, man. You're welcome, my brother.
1: All the best to you.
0: Yeah, man. Blessing.
1: Folks, that's Abba Jones, the 2026 third place winner of the JCDC Festival.

0: 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I'm Shivani Blair. And when we return, we'll hear from Chantal Smalling-Stevenson, certified commercial chef, a production coordinator, and the 2026 Jamaica Gospel Star. You don't want to miss it. But before the break, here is a fact for you. Did you know that the Jamaica Festival Song Competition is the island's longest-running song contest? It was launched in 1966 by the Jamaica Cultural Development Commission, JCDC. The winning track becomes the anthem of the annual Emancipation and Independence celebrations. The winner for this year is D. Burns with his song, I Love Jamaica. Congratulations to the JCDC Festival Song Competition on 60 years of greatness.
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0: Thanks, Ralston. Welcome back to Rural Spotlight, folks. I'm Shivani Blair. Now, in our final segment this evening, we journey to central Jamaica to shine the spotlight on a powerhouse of faith, enterprise, and musical excellence. Good evening, Chantal. Welcome to Rural Spotlight. How are you?
7: I'm doing good. Thanks for asking.
0: Really nice having you. Well, let's start with the person behind the name. Who really is Chantal Smalling-Stevenson, for those who really don't know about you?
7: Well, Chantal Smalling-Stevenson is a country girl that loves the Lord. And, I now have the title of Jamaica Gospel Star, so we bless God.
0: Congratulations. You say country. Congratulations. You say country girl. Which country you come from?
7: Yes, man, I'm a country girl. I grew up in St. Elizabeth, and I live in Manchester now.
0: Oh, St. Elizabeth. Big, you know, where in St. Elizabeth?
7: Goshen, St.
0: Goshen.
7: Elizabeth.
0: Goshen. Oh. And so you now reside in Manchester?
7: Yes, Spalding, Manchester.
0: Spalding. Okay. So what was life like growing up in Goshen?
7: You know, it was really good. It was great. I grew up with mommy and, you know, community church. I got saved at Power Faith Ministries in Goshen. Mm-hmm. And I went to school in Junction. I went to BB Hawk High.
0: And so what led to your move from Goshen to Spalding?
7: Well, I moved to Manchester in probably when I started going to Heart NSCA, that would be Southwest Stevens Institute.
0: Yeah.
7: So it was school. The move was school initially. And then to Spalding, it would be, you know, marriage.
0: Mm-hmm.
7: Marriage caused it to move up and down. And yes,
0: yeah,
7: that's what caused the second move.
0: Right. Well, looking back, what about you as a woman, worshiper and leader, was shaped by your upbringing and the communities that have been a part of your journey?
7: You know, it would have definitely been the family that I was around, and the church family that I grew up with. We are heavily, heavily active in church, always worshiping, always praying, always spending time, you know, in the presence of God, and that would have shaped who I am today as a person.
0: Mm-hmm.
7: Also, it would be mostly just family. I'm from a family background that prays. We were built on prayer, and that's what shaped who I am today as a person.
0: All right. Well, congrats again on winning the 2026 Jamaica Gospel Star Competition.
7: Thank you.
0: Yes, and you also received the Spirit of Praise Award. What I want you to do is to take us back to that moment when you when your name was announced. What was really going through your mind?
7: To be honest, it was about, for me, it was, God, you, this is your promise. You are the reason why I came back. You told me to come here, Jesus. I know you don't bring me this far to leave me. Even with the nerves happening, I was confident enough to know that, you know, when you're obedient to God, when God give you an assignment to do, because I call this my assignment. There are so many things that happened throughout the competition and life that were impacted as a result of my obedience. Mm-hmm. So I was just like, God, you said it, and this is what you said. So I was just merely holding on to the word of God.
0: All right. You talk a lot about God. Tell us about your involvement in church.
7: Presently, I serve as a worship leader at the Assembly of God Mandeville. I also am a worship leader for fasting service for Spalding New Testament. So I'm presently serving at two churches, and I serve on the Christian Art Department at First Assembly of God as well.
0: You said everything you do comes down to leaving a mark that introduces people to God's love. How do you ensure that that message remains the center of your music and ministry?
7: What I've realized mostly is that people want to see the name. They don't just want to see the name, they want to see the face behind the name. And I realized going out into the streets, meeting people, you know, and being able to touch and agree, being able to pray with them, I realized that a lot of us, when we get popular or, you know, when we have a name for ourselves in the industry, we tend to forget about the people that actually put us there. I want to be a name that people not only say, oh, you know, I did know her, or I have had a wonderful experience with her. I want it to be said that, oh, you know, Chantal came and Chantal ministered to us here, or she ministered to us there. In the world that we live in, a lot of people lack love, a lot of people lack compassion, and being able to show that no matter where I am in life or no matter what I'm experiencing, that's the mark I want to push. And whatever music I put out, I want to ensure that the music ministers not just to, okay, it have a vibe. It should minister to the soul. It should be able to connect in such a way that persons can look back and say, you know, at this time in my life, this song really ministered to me, that Chantal did. Because that's what I have been getting. People have been going back to the videos from 2022. I met somebody from Portland.

0: what I have been getting. People have been going back to the videos from 2022. I met somebody from Portland that used to support me, and that is still 4 years ago. She said she have the song on repeat, and she would go to those songs in moments when she needed to connect with God. So,
1: oh, so you entered JCDC back in 2022?
0: Yes, 2022. I came second in 2022.
1: And you came back in 2026 and you won the competition.
0: And I came back in 2026 out of obedience. And I won the competition. A lot of people, it was a lot of pressure to come back.
1: What kind of pressure?
0: It was a lot. I was scared because I'm like, okay, I don't know who I'm going to be competing against. And then worse, when I came to the competition and I saw the amazing voices that were there, Mr. God, Jesus, please, you terrible, come and shame me, Jesus. And then I laughed it off. And, you know, I constantly prayed. Because this serves as a reminder, my young people will tell you, it serves as a reminder to them that Auntie Chantal never gave up on her dreams. Mm-hmm. You don't always get what you want the first time you do it. You don't always achieve what you want the first time you do it. For some people, kudos, but for some people, they don't get what they want
1: the
0: first time they try it. And I serve. I stand as that person that says, listen, try again. And I just want to always, in whatever I do, let my young people look on, and they played a major role in this competition, in this time and this season. They were there campaigning. They were not only campaigning, they were praying. I saw them engaging more. I saw them coming together as a team to work more, and that warmed my heart so much. So it serves as a reminder, don't give up. Don't give up on your dreams.
1: Absolutely. Well, Chantal, I followed you throughout the competition, and you sing with so much love. And I guess that's one of the things that really connected with the people. You sang with passion, you sang with purpose, and you really got us voting for you.
0: I love that. Listen, I sang. Any music that comes from you, or anything that I sing, it's coming to you from a place of experience. I was once the little girl that wanted love. I was once the little girl that wanted somebody to be proud of them. I was once a little girl that wanted to hear from somebody to say, don't give up. I never got that throughout all of my life. So I channel all of that into the music that I do. So whenever people listen, they are going to hear you are loved. They are going to hear God loves you. They are going to hear it don't matter where you are, God is going to help you. They are going to hear that, listen, you might fall off, but guess what? God loves you just the same. And that is what comes from me as an individual. And that explains even the Spirit of Praise Award, because the Spirit of Praise Award, I got that award in 2022 as well. So that's who I am as a person. I love people. I celebrate people. I was talking with Danielle recently. She won in 2022. We're actually friends. And people would be like, but you guys were competing and Chantal, you should have won. And you know, my response has always been, things happen in times and seasons, and in that season, God knew that she was the person that should walk away as first place. I walked away as second place, but I celebrated her. We're still friends up to this day. We actually celebrate the same birthday. So, it is much, and people would look on and be like, oh, but Chantal, we thought that you were stronger vocally than Danielle. And my response is always going to be, God wanted to remind Danielle of who he is. God wanted to remind Danielle of him being the provider, of him being the reassurer based on the season she was in. So now it's my season and we celebrate together. We give God thanks together, because there is so much that comes from, one, being obedient to God, and two, giving your all when it concerns God's kingdom.
1: Absolutely beautiful. And another important part of your ministry is Ripped the Mantle, J.A. What's it all about?
0: Well, Ripped the Mantle is, I would say that's my baby. I don't have any children yet, but that's my baby. I remember in 2021, I was at a crossroad, and I wanted to prove God so much. And he gave me this movement. In my head, I thought, you know, it's just a little movement where people come together and worship. But it became so much bigger than that. It is now a charity movement, not just people coming together to worship, but

0: became a movement where we gave back. And I've seen the Lord years upon years, because this year is 6 years. He would have blessed us so much so that we can give to people leading up to the Christmas holiday. I see people reach out to me and give their testimony that, listen, one young man reached out to me, and he's a part of my team now. I won't call his name, but he reached out to me and he said to me, Chantal, the first time you had ripped the mantle, I was between walking out of church or staying with God, and I told God that I need an encounter, and if he doesn't give me an encounter, I am going to kill myself. He said that when he came to rip the night, he met God in the room. And I was like, oh my gosh. Other people reach out to me to say, this has transformed my life. Last year, we had over 400 people coming at my little church in Manchester.
1: Mm-hmm. Yeah.
0: Just to worship God, just to connect with God. Remember, this was after the hurricane. And I mean, the flood of people that came into that space and that experienced God. I am eternally grateful, so I cannot stop it. I continue to do it every single year, or basically going right into planning process for it. Now, as the competition has ended, and I'm just anticipating what God does next. We're still going to bless people. We're still going to be a blessing to those who are in need, because for the most part, that's the assignment. Blessing people that don't have the capacity or have the resources to be a blessing to you.
1: Absolutely beautiful. Now, Chantal, there may be a young person listening from Goshen, St. Elizabeth, or perhaps Spalding in Manchester, or another rural community who has a big dream but feels limited by where they come from. Based on your journey and your experiences, what would you say to them?
0: One, connect with God. Know him for yourself. Know him personally. When you connect, you build a relationship. And that relationship will cause you to know his voice so much so that when he speaks, you're obedient to his voice. And two, sometimes what you want in a moment is not what God wants for you. Trust him. Trust him wholeheartedly. And when it is your time, he will reward your obedience.
1: Very well. Well, what's next for you, Chantal?
0: Next is I will be hitting studio to get some music out. My little brother calls my writing book my hymnal. So I'm going to open the hymnal and let the music flow.
1: Well, can I thank you? Really appreciate the conversation, Chantal. All the best to you.
0: Thank you so much for having me.
1: Very well. My very special guest, Chantal Smalling-Stevenson, the 2026 Jamaica Gospel Star winner. And that's it, folks. We've come to the end of this week's program. You've been listening to Rural Spotlight on Radio Jamaica 94 FM, making sure the voices, talents, and stories of rural Jamaica remain front and center. 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I'm Shivani Blair, inviting you to join us again next Sunday at 7 o'clock as we continue to journey across the island to highlight the extraordinary people shaping our nation from the ground up. Until then, have a great week and walk good.
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Yeah, I'm going to tease your memory this evening. Mm-hmm. Phil Bodner and the Brass Ring. The Disadvantages of You. Remember? Remember.

Come right in, folks. Compose yourself and relax and be entertained. Be a participant by all means. This is the program where we try to help reconnect the important ties.

that matter. Yeah. Well, the others, you know, in terms of searching and finding, you know, that can help you. Facebook. Mm-hmm. Instagram. Mm-hmm. X. All of them really can help in some shape or form, but when you have hundreds of thousands of people who are my foot soldiers, who can identify facially and experiencing of life in the community where you might have lived, you know, my foot soldiers can be so instrumental in zeroing in very quickly. It happens. I want to extend my warmest wishes to all my foot soldiers and a big thank you for the great work you do every Sunday, tuning in, turning on, and helping our listeners to find their loved ones. God bless you richly.

It happens, good people, and it's a sense of great joy when people find their loved ones and they can have a party to celebrate. That's what it's all about. Our program somewhat shortened. We go until 9:30 on the business end of things. We play some great music in between and we chat with some beautiful people. So much has happened in the world since this past week, yes? There are bushfires happening all over the world and even here in Jamaica too, up in the St. Andrew Hills there. We have to be on the lookout, certainly, for these events and make sure that we play it cautiously. Don't be lighting fires, you know, without due regard to what can happen when the winds are blowing furiously sometimes, gale force winds even. But it doesn't take much to fan a flame, you know. Last week we had a total eclipse here in the skies above Greenland, Iceland, and in northern Spain. Yeah, we didn't get much of the experience where we are in the Caribbean, but a lot of people really did see partial eclipses here and there. What an experience. Once in a lifetime experience for a lot of people. Tomorrow celebrates the anniversary of the birth of Marcus Mosiah Garvey, our national hero, the first of them. Born the 17th of August, 1887 in St. Anne's Bay. What a giant of a man. Black consciousness, black, yes, promoting black awareness, self-awareness. Oh, he did so much to transform the world in terms of the recognition of self, self-worth of the black nation, so to speak. First of our national heroes. And I rather liked my friend Jerry McDaniel's opening presentation, this evening's program, where he played so much of the oratory of this great Jamaican hero. He spoke extemporaneously, on and on, with great fervor and conviction. Oh, he was a

champion orator. Died too soon, though, eh? 53 or 52? Mm-hmm. Whom the gods love, they say, die young. What, how true that is. So those of us who live so much older, what's it with us, eh?

Our numbers to call, gentle people, let's remind you, 876-926-2178, 876-926-8631, 876-926-7615. The charge-free line, that's 888-991-2080. And our WhatsApp number, 876-553-5908. Just want to remind you, too, that I ran into, or at least on the telephone, that is, Marie Garth. Marie Garth, that old icon of radio from the glory days of the 70s. Yeah, she's here in Jamaica concerning a family member who was passed on, and she'll be here for a little while. And we got glimpses of celebrating her 80th birthday, if I'm I say it with a little bit of trepidation, really, because a woman doesn't want to reveal her age, you know, but we know that she must be well on in age now, and we take pride, really, in delivering what is the truth about us, huh? Looking so charmingly beautiful and alive and well, and we're happy for her. Hopefully I can get a chance to chat with her. She was celebrating with family members and with her former colleague and friend, forever friend, Don Topping, El Numero Uno, in Florida up in June on her birth date. Yes, and visiting with us. And Don Topping, by the way, will be receiving national honors this year. And we will be hopefully able to celebrate with him. So pray for me that we can get a chance to have a rap with Marie. Very busy she is, with family coming in from all over the world, particularly the UK, to be with the family on this somewhat sad occasion, but for the gathering, a lot of joy.

0: it. That's Shania Twain there, and it was indeed the record of the year in 1999. Beautiful song. We take our first caller on the program this evening. Hello, good evening.
1: Hello.
0: Yes, welcome.
1: Yes, good, Mr. McKenzie.
0: Mm-hmm, welcome, sir.
1: Yes, my name is George Mitchell, the volunteer person that called on the program last week.
0: I'm sorry, your name is?
1: George Mitchell.
0: George Mitchell, yes. I remember you, sir. I remember that.
1: Yes.
0: The call, yes.
1: I have very happy news to tell you.
0: Yes.
1: That when I requested that I need some friends to talk to, they called me right after the program.
0: Oh, indeed. Yes,
1: right,
0: yes.
1: Right after the program.
0: And
1: female friends.
0: Right.
1: Called me. Some call me during the week, some call me after the program. Let me tell you, thanks again, Mr. McKenzie, for
0: yes,
1: your program.
0: Sir. Oh,
1: thanks
0: wow.
1: Very much.
0: Yes, sir. So you got quite a number of calls,
1: so,
0: eh?
1: Thanks very, very much.
0: Yes, yes.
1: The program that you have put on the air.
0: I appreciate that, sir. Oh,
1: yes,
0: my.
1: Ma'am.
0: Yes, sir.
1: And
0: so,
1: if anybody is listening and they need to, can give me a call, they're free to.
0: The okay.
1: The same number is 534-3913.
0: That's, okay, that's 876.
1: 534-3939.
0: Very well, sir. I appreciate that. And that you could take time to call me back, you know,
1: yes.
0: to let me know that you had a successful link.
1: Yes, Mr.
0: You know, that does please me really well.
1: Yes, ma'am.
0: I appreciate that, Sir George. And when you go on out to people, you will find them wonderfully receptive, you know?
1: Sure.
0: Yes. And I'm happy that you're happy.
1: Yes, I am.
0: All right, Sir George.
1: And you always make me feel happy.
0: Isn't that nice? Good to know.
1: You feel happy.
0: Good to know.
1: Yes,
0: sir. That's what it's all about, my dear brother.
1: Okay.
0: In terms of sharing the goodness of God.
1: Yes, man.
0: You
1: that
0: know?
1: True.
0: Indeed.
1: That's true.
0: Indeed.
1: That's really, really true.
0: Yes, sir. Thanks again for your call tonight, my brother.
1: And may God bless you that you continue with this program.
0: Oh, thank you. Thank you. Thank you.
1: Mr. Mack, so you have a wonderful night now.
0: I appreciate that, sir. Thank you so much.
1: Mr. Mack.
0: And really, thank you for the call. Good now. Bye-bye. Hey, that's a nice way to start, I would say, wouldn't you? Yeah. All right. I have a number of persons who have been trying to get us on the WhatsApp line. I'm trying to see how we can get them all up. All right. Good evening, Sunday Contact. Welcome.
2: Oh, good night to you, Mr. Austin McKenzie.
0: Yes, sir. Good night. And I pick up this voice right away, I think. I have it right. R.C. Tomlinson.
2: Yes, sir.
0: Right.
2: And I'm giving greetings to all your callers, friends, and relatives, and your families. I too also, I heard you call a lot of my informed friends who I don't know them, but they know me. Especially Mariga.
0: Yes.
2: And the Honorable Messiah Marcus Messiah Garvey.
0: Right.
2: And Tapin, all those names and many more that you have called, you know, I appreciated you for doing this to remind the public of them.
0: Yes, sir.
2: Especially Mrs. Garvey.

0: to come in at this time sometimes. I heard how many times she come and just be on the program.
1: Right. Okay. Yeah.
0: So,
1: right.
0: I am happy for you. I remember Magnet House where I met you and know you.
1: Okay, that's right. Well, I used to run that little business there.
0: Yes, sir.
1: Retailing glass and mirrors. Yes.
0: Yes,
1: on Slipe Road there. Mm-hmm.
0: I never forget these things.
1: Yes, sir.
0: I count you as one of the good men who God Almighty created.

0: thank Mr. Bent to pay me a visit the other day.
1: Yes.
0: And I am very happy for his visit. He brought gifts for me. Mm-hmm. And we have sit and have a good talk and many things, but some of the things we'll keep back until another time.
1: A visit from O'Brien Bent.
0: Yes.
1: Eh, that community man from Southfield in St. Elizabeth there.
0: Yes,
1: yeah.
0: Sir.
1: All right, good.
0: I find him, I think his wife would want to make me think he's an old man, you know.
1: Okay.
0: Yeah, but when I saw him.
1: Yes.
0: He's a young man. To his age, he told me.
1: Pretty young man indeed. True, true.
0: Yeah. He's a good man to have his bend. And come along and doing a wonderful job of Southfield there.
1: Mm-hmm. True, true. Yeah. Absolutely.
0: But to know you guys and to know these brothers who are doing good for Jamaica, it's so wonderful to talk about them.
1: Mm-hmm.
0: But let me get into my final course with you, because I know a lot of people waiting.
1: Oh, waiting. True, true. Yeah. Got to get on with it.
0: Now,
1: yeah.
0: Mm-hmm. Now, I want to share with you, Don Toppins and Never Will Be and his family, who share my first song, and the Honorable Messiah Marcus Garvey, or Prophet. I sang that I did sing. He was the first one who played it on RJR.
1: Mm-hmm.
0: Yeah, and the song.
1: Who you mean, Don Topping, or who? Neville?
0: Don
1: Topping. Neville Willoughby?
0: And Never Will Be, sir. Yeah,
1: a song that you produced it?
0: Yes, I'm the producer for it, and the singer. Everything.
1: And the singer, everything? Is that right?
0: I do the singing for that.
1: I didn't know you were involved in that way.
0: Yes, from 1970, I'm in the business.
1: Yes, sir. Wonderful. Okay.
0: Mm-hmm. The name of the song that I produced, my second song. First one was Ram Scram. And the first one was Ram Scram, I sing at Channel 1. The second one was Forward Marcus Garvey. But it's the right name of it. It has three names. Is This Situation by R. Tomlinson in those days. That's the name of it. And the other name is it Forward Marcus Garvey, Forward on the Yard. Mm. I always try to get it to play. Miss Hortinson, big up and greetings, Miss Hortinson. First, stop and find it and play it for me.
1: Yeah. It looks like this discussion we might need to have on another occasion, because it sounds like a long thing, RC. And then we have to find this song. I didn't know you were a singer and songwriter and all of that.
0: And many, many songs after that.
1: Hmm.
0: Yes, I have in RGR there.
1: Yes.
0: Yes. So I'm telling you those who played for me in those days.
1: Right, know? Yes, yes.
0: So I'm happy for it, but I'm not going out without them remembering my brothers and sisters at Ethiopian Orthodox Church.
1: Right. Sure.
0: Yeah, I'm a member there. You should be chairman and vice chairman there.
1: Mm-hmm.
0: So I'm bigging up every one of them, and by their several names, they know themselves in the church around the globe. Mm-hmm. First church is not the last church, according to what we learned.
1: Mm-hmm.
0: But Maxwell Avenue is one of the branches, and seven branches they have in Jamaica here.
1: Right. Mm-hmm.
0: Teaching about not over American, East, and English.
1: Mm-hmm.
0: When you come to our church, that's how we do. You
1: right.
0: have to know the language to answer the priests and archdeacon and everyone who in the when they chant, they have to answer them in the prayer.
1: Mm-hmm.
0: In Geese and in Amharic and in Hebrew and English.
1: Yeah, and so on, yes. All right.
0: So
1: I'm sure they're hearing you loud and clear.
0: Pardon, sir?
1: I'm sure they're hearing you loud and clear.
0: Yeah, I'm speaking facts of life that we especially this race in order to know our language. Teaches at Ethiopian Orthodox Church, Ketis, and

0: All right,
1: yes.
0: I see. Thank you so much. I really appreciate.
1: Yeah, thank you very much.
0: Yes.
1: You wouldn't think you would be able to find a song within the 17th day of our prophet, Marcus God, to play it for the public.
0: Well, I don't know. I will have to check with the library, our library director, Colin Hines, you know, and the company down in the library. We'll have a good look for you, you know?
1: Thank you.
0: Yes.
1: I have to cut it short. I have a few people waiting.
0: All right.
1: So
0: thank you.
1: Give thanks for entertaining me. I am R.C. Thompson, the wife's car, Sekardi, Selassie in the church.
0: From Middle Quarters in
1: St.
0: Elizabeth. All right, sir.
1: Mr. Mackenzie, wonderful. God Almighty, keep you alive to do more for the younger generation to come.
0: All right.
1: Keep the works of my brother.
0: Thank you
1: we
0: so much.
1: I love you.
0: Yes.
1: I heard it from not you, but the people who talk about you.
0: Mm-hmm. Thanks
1: you
0: so much.
1: And big up Mr. Benz and all my children and grandchildren and family and all my friends around, especially in your quarters, all my friends then.
0: All right. I
1: thank
0: see.
1: You,
0: thanks so much.
1: Have a good week. First day of the week. All the best, sir. Thank you.
0: God bless you. Bye-bye. All right. Sunday Contact on the Magnificent Radio Jamaica. Good evening. Hello. Good evening.
2: Hello. Good evening. Good night.
0: How can we help you? Good night. Can I have your name, firstly?
2: Right. Yes. I'm calling behalf of Robert Gilpin.
0: Mm-hmm.
2: Yes. Trying to find his brother.
0: Don't you ever have any successes with this search for the Gilpins or what?
2: No.
0: Uh-huh. I'm looking forward to a successful link from your family.
2: No.
0: Eh? What's going on?
2: Yes. Robert, I'd like to find his brother. We live in Portmore.
0: What's the name of the brother?
2: Trevor Gilpin.
0: Mm-hmm.
2: Yes, live out Greater Portmore.
0: And how long has he not been in touch?
2: Gregor Park of Portmore. Sorry, Gregory Park of Portmore.
0: Long
2: time. Years.
0: In Gregory Park, you say?
2: Yes, Gregory Park, Portmore.
0: Mm-hmm.
2: Right.
0: Is Trevor an older brother or younger or what?
2: Younger brother.
0: Younger. Mm-hmm.
2: Right.
0: All right. And, so where is he believed to be if he's not in Gregory Park? Where is he?
2: It's somewhere in Gregory Park he lives.
0: Oh, you think he's still there?
2: Yes.
0: Does he have a wife? Does he have children? Does he have friends? Where does he work?
2: Yes, he has children. I don't know where he used to work or where he worked.
0: Mm-hmm.
2: Right.
0: It's been a long time you've been calling on his behalf, you know.
2: Right.
0: I've noted that.
2: No contact. None of the brother them don't. None of the brother them can't get any contact from him.
0: With him, yeah.
2: Right.
0: Trevor Gilpin. Are you sure he's alive?
2: Yes, he's still alive.
0: Okay.
2: Mm-hmm.
0: What kind of work does he do?
2: I don't know what kind of work he do.
0: Uh huh.
2: Right. But he have a son named Sean Gilpin.
0: Okay.
2: Right. I live in the U.S., but I hear that he's out here doing jockey.
0: Sean Gilpin.
2: Right. And he has another son named Leon Gilpin.
0: Leon. Uh-huh.
2: Right. And he have other daughter. I don't know all of him children name, but that's the most I...
0: A daughter as well?
2: Yes, he have other daughter and other son.
0: And you don't have their names?
2: No.
0: Uh-huh.
2: Right.
0: Will you give me Sean and Leon Gilpin as his sons, huh? And so one of them, can't they call on his behalf? Give me Robert's phone number. Give me a phone number.
2: Robert don't know his children them. Robert don't know any son of them.
0: Mm-hmm.
2: Trevor children them.
0: Mm-hmm. Okay.
2: Right.
0: Right, but at least they can call him as well, you know, at least to speak of where their father is.
2: Right, and they have a other brother named Junior Gilpin also.
0: Mm-hmm.
2: Right.
0: Okay.
2: Right.
0: Okay, give me a phone number. 876.
2: Yes, 443.
0: 443, go ahead.
2: 7890.
0: Right. All right. Well, let us hope that some member of the Gilpin family related to Trevor Gilpin will be able to call Robert Gilpin concerning their father, so that at least we can have a contact after many years you've been trying. What's your name again? What is your name?
2: Ulia.
0: Ulia.
1: Right.
0: Okay. And are you Gilpin as well? Is your name Gilpin as well?
2: No, I'm calling behalf of Robert.
0: Okay. All right. Good. No problem.
2: Right.
0: All right. Well, let's pray about this, eh, my friend? We have to be positive, and, have serious belief that we can make a breakthrough in this. All right?
2: Right.
0: Thanks for the call.
2: All right.
0: Be good now. Let me know what happens.
2: Okay.
0: Thank you. Good now. Sunday Contact, it's Radio Jamaica 94 FM, and we got some great music lined up for you folks. Keep with us, eh? This one we haven't heard for a very long time.

That's the voice of a group called Lobo. Well, as a solo, really. I'd Love You to Want Me. Brilliant. That was a million seller for Lobo about 30, 40 years ago, if not more. Yeah, I tell you. Music makes such a difference in our lives, ain't it? I tell you, like the experience of it was Bonnie Tyler, yeah, who made this monster recording some years ago. The Total Eclipse of the Heart, as we remember the solar eclipse this past week.

Want to hand up my two visitors to the studio earlier this afternoon. Sean Annette Tracy from New Haven, Connecticut, with her erstwhile friend Anthony. Great to have had you, brother and sister. Home in Jamaica to pay homage and to bring cheer into the life of Rosie Marks, her sister. Yes, in West Great House Circle there. Get well prayers for you.

Rosie. And by the way, I get well wish for Ratcliffe Butler, who is also one of the icons of Real Jamaica from yesteryear. Ratcliffe in hospital at the UHWI, recovering. We pray especially for him too. And for you folk, wherever you are, get well. Think of it. Pray about it. And may God's Holy Spirit lift you up from your infirmity.

0: Yeah, usually that song is played when we have a total eclipse of the sun. Yes, the moon coming between the sun and the earth. And then you have total darkness, an increase in the temperature somewhat, and the millions of people around the world who, you might call them eclipse trackers, who wander around the world getting the experience every time. I guess it's a new one, and we sincerely hope that, you know, it brought a lot of joy to those who were able to experience it as well. All right. Sean and Anthony, great to have had you guys. Hope you can take back some rich experiences of Jamaica and Radio Jamaica as well. The number one station serving the nation. Let's take a caller. Hello, good evening.
1: Hello, Mr. Mark.
0: Yes, sir. Good evening.
1: Good evening, sir.
0: Mm-hmm.
1: I hear that Mary God is in town,
0: huh? Yes, she is here in Jamaica for a little while, yes. Mm-hmm. Spending some time with family and friends, a lot of them, and including Hal Plummer, my senior star, you know. He's the guy who almost helped build Radio Jamaica, Hal Plum. Yeah.
1: You know what, I remember when Charlie Babcock, especially used to call him Plum.
0: Yeah, that's Charlie gave him that name, yes, indeed. Yeah. Well, it was Charlie and Marie who had such a grand time here in the Best by Request. Do you remember those days?
1: Yes, I remember. Mm. One time it was Voice Your Choice. Which was first? Voice Your Choice or Best by Request?
0: Voice Your Choice.
1: I'm the same program.
0: But yeah, similar. I'm not too sure which one came first. She could tell us, you know, I'm sure. I'm trying to get her on the air just now. I will keep trying. Calling. Where is Marie now? Where is she?
1: Yes.
0: Pardon me?
1: I remember this song. Do you remember this song when she set a record by doing a 12-hour shift?
0: Who did? Marie?
1: Yes, tell her about it. Tell her that one of our listeners remember that.
0: Okay. Yes.
1: 6 a.m. to 6 p.m. one Sunday.
0: Uh-huh.
1: Yeah, I think the only break she might have gotten was during the 12 o'clock news.
0: Yes.
1: But they deliberately set out that she set that record.
0: Okay.
1: Because her show was in the afternoon.
0: Yes,
1: and then
0: yes.
1: The Sunday magazine. But she did the Sunday from 6 o'clock, the Sunday magazine, and right through until 6.
0: Mm.
1: It was 6 a.m. to 6 p.m. she did that Sunday.

0: I just sure it wasn't an occasion when we had a hurricane and we were short staff or something like that, and she had to sit in, or what was?
1: No. It was on normal Sunday, one pleasant Sunday.
0: Okay.
1: It was deliberate, like I say. She wanted her to set that record.
0: Okay. I understand.
1: It was well planned. You know? So she did that 12-hour shift.
0: Yeah.
1: She remembered it.
0: Yes. All right. I will ask her, certainly.
1: Yeah,
0: I'm still hoping I can get her on for this evening, you know? Yeah. All right, brother.
1: I want Dan Tappen coming, if you could get him on the ear too, because I have a question for him too.
0: Mm-hmm. All right. Yeah, man. All right, Harold Smith there from Dumfries, Virginia. Always a pleasure, sir.
1: Mm-hmm.
0: All right. Thank you, my dear brother.
1: Okay. We hope we'll get married.
0: Yes. I'm hoping that we can.
1: And condolences to our family.
0: Sure.
1: Our family, you know.
0: The past. I think it's her aunt who passed away. Yes. Mm-hmm. All right, sir. Thank you for.
1: Right.
0: Keep the flag flying in Dumfries, Virginia there, bro. All right.
1: Yes, sir. Yes.
0: Blessings.
1: Sure, yeah.
0: Uh-huh. Bye-bye. Good evening, Sunday Contact.
2: Yes.
0: Can I have your name?
2: Is that Rastan?
0: Yes, it is.
2: Yeah, Wayne, yeah. Rastan, I would like to get in touch with a friend,
0: mm-hmm.
2: a good friend of mine. Well, I don't see her for the past over 20 years now.
0: Mm-hmm.
2: But her name is Jacqueline Parchman.
0: Okay.
2: She used to live at Farm Lakes in San Diego.
0: Mm-hmm.
2: Yeah, she used to attend the Adventist Church. Also myself too, but I think she migrate now.
0: Farm Heights.
2: She wants to migrate.
0: In Montego Bay, okay?
2: Yes. She used to live at Farm Heights.
0: Uh huh.
2: Yeah, and she used to attend the Seventh-day Adventist Church. But a good over 20 years now, I don't

0: my very good friend. But a long time now I don't see her here, Fana.
1: Right.
0: Yeah.
1: All right. So you want to renew the...
0: Yes, I just like to... If you hear, I listen, if you could just give me a call at 327-9922.
1: That's 876-327. Go ahead.
0: 9921. Yeah.
1: 21. Okay.
0: Anyone of her relatives or listening could give me a call and make me know if you're alive or...
1: Do you know the any of the names of her relatives?
0: Yeah, I know her sisters, them, but I don't really know her name. Them, but I know some of them, but I don't really
1: pick
0: know
1: up the names at the moment.
0: Because they all attend the Adventist Church.
1: Right. Okay.
0: At Farmite. Yeah.
1: Right.
0: Yeah. Well, a long time, very long time, I don't see her here from Jackie. But it was my very good friend. Very good friend.
1: Alrighty.
0: So if she are listening, she could give me a call.
1: Yes, right.
0: Yeah.
1: We got you covered, brother. Thank you so much. Man. Keep well. Bye-bye.
0: Yeah, man. Keep well.
1: Cheers.
0: Bye-bye.
1: Bye-bye. Sunday Contact, it's the Magnificent Radio Jamaica 94 FM. Okay. Want to hit up my friend Arlene in the Bronx. All right. Constant listener. But my dear, sometimes, well, she is one of my ardent critique people, you know. Make sure that I stick with the line of the program, okay? All right, Arlene, keep the faith. Hello, good evening.
2: How's it going? What's up?
1: Very well, thank you.
2: How are you doing? Yeah, I've been going to contact you for a while.
1: This is X-Man, isn't it? X-Man Donald? Isn't that?
2: Oh, yeah.
1: Right, of course.
2: Yeah.
1: Right.
2: Oh, you put that up?
1: Yeah, you're in Jamaica this time, aren't you? I think I got a note that you...
2: I'm here in the States. You haven't contacted... I haven't heard from that guy calling his number here. All I get is message comes on. Yeah, Frank McDonald, yes. Parkman of South Apartment, Shelby Township, Michigan. And I haven't heard from him, man. From Pisgah, Ginger Hill, Claremont, Maybole.
1: So remind me who it is you needed to link with again.
2: No, Frank McDonald. I thought you just said it. Frank McDonald.
1: Frank McDonald. Okay.
2: From those areas, I showed you. I told you there. Pisgah, Ginger Hill, Pisgah, Claremont.
1: Right.
2: Yeah. So what's that? You're closing now, right?
1: No, we still have some time to go, my brother. At least a half an hour more, you know?
2: Oh, you get that hour and a half now? Because I thought it was like 1 hour.
1: No, we go until 9:30 on the business end of things. And then we have the epilogue at 10 o'clock with the classical music, you know?
2: Yeah, but Frank McDonald, so Ginger Hill... So you can make a note, Pisgah, Ginger Hill, Claremont, Maybole, those areas.
1: So you want him to link you?
2: Yeah, whatever. Whoever knows him, man. Whoever knows him is from those areas. I can't get any contact with him here.
1: Okay. All right, so remind us who you are.
2: Frederick Hewitt. I spoke to you some months ago.
1: Hewitt, right.
2: Time flies so fast.
1: I tell you, true enough, right.
2: Frederick Hewitt, man.
1: Frederick Hewitt.
2: Connecticut.
1: From Connecticut, right. Hoping to link with... So Frankie McDonald was your...
2: Buddy.
1: What was he to you?
2: A friend of mine.
1: Your good friend, right. Indeed.
2: I haven't heard from him. I can't get any information from the complex, the apartment complex. They don't give out information.

0: Then later in the centre back 11 or that.
1: So what was his? You say he's from Ginger Hill, Pisgah.
0: My last resort. Yeah, put name all those areas. Somebody might.
1: Claremont.
0: That's a popular name. It's a big, big name.
1: Right. What kind of work did he do, Frankie? As you remember him?
0: Over here, he delivered parts. The last job he had delivered parts for O'Reilly Auto Parts.
1: Mm-hmm. Auto Parts, right?
0: Last job. But he used to operate an ice cream thing when he just came here in the 90s. His wife's name is Deborah.
1: Okay, that's Deborah. Important, right?
0: Deborah.
1: Okay. Usually, sometimes it is the wife who is the principal actor or actress, if you wish, in these contact messages, you know?
0: She's an American. She's from here.
1: Okay.
0: So she has there's no connection to
1: Jamaica. Okay.
0: Well, you can put over Barry Salesman, though, that guy, Barry Salesman. He has a son named Ron.
1: Okay, you also want to link with Barry Salesman.
0: Salesman, Barry.
1: Where's he?
0: I think he went back.
1: Okay.
0: Somewhere down.
1: All right, where is he believed to be?
0: I don't know where. Kingston or somewhere there. But he's from the same St. Elizabeth area.
1: Right. All right, so you want him to link you as well. All right, Mr. Frederick Hewitt in Connecticut. You want to give me a phone number because we need to get that out there as well.
0: Yeah. Let me see where Barry used to be. He's
1: from.
0: He's not Flagaman, but let me see where he's from.
1: Flagaman?
0: No, not that. He's from
1: Are you able to put your hand on that right now? If you can't,
0: the important
1: thing really is to give me your phone number, your contact number.
0: My number is 718-510-4893.
1: I'll give you that. 718.
0: 510-4893.
1: 4893. All right. 718-510-4893. Mr. Frederick Hewitt. All right, brother. Hope you can call me back pretty soon with a successful link story on this one. I hope you can call me back soon with a successful link story for these guys. Frank McDonald and Barry Salesman.
0: Barry Salesman has a son named Ron. Ron Salesman.
1: Okay.
0: Work at one of the banks, one of those big outfits. Ron Salesman. Yeah, the NCB, I think. The NCB, big bank, NCB.
1: Okay. All right, bro. Thank you for this. Reconnecting. Good. Important. All right, we wish you successes, brother, and have a great week ahead of you, too. And you never came down.

0: wish you successes, brother, and have a great week ahead of you, too. And you never came down for the big Mancipenses. These things do happen, don't they? Mm-hmm.
1: Do you remember that name?
0: Yes, I do. I do remember Horace, his salesman. Horace, yes.
1: It's his relative, Horace.
0: Yes, yes. Okay.
1: So if you mentioned that, Horace has a relative named Horace.
0: Mm-hmm.
1: But Horace, all them guys must have passed on.
0: Yeah, right.
1: Yeah.
0: All right. No, sometimes you don't know, you know.
1: Or if maybe in the States, sometimes those people leave Jamaica and gone. After they get to certain age, you know, the relatives get them out after. We can't take care of ourselves by ourselves anymore.
0: Yeah.
1: We just have to find some way to.
0: All right, bro.
1: Those who can be there for us, and not everyone.
0: Right.
1: You understand what I'm saying?
0: Yeah, man, sure. Absolutely. All right, bro. Thanks for the call. Appreciate
1: All right. We play some nice music, so I can hear it. Can listen to it.
0: Okay.
1: Yes, yeah, I forget with technology.
0: Yeah, you.
1: Think of
0: these days we have to keep track with the tech growth, you know.
1: Oh, yeah.
0: Or we're going to be left behind, you know. Take care, brother. Appreciate the call.
1: Any of us left behind. Yes, you too. Take care.
0: Good night. Cheers. Good evening.
1: All right, bye-bye.
0: Sunday Contact, good evening. 9 minutes after the hour. Hello, good evening.
2: Hello, good night, Mackenzie.
0: Mm-hmm. Can I have your name quickly?
2: Carlton Powell.
0: Carlton Powell.
2: Yes, sir.
0: Calling from?
2: Monroe in St. Elizabeth.
0: Mm-hmm.
2: I just want to find anybody still. I just want to pick up the Black River Hospital, the nurses and the doctors down there.
0: You want to hail up?
2: The nurses and doctors at Black River Hospital.
0: Okay, uh-huh.
2: Oh my God, they are so, man, they are so good. I can't explain it, believe you me.
0: Mm-hmm.
2: Yeah, the other day I took my father down there, man, and believe you me, sir.
0: Mm-hmm.
2: For a hospital which just recovering
0: after
2: the
0: yes, hurricane. After that dreadful storm, battered. Yes. That hospital. Mm.
2: Yes, man. And the nurses, oh my God, they pulled together, man. They pulled very
0: yes.
2: well, man.
0: Uh-huh.
2: I am so proud of them, man. So I just want to pick them up and let them know that even although they are working on a meager resource,
0: yes.
2: they should continue to do their wonderful job that they are doing.
0: Yes, that's nice of you, sir.
2: Yes, man.
0: Really.
2: And thank you very much, Mr. McKenzie, for this opportunity to get to do that for them.
0: Sure, sure. I appreciate
2: okay,
0: my
2: sir.
0: Friend.
2: Yes,
0: it's very kind of you to do that.
2: Sir.
0: Yes,
2: sir.
0: Yes, sir.
2: Always a pleasure, man, because mm-hmm. really, have a fact, when I go there and see how the nurses, them rally around,
0: mm-hmm.
2: and
0: mm-hmm.
2: they just on the ball. They're
0: yes.
2: on the ball, man. And you can imagine if they did have the resource to move on with everything.
0: Mm-hmm. Mm-hmm. Mm-hmm.
2: Believe
0: yeah,
2: you me, man,
0: yes.
2: I am very proud of them, man.
0: Right.
2: Those nurses down there, oh, God, man, they're very friendly.
0: Yes.
2: The people person.
0: Excellent.
2: The lady, I don't remember the lady name, but there's a specific lady who do the ECG,
0: mm-hmm.
2: work in the ECG department. That lady is a darling.
0: Okay, all right.
2: Yes, man. Yes, man. She's
0: good that you
2: wonderful.
0: Could single her out.
2: It goes in general with everyone.
0: With everyone, because they're all so good.
2: They're
0: yeah.
2: good like that.
0: Excellent,
2: yes,
0: excellent. Mr. Carlton okay. Powell from Monroe and St. Elizabeth.
2: Yes, sir.
0: With all the good things you've said about the staff and the treatment at the Black River Hospital.
2: Yes,
0: that
2: man.
0: Was so
2: second
0: badly.
2: Second to none, sir.
0: Yes, yeah, second to none. I appreciate

0: appreciate that.
1: Yes, fine.
0: Very kind of you, sir. You are most generous, and you will receive your reward in
1: definitely, man.
0: Showing
1: definitely,
0: your appreciation sir. This way, you know?
1: Yes, sir. Yes,
0: much regards to your family, sir.
1: Yes, sir. Oh, and, God, thank you very much, and, man. Yes,
0: and
1: man.
0: We want to hope that the same treatment that you got from the medical staff at the Black River Hospital will be replicated right around all the medical centers in the country. Wouldn't
1: definitely,
0: that be lovely?
1: Man. Definitely, sir. I'm really looking forward for the best for Black River Hospital on a whole. Mm-hmm. Trust me.
0: Right, right.
1: Yes, sir.
0: Very
1: okay,
0: well.
1: Okay, Mr. McKenzie.
0: Appreciate
1: thanks
0: that.
1: Listen, sir.
0: Yes, sir. Pleasure
1: okay.
0: to have you.
1: Good one, sir.
0: Bye-bye.
1: Night, yeah.
0: Mm-hmm. Sunday Contact on the Magnificent Radio Jamaica, 94 FM. I think there was a gentleman named Derval Darien in Ontario, Canada, who was looking for a long-lost brother, Verley Harriet, who lived in Yalas in St. Thomas, last seen in 1980. And according to him, he used to sell clothes in the Yalas market. And the older sister had passed away in February this year, Olive Darien. All right, but he's looking for this long-lost brother, Verley Harriet. And the number to call is area code 613-262-3908. That's 613-262-3908. We hope it really happens on your behalf, sir. We pray.

All right. Jackie Moore with that one. Oh, my God. Does anybody know how I can get in touch with Joe? Well, if that's your situation, we can appeal to the foot soldiers who serve this program, Sunday Contact, on Radio Jamaica. I am not able at the moment, I would say, to link up with Marie, and time is getting short. She is indeed wrapped up with so many of her relatives who have come in from all over the world in relation to the passing of an aunt. She came here to make the announcement, to get the announcement put out, and they are all coming in to attend the Thanksgiving celebration of the life of her aunt, and there's a lot of activity going on, so we'll have to make sure that we either get a recording done of Marie or some other time when she's here. I'm sure she'll be here when Don Topping receives his award on Heroes Day. I think Don will be getting the CD honor on Heroes Day, and I'm sure a lot of us will be on hand to congratulate him and to show him support. The old stages of the 70s and the glory days of Radio Jamaica. Ran into Richie B too this past week, and he would be deemed as one of the newer olders from Radio Jamaica. Yes, that's the way it is. Oh, let us see now. I have something to share with you concerning a centenarian who received his honors for having been serving. Well, he served in the Second World War as a member of the Royal Air Force, and we had a report on him. Centenarian Aston Nehemiah Augustus Sr. He received his certificates of congratulations, having achieved the mark of the 100th birthday recently. And he served in the Second World War in the RAF and the Royal Army Medical Corps as a nursing orderly, which won him flowers from grateful patients. "I was happy to serve," he told the Observer newspaper. And it was 4 days ahead of the Royal Air Force Association of Jamaica's 580 branches 80th anniversary celebration. It took place at Up Park Camp, the Jamaica Defense Force headquarters in Kingston. He was among a group of Jamaican youngsters who sailed to England in 1944 and volunteered for service with the RAF as the global conflict raged at that time. My dad was among them, and he went to Filey with so many of his young colleagues, and left the Air Force in the mid-1950s there. But this gentleman stayed on, and well, he is now 100 years old. Well, we

want to congratulate him, sir, Mr. Senior. I salute you, sir, royally. And I'm sure many of your colleagues, servicemen and women, who will be on hand to applaud you and to shake your hands. He looks quite alive, as that, you know, doesn't look his years at all, this gentleman, Mr. Nehemiah Nathaniel Sr. All right, and we really want to, you know, congratulate his family too, in St. Elizabeth, where they are from, for having cared for this young, this man, Jamaican, who has served his country, served the British Royal Air Force and the British, the cause of the Allied forces in the war, Second World War. So again, we salute you with great honors, sir. Sunday Contact on Radio Jamaica. Let me see if we have something here that would be fitting. I'm not so sure I do, but in terms of music, but let's play something nice. I tell you what, let's halt the music for a little bit. Mm-hmm. All right, because I have a notice here on the WhatsApp line. It says, "Good night, Mr. McKenzie. My name is Marie Dixon, and I'm looking for Rosie. And we were living in Vineyard Town at Harry's apartment, and we were students at Durham College. We are Haitians, and certainly I would like to get in touch with Rosie, my Haitian friend, students at Durham College. And if it's possible, they can call me, all right, Anne-Marie Dixon, Marie Dixon, and the number is 876-861-0603. That's 876-861-0603. Sure hope it happens for Marie Dixon. All right, let's go back now to Peeble Bryson, the late Peeble Bryson, and Jim Brickman. Marie, this is for you, Marie Garth.

Yes, Jackie, I know this is one of your favorites, certainly. The late Peebo Bryson and Jim Brickman. Want to hear up Natalie Walters. Sweet young lady we met at Knutsford Express. As I hail up all the staff of Knutsford Express. Yes, moving what matters. Yeah, doing such a great job. Okay, Natalie Walters, stay in touch, my dear, and happy regards to your parents. Love y'all. You

That's beautiful, huh? All right, and so is this as we leave you too, folks. I thought I had a request for it, so let's see if we can remember Mr. Ken Booth, is it? Well, Tam has really caught up with us, as a matter of fact.

One of the great superstars on whose shoulders so many of the younger turfites, as it were, have been standing on, the great Ken Booth. As we leave you, folks, our thought for the day, in deference to the tennis tournament that took place in Jamaica this past week, an international affair that brought so much highlights internationally to the tourism sector. I want to hail up Vanna Taylor and my friends in tourism, y'all, with Sir Edmund. Salute, a great salute from yours truly, huh? Like, life is like a game of tennis. You only win when you're serving well. Life is like a game of tennis. You only win when you're serving well. For all the organizers of that tournament, kudos to y'all. All right, folks, it's goodbye for me for now for this segment of the business end of our program. Stand by for St. Stephen's Calling.

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1: Good evening. My name is Reverend Dr. Dave Hazel, and welcome to St. Stephen's Calling. My topic this evening is Bloom Where You're Planted. Don't go away.

A reading from the prophet Jeremiah chapter 29 verses 4 to 9. This is what the Lord Almighty, the God of Israel, says to all those I carried into exile from Jerusalem to Babylon. Build houses and settle down. Plant gardens and eat what they produce. Marry and have sons and daughters. Find wives for your sons and give your daughters in marriage, so that they too may have sons and daughters. Increase in number, do not decrease. Also, seek the peace and prosperity of the city to which I have carried you into exile. Pray to the Lord for it, because if it prospers, you too will prosper. Yes, this is what the Lord Almighty, the God of Israel, says. Do not let the prophets and the diviners among you deceive you. Do not listen to the dreams you encourage them to have. They are prophesying

lies to you in my name. I have not sent them, declares the Lord. The word of the Lord. We're talking about bloom where you're planted. And the prophet Jeremiah served the nation of Judah during one of the most difficult periods of its history. It was a time when the disobedience and the idolatry of the people of Judah was at its height. And Jeremiah consistently warned them to turn back to God. And when they refused, he warned them that God's punishment would come in the form of conflict with other nations.

of Babylon attacked Jerusalem. And not only was the city captured, but large numbers of the aristocrats in Judah and some of the most skilled and well-educated people were deported to Babylon. This must have been quite upsetting for the people. And there in Babylon, false prophets, the Bible says, began to mislead the people of Judah into thinking that God would soon deliver them out of Babylon. So in chapter 28 of Jeremiah, we read about one of those prophets that said, within 2 years, I'm going to bring back to this place all the articles of the Lord's house, which Nebuchadnezzar, king of Babylon, took away from this place and carried to Babylon. But in response to this, Jeremiah sent up a letter to the people with a very different message from God. The message effectively was saying to them, get settled, because you're not coming home anytime soon. Jeremiah gives them some clear instructions. And in summary, what Jeremiah says to them is, settle in Babylon. Increase your numbers in Babylon. Seek the peace and prosperity of Babylon and intercede for Babylon. And I wonder what God might be saying to us through this passage. What is the Babylon that we find ourselves in today? What is the Babylon in which the Lord has placed us? What is the place or the thing that in some way holds us captive in a way that Babylon held the people of Judah captive? For like the people of Judah, we might be thinking, sure, we're only here passing through. We're only here for a time. And we will soon be home in heaven in the sweet by and by. But God wants us to know that we are in Babylon for a reason. And we should bloom in Babylon. So what is your Babylon? Think about it. Think about the community in which you, your congregation is situated, or where you live. Think about the place where you work, or the professional environment, the profession that you're a part of. Could this be the Babylon where God wants you to bloom? Or think about your family. Is there a sense in which your family can be like a Babylon, and that it's a place of captivity into which God is saying, bloom where you're planted? And what does it mean to bloom? Jeremiah said some very clear things, and I've summarized them in terms of four ideas. One is that he says, settle. Get comfortable. This is where God has placed you, and you are not going anywhere anytime soon. So turn your attention to the place in which God has planted you. If it's your community, turn your attention to your community. If it's your workplace, turn your attention to your workplace. If it's your family, turn your attention to your family. And then Jeremiah seems to be saying, not only settle, but increase in number. And I want to suggest that we can use this instruction of increase to challenge us to increase our positive impact in the Babylon into which God places us. Through your words and your actions, increase the positive influence you can have on your Babylon. Seek peace and prosperity. Seek the well-being is the third thing that Jeremiah seems to be saying. Become concerned about the peace and the prosperity, the well-being of this Babylon that you are in. And then the fourth thing that Jeremiah seems to be saying to the people of Judah as they contemplate their place in Babylon and they wonder whether they are only here for a short time. But Jeremiah is saying, no, settle, increase. Seek the peace and prosperity of this Babylon into which God has placed you. And then fourthly, he says, intercede for Babylon. Intercede

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Intensify your prayer for your community. Intensify your prayer for the people in your workspace. 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Whatever it is that represents Babylon for you, whatever it is that represents that place of captivity, that place that takes you away from your place of comfort in terms of your relationship with God, God is saying, in that very place, bloom where you're planted. So the word from Jeremiah to us today is bloom where you're planted. You know, wherever God has placed us, that place should become better because of our presence there. So if we are to make a difference in the community in which we are placed, if we're going to make a difference in the workplace, in the profession, in the organization, in the group that we are a part of, if we're going to make a difference in our family, then let's heed the words of Jeremiah and let's get settled. Let's understand that we're not going anywhere soon, and let's participate in what is happening in a way that will make a positive difference. Let's increase the positive influence that we are able to exercise. And let us work in a way that seeks the peace and the prosperity of that place, of that group, of that family. And let us intercede. That is how we will bloom. Settle, increase, seek peace and prosperity, and pray or intercede. So may God give us the grace to heed the words of Jeremiah the prophet, to bloom where we're planted. Let us pray. Lord, we confess that sometimes we want to isolate ourselves from the world and the people around us. We are appalled by the immorality and the evil and the corruption in Babylon. But help us, Lord, to know that you have placed us in Babylon for a reason, and give us the courage and motivation to bloom where we are planted, to contribute to the betterment and the welfare and upliftment of the places into which you have placed us, to the honor and glory of your name. Amen.

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The Hand of Fellowship is brought to you by the Moravian Church in Jamaica and the Cayman Islands. We hope that this program will be an inspiration for you and will help in building bridges of harmony and goodwill and deepen your relationship with God and with your brothers and sisters. Stay tuned for tonight's program.

Welcome to the Hand of Fellowship. I am your host, Reverend Christopher Ufo. On tonight's broadcast, we look at the matter of forgiving others. As we begin our program, let us listen to the song Agnus Dei by Michael W. Smith.

And now for our announcements. Provincial Convention will be held on August 23, 2026 at Kendall Camp and Conference Center. Convention is celebrating 30 years, and we'll be having a week of special activities preceding convention from August 16 through to 20. On August 16, the Western District Conference will have a concert and rally at Salem Moravian Church beginning at 3:30 p.m. On August 17, the SOAR District Conference will have an online service titled The Call to Return to God. On August 18, there will be a healing and restoration service put on by the Eastern District Conference at the New Beulah Moravian Church, and it will also be streamed online. On August 19, the Central District Conference will also be having a service, a Fresh Fire. And on August 20, the young people, the Provincial Youth Board, will be having a service entitled Empowered for Mission. All services will be streamed from the Moravian Church in Jamaica Demi YouTube page. Our scripture reading comes to us from St. Matthew chapter 18, from verse 15 through to 22. If your brother or sister sins, go out and point out their fault, just between the two of you. If they listen to you, you have won them over. But if they will not listen, take one or two others along, so that every matter may be established by the testimony of two or three witnesses. If they still refuse to listen,

tell it to the church. And if they refuse to listen even to the church, treat them as you would a pagan or a tax collector. Truly I tell you, whatever you bind on earth will be bound in heaven, and whatever you loose on earth will be loosed in heaven. Again, truly I tell you, that if two of you on earth agree about anything they ask for, it will be done for them by my Father in heaven. For where two or three gather in my name, there I am with them. Then Peter came to Jesus and asked, Lord, how many times shall I forgive my brother or sister who sins against me? Up to seven times? Jesus answered, I tell you, not seven times, but 77 times. The word of the Lord. Forgiving 77 times. 1, 2, 3, 4, 5, 6, 7, 8, 9, 10, all the way up to 75, 76, 77. This is the amount of times that Jesus instructed we should forgive someone who sinned against us. Forgiveness is not an easy topic to discuss or an easy action to practice. It is hard to forgive someone who might have hurt you, especially when the person did so on a regular basis and did so with malicious intent. Earlier in the chapter, Jesus was teaching about the process of correcting a believer who sins against you. The first method is speaking to the person in private. Verse 15 tells us, go and point out their fault just between the two of you. If this doesn't work, the next process is to discuss the matter with the offender in the presence of two or three witnesses. If there is still no resolution, then you take the matter to the church. And if there is still no change, then Jesus instructs us to treat the person who committed the sin as you would any other sinner. And just for a reminder that we are still called to love the sinner, and Jesus proved this in verses 21 and 22 of the same chapter. Since Jesus was on the topic, Peter decided to ask how often should he forgive. In Peter's mind, he thought seven times was sufficient, but Jesus wanted to show otherwise. Jesus instructed that we should forgive someone who sins against us 77 times. And depending on the version Bible you have, some will say 70 times 7. There are a few points, friends, I want to leave for us to wrestle with. One, we need forgiveness. The basis of forgiveness is to remember that we are sinners as well. We have sinned against God, and truth be told, we have sinned against others. No one can cast a stone, for all have sinned and fallen short of the glory of God. Our righteousness is like filthy rags. So we need forgiveness from God and from others as well. Two, others need forgiveness. When we truly understand that we are sinners, then we will put ourselves in a better position to forgive others. God forgave us of our sins, so we must forgive others of their sins as well. In the parable of the unforgiving servant, Jesus used this analogy to show that if God can forgive us of our sins, then we must be able to forgive others of their sins. The Lord's Prayer also indicates this: forgive us our trespasses as we forgive those who trespass against us. If we fail to forgive others, then we are like the unforgiving servant who was handed over to be tortured. So I charge us and ask us to learn to forgive others. The third point I want to leave with us is to forgive often. Peter asked Jesus if he should forgive those who sinned against him at least seven times. In Peter's mind, seven times was sufficient to forgive someone who sinned against him, who caused him hurt, and who caused him pain. It is interesting, brothers and sisters, how in our mind we attribute a number to the amount of times we should forgive someone. Just like Peter, for some of us, it is seven or more times, and for others, it is well below seven. But here Jesus dispels this belief and says 77 times. We are always required to forgive. How often does God forgive you? The answer to that question equates to the amount of time you should forgive others. As I close, I quote Jeremiah 31:34c.
And I will forgive their wickedness, says the Lord, and I will never again remember their sins. When we forgive, let us not hold the sin of others over their head as a constant reminder. Instead, let us forgive completely. Until next week, forgive others as Christ has forgiven you. Amen. Let us pray. Almighty God, we acknowledge that the matter of forgiveness is not an easy matter to deal with, Lord. It is not easy, O God, to forgive someone who has maliciously, Lord, hurt us, who has sought about our downfall. But because you have required us to forgive, Lord, I pray that you will guide and mold and shape and help us, O God, to forgive others, those who have hurt us, those who have worked against us so far. Lord, as we have sinned against you and as you have forgiven us, Lord, I pray that we will also learn to forgive those, O God, who would have done things to hurt us and offend us, O God. Help us, O Lord, not to hold any malice, O God, but to deal with the matter as you have indicated, to go to the person to talk about it, Lord, to bring witnesses if there is no resolution, and to have the church be informed. But if that doesn't work, O, to love the person as you love, O God, the sinner. I pray, mighty God, that we will forgive, O God, and not carry it in our hearts, but that we will let go and let you transform us into the vessel you want us to be. In Jesus' name we pray. Amen.

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Go out in the world in peace. Be brave. Keep hold of what is good. Never pay back wrong for wrong. Encourage the faint-hearted. 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Give due honor to everyone. 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

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Our next scheduled program will be Gospel and Song, coming away at right about 10:15, followed by The Voice of Holiness. I

welcome you now to Classical Moments, an interlude of music from the concert halls of the world. And we do get some requests from time to time from some of our listeners, and I welcome that. I just also want to thank my very dear brother, Colin Hines, our musical director in the library. When he gets there, he does a marvelous job in locating so much of what I want to have played, you know. And I really want to congratulate him on his efforts to locate the songs I include on this segment of the show as the epilogue to the program. We're still, as it were, basking in Mancipendence glow, and I have lined up the university singers Jimmy Tucker and In Deference to the Eclipse, a work by Claude Debussy. And just before we get into it, however, it is of note to remember that August 16 marked the anniversary of the death of Elvis Presley at the age of 42 in Memphis. And this was on August 16, 1977. He was only 42 years old. And if you want to call it the coincidence, really, the Queen of Soul, Aretha Franklin, died 41 years later on the exact same date in 2018. That is August 16, 2018. And she died at the age of 76. Just facts, very interesting facts to note. Such great entertainers, such great performers. So here now, the university singers with Every Time I Feel the Spirit.

Brilliant, huh? The university singers there with a medley, and the last one, Fan Me Soldier Man, Fan Me. All right, and now, Jamaica's own Jimmy Tucker. The young man was a voice at the time, approached the internationally famous Mario Lanza. But here he is now with our own Jamaica Calling.

Such beautiful harmony there, a cappella harmony with Jim and Jan. Jimmy Tucker and his wife, Jan. Well, I think, yeah, all right, let's go with this one. It's the very beautiful Clair de Lune. Claude Debussy, French composer, and the pianist, the celebrated Walter Gieseking, at the keyboard. And I play this for all those of you who strained across the world, really, to be in sight of that total eclipse, which happened, was it 2 or 3 nights ago?

And there, Clair de Lune by Claude Debussy, the pianist virtuoso Walter Gieseking, closes the program for this beautiful Sunday. All right, that's the epilogue, and I'm Ralston McKenzie. Hope you enjoyed. Carry that good feeling with you into the week, and have a successful one. I stand by now for the gospel and song presentation, and for my friend Davin to take you into the evening. You're tuned to Radio Jamaica 94 FM.

0: This is Gospel and Song, sponsored by the Assemblies of God in Jamaica. And I am your host, Paul Nelson.
1: Bless the Lord, O my soul, and all that is within me. Bless His holy name. What a beautiful time to be alive and in the land of the living, just to celebrate the goodness of God. And yes, the summer heat is on, but we're still praising Jesus. Listen tonight to the Maverick City, I Thank God.

Yes, I am free. Glory to God. And I thank God. Do you have something to be thankful for tonight? Just look around you. Give God praise. Thank Him for His goodness. Thank Him for His provision. Thank Him for family, for friends, a space to worship. Tonight I say, I thank God. I want to read to you from the Word of God from St. John chapter 3 verses 16 through 18 says, For God so loved the world that He gave His only begotten Son, that whosoever believeth in Him should not perish, but have everlasting life. For God sent not His Son into the world to condemn the world, but that the world through Him might be saved. He that believeth on Him is not condemned, but he that believeth not is condemned already, because he had not believed in the name of the only begotten Son. And I still want to say, I thank God. Let us pray. Father, we bless You. We thank You for Your goodness. We thank You, mighty God, that You sent Your only begotten Son into this world to die for Adam's fallen race. And Lord, we just bless You and rejoice. We thank You for the cross. We thank You for Calvary. We thank You for Your resurrection power. We thank You that You ascended on high. And we thank You that You are at the right hand of God the Father, making intercession for us daily. Father, we say thank You. We pray, mighty God, that Your divine blessing will continue to be upon this nation, mighty God. May we look to You as individuals. May we look to You as a people. We pray, mighty God, even once more for our leaders, our political leaders, Lord God, our national leaders. We pray, mighty God, that Jamaica will continue, mighty God, to enjoy peace, mighty God, and civility among us, Lord God. We pray, God, that our economy will continue to go in the right direction, mighty God. We pray that crime, mighty God, will go down to the level beyond even zero. And Father, we will live a prosperous life under You in this land. Bless Jamaica land, we pray, in Jesus' mighty name. Amen.

Yes, I want to tell the world about freedom, and we're free. Hallelujah. Free to lift your hands. Free to say amen. Free to love. Free to live. And we're just coming out of that period where we celebrate our emancipation and independence. And we have this freedom in Christ Jesus. And we bless the holy God we serve. As we said earlier, the summer heat is on. How are you managing in your neck of the woods? The heat is on and there is water restriction across the island. But we want to thank God that we can rest in Him. And He is the fountain of life. Glory to God. And friends, I want to say to you tonight that we really appreciate hearing from you on Gospel and Song. And for sure, we'll continue to bring your prayer requests before God in our prayer and fasting services. And I want to say thanks to you for your financial and prayerful support for this program. And please remember that you can always write to us at Gospel and Song, P.O. Box 363, Kingston 5, or you can email us at aogjamaica@gmail.com. And if ever you'd like to visit our head office, we're located at 210 Mountain View Avenue, Kingston 6. That's just above the National Stadium. You can call us there at 876-927-5865 or 876-927-9213. And please be sure to listen for the other telephone numbers at the end of the broadcast, as someone will be ready to pray with you and for you. So please call now. Someone is waiting on your call.

0: Glory to God. Miracle. Get ready for your miracle. And another one is on its way. And God is going to open door and door after door for you. I'm believing God with you tonight that God is going to grant you a miracle. And the fire of His Spirit is going to keep on burning in your life. And you know, it's a process. God is processing us. And friends, your miracle is coming. It's on the way. And friends, we've come to a very important part of this program. It's where we share with you the undiluted Word of God. And our radio speaker for tonight is Minister Barbara Davis out of Faith Temple Assembly of God in Montego Bay. And we just thank God for this woman of God as she share the gospel of Jesus Christ.
1: Good evening, listeners. Thanks again for tuning in, and I trust you have had a great week. Let's pray. Lord, I bless your great name. There is none like you. As we spend these few moments sharing your word, I pray that you will be glorified. It's a joy.

sin through Adam's disobedience. In sin, we are not simply dying, we are dead. We looked at Romans 6, which is a good chapter to read as we reflect. And we will get back into that book in the coming weeks. But this week, I want to shift to the person of freedom. In Luke 4, 18 to 19, Jesus Christ states, "The Spirit of the Lord is on me, because he has anointed me to proclaim good news to the poor. He has sent me to proclaim freedom for the prisoners and a recovery of sight for the blind, to set the oppressed free." This is a self-declared purpose of statement. In the Old Testament, the act of anointing someone or something was to make it known that this person or thing is set apart for a divine purpose. It was an act used to signify that God had selected this person or thing. This person was given a specific mission to accomplish. And in order to accomplish this mission, the person was given the authority. And in order to carry out the authority, the person was also given the ability to effect the assigned task. His or her life was to be defined by the mission that God had given them. Jesus is making it known that he was selected and mandated by the Holy Spirit to preach, to heal, to proclaim freedom, to recover, and to liberate. I must highlight the two roles that are assigned to Jesus, which will aid our discussion. One, he preaches freedom. The message of Jesus is full of deliverance. The way he spoke, full of grace and truth, echoed the release from captivity. The place for freedom is captivity, and Jesus has a message that is the opposite of captivity. It is a message of freedom. God, through Jesus, is declaring this state in Eden: you are free. God's answer for the captive is deliverance. When Israel was in captivity in Egypt, God sent a message of deliverance through his servant Moses. We read in Exodus 6, 6 to 7, "Therefore, tell the Israelites, I am the Lord, and I will bring you out from the forced labor of the Egyptians and rescue you from slavery to them. I will redeem you with an outstretched arm and great acts of judgment. I will take you as my people, and I will be your God. You will know that I am the Lord your God, who brought you out from the forced labor of the Egyptians." This was gospel to the Israelites who were in captivity. May we hear Jesus Christ deep in our hearts as he heralds the gospel of freedom. All who are captive must listen. Freedom, deliverance, freedom, deliverance. Hear Jesus' message of deliverance from slavery. Hear Jesus' message of deliverance from sin. Freedom. As you listen, my friends, allow the Holy Spirit to interpret it to your heart. Note that Jesus isn't just preaching freedom. He is providing liberty, which is my second point. He provides liberty. Jesus is anointed by the Holy Spirit to set the oppressed free. Anyone can give a message of freedom, but without the ability to actually effect the freedom, it would be just a bag of words. As the Jamaican vernacular goes, empty barrel makes the most noise. We may be inspired by the message of freedom, but real impact comes when the great power of liberation is in the hands of the preacher. Jesus doesn't just preach freedom, he provides it. He is the person of freedom. Hallelujah. Jesus' ministry on earth was characterized by healing and deliverance. Matthew tells of him breaking the chains of demonic forces in the stories of the demon-possessed boy and man. He healed many blind, lame, and sick.
He resurrected

resurrected the dead in cases of Lazarus and Jairus' daughter. He even canceled a funeral by raising the widow's son on the way to burial at Nain. Most importantly, he brought freedom to souls which were held captive by sin. His freedom is backed by the power of heaven. We read in Matthew 28 verse 18, "Then Jesus came to them and said, 'All authority in heaven and on earth has been given to me.'" He is the person of freedom who is packed with power. Hallelujah. The freedom that he offers comes by believing and abiding in him as God's revealed truth. John 8:31-32 states, "So Jesus said to the Jews who had believed him, 'If you abide in my word, you are truly my disciples, and you will know the truth, and the truth will set you free.'" He continues in verse 34-36, "Truly, truly, I say to you, everyone who practices sin is a slave to sin. The slave does not remain in the house forever. The son remains forever. So if the son sets you free, you will be free indeed."

So if the Son sets you free, you will be free indeed. It is indeed. This was his life's mission, as he declared. There is absolutely no true freedom outside of Jesus. He is the divinely selected person of freedom. As we close, consider the lyrics from this song. Would you be free from the burden of sin? There is power in the blood. Next week, we will continue by exploring the topic, the provision of freedom. Let us pray. Eternal Father, bless our land. Guide us with thy mighty hand. Keep us free from evil powers. Be our light through countless hours. Thank you, Father, for giving us Jesus, the person of freedom, the only one who can truly liberate us. Amen.

Davis talking about being dead to sin and the person of freedom. This was a message of deliverance and liberty. And who the Son set free is free indeed. And of course, the truth will set you free. My friends, God bless you. Do have a wonderful, productive, and victorious week in the Lord Jesus Christ.

Praise the Lord. Hallelujah. I am free. The anointed voice of Shirley Willis. Glory to God. I am free. And what a beautiful word tonight by Minister

Friends, it has been a wonderful journey with you. And if there's a need for prayer or further counseling, our prayer lines are open until midnight. The numbers are 805-6582, 373-8890, 892-1158, 678-9997, 309-4460, 864-5398, and 429-2798. And please feel free to call. God bless you.

Blessed be the Lord God of Israel, for he hath visited and redeemed his people, and hath raised up an horn of salvation for us in the house of his servant David, as he spake by the mouth of his holy prophets, which have been since the world began, that we should be saved from our enemies and from the hand of all who hate us, to perform the mercy promised to our fathers and to remember his holy covenant, the oath which he sware to our father Abram, that he would grant unto us, that we, being delivered out of the hand of our enemies, might serve him without fear, in holiness and righteousness before him all the days of our life. Good evening. I am Brother Norman Thompson. Greetings in the mighty name of Jesus, and welcome to another Voice of Holiness broadcast, the radio ministry of the Bethel United Church of Jesus Christ Apostolic in Jamaica and the West Indies. Each Sunday evening, it is our privilege and indeed pleasure to bring to you this 30-minute gospel program featuring songs, prayer, as well as a spoken word. 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Our presiding bishop is Bishop Devon Charles Brown and Bishop Michael Lewis, the host pastor. 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

0: Hallelujah. Hallelujah. Tonight, our feature church is the Bethel United Church of Jesus Christ Apostolic, located at 23 Upper Ward Close, Kingston 8, and that's just off Whitehall Avenue. 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You may also refresh your souls on Wednesdays at 11 a.m. in our fasting service, where you can participate in Bible reading, meditation, and prayer as we seek strength from the Lord. Send in your prayer request and let us pray over them. We look forward to hearing from you. It is now time for prayer. Lift your faith for deliverance and healing as we approach the mercy seat. For you tonight, we're praying with missionary Pauline Campbell.
1: Lord, we thank you for your goodness, your mercies, your blessings. Thank you for this opportunity, oh God, to bring this broadcast to Radio Land. We pray, God, that you will bless, that you will heal, that you will deliver. For everyone, oh God, that's tuned in tonight, we pray, oh God, a special blessing. We pray that you'll apply individualized mercy. Minister to every case, Lord. We pray, oh God, and we lay everything before you. Those with needs, oh God, for healing. Those who need jobs. We pray, oh God, that you provide. Open windows, doors, and avenues. Let your will be done. Bless tonight, oh God, as we put everything before you. In Jesus' name we pray.

Amen. Amen. Tonight's scripture is from Hebrews 9, reading from verse 11 to 22. But Christ, being come an high priest of good things to come, by a greater and more perfect tabernacle, not made with hands, that is to say, not of this building, neither by the blood of goats and calves, but by his own blood, he entered in once into the holy place, having obtained eternal redemption for us. For if the blood of bulls and of goats and the ashes of an heifer, sprinkling the unclean, sanctified to the purifying of the flesh, how much more shall the blood of Christ, who through the eternal Spirit offered himself without spot to God, purge your conscience from dead works to serve the living God? For this cause he is the mediator of the New Testament, that by means of death, for the redemption of the transgression that were under the first testament, they which are called might receive the promise of eternal inheritance. For where a testament is, there must also of necessity be the death of the testator. For a testament is of force after men are dead. Otherwise, it is of no strength at all while the testator liveth. Whereupon neither the first testament was dedicated without blood. For when Moses had spoken every precept to all the people according to the law, he took the blood of calves and of goats with water and scarlet wool and hyssop, and sprinkled both the book and all the people, saying, "This is the blood of the testament which God hath enjoined unto you." Moreover, he sprinkled with blood both the tabernacle and all the vessels of the ministry. And almost all things are by the law purged with blood, and without shedding of blood is no remission. You may write us and let us know what this broadcast means to you and how you have been blessed. Our mailing address is The Voice of Holiness Broadcast, P.O. 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

0: Hallelujah, hallelujah. Kneel at the cross. Oh yes, Jesus will meet you there. Hallelujah. It is now time for the word. Let's receive the ministry of tonight's speaker, Overseer Everton Campbell.
1: Praise the Lord. Praise the Lord again. It's my privilege and pleasure to be back with you tonight as you're tuned to the Bethel United Church of Jesus Christ. Tonight we come to let you know that Jesus still saves. The Bible says that for God so loved the world that he gave his only begotten Son, that whosoever believeth in him should not perish, but have everlasting life. Tonight we read earlier from the book of the Hebrews, chapter 9, and we read a few verses for you one more time. It says, verse 11, but Christ being come and high priest of good things to come by a greater and more perfect tabernacle, not made with hands, that is to say, not of this building, neither by the blood of goats and calves, but by his own blood, he entered in once into the holy place, having obtained eternal redemption for us. Tonight, salvation comes through the blood of Jesus. Without the shedding of the blood, there'll be no remission of sin. And so, Jesus came that we might have life and have it more abundantly. But I always like to remind folks that when man sinned in the garden, it was always in the intention of God to get back man in his right place. And so the old covenant that was used is that the priest would go up once per year to make sacrifice on behalf of the people. But that was not sufficient because he had to go back every year. And so the sins of men were not removed from them. And so a more perfect sacrifice was needed. And so Jesus became the high priest. He died because it was he only who was worthy to pay the price for sin. And so the Bible says that now how much more shall the blood of Christ, who through eternal spirit offered himself without spot to God, purge your conscience from dead works to serve the living God. If man is going to be changed, he has to be changed from his mind. Because if the mind does not change, nothing changes. And so God wanted to have a relationship with man in that he wanted to remove the heart of stone and to give us a heart of flesh. And only the blood of Jesus could do that. And so for those who have folks who have written a will, you will find that until the person die, you can't take access of their assets. And so Jesus had to die. And so the songwriter says, Jesus Christ opened up the way when he died. Matter of fact, on the day that Jesus was crucified, it is said that in the temple, the veil was rent in two. Matter of fact, the blood of Jesus was ushered out, oozed out of him when he was crucified. The blood of Jesus is a difference maker to put man in the right place. And so Isaiah said, unto us a child is born, unto us a son is given. His name shall be called Wonderful, Counselor, Mighty God, the Everlasting Father, and the Prince of Peace. And so we learn that Jesus is the Son of God. Because God wanted a relationship with man, and so he has to do something special. It took special blood. It took the blood of somebody who was not sinful, but righteous. And so tonight, the testator have to die in order for you to get the inheritance. And so eternal life comes through Jesus Christ. The shed blood on Calvary brought us back from where we were. Sin is a reproach to any people, but righteousness exalts a nation. Tonight, if there's somebody who is polluted in sin, the blood of Jesus do better than anything. A matter of fact, somebody says, he is the perfect sacrifice. One songwriter says, I see the crimson stream of blood. It flows from Calvary. Tonight, the blood still works for the sinner person. The blood still works in the life of the believer. And so if there's somebody listening tonight who is sick and helpless, the blood of Jesus cleanses and brings healing to the soul.

Isaiah says, he was wounded for our transgression. He was bruised for our iniquities, and the chastisement of our peace was upon him, and by his stripes we are healed. Oh God, tonight, if there's a sinner, there is a Savior. And if there's somebody who has no hope, there is hope in Jesus. Somebody needs to sing a song. You can tell the world about this. You can tell the nation about that. But tell them Jesus has come. Tell them that the Comforter has come. He brings joy to my soul. Those of us who are saved, come on, sometimes we feel as though we are nothing. But when I think of the goodness of Jesus and all he has done for me, my soul cries out hallelujah. And so he is that sacrifice. He went to Calvary. He died. He paid the price for you and me. Oh, my friend, tonight, listen to this broadcast. You are living dangerously without Jesus. Oh, my God, tonight, if you don't understand what is happening now in the world needs an answer. It won't come from north. It won't come from south. It's going to come from Jesus. The writer says God is our refuge and our strength, a very present help in trouble. Tonight, Lord Jesus, we want you to understand that the blood of Jesus is working in the life of the believer. Hallelujah. Somebody sing a song. The blood of Jesus washes whiter than snow. Hallelujah. Oh, hallelujah. The blood of Jesus that was shed at Calvary made a difference. Yeah. Hallelujah. The blood of dogs can't do this. The blood of bulls can't do this. The bloods of heaven can't do this. The turkey dove can't do it. Only the blood of Jesus can make a difference. Man who is sinful, man who has been lost in sin, must understand tonight that there is no satisfaction without salvation. I don't sing a lot, but I love to sing this song most time. Give me Jesus in the morning. Give me Jesus in the evening. Every morning of the day, give me Jesus. Why? He's my reason for living. He's my source of survival. Hey, every moment of the day, give me Jesus. So when Jesus went to the cross, he took the sin of us all. He bore our sorrow. A man acquainted with grief because he did no wrong. The Bible said the wage of sin is death, but the gift of God is eternal life through Jesus Christ. Do you want life tonight? Do you want to live forever tonight? It can only happen one way, through the blood of Jesus. On the day of Pentecost, when Peter preached, the Bible says they were pricked in their heart and said unto Peter and the rest of the apostles, men and brethren, what shall we do? Answer came back, repent and be baptized, every one of you. How? In the name of the Lord Jesus. For what reason? For the removal of your sin. Come on. The blood of Jesus does that. The priest could not do it. Hallelujah. Because the priest himself need help. Oh, God, somebody says, you better hope that the priest doesn't go in and die. Because if he died, all of us was in trouble. But the fact that he comes out, it means that everything is all right. But Jesus is perfect. Because he's perfect, he can go into the Holy of Holies. Hallelujah. And come on, a matter of fact, when Jesus died and he was buried, matter of fact, I love to say that Jesus did not die. He laid down his life. So when he went into death and hell, God, he came back and says, all power is given unto me in heaven and in earth. Do you want somebody who knows what it is to go into death and come out? Oh, come on, somebody. He did not just die. He laid down his life. And so after a while, he just picked it up. Come on. Somebody, matter of fact, one of my forefathers said, death can't kill life. For to live in Jesus, you must understand that he's the resurrection and the life.
He that believeth in me, though he were dead, come on, church, yes, shall he live. Listeners, listen tonight. You don't understand how excited we are about Jesus. Because guess what? Some of us were dogs and sorcerers. Some of us were warmongers. Ha ha! Hallelujah! But when Jesus come into my life, Holy Ghost, when Jesus come into my life, Lord Jesus, when we baptize folks, we say, we baptize you in the name of the Lord Jesus Christ. Why? For the remission of your sin, and he shall receive the gift of the Holy Ghost. The promise is unto you and to your children, even as many as the Lord our God shall call. Come on, somebody tonight. Jesus is alive and well. Oh, taste and see that the Lord is good. Blessed is the man that trusts in him. Are you ready tonight, somebody? You must find 20 South Camp Road. If you're living in this area, you must find a better church where the undiluted word of God is preached without compromise. If you want good gospel, come to Jesus Church. Why? Because there are so many things that pass us church now that you have to wonder. But there is a fountain filled with blood, drawn from Emmanuel vein. Hey, ha ha! Sinners plunge, Lord Jesus. Yes, the testator is dead, and now I inherit eternal life. Oh, glory to God. I'm happy in Jesus. And I want you to be happy in Jesus tonight. Understand that your sins are forgiven, Lord Jesus. It's not just cover, but it's forgiven. It's removed. Lord Jesus, I don't have enough time, but you know, sometimes people write to the minister of justice to expunge their record. Jesus expunged my record. Lord God Almighty, hallelujah. My record is expunged. It no longer follow me. Some folks don't understand that Jesus is the answer. Hallelujah. Do you want your sin to remove? It's in Jesus. Do you want your sins to be forgiven? It's in Jesus. Do you want to have freedom? It's in Jesus. Oh, come see a man. The woman of Samaria. Oh, God Almighty. She said, give me this water so I don't have to come back again. Hallelujah. Jesus said, call your husband. She said, Lord, I don't have it. He said, you're right. But guess what? The Bible says she dropped her water pot. Lord Jesus. And she said, come, see a man. In other words, come and taste and see that the Lord is good. Lord, have mercy. Come on, somebody. You can't live no longer in sin. You got to change. You can't live and live anyhow and go to heaven. You got to change. The blood of Jesus is going to wash you tonight. The blood of Jesus is going to change you tonight. Lord Jesus, you can be touched by the blood of Jesus. Jesus came in the likeness of sinful flesh to redeem those of us that were under the bondage of sin. Sin can't control you no more, because the testator is dead, so the law is now enforced. Come on tonight. There is a Savior seeking somebody who is lost in the world. Come tonight. Come tonight, somebody. You want to live forever? Everlasting life is free. But this is in Jesus, and Jesus only. Tonight, as we come off here, we want you to remember that the blood still works. The blood still works. Hallelujah. The blood of Jesus ransomed me. The blood still works. God bless you in Jesus' name.

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We hope you were truly blessed. 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Do make an effort and plan to join us next week Sunday on RJR for another broadcast if the Lord tarries. Until then, remember that Jesus came and died for you. Yes, you. Yes, you. Jesus truly, truly loves you. Don't delay. Meet him at the cross today and make it right with him. God bless.

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And on that note, we say, rise up, mighty race, accomplish what you will. You would know who said those words, right? Of course, we say, good morning, good morning, good morning. We're global family, and welcome to Diaspora Daybreak right here on Radio Jamaica, RJR94 FM. It's Monday, August 17, 2026, and this is the day that we are broadcasting with an extra spark of purpose, an extra spark of pride, an extra spark of power. Today, the planet stops to honor the 139th birthday of a true foundational giant, the right excellent Marcus Mosiah Garvey. Yes, indeed. From the beating heart of Kingston to the streets of Accra, London, New York, and every corner where the global black diaspora breathes, we are walking and waking up united. This morning isn't just another look at black history. No, no, no. It's a celebration of our current momentum, our collective genius, and our unstoppable future. Yes, on this Marcus Mosiah Garvey Day, we are checking the pulse of the global African community. Yes, we have got an incredible lineup for you this morning. Groundbreaking news, inspiring stories of economic empowerment and cultural rhythms, keeping our global movement alive and well. On this Marcus Garvey Day, we are checking on everyone across the globe when it comes on to black consciousness. And I know for sure that our friend Lloyd will be very pleased with this morning's program. So pour out your morning coffee. Just add something to it if you want water, whatever you want. But make sure you pull something, but not the covers this morning, because this is Diaspora Daybreak right here on Radio Jamaica, where we keep you inspired, we keep you entertained, we keep you informed. And of course, we also keep you motivated. So you should know by now that we have lots lined up this morning. Yes, we have lots lined up. We're going to be doing a roll call in just a moment to see who we have online, who all those who are with us on this Marcus Garvey Day. And of course, later on, we will be playing for you an excerpt, and you want to listen up to that. And of course, around about 3 o'clock in the morning, we're speaking with none other than Mr. Stephen Golding, President of the UNIA, and of course, he'll be talking to us everything Marcus Garvey. So you don't want to miss out on this program. And of course, we're going to be playing your favorite songs inside our request segment. And we just keep you entertained, keep you informed, and keep you motivated right here inside Diaspora Daybreak on Radio Jamaica. Davin, good to see you, sir. Great show as always. And I see the ladies are loving the music that you were playing earlier on. So good morning to you, sir. Good morning to our producer, Celise Spinnock, and to all those who are already online. Let me jump over here and see all those who are already inside the chat with us. Elaine in Westmoreland, Maureen in Catadupa, Andrea in Florida. I see this, somebody, this Uncle Markland. Oh, that's Moya. Moya, what's up? Serenity, we say good morning to you, too. Thanks for tuning in. Of course, there is King Ronco in Toronto. There is Jennifer in Connecticut. Arlene Myers, Chetty in Queens, New York. Vivine in Spanish Town. Karen in Alberta. John, as always. We see Miss Audrey. We see Joyce. We see lots of folks this morning all tuned in. Uncle Ranny, yes, we say thank you, thank you, thank you for tuning in and logging on to Diaspora Daybreak on the Marcus Garvey Day. Good morning, Andrea, over there in Port Antonio. Hope you all had a great weekend. Hope the weekend went well for you, and that of course you're looking forward to another great week right here inside Diaspora Daybreak. Gordon in Hanover, Walker in Sudbury, good morning, good morning, good morning. Kareen in the Bronx, yes, everybody checking in, everybody checking in. Eileen in Ottawa, good morning to you. Of course, Dale in Nashville, Tennessee, good morning to you too. Lots of folks checking in. Joy and Kayla, Confidence Avenue in Manchester. Yes, they're all checking in this morning. Amoy, my niece. What happened to your other number? This is a new number. I don't have this number saved to my database. Good to see you anyway.

It's good to know that you're on this morning. Yes, you've been missing in action for quite some time now, but as I said, good to know that you're all back with us this morning. Yes, who was checking in? Who was checking in? Anybody is checking in? Yeah, man, come on, come on, come on, check in, check in, check in. Marine out of St. Thomas.

and being a part of Diaspora Daybreak. And of course, today, as I mentioned earlier on, it is Marcus Garvey Day. We salute and his legacy, and of course, all his contribution to Jamaica land we love, and just black consciousness all across the world. Because if there's one thing about the black community this morning, I know for sure they will be observing Marcus Garvey Day right across the world. And that just goes to show the power and the influence of this first national hero. Tony and Judith, good morning. Carlton in Santa Cruz, good morning. Delroy in over there in Portland. Yes, man, everybody checking in this morning. Good to see all of you. Good to see all of you this morning. And I mentioned Carlton in Santa Cruz. Yes, man, good to see you this morning. As I said, hope you had a great day, a great weekend, and looking forward to a great week. And we're looking forward to it. We're seeing some I would say some scattered showers across the various parishes, and based on what we get to understand, we should be getting some more showers today. Yes, coming in from the Met office. Let me tell you what I've heard so far. Coming in from the Met service, where was it? Coming in from the Met service, it is said that we should brace ourselves for rain. Jamaica braces for rain Monday as Met service monitors developing tropical system. The Met service of Jamaica is closely monitoring two tropical waves moving across the Atlantic and approaching the Caribbean, with rainfall expected to affect sections of Jamaica by Monday. Principal Director Evan Thompson says one of the systems is showing potential to develop into a tropical depression within the next 24 hours. The system is expected to pass the island around Monday, bringing rainfall to sections of the country as it moves through the region. Jamaicans are being encouraged to continue to monitor official weather updates as the systems progress. And of course, if there's ever a time we need some rain, it's now. We're not the Melissa kind of rain. We just need some rainfall right now, but not the Melissa type at all. Just enough to keep us cool and get the crops going again, and get some in the various dams so we can get some water in the pipe and they can lift the restriction that we're experiencing. But as I said, we need rain, but not the type that Melissa came with the last time. John in Montego Bay, Winsome in Bradford, Ontario, Daly in the UK, Denise in Portland. Yeah, Turtleman is in the house. Turtleman, where are you from? Turtleman is from Connecticut. All right, let me add you to the database because you're new. Mm-hmm. I know about the Trailer Man, but I've never heard of the Turtleman. All right, Turtleman in Connecticut. All right, this is a new one. This is a new one, and we welcome you, sir, to Diaspora Daybreak. Welcome you to the family. Yes, yes, yes. Bless up yourself, man of God. Who is this now? I see man of God, Psalm 35. All right. Okay. Papa P, the man with the gospel. Okay. With the gospel disease. What are you saying? Who is this now? Papa P, J-U-T-Z family. All right. Let me add you. Papa P. All right. So Papa P is from Papa P. I tell you, everybody have a year, let's see. Papa P, J-U-T-C. All right, there you go. Bless up Papa T, Portmore. All right, okay. Roger is in Arizona. Marlon is in Meadowbrook. Yes, good to see all of you this morning right here inside Diaspora Daybreak. Of course, we're going to take a break and come back to you with the Global Beat, keeping you abreast as to what's happening all across the world.

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Of course, we inspire, of course, we encourage, of course, we motivate, and of course, we inform. And that's where we have you have information coming to you from the global beat. News from Africa, China, the UK, the Canada, America, the Caribbean, and of course, Jamaica. And these are the top news stories for Monday, August 17, 2026, across the globe, which are dominated by unfolding trade disputes, critical climate measures, regional political summits, and simmering international conflicts. Yes, that's the order of the morning, I tell you. And I'm starting all the way over in Africa. We see Zimbabwe, Zambian election tensions. Incumbent Zambian president has taken an early lead with roughly 59% of the vote counted. However, the election is clouded by allegations from the political opposition regarding an armed raid on his main rival's home. So, lots going on over there. As relates to that election, we see where the South African president of President Cyril is officially convening the 46th Ordinary Southern African Development Community Summit in Durban to discuss regional infrastructure, mineral transformations, and economic integration. Public hearings in

South Africa have sparked intensive outcries as residents slam deteriorating municipal infrastructure that has affected and left major hubs like Johannesburg facing severe ongoing water outages. So we're not only having water crisis in Jamaica, it's also happening over there in Johannesburg. Now in China, President Xi Jinping led a high-profile commemorative gathering at the Great Hall of the People to mark the birth centenary of former leader Jiang Zemin. Of course, he raised the platform to emphasize the reshaping global governance and tightening Communist Party control amid slowing domestic growth and external geopolitical friction. Domestic financial headlines are focusing on a major structural shift towards state-backed technology. Memory chip maker CXMT overtook Tencent Holdings to become China's most valuable company, fueled by Beijing's heavy investment in artificial intelligence infrastructure. From Africa to China and from China to the UK, London's Metropolitan Police reported a record 36 stop and search success rate for the month of July, marking the highest criminal fine rate in the force's history for removing illegal weapons and drugs from the streets. When it comes on to public inquiry demand, over 31,000 citizens and several members of parliament have signed an urgent petition calling on Prime Minister Andy Burnham to launch a formal public inquiry into the alleged media hounding and harassment of the late Cambridge academic Jason Hardy. Of course, you would have heard, if you're following what's going on in the UK, there was some controversy concerning plagiarism, and after investigation, just a few days later, he was found unresponsive in his apartment over there in London. So that's a big one going on in England, and we'll watch and see what happens. From the UK, we jump over to Canada. Impending 50% US tariffs, Canadian businesses and trade negotiators are bracing for a looming August 19 deadline, as 50% US tariffs on $20 billion worth of Canadian goods appear nearly unavailable. Bilateral emergency talks over provincial restrictions on U.S. alcohol and auto tires remain far apart. There's a major clean energy pact. Prime Minister Mark Carney is set to make a sweeping joint announcement alongside the premiers of Quebec and Newfoundland and Labrador regarding a major clean energy infrastructure project in Labrador aimed at reinforcing regional energy security. And jumping over into the U.S.-Iran escalation that continues, the landmark 60-day interim peace agreement framework signed in June between the U.S. and Iran has expired with no permanent deal in sight. Tensions are spiking following a slowdown of oil tanker traffic through the Strait of Hormuz, and an aggressive $30,000 bounty announced by Tehran targeting U.S. military personnel. Now, President Donald Trump has ordered the Pentagon to substantially scale back joint military exercises with South Korea. Trump cited his very good relationship with North Korean leader Kim Jong-un, despite pushback from military officials warning about North Korea's growing battlefield capabilities. Wow. And in the Caribbean, widespread El Nino weather patterns continue to cause historic electricity demands and infrastructure stress across the region. Currently, multiple Caribbean islands are tracking the active Atlantic tropical waves for potential local flooding. Indeed. So we can let you know that the Met Service, as I mentioned earlier on, of Jamaica is monitoring a tropical wave expected to pass near the island. Though it is not anticipated to strengthen into a storm or hurricane, it is projected to bring much needed rainfall, and that's what we're looking forward to. Health and Wellness Minister Dr. Christopher Tufton has called for overall changes to public health legislation to deal with more than 230 medically discharged patients remaining in public hospitals as social cases, which is draining critical resources. And yes, we spoke about that. The
we see where the government

is implemented to implement today, rather. It's today, it's effective today, August 16. Water prohibition orders across seven major parishes, to include Kingston and St. Andrew, St. Catherine, and some other parishes. Now, it is illegal to use piped water from National Water Commission, NWC, for non-essential tasks like watering lawns or washing cars. Fines could raise up to $1.5 million to act as a stronger deterrent, because that $1,000 doesn't cut it. Doesn't cut it. So I'm happy that they were listening to the program and realize that $1,000, I gonna make my lawn green just the same. But with $1.5, my lawn gonna move from green to brown, and from brown to black, trust me, because that 1.5 is just too much to pay. And we saw

0: Marcus Garvey was a Jamaican-born black nationalist and Pan-Africanist who lived from 1887 to 1940. He founded the Universal Negro Improvement Association, UNIA, in 1914, which aimed to achieve black nationalism through the celebration of African history and culture. Garvey also pushed for the Back to Africa movement and created the Black Star Line, a black-owned passenger line that would carry patrons back and forth to Africa. He fostered restaurants and shopping centers to encourage black economic independence. Garvey was a controversial figure in and out of the black community, especially as he challenged major thought leader Webb Du Bois. Marcus Garvey and Webb Du Bois had a contentious relationship. Both men were prominent black leaders in the early 20th century, but they had different approaches to achieving black liberation and empowerment.
1: If you start every interview answer,

0: integration. He advocated for black people to gain access to higher education and to fight for their rights within the existing political and social systems. Du Bois was critical of Garvey's Back to Africa movement and his emphasis on racial separatism. Garvey, on the other hand, believed in the importance of black economic independence and self-reliance. He saw the Back to Africa movement as a way for black people to escape the oppression and discrimination they faced in white-dominated societies. Garvey was critical of Du Bois' approach, which he saw as too focused on assimilation and integration. The two men clashed publicly and privately, with Du Bois criticizing Garvey's leadership style and accusing him of being a fraud. Garvey, in turn, accused Du Bois of being an elitist who was out of touch with the needs of ordinary black people. Their rivalry came to a head in 1922 when Du Bois published an article in The Crisis, the magazine of the National Association for the Advancement of Colored People, NAACP, in which he accused Garvey of being a dictator and a charlatan. Garvey responded by suing Du Bois for libel, but the case was eventually dismissed. Despite their differences, both Garvey and Du Bois were important figures in the Black Liberation Movement, and their ideas and legacies continue to influence black activism and thought today. Here is a letter addressed to Marcus Garvey from Webb Du Bois, dated July 22, 1920.
1: Mr. Marcus Garvey, New York City. Answering your letter of July 16th, I beg to say that I thank you for the suggestion, but under no circumstances can I allow my name to be presented. However, I desire to publish in The Crisis some account of you and your movement.

0: For some time, the crisis has been in receipt of inquiries concerning you and your organization. To these, we have simply answered that we had no reliable information at hand. It seems, however, increasingly important as your movement grows that we should present to our readers a critical estimate of it. Signed, Webb Dubois, Mr. W.A. Domingo, New York City.
1: Another letter from Webb Dubois, addressed to Mr. W.A. Domingo on his opinions of Marcus Garvey.
0: Dear Mr. Domingo, I thoroughly agree with your thesis that in the attack on Garvey, the object should be the opinions of the man and not the man himself or his birthplace. For American Negroes, to a much larger extent than they realize, are not only blood relatives to the West Indians, but under deep obligations to them for many things. Instance, without the Haitian revolt, there would have been no emancipation in America as early as 1863. I, myself, am of West Indian descent and am proud of the fact. My attitude toward Garvey has been, I think, consistent. First, I want him and all people to have freedom of speech, and I mean by this, real freedom. But the freedom that he takes must be granted to those who do not agree with him. Secondly, I think his propaganda, for the most part, is absolutely wrong and to some extent criminal. So far as he is wrong, I want to expose it. And so far as it is criminal,

0: siblings, and his parents instilled in him a strong sense of pride in his African heritage. Garvey attended school in Jamaica until he was 14, when he left to work as an apprentice printer. He continued to educate himself by reading widely and attending public lectures. In 1910, Garvey left Jamaica for Costa Rica, where he worked as a timekeeper on a banana plantation. He then traveled to Panama, where he worked as a laborer on the Panama Canal. Garvey was struck by the poor living and working conditions of black people in Latin America, and he began to develop his ideas about black nationalism and Pan-Africanism. In 1912, Garvey moved to London, England, where he studied at Birkbeck College, University of London, and worked as a messenger and handyman for the African Times and Orient Review, a journal that emphasized Pan-African nationalism. Garvey was influenced by the ideas of Booker T. Washington, who advocated for black economic independence, and by the writings of Edward Wilmot Blyden, a West African intellectual who argued for the importance of African culture and civilization.
1: Across Gaza, orphan children

0: organization aimed to unite black people around the world and promote black pride and self-reliance. The UNEA also pushed for the Back to Africa movement, which called for black people to return to Africa and build a new black nation. Garvey believed that black people could never achieve true equality in white-dominated societies, and that they needed to create their own independent nation. In 1922, Marcus Garvey was charged with mail fraud in connection with a ship on the Black Star Line, Orion. Further pressure from J. Edgar Hoover and his department's investigations, negative press, and complaints from stockholders soon led to Garvey gaining a reputation as a swindler. Garvey was convicted of the mail fraud charges and sent to Atlanta Federal Penitentiary. While serving his prison sentence, President Calvin Coolidge commuted his remaining time amidst protests from black Americans. In 1927, he was deported from the United States to Jamaica, where he continued his UNEA work and political activism before moving to London in 1935. He died on June 10, 1940, after multiple strokes. Despite his controversial reputation, Garvey's legacy continued to instill pride and inspiration among many black people throughout the diaspora. His ideology has influenced members of the Nation of Islam, the Black Power Movement, and the Rastafari Movement.
1: Did not suffer and die to give me an education to slight, oppress, or discourage my people. Because whatsoever education I acquired out of their sacrifice of over 300 years, I shall use for the salvation of the 400 million black people of the world. And the day when I forsake my people, may God Almighty say there shall be no more light for you.

Okay, of course, that was an excerpt of an interview. Just not really an interview, but of course, just a synopsis of the life and some of what Marcus Mazzari Garvey went through back then. And as we go throughout the morning, you'll be hearing more of him, more about him rather. And of course, as I said earlier on, I'll be speaking with the president of the UNIA, none other than Stephen Golding, who'll be sharing more on the life and legacy of our first national hero as we observe the 139th birthday of this giant of a man in the person of Marcus Mazzari Garvey. And today we observe him not only in Jamaica but right across the globe. We're gonna take a break, and of course when we come back we also have songs that are done by some reggae icons as we observe this Marcus.

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1: Leaked emails, a dispute over judicial attire, allegations of a toxic working environment, questions about the removal of a judge from a case, and concerns about judicial independence at the Caribbean Court of Justice. At the very moment Jamaica is debating whether to leave the Privy Council and embrace the CCJ as our final court, has this controversy dealt the regional court a serious blow? Or are we making much ado about nothing? Balancing Justice host Andre Earl KC discusses when judges judge judges, with judicial heavyweights, retired president of Jamaica's Court of Appeal, the Honorable Mr. Justice Seymour Panton, and retired Supreme Court judge, the Honorable Mr. Justice Roy Anderson, on Tuesday, August 18 at 9 p.m., right here on Radio Jamaica 94 FM.
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0: Making the time at 12:38. What's going on here this morning? Good morning.
1: Have you been struggling to keep up with all the latest in technology? Then you need Tech for Life.

0: Burning spear, burning spear. Marcus Garvey words come to pass back in 19, from as far back as 1975. Good morning. How are you doing this morning? Hello?
1: I said morning.
0: I know if we did not bring you, boy, you, and I know if there's nobody else to call this morning, you have to call, eh? Your kind of morning.
1: Yeah, give thanks for the morning, you know?
0: Come on.
1: Your type of morning. You have the flip service.
0: Are your type of morning, man? A Marcus Garvey morning.
1: No, I have a question. It is not your type of morning.
0: Yes, man, I'm alive and well.
1: Oh, are your type of morning?
0: Yes, man, yes, once morning. I'm alive, I'm good.
1: Distance,
0: so what say you this morning?
1: Yeah, me I say me there a wonderful lip service guy them depan. Every night I man call upon this program I talk about the black philosopher, Marcus Messiah Garvey and Rastafari. A pure fight near not opposing this judgment here. I will not celebrate a lip service. I don't truly mean what I do.
0: But not fight it, man.
1: The core purpose of Marcus Garvey is freedom, redemption, international repatriation, to return home to Africa to build a black country.

0: of our own, you know, a black world independent government. And that me talk about every night I wanna come and fight. Me to go on back to Africa, make it this and make it that. In this judgment, when I couldn't show it, kid.
1: I don't think Marcus Garvey was on any crusade or campaign for Jamaicans to move back to Africa.
0: But I will just appear a little while. I will just see you out a little while.
1: You hear me, sir? I don't think Marcus Garvey was on any crusade or campaign like you are as it relates to Jamaicans moving back to Africa.
0: We don't want Jamaicans to move back to Africa. Black people, we are talking about, we're not talking about Jamaican and the people.
1: So all the black, so you're saying all the black people in the world, all the black people in the world must go to Africa? You think Africa can hold everybody, every black man and woman?
0: One little state alone can hold the whole away in the diaspora. So I know that. Isn't P.I. Magistrate that alone?
1: I hear you, boss. Go on, talk. Your time. Let me hear what you have to say this
0: morning. You talk enough, but a little bit. You know? So what me have to say right now, in Jamaica, we as black people, you know, see, where we carry issues on the island. And the same thing with the arbitrary, we say, we can have no government in the Caribbean as black people. Because you have to control by the private sector. White and mixed race people and the government of Jamaica, them control everything as the state. All we do is depend on plantation until this year and slavery. We never care no land from Africa come here, you know. But we are coming here, you know. And that's why you see them treaty so and call it squatters. After our blood, sweat and tears build Jamaica. You know see it? And a prime minister we nearly look like we in this judgment I come talk about him not support squatters. And him have 20% 40% of land right now. They are the biggest landowner in the country. And the private sector and then colleagues control the rest. And we now come call us squatters. We no bulldozer down my house them. And they come with any investment on set up on the land. And me and the people who not come here back to build. What a cruel and corrupt and unjust society like this. And we better come talk about Jamaica paradise and Jamaica Funo. They have to find it to Africa. They have to find us to Africa. To return home to Africa and that we're not frightened for. Yeah? The special high level dialogue. When we see and reparation, when we see take place at the university, you know? When we hear the vice chancellor of the university and the African president of the world, the educated elite in this country of our university in front of them. And where the chancellor says, when you appear to be in the education, the 16 day, I am as black people, tell you years, the tears of lie and myth that we tell out to one another in a slave, like the highest institution of learning, I said that to, you know, I declare that to the world, you know. There are them things where we attack amongst ourselves. I think we're embedded in our house. You know, see, to set us against ourselves. You might also say, the British monarch, England, past, last, any leaders, our chief, our king, our queen, who resist slavery, they must assassinate them. And that I go until now, upright up to Marcus Garvey and Rastafari here in Jamaica, who are defending black pride. You know, a sense of black pride, as I was saying, so we are the population here, so, you know, like over there, so we could talk about so. And after we interest come last, no interest at all, look here to it. Look on the politician then. Look on them network. If the whole of them come together, then can more and do something to the people. Labor rights can't help, you know. PMT can't help, you know. When you're not so wagwan, so make you help yourself, no? And stand in the strength and pride of an African sovereignty, black empowerment, help one another as black people. Because we are blood brothers and sisters, we are not judgment, Jamaican. When you learn in a school, so Jamaica, if you have a Indian, so we want to know how to go in Jamaica. And that's why the man going to show. They have everything what we have. What we have, one separation. Then call him farmer community.
1: All right. Yeah, what? Because I have quite a few calls coming in, and we get the message all the time. I have to keep it short this morning because we have other callers on the line here.
0: Yeah, and when Mark Golden come, you make sure tell him say, no Mark Golden.
1: Not Mark Golden, Stephen Golden.
0: The Honorable Rasta man. When him come, I want to make him highlight the state, the African state government. Here in Jamaica, Marcus Garvey government. You know, the people them who live either red, black, and green.
1: All right, bossy. All right, we have to move for another caller.
0: Up at the town hall meeting at Pegasus Hotel. We want him to talk about that.
1: Yeah, man, respect. No problem. All right, respect, Lloyd. Let's get to another caller. Good morning. This is Radio Jamaica. Good morning to you.
2: Yes, sir. Lloyd.
1: Good morning.
2: That's how I give thanks, dog.
1: Yes, sir.
2: Yeah, I just love to. I want to share this with you, because I live in Ghana for 11 months.
1: Mm-hmm.
2: King Emmanuel Charlie Edward sent me there. You know. Well, I was living in Keshi, Nungwa, right? True, we are Sabbath keeper. When we are go shopping, Sabbath shopping, we have to go at Tema. Tema now is where the Black Star Line shipping company is, the head office. Mm-hmm. And also the Black Star Line ships come to them. And I've also visited the headquarters of the Black Star Line shipping company. You know why? Every time we are shopping, every time we reach at the office, the people living on the bus are there, said to us, me and the next Bridget name, please, Rogo. Rastaman, see the Black Star Line office, you know. See it up there, sir. And they know them, say, see the Black Star Line, shit them out, they say. So, too, me work in an office. And me had the repatriation documents we had brought with me, where he sent with me to Ghana. Me sure, Priest Rugo say, all right, you're going to leave one Friday early. Because I'm going to do in a work in an office. I'm going to do some office work. So, as soon as we left early and we went there. And just that when we went to the front door, there was a brethren where, I don't know if you old enough remember when Carib Theater had one man, him had a same suit. Because it was funny to when we see brethren, because I see him, remember, the man who used to stand up in front of that Carib Theater for going to Carib. Anyway, but said to him, so I'd love to go up to the head office. And him say, well, he asked if he had an appointment. I'm to him now, and I have no appointment, but through your repatriation network, I love him. He said, well, he couldn't do that because he would get fired. So I gave him the document and I said to him, all right, take it up to the office and whatever they say, we will go with that. And he said, well, that is fair enough. And he went upstairs and 10 minutes after he come back down and he didn't say nothing. He just opened the door wide and we went upstairs. After now, me learn now, say, as some Europeans had bought the Black Star Line shipping company. See? And they were shipping chocolate from Ghana to Europe. But due to the cost of fuel and all them things, you know, it wasn't any more economically viable. So then they just left it up. So me I said now, so then if I saw that they just leave it up and it's just there, what we need is an analysis and an assessment of the Black Star Line shipping company. See? Because it did it. I've been there. I've leave documents there. You understand? It is there. So, me and the president of Ghana even mentioned it, you know, but the Black Star Line is the bridging. It was just made with us carry home black people, you know. The Black Marcus Garvey Black Star Line was supposed to carry people, black people, in dignity. Anywhere in the planet they wanted to go. I got the Black Star Line plan and I just get up and just carry Ghana back to Africa. I have to take black people anywhere upon the planet they wanted to go. You understand? And that means, you know, anywhere we go, we have our own toilet. Because you know all them say when black people sit down and feed them toilet. You understand? And them think the Black Star Line plan are bridging. And I just, man, got go home to Africa, nothing. You understand? It was to take black people anywhere in the world they wanted to go in dignity, having them own transportation and them own toiletries, everything. That was the purpose of the Black Star Line. And it's the tema, my lord, brethren, because you hear people talk disparaging remarks about Africa, you know, because enough people still have the little black youth with the little jet blacks and the fly, the chief fly, falling face, and the nose not down in face. All that the Europe should have been a multi-trillion year, you know, the amount of time that the feature, all the fly them should have reached in a lightning ball.

0: sell ice cream 20 years in Brooklyn. And when we go to Africa, I see mansion. And when we go to Africa, I see market. That's why I used to love go to Temaka, Tema Market. Virgin Mary people are talking about America. USA can hold in the Sahara Desert and space left over.
1: You see, a lot of times, you see, just like how people will want to paint a dismal picture of Jamaica and highlight life in the ghetto. And not highlight the upper St. Andrew areas and other affluent areas in Jamaica. It's the same thing they do with Africa. And they do that to make an appeal for people to give to those that are in need. The same thing they do for Haiti. Haiti is not all about doom and gloom. Haiti is not just about gangs and violence. You have rich areas in Haiti that is not under any bondage or any run by any gangs. There are people, there are wealthy people living in Haiti. It's the same thing in Africa and other parts of the world. But I appreciate your input this morning. But unfortunately, I have to run to a break because we have other callers online.
0: All right,
1: but thank you. And
0: love.
1: Let's take a break and come back. Thank you.
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2: That's right. And we are still here inside Diaspora Daybreak on Radio Jamaica, RJR 94 FM. And the callers are coming in. So we open the phone lines 926-2178, 926-7615, 926-8631. Of course, are the numbers to call this morning. Good morning.
3: Good morning, my brother.
2: Good morning to you too, sir. How are you doing?
3: I am on top of the world.
2: That is good.
3: Yes.
2: Good place to be.
3: I have been, for many years now, I've been hearing about going back to Africa and so on. No, sir, I am very, very interested to know whose money the government should use to send back these Rastaman to Africa. Taxpayer money?
2: Come again? Whose money?
3: No, I'm asking if it is the taxpayer money to send them back to Africa.
2: You want to know whose money they should use to send him back to Africa?
3: Yes, yes.
2: It was never the government's intention to send anybody to Africa. I guess anybody want to go to Africa would have to find

0: there were, would have to pay their own ticket, buy their own ticket. I don't think it was never the intention
1: Or the government.
0: or the campaign of any government to send
1: But
0: anybody to Africa.
1: what?
0: So
1: So
0: those
1: why
0: who
1: do
0: want
1: you
0: to go
1: do?
0: to Africa would have to be, would have to fund their way.
1: But why did Rastaman? Why did Rastaman are imploring the government at all times that they want to go back to
0: Well,
1: Africa?
0: everybody have their own belief and their own philosophy and their own agenda. You can't knock a man in that. That's their belief. That's their idea. So you have to just allow them. But as I said, it will not come out of the government's coffers as it relates to the airfare. We're going back to Africa is concerned.
1: My brother, let me tell you something. It's the biggest joke I ever say. Well, anyway, I don't have no time to really waste on this thing, you know. So I'm just going to big up all these people from Clarksonville, Sea Valley, St. Anne. This is Franklin. Thank you, sir.
0: All right, thanks for the call. Good morning.
1: You're welcome, bro.
2: Nice to you,
0: Good morning.
2: Marlon. How are you doing?
0: I'm doing pretty good, thanks, and you?
2: I'm trying to stay alive, you see? No, I'm trying to stay alive. I'd like to
0: That's
2: share
0: good.
2: with you on the 17th of August and the Honorable Messiah Marcus Garvey's birthday. And to all Rastaman and Rasta women and children who know and keep up the birthday of the Honorable Messiah Marcus Garvey. Now, there's a history that some of us don't really know, of which I love to share it, because the Honorable Marcus Messiah Garvey, who as a Jamaican, born in Jamaica here, and the history he left with us, that's what we are carrying out, and that's what all these brothers and sisters are speaking about. You see, the truth all about it. Let us these things don't never teaches in the school for children to know about the Honorable Messiah Marcus Garvey. The 17th of August is his birthday. And the reason of his birthday in those days, in his days, he speak about back to Africa, of which the generation of this time carrying out that work, including Holy Haile Haile Selassie, God, of which with Honorable Messiah Marcus Garvey and all these people who worship that kingdom. So the truth all about it is to know. And even I who sing a song, or more than one song, who's selling to England for £9, was about Marcus Messiah Garvey. The topic of the song is this situation, which by RC, by R. Tomlinson, when Dan Toppin and what is his name there? Or Dan Toppin, who plays it the first time and never will be, who played it the first time on radio for me when I do it in Channel 1 at the time in the early 70s when I was coming in the singing business. I do a song pertaining to that, Mr. Garvey, Forward Marcus Garvey. That song has three names. Forward Marcus Garvey, This Situation, and Soul Syndicate Band do it over and call it Free the Children. So, speaking about the Honorable Messiah Garvey and his birthday, Mr. Hutchins played it last year and his birthday. I requested it and he searched it up and found it. On another song that I did do, that's his name, Ramscram. They are in the library there. Just look it up and play it for me. I always get it played by your DJs there, you see, on the radio sometimes. But the two

0: would tell about is, you see, Markland, none of us don't remember our history, you know, because when it comes to this history of His Imperial Holy Haile Selassie and the Honorable Messiah Marcus Garvey, a lot of people don't believe, because them telling children in Jamaica here what they must say or what must speak about. So they don't believe in the history and kingdom of Holy Selassie or God. But the history are there because the seven Lacuan churches around in Ethiopia is His Majesty Church, the seven Lacuan Church. And the word that we call Rasta or call Selassie, the meaning of it is Trinity. His name is Holy Trinity. Kiddush, Kiddush, Lus, Ixabi, Hele, Negos, Negos, Ete. So the name is Trinity, which His Majesty is Trinity. You see? But a lot of people don't know the history, and so they, when it comes to speak about it, they cannot give you a full understanding of the true way. But who knows, tell you, like what I'm telling you, and many others who speak about Holy Haile Selassie and our Queen Ulete Gorgis. You see that? So we know, because we baptize in His church where He built in Ethiopia. You understand?
1: All right, all right. I see. All I don't mean to cut you, but I have other callers holding, so I appreciate your input. And we have to just keep it moving this morning, yeah?
0: Before you go and let me off, I am asking you if you could play that song for me, Forward Marcus Garvey. It has three names.
1: We will see what can, but if we can accommodate that, is fine. But thank you for your input, and let me just move on to another caller. We're coming up on a break. Good morning, caller. Hello. Good morning.
2: Good morning.
1: Yes. How are you this morning?
2: Good morning.
1: Yes, good morning. How are you this morning?
2: I'm giving thanks to the Lord for another day.
1: That is good.
2: Yes.
1: And what's on your mind this morning?
2: Markran, I don't have a problem with these Rastafaris want to go back to Africa, you know. But what I take notice and realize is that most of them are elderly people. What are they going to go back to Africa to do? Or what are they going back to?
1: That is up to them. I can't even answer. That is up to them. They know why they want to go.
2: I'm expecting you to answer, you know, Mark. I'm just wondering, you know. It sounds funny to me. What do they want to go back to Africa at this age to go do?
1: Well, there are many people go to foreign lands, and when them dead, they want their body come right back to Jamaica to be buried, right? So they're there are those who are of a certain age, regardless of their age, they still see that they need to go back. So what can we do?
2: I don't allow them to go back. But I'm just curious, you know, why they want to go back at this age of their life.
1: Well, it's a lifelong dream. And it's something that they hope for and long for.
2: Yeah, because so I'm a little girl like hearing this thing.
1: If it's even on broken pieces or on their deathbed, they want to fulfill that dream and that desire.
2: Okay. But I have a little question to ask. You know, I heard it since week, and I'm curious also. Is it true that a hospital is building in Portmore?
1: A hospital?
2: Yeah.
1: There is an agreement by the government to build one, but as to the construction of one, no. There's a privately owned hospital that is in Portmore as we speak.
2: But there's a private hospital there?
1: Yeah, man, there's a private hospital that has been built already. It is yet to be open to the public. I think the last time it should have been open from last year, October. But there is a privately owned hospital. Along the Brayton Main Road, close to Nagohead,
2: there's
1: a private hospital that has been Yeah, man. That one has been built, and it should have been open already, but not sure what has caused the delay. But there is one, and I know the government promised one, a public hospital to the people of Portmore, and then I know that they're upgrading the Greater Portmore Health Clinic as we speak. So that's what I can say. The one promised by the government has not yet been built.
2: I didn't know.
1: But there's a privately owned. Yeah, man. There's a privately owned hospital in Portmore, but it's yet to be opened.
2: Confirmation, me that look. Come and say hospitals in Portmore. That is good.
1: One is here, but it is as I said, not privately owned, but not yet officially open to the public. Yes.
2: Yes. Thank you.
1: Mm-hmm. All right. Yeah, thank you. Thanks for your call. All right, not a problem, listeners. Let's take a break and come right back to you right here inside Diaspora Daybreak.
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0: The sound there of Bob Marley, Africa Unite. And we have callers this morning right here inside Diaspora Daybreak. Good morning. Good morning. All right, gone. Good morning. Hello. All right, we're still inside Diaspora Daybreak right here on Radio Jamaica.
1: Good morning, Brother Matlan. Good morning.
0: Morning, morning, morning, yes.
1: Brother Matlan, did you hear this? Hello?
0: Didn't get, yes, turn your radio off. Turn your radio off. You're going to be confused and listen to what I'm saying on the telephone.
1: Brother Matlan?
0: Yes.
1: Okay, all right. Brother Matlan?
0: Mm-hmm. I'm hearing you.
1: Good night.
0: Good morning.
1: Did you hear Chipu on the radio say disrespect her?
0: Did I hear what?
1: Chipu was talking on the radio say disrespect her. Triple X.
0: You mean Triple S? When?
1: Mm-hmm. She was on Kenneth. She went talking say you disrespect her, but I didn't hear where you disrespect her.
0: I didn't disrespect her. I mean, not

0: Because I don't agree or believe
1: Yeah,
0: or
1: when we're
0: accept what
1: talking
0: she's saying,
1: about,
0: I mean, I
1: and
0: disrespect.
1: she said to from
0: No.
1: St. Anna, you said to from De La Vega. But I didn't hear
0: Yeah,
1: no
0: so I
1: disrespect
0: mean,
1: there, so.
0: no, I didn't know, I did no such thing. Not because somebody don't agree with you, mean I disrespect
1: Yes.
0: them, you know, you don't have to. Yeah, so if that's her take on it, it's unfortunate, but I did no such thing.
1: No, I didn't see where this is the kernel. I didn't see that. Now listen, you know, I hear that.
0: Very unfortunate, but that was
1: Yeah.
0: that's not my time,
1: I
0: not my
1: didn't.
0: style.
1: Because she sound to be a nice lady. So I didn't know we and this them gentlemen at me and tall man. But when they can, them go like it, them running the show. He said the same thing to somebody, disrespect him. And it's Kennedy talking, and Kennedy did not respect him neither. And there's another man from St. and who always called Kenneth. And he do the same thing, and Kennedy did not disrespect him neither. But when
0: That's
1: they come and
0: there
1: yeah,
0: are
1: when.
0: those who think that once you don't
1: Yeah,
0: side with them, once you don't accept what they're saying, then it's a form of disrespect. But it's not.
1: I don't swear no people disrespect nobody.
0: Exactly.
1: No, I don't say that
0: Not a
1: because
0: problem.
1: if you running your show, Ken, I listen to Kenneth, so I never call him it, but his show don't pass me neither. And I didn't see any disrespect. Neither tall man, nor the man from St.
0: A
1: Anthony's
0: short
1: that
0: man.
1: tall about 4 years now. The tall man is somebody disrespect. I didn't go like the one balloon, I run on the show. But I won't run on the
0: Yeah,
1: show.
0: that's how they operate most of the time. They want to
1: Yeah.
0: take over.
1: So I didn't say any disrespect to neither chip and none of them. God go with my brother and
0: Thank
1: keep
0: you.
1: blessing.
0: Bless you too. All righty,
1: Yeah,
0: not a problem.
1: all
0: All right, we keep the conversations going right here inside Diaspora Daybreak. Good morning.
2: Good morning, Martin.
0: Yes, how are you doing?
2: Good morning. Yeah, I'm
0: Yeah, my
2: here.
0: money.
2: Yeah, I'm here listening to your program. This guy that said to you, say him go to the Black Star in the office. The one that him living in the US for 10 years. I was enjoying his talk, but unfortunately, you have to cut him short. And this other man now talking, get me disturbed, the one that talking about Haile Selassie, the guy, I God. Him get me disturbed, because you know him come by. I used to drive George Bus in Markland. And I used to have a good Rastaman friend, and I never know which God him serve, you know. And I don't know who took him one morning, you know. And I see the man turn him out to carry the theater, you know. And him say, any man with yet say yes, that's your God. I wouldn't tell you the word, him say, you know. Make it stay. God give him the pan. And this guy like now, when I'm talking about going back to Africa, him come from Africa. These Rasta guy talking about them want to go back to Africa. If they want to mention about Africa, so they want to go to Africa, not so they want to go back to Africa because they don't come from Africa.
0: Well,
2: Yeah,
0: you
2: Jamaican.
0: see, when we were on, there was another station owned by Aja Glina Group, known as Power 106, and the program, the program, the tagline for the program, both sides of the story, their tagline was "Where all views can contend," and that's what it is. Everybody will come and say you won't agree with what they're saying, they won't agree with what you are saying. So it's radio, and we provide a platform for everybody to come and voice their opinion and voice their concern. But it is what you take, and I tell people all the while, I don't take it on. You know, I deal with the show, and when 4:30 come, whatever happened between 12 and 4:30, stay right there. So I don't take it on. So because if you follow what's going on the radio, you're gonna have a day. Because Lloyd going to come and talk about Africa every night. Archie Thompson going to come on and talk about Selassie and Thy God and all kind of stuff. So you have to know what to take
2: I
0: and
2: want to
0: what
2: leave
0: to
2: them,
0: let
2: but
0: go.
2: I want to leave them, but before I leave, I want to say to you, sir, Lloyd, I don't like how him talk to you. Him talk to you on the radio like him talking to somebody in the house.
0: Come on.
2: Somebody
0: You
2: needs to put
0: see,
2: him
0: you
2: in.
0: see.
2: He's not supposed to come on the radio and talk to the way him talk to you, right? Freedom of speech
0: And
2: is
0: I don't, you know, some of these
2: but him
0: things
2: don't talk to you that kind
0: don't
2: of way.
0: bother me, don't disturb me, because I don't
2: No,
0: think,
2: I know it
0: for the
2: don't bother
0: most
2: you.
0: part, for
2: I
0: the
2: know it
0: most
2: don't bother
0: part,
2: you,
0: I
2: but
0: don't think
2: it
0: Lloyd
2: bother me and I know it
0: have
2: bother another
0: any ill
2: person too.
0: will towards me. I don't think he means anything, you know, in anything negative or derogatory. So no, man, I think it's all is said in love and in peace, you know. But sometime, you know, just how it might come across. But no matter.

0: And I have no hard feelings against anyone, man. So
1: we just accommodate
0: the conversation and we keep it moving.
1: Me like you deal with it, though. Just listen to him, man. Listen, me can't go on top. But I feel rubbish.
0: There comes a time where you don't try to convince a man and otherwise, because he will not budge on my belief. His belief is his belief. I just have to just work with it. That's all he can do.
1: Yeah, he can't believe, but he's supposed to talk to a better panel. When he talk about something, he can't talk about uno. He can't talk about uno. He's not supposed to do that. He's not, involve
0: that's how we talk to Jamaica, man. Uno and them.
1: But don't involve
0: that's how we talk to Jamaica. Uno and them.
1: them need something.
0: No worries, man. No worries, man.
1: All right, don't take care.
0: All right, blessings, man. Yeah, man, respect. All right. Guys, say good morning to Bubbles over there in Brighton, Robert Green and the crew, Marcia and Papa P from JUTC. Good morning, caller. Hello. All right, we're going to keep it moving right here. Inside Diaspora Daybreak on Radio Jamaica 94 FM. All those who are just waking up, good morning to you. And yes, it is all about the 139th anniversary of the birth of our first national hero, Right Excellent Marcus Mosiah Garvey. Good morning. All right, let's keep it moving. And you know what, listeners, I know most of the time you have your own concerns and your own thoughts and you want to share. But as we focus on Marcus Garvey's anniversary of his birth, are our schools and communities doing enough to keep the philosophy of Marcus Garvey alive? Or have we failed his legacy? Because we always hear about, we need more Garveyism in our schools. We need more Garveyism here, there, and everywhere. And days like these, like today, as we celebrate the anniversary of his birth, observe the anniversary of his birth, we will hear a lot of talking, a lot of chatter about Marcus Garvey, his philosophies, what he stood for, and, talking about self-reliance and all that good stuff. But, I mean, are we Is it being taught in the schools? Are we really living up to the legacy and teaching of Marcus Garvey? Good morning, caller. Hello. All right, caller gone. Yes. So that's one of my concerns, because as I said, when days like these come around, we highlight the positives. Of when it comes on to Marcus Garvey, we talk about his philosophy, we talk about his teaching, that kind of stuff. But when it comes on to the schools and the community on a whole, are we really living up to the legacy of Marcus Garvey, or has it been lost? What's really going on? Because we always hear people talking about it. Good morning.
2: Good morning.
0: Good morning, sir. How are you doing?
2: Fine, thank you. I'm calling from
0: Alexandria. What's on your mind this morning?
2: Yeah, well, I'm calling from Alexandria.
0: Mm-hmm.
2: I'm on a few program, but don't be worried about sometimes what some people say. Because we all know that in Jamaica we have bright people. We still remember that, not this most so of not in my opinion. But I'd just like to find out from you, to hear from Stephen Shaw, if he has anything in the pipeline for the road, lead from the main road to the Alexandria Community Hospital, because the road is in a bad condition. And I think it's time for that road to be.
0: There is a program, Madam Producer, remind me, there's a program, there's a feature, I can't remember if it's Tuesday mornings or Wednesday morning, there's a feature, that when that's about on the road with NWA, where they talk about the different roads that they're working on, that kind of stuff, everything road related. And Stephen Shaw, yes, he's on in the mornings with that feature. So the only thing I could advise or encourage you to do is to listen up for the feature and try to get a call in or WhatsApp, a WhatsApp message in at the time to see and find out, what's happening to that road, or what's happening to your road, And yeah. See if we can get an update from Mark and from Stephen Shaw.
2: Okay, then. Okay. Thank you.
0: As soon as I get there, I look for the promo and play it so you can hear the time and day of the week when it's on. But we do have a feature that deals with roads in Jamaica.
2: Okay, thank you, and keep up the good work.
0: You're most welcome. Thank you, sir. Thank you for your kind words. Good morning. Good morning. Yes.
3: Thank you for pulling me on back as you know. Yeah, for Triple S, just a clarification. She didn't try to abuse you on the program. When I was listening to the program till daylight, when he come out, the board of then and then teacher came out. They speak constructive things. And she was talking about another person, not you and the program. You see, I listen out the program and with most time when she talk, they talk constructive things. She work on the airplane. Just put it that way. She's an air hostess, you know, if that is the right word. You see, she's intelligent enough to put her conversation across that anyone can understand. And I listen to them on Sunday night with the program that they talk on. And I didn't hear like she abusing anybody. You understand? So I just clarified that. The lady was the gentleman who speak for his understanding. He probably never was listening to the conversation properly. So.
0: All right. I see. You have to run from break, but thank you for.
3: Wait before you leave me. The songs I asked you to play, I was telling you that it's three songs of one song of three names. The first name was given, that never will be the player. It was This Situation, Forward Marcus Garvey, and Free the Children, with Soul Syndicate, them play and give it that name, right? So I was just...
0: All right, sir. Thank you. You have to run for a break.
3: This one, yeah,
0: man. Thanks.
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0: As we make the time 1:32, and for that call over there in St. Anne, yes, it is Tuesday morning at 9:15. 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
2: And of course, on a point of correction, it is at 8:45. Tuesdays at 8:45, we go on the road with the NWA and Stephen Shaw. Yes, good morning. Hello.
3: Good morning. Morning, Mr. Edward.
2: Good morning. Morning, sir. How are you doing?
3: Not bad. How are you, Pierre? No, let me ask you. I was watching a program. Richard Evans, our station, I never hear. I think it was Prefuse interviewing either former ambassador or Charles Yaffier. Talk about why the reason why them... the reason why they revoked Darren Bass' visa. You saw that program?
2: No.
3: Because I was surprised. You see, before they made the announcement, they received the word here. You know, this one-on-one. You know? I think it's a former ambassador.
2: But wasn't that something that was rectified? I think that they had revoked his visa, but then what was reinstated?
3: Yes, but what I'm saying, Mark, man, I don't know. You know, it look how long that happened, and it's just, I think it was during the Emancipation Day, I'm sure. So that's why everybody can't turn, you know.
2: I couldn't speak to it. I didn't hear it. And okay. I can't speak to another station's programming and their content.
3: The next thing you know, the Prime Minister, in 2025, I said, yes.
2: I didn't hear that. Repeat.
3: The Prime Minister, right? Declaration. But not for 2025. Because you must declare your war already, right? We don't see them gathered it water because I think it was almost 3 months now. Mark Gordon won gazetted and published in the Sunday Leader. So I wonder if the Prime Minister won't do it, that I don't know.
2: I couldn't say.
3: We don't know what. Everything all right.
2: So far so good, you?
3: Yeah. You find out about the brother that's about?
2: No, you know, I as I mentioned, I need to make a call later when daylight.
3: Okay, all right, cool.
2: All right, yeah, man, blessings, thanks. All right, listeners, still inside the Diaspora Daybreak, good morning.
4: Blessed morning. Quickly,
2: yes.
4: Man, when I talk to you, my brethren, I want the world to know that.
2: No worry yourself, man. You know, you're not explaining yourself, man. You know, you made me clarify the thing earlier on, man. What you call back for? What you not for worry yourself, man? You're good, man.
4: The Prime Minister said, I'm turning my attention to the African continent and repatriation is our fundamental right. So I was talking, no better get that in our sixth calling this judgment. When man attack.
2: Judgment. All right, Lloyd.
4: Blessed.
2: All right, Lloyd. Blessings. He's in this judgment. Good morning, Joyce, over there in the UK. And Claudette Dixon, we say good morning. It's not request time, but you know, request is at 2 o'clock, okay? Request is at 2 o'clock. Good morning, caller.
5: Yes, good morning.
2: Morning.
5: Hello?
2: Yes, sir, good morning.
5: Did Marcus get born, please?
2: We're in St. Anne, did Marcus Garibon?
5: Yeah,
2: I don't know. I have to go Google that for you.
5: Okay, well, let's hear about St. Anne, but no, we're in St. Anne. St. Anne's

0: Chaplain up is at that, so I wouldn't need to know.
1: Okay, not a problem.
0: The mental all right.
1: Okay. I tell you, on you see now. I tell you. All right, good morning, caller.
2: Yes.
1: Good morning.
2: Yes, sir. Could you play?
1: Yeah, it's not request time yet. It's not request time yet. We will take a request in just a moment. All right, give me a few minutes, and we'll take a request at 2 o'clock.
2: Then what time it is?
1: As we speak, it is 20 minutes going up to 2 o'clock. But request time is at 2 o'clock. We take requests at 2.
2: Okay.
1: All right?
2: Okay, thanks.
1: All right, you're most welcome. All right, listeners, this is Diaspora Daybreak on Radio Jamaica 94 FM. Good morning, caller. Hello? Madam producer.

And of course, as we make the time, 1:46 right here inside Diaspora Daybreak. And of course, for the caller who called about the exact birthplace of Marcus.

0: Dance Bay. All right, keep it locked to Radio Jamaica. Of course, when we come back, I'm going to take some music, and of course, when we come back at 2 o'clock, it's all about your request. We're going to be taking your request and play the songs that you requested. 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Good morning, Atoy in London, Chedi in Queens, and Joyce in the UK.
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0: Leaked emails, a dispute over judicial attire, allegations of a toxic working environment, questions about the removal of a judge from a case, and concerns about judicial independence at the Caribbean Court of Justice. At the very moment Jamaica is debating whether to leave the Privy Council and embrace the CCJ as our final court, has this controversy dealt the regional court a serious blow? Or are we making much ado about nothing? Balancing Justice host Andre Earl KC discusses when judges judge judges with judicial heavyweights, retired president of Jamaica's Court of Appeal, the Honorable Mr. Justice Seymour Panton, and retired Supreme Court judge, the Honorable Mr. Justice Roy Anderson, on Tuesday, August 18 at 9 p.m. right here on Radio Jamaica 94 FM.
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0: Oh yes, and before we even take the first request, let me say happy birthday to Danny B. Danny B is having a birthday today, and of course he's celebrating because guess what? 20 years ago, he became a father of a boy and a girl, Danae and Daniel, and they share birthday with the great Marcus Garvey. Okay, let me see now. Hold on. Okay, so it is Danae and Daniel's birthday. My bad. Danae and Daniel's birthday. And it's coming from their father, Danny B. Happy birthday to both of you. All right, so let's go in and take the first request. Good morning.
1: And Mr. Markan,
0: Yes.
1: could I keep to it winded?
0: Keith.
1: Keep to
0: Go
1: it.
0: again.
1: Keep to it winded.
0: All right, not a problem. Thank you for that one. Next caller, good morning.
2: Yes,
0: Good
2: Markan,
0: morning.
2: Mark. Yes, Markan. Badness not here. Leroy Smart.
0: Badness to play by paying by the Leroy Smart. Thank you, sir. Caller, good morning.
3: Hello?
0: Good morning.
3: Hello? Good morning.
0: Yes.
3: Yeah, man, Sonny Brooks here. I would like to hear Rod of Correction by Ken Shaker.
0: All right, thank you. Rod of Correction. Next, good morning. Good morning.
4: Milk and Honey by Dennis Brown.
0: Milk and Honey by Dennis Brown. No problem. Good morning.
5: Morning. Morning, Malcolm. I would like
0: Money?
5: to hear The Right Time by the Mighty Diamond.
0: The Right Time
5: When
0: by the
5: the Right
0: Mighty
5: Time called by the
0: Diamond.
5: Mighty Diamond, yeah. When
0: Okay,
5: the Right
0: thank
5: Time
0: you very
5: called.
0: much.
5: All right, you're welcome.
0: Good. Yeah, man, good morning. Good morning. Next caller, good morning.
6: Morning, good morning. I would like to hear
0: Yes,
6: Trap
0: good
6: by
0: morning.
6: Jimmy Cliff.
0: Which, what was that? What John was that?
6: Trap by Jimmy Cliff.
0: Oh, Trap by Jimmy Cliff. Okay, no problem. Good morning, caller. Hello.
7: Yeah, good morning.
0: Morning.
7: Good morning.
0: Yes, you have to listen
7: Good
0: to the phone,
7: morning.
0: not what on the radio.
7: Yes. Can I hear For Your Love by Stevie Wonder?
0: For Your Love by Stevie Wonder. Thank you.
7: Yes,
0: Good morning,
7: thank you.
0: caller.
8: Yeah,
0: Morning.
8: Markland.

0: Marklan, good morning.
1: Morning.
0: Yes, Marklan, good morning. How are you doing, Marklan?
1: I am doing pretty good. You have to turn your radio off, you know, because there's a delay on the system.
0: Sorry, man, remove. Sorry. I want to hear, Anne-Marie, you need me.
1: Anne-Marie, you need me. Thank you. Yes. Good morning, caller.
0: Marklan, everything good?
1: So far, so good, man.
0: All right, later.
1: All right, good. Good morning.
2: Just forward Marcus Gav, the song name here.
1: Okay, all right, RC, thank you. Good morning. Good morning.
3: Happy Monday.
1: Thanks, and same to you.
3: Okay, anything for Michael Jackson?
1: Anything for Michael Jackson?
3: Yes, please.
1: All right, not a problem. Thank you.
3: Okay,
1: good morning, caller. Turn the radio off. You're going to be confused. Moving right along. Good morning.
4: Yes, good morning.
1: Yes.
4: You remember artist, you remember Vagabond Brown?
1: Uh-huh.
4: Is that song called about Marcus Gabrino? That the Marcus come to save us? That the Marcus come to save us?
1: Okay.
4: You find it?
1: Let's see if we can find that.
4: If you can't find that one, can I get Joseph Will now left?
1: Okay, thank you.
4: Yeah, man, thanks much.
1: You're welcome. 94, good morning.
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1: Destiny by Bujubantan. Thank you, sir. Good morning. 94, good morning.
6: Good morning. I will be a Journey by Jimmy Cliff.
1: Journey by Jimmy Cliff. Thank you. Good. And you know, listeners, because we have an interview with Stephen Golding at 3 o'clock, we will not be able to play beyond three o'clock as much. So we're going to take a limited amount from the phone lines and then take some from the WhatsApp line. Good morning. Good morning. You have to turn off your radio, listeners. If you what on the radio is delayed and is going to throw you off. Good morning.
7: I would like to hear. Living a glass house, going through a stone by Peter Touch.
1: All right, Glass House by Peter Touch. Thank you. Good morning.
7: Yes.
1: 94. Good morning. Good morning. Don't listen to the radio, listen to the phone.
8: Morning.
1: Good morning.
8: Meyer Culture, the 2 7 clash.
1: Culture with the 2 7 when the 2 7 clash. All right.
8: Clash,
1: 94,
8: yes.
1: Good morning.
8: It's for Marcus Garvey, sir.
1: Yeah, man. Good morning. All right. I think we're going to play what we have now and then take some from the WhatsApp line, because if we take all the requests from the callers, we won't be able to play anything from the WhatsApp listeners, because not everybody can call. So, all right, let me take two more. Good morning.
9: Yeah, good morning.
1: Yes.
9: Yeah, good morning.
1: Good morning, sir. Yeah. Yes, listen to the phone, not to the radio. Which song you want to hear this morning?
9: I want to hear something from Gladys Knight, Midnight Train.
1: Midnight Train to Georgia. All right, thank you from Gladys Knight. Good morning, caller.
10: Good morning, from Auckland.
1: Yes, morning.
10: Nice song, what I want to hear is Broken Vessel by George Note.
1: Okay. Thank you.
10: Have a good morning now.
1: Thanks, you too.
10: Love you.
1: Love you too. All right. All right, listen, so we're going to play your requested songs this morning, and of course, going to take some from the WhatsApp line so we can accommodate the interview at 3 o'clock with Stephen Golding, president of the UNIA, as it relates to the 139th anniversary of the birth of Marcus Mosiah Garvey. Keep it locked to Radio Jamaica. This is Diaspora Daybreak. Let's play the music.

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like everything was gonna turn out all right. And then I came home a little early one night. And there she was, kissing on another man. Now I know what mama meant when she

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Yes, we say good morning again to all those who are just waking up. I see Dale. Dale is just joining the class. No problem, Dale. It's good to have you this morning. And Ricardo in Connecticut, we see, who is this, Linval, the man from Plowden, Trinity, trailer man from Motorhouse, and all those who have been requesting their songs this morning. We say good morning to you, and it's good to have you inside Diaspora Daybreak on Radio Jamaica. JR 94 FM. News coming out of the U.S. The U.S. is seeking to revoke the citizenship of a Jamaican-born, did I get this right? Dwayne Robinson, who became a U.S. citizen in 2011 through his active duty military service. Robinson was arrested in 2013 on kidnapping and attempted murder charges, according to ICE. While awaiting trial, he received an other than honorable discharge from the military. In 2015, he was convicted of attempted first-degree murder and assault with a deadly weapon with intent to kill. The U.S. Department of Justice initiated a denaturalization proceedings on July 21, alleging Robinson was ineligible to retain citizenship because he did not meet the 5-year honorable service requirement for military naturalization. Robinson has not been denaturalized. The case is now before the court. I tell you, it's always something in America. Yes, yes, always something happening over there in America. So we say good morning again to all those who are just waking up. Good to have you. As I say, better late than never. When it comes on to class, you know that you don't want to be late. You do not want to be late, but it's still good to have you being with us right here inside Diaspora Daybreak. And of course, Fantan Moja was laid to rest on the weekend over there in St. Elizabeth. But of course, lots of folks are decrying the fact that, not many representation from the reggae fraternity. Because they said not even 5 artists showed up at his funeral. Not sure why we're not seeing that support. And it's not just in reggae, you know, even gospel. You don't see that level of support when it comes on to a loved one or a member of the fraternity moving on. We don't see people really coming out and giving that support at all. And we need that. We need to show support in life and in death. Good morning, listener. Of course, I know you love to talk, so let's see if we can get some more callers. Good morning. Okay. All right. I thought there was somebody on the line for us, but no one right now. Yes. So if you want to feel, you want to call, yes, we're going to do that interview with Stephen Golding at 3:30. My bad, I kept on saying it's 3:30, it's 3 o'clock, but we're going to be doing that interview at 3:30, speaking with Stephen Golding, president of the UNIA, as it relates to the 139th anniversary concerning the birth of Jamaica's first natural hero, the Right Excellent Marcus Mosiah Garvey. We're hearing from Stephen at 3:30. But right now, I can take some more calls because, as I said, no, you love to have conversation. So let's talk at 926-2178, 926-7615, 926-8631, or the WhatsApp line at 553-5908. In the meantime, we have more music for you right here inside Diaspora Daybreak.

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2: I make a request, and you didn't play the song.
1: Which song you requested?
2: Keith Sweat. Winded.
1: Oh, Keith Sweat.
2: Yes, sir.
1: Oh, yeah, and I think you're the first one to call
2: first
1: for Keith
2: one.
1: Sweat.
2: You're
1: all right,
2: correct.
1: Let's
2: the
1: see if we can find it. Yeah, it's not on our system, but let's see if we can find it somewhere somehow
2: if
1: and play
2: don't
1: that one
2: find
1: for
2: it,
1: you.
2: You can play no Keith Sweat with Buddy. The other song.
1: Come again?
2: Nobody.
1: Which other one?
2: The other Keith Sweat. Nobody.
1: Can the other Keith Sweat? Nobody. All right, let's see what happens. All right.
2: Okay, sir.
1: But nothing intentional. Thank you, sir. All righty. Okay, let's keep that one going. I'm born again.

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1: Yeah, you ready? 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
5: 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And if you know anything about Yukon, Canada, it is near Alaska, so you know when it comes on to winter on that side, the winters are very cold and long. So we say good morning to Beverly over there in Yukon, Canada. Good morning to you. It is now 1:31 in Yukon, but 3:31 right here in Jamaica.
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0: first step to freedom is the emancipation of our minds. And of course, you hear that in Bob Marley's song. Yes, yes, yes, redemption song. But today isn't just about looking back at history. It's about checking our progress. Are we truly self-reliant? Are we economically independent? And where does the global African diaspora stand today? To help us unpack the vision and the modern roadmap of the Garveyite movement, we are joined right here on Diaspora Daybreak by a man leading that charge right here at home and abroad. He is the president of the UNIA ACL Jamaica. And for those who are wondering, because most of us will say, boy, UNIA, what is UNIA? It's Universal Negro Improvement Association and African Communities League. And we speak of none other than the one and only Stephen Golding. Good morning to you, sir.
1: Morning, Markland. Morning. Not quite morning doing, here sir? Yet, but I know it's morning somewhere.
0: Indeed. Do I say Dr. Stephen, Professor Stephen? What's the title these days? Because I mean, just call it Stephen. All right, not a problem, my brother. Not a problem. Good to have you this morning. And sorry to cut into you, Steve, but I know you don't mind, because once you're representing the UNIA and giving us all the information that we need, then I know it's a sacrifice that you don't mind making this morning. So once again, we say welcome to Diaspora Daybreak right here on Radio Jamaica. And of course, you are no stranger, because you're always online or in studio, you know, sharing with us all that's happening where Garveyism is concerned. Bring us up to speed, sir. What's the latest?
1: Well,
0: as we observe the 39th anniversary.
1: Let me say this, Markland. August 17th is perhaps my busiest day each year.
0: Wow.
1: Let me wish your listeners a great Garvey Day. There's so many activities going on today, both in Jamaica, in our diaspora, and around the world. In fact, I was just on the line with Akwa Ibom State in Nigeria, where they are preparing to host for the first time their Marcus Garvey Awards this year.
0: Okay. Awesome.
1: Many might remember that for almost a decade we did the UNIA Marcus Garvey Awards in Jamaica up until 2022, I think, was the last one. And over the last couple of years, we have taken it international. This year it is going back to Africa, and it will begin in another 4 hours or so in Nigeria. Of course, they are about 6 hours ahead of us. So we do want to let you know that you have become, for me, the first activity of this great Garvey Day this year.
0: Wow.
1: Of course, the annual wreath laying ceremony at National Heroes Park will commence at 9 a.m. today. And after that, we'll be heading to St. Anne's Bay to host the annual civic ceremony that is done by the mayor and the St. Anne Municipal Corporation. We have some special guests with us this year, including the grandson of Marcus Garvey, the eldest grandchild, Mr. Colin Garvey himself. There's also Dr. David Mohammed, who is here from Trinidad, who is the representative of the Honorable Louis Farrakhan in the Eastern Caribbean, and also the chairman of the National Library Service in Trinidad. He will be the guest speaker in St. Anne's Bay today. And of course, later this evening in Kingston in Tivoli Gardens, well, across from Tivoli Gardens in Denham Town at Nation Lounge, Dr. Omar Johnson is also on the island to commemorate this great Garvey Day. So, yeah, man, it's going to be a full day of activity, and we're happy to start here on RJR 94 with the action man himself.
0: Awesome. I'm so honored to really start this relay, and then we'll pass the baton over to, as you mentioned, to Nigeria, and then we come back to Jamaica over there in St. Anne's Bay, the birthplace of this great man. When you hear all that's happening today, I mean, the world comes alive.

0: alive. Jamaica comes alive today to honor the work and legacy. But I mean, if Marcus Garvey should walk into a classroom today, or were he to walk on a radio station or a television station, you think he'd be proud of where we are as it relates to his teaching and his legacy?
1: No, there's so much more we could have, we should have accomplished by this time, given the fact that, you know, he was born 139 years ago. He left this earthly dispensation some 86 years ago. So we're looking at almost a century since Marcus Garvey, you know, left us in the flesh. And I think, you know, Garvey did so much in such a short period of time. I mean, you know, at the height of the UNIA under his leadership, we're talking about between 1914 and 1925, when he was wrongfully imprisoned by the U.S. Mm-hmm. federal government. But he did so much in that short period. I'm sure he would look back and say, well, what have we done for the over 8 decades he hasn't been around? In terms of his mm-hmm. teachings, you know, we have to remember, you know, that there was a massive sort of smear campaign against Garvey while he lived, and immediately following his death in 1940. We did not make him a national hero in Jamaica until 1964. This is about a quarter of a century after he passed. Mm-hmm. And when he was alive, after being imprisoned wrongfully and deported back to Jamaica, we too threw him in prison in 1929. Shortly after he formed the country's first modern political party, the People's Political Party, and contested for a seat in Parliament for the parish of St. Andrew. The colonial powers at the time were so afraid, not only of Garvey here in Jamaica, but across the world, and particularly in Africa, where they took all measures to make sure that Garvey was not allowed to step foot on African soil after he had formed the largest confraternity, the largest mass movement of African descendant people ever in the world's history. He was a dangerous man to them because his teachings mm-hmm. and philosophy represented a form of liberation that Garvey promised would lead us to economic power, would lead us to nationhood, would redeem Africa and put Africans back at the global seat, which they created eons ago when we built the first civilizations, when we built the pyramids and the Sphinx and the great wonders of the world, when we taught Europe and the Greeks and the Romans reading, writing, and arithmetic. So Garvey said in his own thesis in 1925, when we had reduced the heavenly constellations to minute and regular calculus, you know, the European or the Caucasian was still living in caves with rats, bats, and other insects. You know, that those are his words. So Garvey fully right. understood the African's story, our true story, not the his story that they give us. And he understood how powerful we were as a people, but he also understood the damage that was done by the invasion of Africa, by the kidnapping, trafficking, and enslavement of Africa, and really by the African Holocaust, which we use the Swahili term for, the Maafa, which coincidentally, mm-hmm. Markland, this year, 2026, marks 500 years exactly since the first slave ship left the coast of Africa, trafficking Africans to the Americas, right? The enslavement of Africans had begun before that, but the first set of Africans that had been brought to the Americas came on ships from Europe. It was in 1526 that the Portuguese first piloted and navigated trafficking Africans from the coast of Africa to the Americas, and the first port that they were taken to, of course, was Brazil. You know, even mm-hmm. in the case of the United States of America, they often speak about the history

0: of enslavement. In fact, I saw one congressman putting a motion to have August 20th, I believe, declared U.S. Slavery Remembrance Day. And that was based on the fact that that was around the date that they say the first Africans arrived on the banks of the James River in Virginia in 1619 from what is now today known as the nation of Ghana. But that is in fact erroneous, because if we check our history, and your listeners can go and Google and ask the AI, the first set of enslaved Africans taken to what is now the United States of America came in 1526 to what is now somewhere between the border of Georgia and South Carolina in an area called Sapelo, right? And people may know the Sapelo Islands, St. Simons, the Gullah Geechee people. This was the first place 100 enslaved Africans were taken to America in October of 1526. But it is not kept in their history books, because those Africans rejected chattel slavery, right? Revolted or rebelled. Those are the terms the Europeans use. But I like to say liberated themselves, right? From their so-called masters, and integrated themselves with the Native American population. So this year, when the United States was celebrating 250 years of independence, Africans in America, or you know, African Americans or people of African descent in America, were actually, should have actually been celebrating 500 years of the presence of Africans in America, beginning with that first slave trip, that first trip of the slave ship in 1526.
1: Indeed, lots to chew on right there, you know. But it seems as if, based on all that we've been hearing over the years and what you just shared with us, that Marcus Garvey was a threat. He was really a threat to colonialism and, of course, white supremacy, and even to really liberating black people, and to be that force to reckon with, and hence the smear campaign, and hence the imprisonment, not only overseas but also here in Jamaica. And you know, but today we see where the U.S. administration recently issued a pardon for Garvey, which many activists argue falls short of the full exoneration.
0: Of course, UNIA itself
1: has fought for what. But what is the next concrete step you think the movement should take to really set the historical record straight when it comes on to Marcus Garvey?
0: First of all, Garvey says that people without knowledge of their past, history, origin, and culture is like a tree without roots. The U.S. government under Joe Biden issued a posthumous pardon for Marcus Garvey in 2025, it was, right? Last year, January. But people must remember that Garvey got his own pardon in 1927 from U.S. President Calvin Coolidge. And I wonder why people often overlook that. Garvey was convicted of mail fraud in 1923. He was sentenced to 5 years, the maximum sentence that could be given for that conviction. He was put on trial with five people. He was the only one convicted and given the maximum sentence. He was convicted on one single count, right?
1: Oh, my.
0: With one single piece of evidence, which happened to be an empty envelope and the testimony of a man by the name of Benny Dancy. Now, we know from 1919 that J. Edgar Hoover, who was then at the Bureau of Investigation, not yet the head, but working at the Bureau of Investigation, which later became the Federal Bureau of Investigation, had written a memo pointing to the fact that Garvey, as a quote-unquote Negro agitator, was dangerous, and that he had committed no crime at that point, but that they were looking in earnest to find a means, a reason, and a way to deport him. Right?
1: That was
0: 4 years before they charged him with mail fraud. The reason they charged it.

in 1923 was that in 1921, the only time he left the U.S. while he was sojourning there, and he left to come to the Caribbean on a stock-selling tour with the Black Star Line, which brought him to Cuba, Jamaica. He went on to Costa Rica, Panama, Belize, even Guatemala. While he was away, the Bureau of Investigation tried to interfere, right, with the U.S. consulate to prevent them from issuing a visa for Garvey's return to the United States. So what should have been a two-week tour turned out to be a three-month tour. So Garvey realized at that point that something was afoot. So Garvey being the giant that he was at that time, was able to contact the U.S. Secretary of State, who did not appreciate the Bureau of Investigation interfering or sort of overstepping their bounds. He had a visa issued to him, and he was allowed to return to the U.S. through the port of New Orleans. But when he returned, Garvey, being as astute as he was, immediately filed for U.S. citizenship. Now, the Bureau of Investigation couldn't allow for that citizenship to go through before they found something to charge him and convict him with. Because remember, their ultimate goal was deportation. And what happened to Jamaicans who are charged with a crime in the U.S.? You serve your time and you are immediately deported. But if you're a U.S. citizen, you will serve your time, but you are not deported. So this is what sort of sped up the Bureau of Investigation and led them to do a sloppy job, right? So so Garvey, even since his time, has pointed out the fact that his trial was unfair, that he was set up. I mean, even at the conclusion of the trial, the nine jurors later wrote to the U.S. president asking for leniency and clemency for Garvey, and even testified that the judge in the case had sort of bullied them into coming back with a guilty verdict. So, you know, it's a classic case of injustice, so to speak. Because the issue was deportation, Garvey's own efforts bore fruit in the fact that U.S. President Calvin Coolidge in 1927 issued a pardon to Garvey. Remember, he should have served his time until 1930, you know, but he was released in November of 1927 after, you know, roughly a little more than 2.5 years in prison. But the caveat in that pardon was immediate deportation. So when I responded in 25 that, you know, this pardon by Joe Biden was cosmetic surgery, I was alluding to the fact that it is the second time Garvey is receiving a pardon. And the fact is that we do not want a pardon. What we need is an exoneration. We need the U.S. government to admit that they know what Edgar Hoover did was wrong, that Garvey was set up, that he was targeted, that he was wrongfully prosecuted. And we know this by their own documents and the number of FBI files that have been sort of released to the public since that time. But you cannot get an exoneration from a U.S. president. It can only be done by the judiciary, who cannot do it because their process of doing it is to re-examine the case. Now, it's been too long to re-examine that case. Everybody's dead. The evidence is gone. But there can it can also be done by an act of Congress. And Charlie Rangel, who was the congressman for Harlem, began this process in 1980. It got shelved. It fell off the table. And what has happened since 2025 is that the Jamaican congresswoman, Yvette Clark, who succeeded her mother, Una Clark, as a congresswoman for Brooklyn, has sort of resurrected this effort to get the Congress to exonerate Garvey. And the first step was to get a president to issue a second pardon. I suppose she did it to bring the issue back to the forefront. So we did congratulate her in it, but we want the public to know that this is a process. It is not the finality of it. And a second pardon doesn't really mean anything because Garvey was able
to secure his own pardon.

0: was in prison. Mm-hmm.
1: Indeed. So all things are possible. It might just be a longer road to see this exoneration come to existence. But you know, until then, I guess the fight will just continue. Now, you know, here in Jamaica, we often talk about Garvey's legacy, but critics say his philosophies are left out of the modern classrooms. What immediate policy or educational shift needs to happen to really, you know, get the Garvey philosophy, get Garveyism entrenched into our schools? And I mean, starting from a tender age, as from the prep school, primary school level.
0: I'm glad you asked that question, Markland, because mm-hmm. what we have been saying for over two decades is, how can teachers teach something that they themselves have never been taught?
1: Interesting.
0: So the approach that we have taken since 2004 is to seek to develop within the teacher training institution Garvey mm-hmm. studies department that can okay. begin to integrate the teachings of Garvey into their curriculum, so that right. teachers in training can be exposed to it, and then will have it, will be able to avail themselves of those lessons when they themselves are in the classroom. Now, right, we call right. it Garveyism, but what is Garveyism? Garveyism is not the history or biography of Marcus Garvey. Indeed, if you go into a class to tell people that Garvey was born in 1887, he said this, he did that, and he died in 1940, you're not teaching mm-hmm. Garveyism, you're teaching history. Right?
1: Right, right.
0: Garveyism
1: right, right.
0: is the philosophy that underpins what Garvey mm-hmm. expounded. Now, some people right. call that Pan-Africanism. Some people call that Black nationalism. Some people call it African nationalism. Garvey himself called it universal African nationalism. And that is a philosophy that can be taught across a variety of subjects, from math to English to geography to history. I can keep going. Now, a man might say to right. me, but Stephen, how do you teach? How can Garveyism be taught in mathematics, which is, you know, a universal language? I asked them, did mm-hmm. you pay attention in your math class, Markler?
1: Not as much as I should, eh?
0: But you do recall they taught you Pythagoras' theorem, right?
1: Mm-hmm.
0: Who
1: yes,
0: is
1: go
0: Pythagoras?
1: Ahead. Continue.
0: Who is Pythagoras? Pythagoras was a Greek, I guess you want to call him mathematician, right? Who went to Egypt and learned from the people who built the pyramid a mathematical theory that he stole, brought back to Greece, and put his own name on it. Pythagoras never built one pyramid in his entire life. But before he could even read or write, a man in Egypt named Imhotep built the first pyramid. He also became the father of medicine, but he is the grandfather right. of mathematics. Now, why is it that in our classroom we want to teach our children Pythagoras' theorem without mentioning to them the fact that this is really Imhotep's theorem? You follow what
1: right,
0: I'm saying here?
1: Right. I'm following you. I'm following you for sure.
0: Now, philosophy is the foundation of learning. Philosophy permeates mm-hmm. every subject matter. And that is why in mathematics, you will learn that we use a number system that is Arabic. And we will learn mm-hmm. certain mathematical principles from people like Pythagoras and Isaac Newton and Albert mm-hmm. Einstein. Now, Garveyism in mathematics would mean that we reclaim the African presence in that subject matter and the contributions mm-hmm. of the Africans to the development of mathematics. Because when we read the history books of the Greeks themselves, they did not lie. They wrote in their right. own history books that the foundation of education for them was found in the Egyptian and African civilizations, which they visited and learned from. In fact, they reckon the Ethiopians and Egyptians were closer to their gods than they themselves were.

0: Now, those elements are what Marcus Garvey was speaking about when he said little things like, when you don't know your history, you're going to be a tree without roots. Those elements are what he referred to when he says, we had reduced the heavenly constellations, that what you see today are duplicates of a grander civilization that the African reflected thousands of years ago. This is how teach Garveyism in the classroom. And so we have been working at, you know, we have been working very hard to get this framework established in the teacher training colleges. We've established Garvey clubs at the different teacher colleges, including Michael, Sam Sharp. We've had clubs at Bethlehem. We've had clubs at Shortwood, even at Case, at Monique College. But what we ultimately want is for each teacher training institution to create a Garvey Studies department so that we can begin to infuse Garveyism across the curriculum spectrum. Garveyism in music, Garveyism in literature, Garveyism in religion, Garveyism in history. You follow me? Once we do that...
1: Yes, there's a space and a place for his teaching indeed and his philosophies.
0: Well, the fact is that Greek and Roman philosophies underpin every subject in our curriculum right now, because we have a curriculum that has come handed down to us from our European colonizers. Garvey said we have to emancipate ourselves from mental slavery. It means we've got to begin to believe that what our colonizers teach us is not the supreme truth. And the fact is, the more we scratch and dig at it, we'll find that it is stolen knowledge, it is a stolen legacy that they have stamped their own signature on, right? So we want to dust off those things. For example, I will be speaking out in St. Anne's Bay today to a group of well, it's open to the public at the St. Anne's Bay Parish Library at 12:30, but we've specially invited early childhood educators to come and receive a copy of the new Daddy Marcus nursery rhyme book so that they can have it at their basic school. And the Daddy
1: How is
0: Marcus,
1: that going for you?
0: It's going great. On Friday, we handed over a number of copies to the Early Childhood Commission for distribution. For your listeners who don't know, you know, the Daddy Marcus nursery rhymes is a play on Mother Goose nursery rhymes. And what we have done is taken a look at the nursery rhymes that we are teaching our children in basic school. And this is very important, Marklon, because you learn early childhood education teaches you things at such a critical stage in your life that you never forget those lessons even until you're 9,900 years old and approaching your grave. Right? If I say Humpty Dumpty right now, you know he sat on the wall. If I say Baba, black sheep, you're going to ask, have you any wool? Because taught to you at an age. But what we uncovered is not only the fact that these nursery rhymes are 200-300 years old and were written at a time when our own ancestors were being enslaved by the very people who were authoring these nursery rhymes, but we've also uncovered that they contain subliminal seeds of white supremacy that we continue to plant into the consciousness of our children even today in the 21st century. Baba, black sheep, have you any wool? Yes, sir, three bags full. One for the master, one for the dame, and one for the little boy who lives down the lane. Well, who is the master? And who is the dame? And we know the little boy is not their son because he don't live in the great house with them. He lives down the lane. Indeed. And what is down the lane from the great house? The safe quarter.
1: I tell you. So Stephen, we could go on and on this morning. No wonder we can borrow from the words of Marcus Garvey. Intelligence rules the world, ignorance carries the burden, and the pen is mightier than the sword, but the tongue is mightier than both put together. So much to unpack this morning, and I tell you, we're gonna need maybe a sit down in studio and we go through and of course even in encourage our listeners calling in, because I know for sure that they do have questions of their own. But we want to commend you for the work that you've been doing, leading the charge, and of course keeping Garveyism alive and well, and of course even for your own publishing of Daddy Marcus nursery rhymes, where we can start getting our children, you know, to learn. We have to reprogram, if I want of a better term, or children, it comes down to nursery rhymes. And as you mentioned, we have to get the teachers, the training teachers in training, start learning the Garveyism so they themselves can teach, because as I said, they can't teach what they don't know, you know. So again, we commend you for keeping the legacy and the fight going. And we know for sure that maybe not in our lifetime, but if we can get the pardon to going, then I'm sure that Miss Clark will be able to pressure Congress a little bit more, and if not her, but others will see through it that we get the exoneration indeed.
0: Yeah.
1: But before you go, I want you to just give the listeners again, for those who are just joining us. Listeners, we're speaking with Mr. Stephen Golding. Of course, he is the president of the UNIACL. Just tell the listeners one more time, give them an idea as to a run of activities, starting with this one this morning on RJR. What's happening not just in Jamaica or the Caribbean, what's happening globally that you're aware of as we commemorate and celebrate the 139th anniversary of the birth of this icon, Marcus Messiah Garvey.
0: There are activities going on everywhere, from Limón in Costa Rica to Gauteng in South Africa, Akwa Ibom State in Nigeria, across several cities in the United States, from Miami all the way up to New York and across to Lemaire Park in Los Angeles, in Canada, places like Toronto and Montreal where UNIA divisions are still active. Here in Jamaica, it's going to be a full day. I know it's a competitor, but I'll be on CVM television at 7 o'clock with Mr. Colin Garvey. For your listeners who want to tune in and see the grandson of Marcus Garvey, we'll be at the wreath laying ceremony at National Heroes Park at 9 a.m. That is also open to the public. There is the annual Marcus Messiah Garvey lecture at Liberty Hall, downtown Kingston, at 1 o'clock. We will be out in St. Anne's Bay at that time for a book handing over ceremony. We're giving away copies of the nursery rhyme book to the ECIs in St. Anne, following which we will join the mayor for the civic ceremony at 4 o'clock. We come back into town tonight to fellowship with Dr. Umar Johnson, and that will be at Nation's Lounge at 7 p.m. tonight. So we want everybody, I know it's a Monday, I know it's back to work, I know Marcus Garvey Day is not a public holiday outside of St. Anne yet, it should be, but if they can take in any of those events, it will truly be to their benefit as we continue to honor our first national hero, our first global icon, the father of Pan-Africanism, the Jamaican giant who paved the way for so many Africans and African descendants globally on the occasion of the 139th anniversary of his birth in St. Anne's Bay, Jamaica, on August 17th, 1887.
1: So Stephen, before you go, you think that is something we should recognize, having Marcus Garvey Day a public holiday?
0: You know, it's something the Parliament debated in 1952. I think it was decided that it wouldn't be a public holiday outside of St. Anne. But to tell you the truth, I don't know that St. Anne has been recognizing it as a public holiday for these 70-odd years that it's been legislated,
1: so
0: public places don't close in St. Anne on August 17th. I could be wrong, but I doubt it. But yes, it would be nice if our legislators revisited the issue, looked at what the law said, and consider what we want to do with it. I don't think there's anything wrong with one more holiday in the month of August.
1: Holiday. But I mean, if it's a public holiday in St. Anne, well, that's a very good place to be today. Oh my goodness.
0: That could be a reason convince people to move to St. Anne, you know,
1: get one more holiday. Oh my goodness. And before you go, Sir Stephen, where can we get your book?
0: Well, we are doing this first round of distribution. I mean, people can contact us on social media. In fact, I would ask your listeners to follow us right away at U.

0: the message there. They will communicate with you and let you know how you can secure a copy. They're not in the stores yet, not until we... Listen, I got to tell you, Marklon, and I'm glad for this opportunity. We are seeking 25 corporate companies to sponsor 100 books each so that we can put at least one copy in the 2,500 schools, early childhood institutions we have in Jamaica. And so far, we've only gotten 5 companies on board. So we're looking for another 20. And I have to say, big up to the J. Ray and Nephew Foundation, San Myrna Foundation, the Joan Duncan Foundation of JMMB, to CariMed, and to Wesinco. Those are the 5 companies who have come on board already and have already purchased 100 books, and that's the reason why we were able to hand over some books to the ECC. But 500 is only one-fifth of the way there. It's only 20% of the way there. We have 2,000 more schools that we want to secure copies for. So if any CEOs are up and listening right now and would like to contribute, the books are less than $3,000, about $2,750. It's nothing for a corporation who can spend that, you know, 10 times that on a dance hall event or something else. We're asking them to do the right thing. If we're serious about using the philosophies of our first national hero to sort of upgrade the society, right, and to put us in the right direction. Listen, Garveyism can solve a lot of the problems we have in this country, whether you're talking about crime, whether you're talking about social injustice, whether you're talking about black-on-black violence. Listen, Garveyism is the way, and we were afraid of it for too long because we were under a colonial power and then under a colonial minded government. This is really the century of reparations. Reparations doesn't just mean compensation, it also means to repair the things that we know have gone wrong and that we continue to do wrong for no apparent good reason.
1: Sounds good, my brother. Words there for thought. And I do hope that they are listening and that they will get on board. And we want to commend the 5 corporations so far who have partnered with you. Again, listeners, if you need a copy of this book, it's 876-828-4144. That's 876-828-4144. And you can always follow Stephen and the movement at UNIA Jamaica on Instagram and get more information. Sir Stephen Golding, President of UNIA ACA, I want to say thanks for your time, sir. I know you have a full day, and I'm happy to get you going as early as 3:30 this morning. No sleep until August 18, right?
0: It don't look so, because you have me up already. But thanks for having me on the program. Always a pleasure, my brother. Keep up the good work yourself. You know, we need the faithful like you who are constantly feeding the people upful, righteous messages and thoughts so that they can empower their mind and, as Garvey said, emancipate themselves.
1: Indeed. Our pleasure, my brother. Commendations to you and your team, and all the best for today and beyond. Blessings.
0: One God, one aim, one destiny.
1: Indeed. 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Keep it locked. 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And of course, it is 2:15 in Yukon, Canada, and about 10:15 in London, England.

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Course, I know you know who you are as we wrap things up right here inside the Diaspora Daybreak on Radio Jamaica, RJ 94 FM. Always saying RJ, you know that's where we're coming from, right? But of course, it has been a very, very, very interesting morning as we celebrate and recognize the 139th anniversary of the birth of Jamaica's first national hero. So this morning, listeners, as we reach the horizon of another spectacular broadcast today, being August 17th, a monumental day across our global community as we celebrate the 139th birthday of our great national hero, right? Excellent Marcus Mazaya Garvey. I just want to tell you thanks for your time. Thanks for being with us this morning, your calls, your request, and we just hope and trust that his legacy, his blueprint will echo right across the world. You know his famous saying, "Up you mighty race, accomplish what you will. We are a people of infinite potential."

0: bound by history, driven by purpose, and rising together across every ocean and every time zone. Thank you for locking in, of course. And of course, we keep that this energy going, because we shall return tomorrow morning for another great broadcast. A big thank you to producer Celise Pinnock. Thank you, madam. Madam House Speaker, yes, on a point of order, we say thank you for your time this morning and all that you have put into the program to make it what it is. And thanks to Mr. Stephen Golding, President of the UNIAACL. And to all your listeners, thanks for your time, for staying up with us. Thanks for tuning in. Those who have been with us from midnight and those who joined us along the way. But before we part, let us center our minds and anchor our hearts in faith and gratitude. So we close by saying, Divine Creator, Sustainer of our ancestors and the guide of our future, we lift our voices in profound gratitude for the blessings of this new day, of this new week. We thank you for the gift of community that stretches across continents, bridging the miles with love, resilience, and a shared vision on this, the sacred anniversary of Marcus Garvey's birth. We thank you for the spirit of self-reliance, vision, and pride he instilled within the global African diaspora. We pray that you will stir that same mighty spirit within us today. Wash away all doubt, wash away division, wash away fear, and instead plant deep within us the seeds of purpose, economic strength, and a collective love. Protect our families at home and abroad. Keep us safe until we gather again right here inside Diaspora Daybreak. Listeners, have yourselves a wonderful day. And of course, we trust and hope that you will join us again when we shall convene one more time right here inside Diaspora Daybreak. Rest every praise is to our God this morning, and whatever you're going through, you can rest assured that God will work it out.
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0: righty, making the time. 4:30 right here inside Diaspora Daybreak. 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
1: I'm Nigel Wilkinson, Managing Director of Back to the Bible Jamaica, welcoming you to this Monday edition of Back to the Bible with Bible teacher Dr. John Ufeld. Well, today we continue our series, Amazing Promises to Dysfunctional People, with a message entitled, Surviving Years of Sorrow. So, let's turn in our Bibles to Genesis chapter 29, verse 28, through to chapter 30, verse 24, as we join Dr. Neufeld.
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recognizing the sins of others and underestimating the effects of our own sins on others. You know, someone hurts us, we remember. We hurt others, we forget. Now, to be clear, I'm not underplaying the real hurts that many of us do bear. You know, some of us have been treated horribly. Domestic violence, rape, murder of family members, wars that separate families, these are horrific things. But there are other things that also make deep and lasting wounds in our lives. There are times when we're slandered and others are made to believe a lie about us, and that wounds deeply. You know, sometimes people are falsely accused and fired from their jobs, and economic harm ensues, and we remember what was done to us. You know, sometimes the elderly are swindled out of their retirement savings, and great hardship ensues, a hardship from which they can't recover. Other times someone cheats and gains a coveted placement at a university ahead of someone who's rightfully earned it, and lives are changed and futures are damaged and people are left feeling the pain of human evil against others. All this happens every single day. I mean, this is an evil world. And in consequence, some people are left in deep bitterness. Others plot revenge, and still others are eaten up on the inside with anger. They don't know what to do about their anger. Still others fall into despair. David Powlison, he's a professor of biblical counseling. His writings are, you know, refreshingly biblical in the field of biblical counseling. Listen to what he says. He says, suffering really is meant to wean you from sin and strengthen your faith. If you're godless, then suffering magnifies sin. Will you become bitter, despairing, addictive, fearful, frenzied, avoidant, sentimental, godless in how you go about life? Will you pretend it's business as usual? Will you come to terms with death on your terms? But if you're God's, then suffering in Christ's hands will change you, always slowly, sometimes quickly. That's a mouthful. But let me bring these thoughts into our study of Genesis and the life of Jacob. Until Jacob encountered his father-in-law, this wicked man named Laban, Jacob had never understood how wicked he had been towards his father, his brother, his own family. But now he's faced with the awful reality of someone treating him the way he treated others. His life suddenly wrenched out of his own hands, so to speak. Suddenly turns out badly. And then Jacob is launched into a world of disappointment and inner turmoil. Others abusing him. He feels pain. Now I know you might say, good on him. He deserves it because finally what goes around comes around. The deceiver gets deceived. Let him feel what he did to others. Well, that requires some degree of self-awareness, and I don't think that Jacob is yet in the place where he sees it. Instead, what he does see is that, you know, 7 years go by in which Jacob will know the pain of a deeply divided family, and then another 6 years will go by trying to make stuff work while he's constantly being deceived and manipulated by a father-in-law determined to take advantage of him. And in the process, Jacob is going to be worn down. You know, for our purposes, as we go through this story, you know, we're going to have to stop at numerous occasions and think about our own lives. Many of us who are listening right now might think of those moments in your own life that are unforeseen, unplanned events that introduced either pain or disappointment or a loss of status. What should you do if that's what has come to be in your life? And today, we're going to look at what happened to Jacob, but by the time we're done, we're going to have reasons to have hope and not despair. So hang in there. And we pick up our account of Jacob today, where we've just come to the place where Jacob has woken up on his dark honeymoon bed, and he found that his father-in-law has put the wrong woman into his bed. He's married to Leah, not to Rachel. He's been deceived. And so he finds his father-in-law, and he's angry. "You've deceived me," he says. So let's carry on. Genesis 29, 26 to 30. Laban said, "It is not so done in our country to give the younger before the firstborn. Complete the week of this one, and we will give the other also in return for serving me another 7 years.

He acts in such a way to secure his own advantage, and he justifies himself. I mean, clearly, this is a man who's quite capable of doing harm to others, both to Jacob and to his two daughters, without even a modicum of conscience. But of course, there's an irony here that we must not miss. I mean, behind all of this is a mirror. Laban looks and acts so much in the same way as Jacob had done just 7 years earlier. He's a deceiver, he's a liar, and he gets what he wants regardless of whom he hurts. You know, until this moment, Jacob had never understood how it felt to be deceived and to be harmed by someone else. And let me say these words. It is the will of God that you, as his child, find sin to be repulsive. You know, until we're disciplined by God, we find sin to be enticing, seductive, and alluring, and always calling. But God brings us to the place where sin feels overwhelmingly sinful. It looks ugly beyond what we've seen before. Jacob is about to enter into years of sorrow. Please notice also that Jacob is also not innocent in the deception of Laban. Having received Rachel as his wife 1 week after Leah, Jacob makes no bones about it. He loves Rachel, and Leah is unloved, but not just unloved. She's despised. One can only imagine the hurt, the sorrow, and the ugly things that are said straight to Leah. You're a part of this deception. I didn't want to marry you. And then from Rachel, her sister, how could you have agreed to such a horrible thing? You've ruined both of our lives. We'll never forgive you. And often that's what people who are deeply hurt and disappointed and deceived, that's what they do. They strike out. Their expression of anger comes without regard. Now, we might make the case that, you know, Leah's a victim as well. As a woman in her father's house, she's got no power to resist him. Should she have said no, she would have remained unmarried, and she was completely dependent on her father to find a husband. And besides, in a culture where marriages are arranged, she is more dependent than most of us in different cultures can imagine. Surely Jacob and Rachel knew this. But they're wounded and hurt and betrayed and deceived, and they can't strike out at Laban, for Laban has power over them. And so Leah becomes the brunt of their anger. And so from the very outset of her married life, Leah knows she's despised. Hatred is flowing in the house. Well, let's carry on. Verses 31 to 35. When the Lord saw that Leah was hated, he opened her womb, but Rachel was barren. And Leah conceived and bore a son, and she called his name Reuben, for she said, "Because the Lord has looked upon my affliction, for now my husband will love me." She conceived again and bore a son and said, "Because the Lord has heard that I am hated, he has given me this son also," and she called his name Simeon. Again she conceived and bore a son and said, "Now this time my husband will be attached to me, because I have borne him 3 sons." Therefore his name was called Levi. And she conceived again and bore a son and said, "This time I will praise the Lord." Therefore she called his name Judah. Then she ceased bearing. Now, clearly the atmosphere in this family is alive with tension. And as time passes, the tension only grows. You know, and tragically, that tension isn't going to be lessened. Rather than simply fading into the background, God himself so arranges it that Leah, not Rachel, is given prominence. Rachel is barren, but Leah produces 4 sons. And any insightful Bible reader should immediately notice these 4. The 3rd of the 4 boys born is Levi, and this will be the priestly line in Israel. Moses, who gives us this account, who writes this down, he is of the priestly line, and so is his brother Aaron. All the priests that come later in Israel are of this line. That means, of course, that Leah is the mother of all the priests in Israel. And we also notice that the 4th son is Judah. And he, of course, becomes the father of the Messiah. He is the ancestor of Jesus. And so from our perspective, we should notice that our Savior came ultimately from the womb of Leah, the unloved woman.
And that gives us

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1: 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Now, as we get back to the Bible, let's rejoin Bible teacher Dr. John Neufeld with the conclusion of today's study.
0: Jacob is getting the family he really didn't want, but he is getting the family that God knew he desperately needed. And Leah, the hated wife, is giving birth to the Abrahamic blessing and from whom the salvation of the world is going to come. Jacob not only could not have foreseen that, but if he had, he wouldn't have believed it. How does God perform his work in this, from his perspective, this most disappointing fashion? Oh, we need to hear that. All of us need to confess that our ideas of what's ideal may not be either what's best for us, or serve the wider purposes of God, or cause us to revel in God's glory. Could it be that in the middle of our most disappointing and painful years, that right there, God will do his greatest work? Yeah, we must see that God performs his most wonderful work sometimes through a blinding veil of our own tears. Does that surprise you? How could it? The greatest work ever done was our Savior hanging on a cruel cross. Don't complain to God, my dear brother or sister, that he assigns to you a heavy cross to bear. Embrace his plans and give him praise. In the end, it will be well with you. Have hope. Don't despair. Now, as we read through our text, we see God favoring Leah, but Jacob favors Rachel. Like his father Isaac, Jacob does not yet have the eye to see or appreciate what God is doing. But there's a pathos behind all of this. As Leah bears the first child, Reuben, she says, "Now my husband will love me," but of course he doesn't. And then Simeon is born and she says, "Because the Lord has seen that I'm hated." And then with the birth of Levi, she says, "This time my husband will be attached to me." But that's a false hope. It never happens. Although, I must say in the end, it will be Leah who is buried next to Jacob. There are so many things yet to occur. Now, when we come to Genesis 30, we begin on a sobering note. The tension in Jacob's unwanted family is reaching a breaking point. And so Genesis 30, verses 1 to 2 says, "When Rachel saw that she bore Jacob no children, she envied her sister. She said to Jacob, 'Give me children or I shall die.' Jacob's anger was kindled against Rachel, and he said, 'Am I in the place of God who has withheld from you the fruit of the womb?'" Now, clearly, Rachel's jealousy of her sister is because in her culture, a barren wife was held

Rachel's jealousy of her sister is because in her culture, a barren wife was held up to social disgrace, disappointed. Everyone's hurt. You want dysfunction? This family's got to be the poster board family for dysfunction. Well, let's continue to read verses 3 to 13. Then she, that is Rachel, said, "Here is my servant Bilhah. Go into her that she may give birth on my behalf, that even I may have children through her." So she gave him her servant Bilhah as a wife, and Jacob went into her. And Bilhah conceived and bore Jacob a son. Then Rachel said, "God has judged me and has also heard my voice, given me a son." Therefore she called his name Dan. Rachel's servant Bilhah conceived again and bore Jacob a second son. Then Rachel said, "With mighty wrestlings I have wrestled with my sister and have prevailed." So she called his name Naphtali. Then Leah saw that she had ceased bearing children. She took her servant Zilpah and gave her to Jacob as a wife. Then Leah's servant Zilpah bore Jacob a son, and Leah said, "Good fortune has come." So she called his name Gad. Leah's servant Zilpah bore Jacob a second son, and Leah said, "Happy am I, for women have called me happy." So she called his name Asher. At this point in our story, the two maidservants of Rachel and Leah come into the story, and you'll remember that these two women were given to Rachel and Leah at their wedding. And we notice that in the contest between Rachel and Leah, these two women become wives. Now, the term concubine and the term wife are sometimes used, you know, somewhat interchangeably. But even though the two women, that is Bilhah and Zilpah, are called wives in this passage, their status is not equal to Rachel and Leah. They are, in effect, secondary wives or subordinate wives under the two women that they continue to serve. Now, let's not take our eyes from the main point. This matter began when Rachel demanded that Jacob give her a son, and Jacob responds and says, "Look, I'm not God. I can't heal your barrenness." Now, if Jacob had been a godly man at this point, he might have taken up his role as a godly leader. He could have encouraged both wives to submit to God's plan. He might have given leadership, but of course, Jacob isn't submitting to God's plan either. Everyone is estranged from God. Everyone's angry. Envy is prominent. Manipulation is commonplace. And so Rachel, when she sees God is not doing what she wants, promotes her servant Bilhah to be a secondary wife. And when the first son is born, she names him Dan, which means God has vindicated me. Now, our ESV text says God has judged me, but other translations say God has listened to me. God has answered my prayer is what it means. God has judged me in the sense that he found me innocent. He vindicated me by giving me a son through Bilhah. But of course, that's not true. Not satisfied the way things are, she takes matters into her own hands. She's not waiting for God. And when Bilhah gives birth to a second son, Naphtali, Leah then springs into action. Well, two can play that game, and so suddenly Zilpah is promoted also to be a secondary wife, and so now the family grows to 8 boys. But all of this is merely the setting for an even more tragic turn of events. Let's go on to verses 14 to 24. In the days of the wheat harvest, Reuben went and found mandrakes in the field and brought them to his mother Leah. Then Rachel said to Leah, "Please give me some of your son's mandrakes." But she said to her, "It is a small matter that you have taken away my husband. Would you have taken my son's mandrakes also?" Rachel said, "Then he may lie with you tonight in exchange for your son's mandrakes." When Jacob came from the field in the evening, Leah went out to meet him and said, "You must come in to me, for I have hired you with my son's mandrakes." So he lay with her that night. And God listened to Leah, and she conceived and bore Jacob a 5th son. Leah said, "God has given me my wages because I gave my servant to my husband." So she called his name Issachar. And Leah conceived again, and she bore Jacob a 6th son. Then Leah said, "God has endowed me with a good endowment. Now my husband will honor me because I have borne him 6 sons." So she called his name Zebulun. Afterwards she bore a daughter and called her name Dinah. And God remembered Rachel, and God listened to her and opened her womb. She conceived and bore a son and said, "God has taken away my reproach." And she called his name

0: Joseph, saying, "May the Lord add to me another son." Now, by now in our account, we've got 11 of the 12 sons who will be the leaders of the 12 tribes of Israel. And this is a sordid nature of their story. On one occasion, as we've seen, Leah informs Jacob that she has hired him. That is, you know, as it were, for a one-night stand. In a sense, that one line, "I have hired you," seems to give a clear picture of what this family has become. This family's broken at the point of seemingly beyond repair. Jacob has now, rather than be a spiritual leader in the home and the inheritor of the Abrahamic blessing, well, he's been reduced to a man whose services are as a stud to be hired out. He's easily manipulated by the angry women in his life, and his family life is one of commercial exchange. You know, Bruce Waltke, in his insightful analysis of this turn of events, tells us that there are, in fact, four major commercial enterprises in Jacob's life. The first is when he purchased Esau's birthright, and back then he was flying high and he was the captain of his own ship. And then came the second exchange, when he deceitfully got the Abrahamic blessing. He's still living large, but now he's got to sin against God by taking the sacred name in vain. And now comes the third exchange, in which he buys not one wife but two, not for 7 years of labor, but for 14, and this time he's deceived, and his life goes in places he had never dreamt. This is a commercial exchange gone bad. And then the fourth commercial exchange, in which he's hired out as a sperm donor to the wife he doesn't love, from the captain of his own ship to a man who is seen no more than one who is easily manipulated. Oh, how the mighty have fallen. Now the captain of the ship becomes the man who is humbled. Others are now piloting his ship. This is a story of emptiness, of self-inflicted pain. It's a story of sorrow and of a dream that's dashed into the dreariness of a family where no one trusts anyone. These are people whose lives are caught up in a one-upmanship. Everyone's dysfunctional. But of course, our story doesn't end there, does it? Can I repeat that? Our story doesn't end there. God's plan of redemption for the whole world arises out of this mess. What can you and I say but, wow, does this not give us hope? Indeed, take hope. If God is in control, don't you know that neither you nor anyone else can mess things up so bad that God doesn't yet bring out of this mess something wonderful? Take hope.
1: Dr. John, let me ask you a quick question before we go. Is there hope when we make so many difficult and bad decisions in our lives?
0: You know, I think there's wonderful hope. Now, we have to remember we're looking at a Jacob here who is yet an unconverted man, and he is acting out of self-interest only. He has not yet interest in the things of God. Or at least he only uses God to the extent that he is trying to get what he wants. So things will change, and grace will come as it will to us, even when we've made the worst of all decisions.
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2: 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What about those drains that are in need of repairs or cleaning? Who is responsible for repairing the road and when will it be done? 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
3: Leaked emails, a dispute over judicial attire, allegations of a toxic working environment, questions about the removal of a judge from a case, and concerns about judicial independence at the Caribbean Court of Justice. At the very moment Jamaica is debating whether to leave the Privy Council and embrace the CCJ as our final court, has this controversy dealt the regional court a serious blow? Or are we making much ado about nothing? Balancing Justice host Andre

Good morning and welcome. Welcome. It is Monday, August 17, 2026. August is just ticking along. And pretty soon, Derek will start to play Christmas music up in here if he hasn't started already. I know that some of us, we start from July. That is when Christmas starts for many of us. Those of us who love Christmas, you know, we could play Christmas music all year round. Peasant and Farmers Alliance says food sovereignty requires production and distribution systems that protect natural resources and reduce greenhouse gas emissions, avoiding energy-intensive industrial methods that damage the environment. Lots to share with you on this Monday morning. We have our Agri Tips, our Children's Agri Trivia Question, our Agri News. We have our Song of the Day, calling farmers from the GIS for our Farmer Profile, brought to you by Guardian. We are going to be joined by Abika Taylor, St. Catherine Livestock Farmer and Head of AT Enterprise. We have the Rural Report with Henry Shirley. And then we have FAO in the field talking to us about their Adapt Jamaica, Enhancing Climate Change Resilience of Vulnerable Smallholders in Central Jamaica project. And then later on, we grow, protect and harvest with H&L. We're talking pest control today with Akeen Leon, technical sales representative out of the Southeast region, and Alverda Green, business development officer. So quite a bit for us to share with you on this Monday morning. And of course, we welcome the opportunities to speak with you as well. So feel free to give us a call, 876-926-2178, 876-926-8631, 876-926-7615. And you can send us a WhatsApp message on 876-553-5908. Before we jump into our conversations, let us give you first our Agri Tips. So this morning we're talking about the health benefits of grass-fed farming for your animals. Grass-fed farming goes beyond producing nutrient-rich food. It embodies agricultural methods that respect the animal's natural behavior and promote environmental sustainability. By focusing on pasture-based systems, these methods allow animals to graze freely, fostering healthier ecosystems and ensuring high-quality products for consumers. And I can hear you saying, but Miss Althea, we have a lot of challenges with Pradyalarsi. Yes, but there are ways to get those animals grass-fed, even within the confines of your barriers, the barriers that you put up to keep them in and to keep predators out, whether they be two-legged or four. What is grass-fed and pasture-based farming? Well, it is centered on raising animals on a natural diet of forage and allowing them to browse. And unlike conventional farming systems that rely heavily on grain-fed animals, grass-fed farming prioritizes animals' access to open pastures. And there are advantages. Grass-fed farming allows animals to graze, to forage, to interact with their environment the way nature intended. And this approach promotes healthier and more active animals, resulting in products that are higher in nutritional value. Animals raised on pasture-based diets tend to have better overall health compared to those raised in confinement. And this translates into meat, dairy, and eggs, which are richer in omega-3 fatty acids, antioxidants, and essential nutrients. Studies also indicate that grass-fed products may have fewer saturated fats and more heart-healthy compounds. Grass-fed farming contributes to environmental sustainability by reducing the need for resource-intensive grain production. Grazing animals also plays a role in soil regeneration, helping to prevent erosion, increasing organic matter, and improving water retention. Now, grass-fed farming isn't limited to cattle. It encompasses a variety of species, each benefiting from these principles in unique ways.

And these animals are raised on pasture-based diets of natural forages, which fulfill their nutritional needs while supporting healthy growth. Grass-fed farming has a far-reaching impact beyond the farm. By adopting regenerative grazing practices, farmers can improve biodiversity, enhance soil health, and even sequester carbon to combat climate change. And economies benefit as grass-fed farms often rely on community-based distribution channels, creating jobs and supporting rural development. And boy, do we ever need to support rural development in this country. So grass-fed products are often richer in essential nutrients compared to conventionally raised livestock, and research highlights several key differences. Grass-fed animals, they tend to have a high omega-3 fatty acid content, particularly beef and lamb. They're known to have significantly higher levels of omega-3 fatty acids, and these fats are essential for heart health, reducing inflammation and supporting brain function. Indeed, a study published in Nutrition Journal found that grass-fed beef contained up to 5 times more omega-3s than grain-fed beef. Omega-3s are also present in pasture-based dairy products like milk and cheese. Now, the balance of omega-6 to omega-3 fatty acids is critical for reducing the risk of chronic diseases. Grass-fed products typically have a more favorable ratio, helping to combat inflammation and associated conditions like heart disease and arthritis. CLA is a type of fatty acid linked to weight management, improved immune function, and reduced cancer risk. It's conjugated linoleic acid, and research published in the Journal of Dairy Science found that grass-fed dairy had up to 500% more CLA than conventional dairy products. Grass-fed and pasture-based products are excellent sources of vitamins and antioxidants, offering additional health benefits. Vitamin E, grass-fed beef contains higher levels of this antioxidant, which supports the health of your skin and immune function and does help to reduce oxidative stress. There's vitamin A found in higher concentrations in pasture-based dairy and egg yolks. Vitamin A supports vision, reproduction, and cell health. Beta-carotene, grass-fed beef and lamb also show elevated levels of beta-carotene, a precursor to vitamin A and a powerful antioxidant. Studies also suggest that grass-fed beef and lamb have lower levels of total fat and harmful saturated fats compared to their grain-fed counterparts. A diet lower in saturated fats has been associated with reduced risks of cardiovascular diseases and better overall heart health. And final thing that we'll touch on is the benefits for gut health. Pasture-based poultry, for example, and pork provide diverse dietary nutrients that can positively influence gut health. Eggs from pasture-based hens, for example, are rich in choline, which supports brain and liver health while aiding in digestion. Now, as usual, there is certainly more that I could share with you, but that is all the time that we have to spend this morning on our agri tips. But suffice it to say that if you can, if you have the acreage to allow you to do so, please feel free to go that route where you're practicing that grass-fed technique and allowing your animals to roam freely. I think the world will love you a little bit more for it. Those are your tips for today. Let's go now to our children's agri-trivia question. And this morning it is, what type of fruit grows on a vine and is often used to make jelly and wine? What type of fruit grows on a vine and is often used to make jelly and wine? All right, and I know the answers are already starting to come in even before I give the WhatsApp number. That WhatsApp number is 553-5908. That's 553-5908. As usual, I'm going to encourage the children to call in. Not to call in. We're not doing the call in yet. Perhaps sometimes in the future. But please allow the children to answer the questions. And parents, believe you me, I think because I did teach, I have a sense of when it is that it is the parents that have sent in the answers against those who are children. So parents, I know the difference. I know the difference. And sometimes, in fact, very often you get the answer wrong. So we want to encourage you.

to allow the children to answer, and of course to give them the opportunity to show their mettle in the sector. Time now for our Agri News. In Agri News this morning, the Hart NSTA Trust is encouraging farmers to invest in livestock farming through its institution. The Ebony Park Hart NSTA Trust Academy in Tollgate is the only location that facilitates agri-livestock courses. Farm attendant at the Ebony Park location, Moreland Node, says both the Jamaica Black and Jamaica Hope cattle breeds will be available by November for persons interested in acquiring animals. Mr. Node, who was speaking in an interview with JIS News, says cattle farming in Jamaica is currently very lucrative, and Hart is urging persons who have the space to consider investing. He says you're going to need the capital to secure your animals, whether you're going to put up fencing or pastures, or you're going to be cutting the feed and bringing it to animals and making rations. So it depends on the method one prefers to use and what is best for you. Meanwhile, as a result of below average rainfall, livestock farmers must be proactive in securing sources of feed for animals. Cattle will require a constant supply of feed such as hay and silage. Mr. Node says some livestock owners and farmers have implemented measures to supplement their food supply. He notes they're growing cane, sowing grass such as Mombasa, and planting African star. He says once you have the irrigation to take care of any of those, you should be on your way to being able to take care of your animals. For further information, interested persons can contact the Ebony Park Hart NSTA Trust at 876-987-1330. That's 876-987-1330. That's it for our Agri News today. We'll be back tomorrow with more. We're keeping our finger on the pulse of what's happening in the world of agriculture and fisheries, and we will bring the information to you. Time now for our song of the day, and this morning we're giving you Jameer Morgan's Proud.

0: proud like a champion, proud where me come from. Nobody can take that away from me. That is really speaking into my spirit. And when I hear music like that, it reminds me of my late Aunt Vivienne Tomlin, who taught us to be proud of where we're from and to, of course, walk with our head held high. Oh boy, I tell you, lots of stories I could tell you about that lady and her influence, but proud of where we are from. And we are proud as Jamaicans. We are proud of our farmers and our fisher folk for the work that they're doing. Let's take the break.
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4: When one thinks of dairy, cows are often the first thing that comes to mind. But have you ever had a nice cool glass of goat milk? If not, then now is the time to try it out, as the government is looking to diversify the dairy sector to include goats.
6: A part of what we've done over the last few years is to bring in, import some breeds that we believe will give us better production levels of goat milk. And again, if you're already in dairy, you're already doing cows, it's a good segue to also supplement that business by looking at goat milk. I don't know how much of you grew up drinking goat milk, but in my household, my grandfather's household, it was non-negotiable. Once you, it's either you're not going to come visit. Because if you come visit, you have to drink some goat milk. Because he believes that's the cure for everything.
4: Minister of Agriculture, Fisheries and Mining, Floyd Green. Through public-private partnership, the government is working to expand its breeding program to ensure that farmers have the right animals specifically for milk production.
6: So we are driving that program. And again, we're partnering with the private sector to see how we can get some of those animals to our farmers. And we have said that the Dairy Development Board must expand its remit to also take into account that. And they have started that drive.
4: In the meantime, the government is on a drive to expand dairy production in schools to support the school feeding program and take advantage of opportunities within the industry.
6: Because what the world has recognized is that fresh is better. So they're moving away from substitutes and are coming right back to milk, fresh milk. And we think that is very important. So we're also going to be helping our high schools and helping them with the infrastructure and also helping them with some of these pregnant heifers so they can build a system that will continue to serve the dairy sector. So we are bullish about the opportunities in our dairy industry.
4: Minister of Agriculture, Fisheries and Mining, Floyd Green. Now for our Jamaican saying of the day. Mischief come by the pound and go by the ounce. Translation: mischief comes by the pound and goes by the ounce. Do you know what this means? Find out when we return.
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0: today.
1: The meaning of today's Jamaican saying is, mischief makers can stir up a tremendous amount of trouble with only a few words or maybe one action. Be sure to listen to Calling Farmers for more Jamaican sayings and proverbs. That's it for today's program. I'm Andre Palmer with studio engineer Joel Samuels, inviting you to join us again next time for another edition of Calling Farmers.
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4: All right, so it's now time for our farmer profile. In just a bit, we should be hearing from our guest for today, Rebecca Taylor, St. Catherine livestock farmer. 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So something for you to think about as you go along. You want to make sure that you're taking care of your families. Just want to let you know that coming up, we have FAO in the field. Their Adapt Jamaica Enhancing Climate Change Resilience Program is what they're going to be discussing with us. We will have joining us Jacinto Buenfil, Project Manager for FAO Adapt Jamaica Project. And then later on in the morning, we will grow, protect and harvest with H&L. We are going to be joined by Okeen Leon, Technical Sales Representative out of the Southeast Region, and Alverdo Green, Business Development Officer. So we're going to be hearing about some pest control and how it is that we should sit up and pay attention to this, because it is very important. Lots and lots of issues happening out there in the field, and we want you to be able to manage. Let us now join Rebecca Taylor, St. Catherine livestock farmer. Good morning. How are you?
5: Good morning. A pleasant good morning. Thanks for having me.
4: A pleasure to have you on with us. And let me start by finding out how you have been doing since the start of the year, whether you had any challenges from Hurricane Melissa. And if you did, how are those recovery efforts going?
5: Okay, well, I had challenges from Hurricane Melissa, right? Mm-hmm. A tree fell on my my house top during the hurricane, a sour sap tree, which leading water to come in my house with my children on the bed and so forth. So, and we had to arrange the house in a type of way so that the bed wouldn't get wet.
4: So you had to effect repairs to the roof.
5: Yes.
4: Okay. Well, we do hope that as time goes on, things will get easier. But I understand that you're a livestock farmer. What kind of farming, livestock farming, do you do? What kind of animals?
5: I'm a poultry rearer.
4: Ah, so you're into poultry rearing, and that's good business to be in, because I don't know that you're ever going to find yourself in a position where you don't have people who are eating chicken.
5: Exactly.
4: And I would imagine that's why you went into the business. How long have you been in it?
5: It's been approximately 5 months now.
4: Ah, so you're a new kid on the block.
5: Yes.
4: Yeah. What prompted you to get into this business?
5: So, to be honest, I was at home. I have 4 boys and they need to eat food, and also we need a stream of income. So that's the reason why.
4: Well, and we know how boys, they say the boys will eat you out of house and land, because they tend to be very active. And so for one thing, you're providing a source of food for them, but also earning money while doing so.
5: Yes.
4: Okay. Any formal training or any type of training at all in agriculture?
5: Yes, I got my training from the Jamaica 4-H Club.
4: Oh, through their REAP program?
5: Yes.
4: And is it this year that you did that REAP training?
5: Yes, it was. It makes a much difference.
4: Okay.
5: Because to tell you the truth, I didn't know. I didn't

0: didn't have any idea about porch rearing. Most people around me, most people like my neighbors, they do it. But most people gatekeep, right? But with Jamaica, but with the Jamaica 4-H Club now, they just get straight to the point.
1: Yes.
0: They train you, and after training, they place you in a group, and we have support. Like, for instance, one morning I went to the club, right, and I recognized that one of the birds weren't well.
1: Mm-hmm.
0: He isolated himself from the other birds, and I was concerned about it. And I took a picture instantly and sent it to the group, right? And by 5 minutes time, I got a lot of responses, everyone stating their opinions.
1: Mm-hmm. And that is, of course, some other people who had been in the business, they had a sense of what was going on. Did the advice help you?
0: Yes, it did.
1: Very good. Very, very good. And of course, not only with that bird, but I would imagine going forward, you would then know what to do if you have other challenges. Very, very important. How many birds do you currently have?
0: 100.
1: Okay, so you started with the 100, which is what you got from the Jamaica 4-H Clubs, right?
0: Yes.
1: Okay. And 5 months in, that means you have gone at least one cycle already. Have you completed one cycle, right?
0: Two.
1: Two cycles?
0: Yes.
1: Very good. And what was that like for you when you, having raised the birds and you brought them to the point now where you could sell them, what was that like?
0: It was so exciting, especially for the boys.
1: Yes.
0: Because I try to do everything with them, right?
1: Yes.
0: So in the mornings, as they get up, they would run to the cub, you know, to watch if the birds are getting any bigger. And watching them grow and reaching to the point where we can slaughter them to make an income, trust me, it's such a blessing.
1: And I would imagine that you're probably saying to yourself, why didn't do this all along? The excitement that you're bringing to this conversation tells me that you're loving what you're doing. Is it hard work or is it just something that you're enjoying?
0: Okay, so we're there, come love and passion.
1: Mm-hmm.
0: It doesn't feel like work.
1: Second nature. You're enjoying
0: it. I know at times it gets rough because at one, especially when you're new to a thing.
1: Right.
0: Sometimes it get rough because at one point, the water was overflowing in the cob.
1: And
0: I didn't know what to do. I didn't know what to do because the sawdust will get wet and the cob start to smell a type of way. And I didn't know that I should turn the little black thing on it. To turn it down so that it doesn't pull up to the rim.
1: Right. So as you're going along, you're learning the lessons that will make a difference, that will allow you to be more efficient in your operation.
0: Yes.
1: Okay. One part of the training that I know everyone talks about is the financial part of the training. How has that helped you? Having gone two cycles already in terms of rearing and selling the chickens, how has that part of the training helped you?
0: Well, it teaches me better money management, right?
1: Mm-hmm.
0: You have to know how to know your profit from your principal, so you have to know proper money management, which that was one of the main topics that the Jamaica 4-H Club taught us.
1: And so you'll be using that knowledge to help grow your business as you go forward.
0: Yes.
1: All right. Well, I have no doubt with the energy that you bring, the excitement that I'm getting from you, that you're going to continue to do well. And who knows, maybe on our next conversation, we'll hear that you have expanded your operations.
0: Yes.
1: All right. Take care, Rebecca. I really want to wish you

0: all the best.
1: Thank you. Thanks for having me again.
0: A pleasure. It was a pleasure to have this conversation with you. And Derek and I both enjoy the sound of the rooster. It you know, it really makes it sound authentic that what you're doing is working. Good job. Take care.
1: Yes.
0: All
1: right.
0: Thank you. Abeka Taylor there, St. Catherine Livestock Farmer. Let's take the break.

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2: Well, that means it is now time for the Rural Report. And this morning we're joined by Henry Shirley. Good morning, Henry.
3: Hey, good morning, Althea. Good morning, Derek. Good morning, Paula. And good morning to all your listeners. Now, sunrise will be with us about 5:49 this morning. Currently, though, we are at 27 degrees Celsius with partly cloudy skies. Now, we're being told that we have an 8% chance of rain, and that tells us that our day is going to be a very hot one. We're looking at highs of 31 to 33 degrees Celsius. How is it with you in Kingston?
2: Well, not as warm as we have been experiencing over the last few days, but if with the rain, and that is something that you have pointed out, Henry, that is important. With the rain, while it cools down the region, it also leads to other challenges. The humidity is worse when you have the rain and the time is so hot.
3: Yeah, because yes. We're looking at, say, with 33, it's going to be about 39.
2: So that's right. So we're hoping we can get some balance. We're somewhere in the middle. All right, Henry, taking place in your neck of the woods?
3: Well, a mystery heat impacting the island, the Princess Margaret Hospital, is set to receive a major boost for patient and staff comfort. The Masonic Homes will donate hands valued at close to $2 million Jamaican dollars to the hospital. The donation supports the island's ongoing mandate to improve the environment and overall comfort for patients and staff. The handover will commence at 10 a.m. on Wednesday, August 19. And the Southeast Regional Health Authority, Sarah, says the donation comes at a critical time as the hospital works to ensure cooler, more comfortable space during the heat. As part of its annual public health outreach, the Center for Health Department will culminate with the last two in a series of back-to-school medical checkups and vaccination drive through the parish during the month of August. Medical teams will provide essential health assessment, administer HPV and other routine vaccines where required, and complete school medical forms to ensure students are medically prepared for the upcoming school term. The back-to-school medical clinics and vaccination drive will be held between 9 a.m. and 4 p.m. at the following location: on Saturday, August 22, at the Morant Bay Health Center in License, and on Saturday, August 29, at the Cedar Valley Health Center in Cedar Valley. Now, the Medical Officer of Health at the Center of the Department, that's not.
2: Oh, not sure what is happening with Henry's line there, but we're going to try to see if we can get him back and see exactly what is going on. And by the way, just want to let you know that in just another minute or two, we're going to be going to FAO in the field. Let us see if we are hearing Henry. Henry?
3: Yes, I'm here.
2: Yes, go ahead.
3: Yeah, so we're saying that the locations to be served with these vaccines and medicals will be on Saturday, August 22 at the Morant Bay Health Center in License, and on Saturday, August 29 at the Cedar Valley Health Center in Cedar Valley. Now, the Medical Officer of Health, Dr. Dwayne Smith, encourages parents and guardians

0: to utilize a service and ensure their children complete the required medical assessment before returning to school. Of course, parents and guardians are reminded to bring along their child's immunization cards, school medical form. So until we meet again, I will brace ourselves for the heat and return here in St. Thomas for the Rural Report.
1: Thank you very much, Henry, and let's hope that you continue to get rain, but not torrential rain, just enough rain to cool things down and for the farmers and the fisher folk over there. Take care.
0: Bye-bye.
1: All right. And we just clear a couple of commercials. When we come back, it's time for FAO in the Field.
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4: You hear that? What about that? You might think it's just nature you're listening to, when in fact, you're in the office of our farmers, fisher folk, and their families. And the reason they're a little happier working is because they know they are covered for health, dental, optical, critical illness, life insurance, accidental death or dismemberment with Guardian Life's

0: droughts, hurricanes, flooding, and other extreme weather events. And these changing conditions are affecting agricultural production, livelihoods, and food security. The Adapt Jamaica project is designed to help strengthen the resilience of vulnerable farming communities by supporting climate-smart agriculture, improving water security, and enhancing the country's capacity to adapt to a changing climate. This morning in FAO in the Field, we take a look at Adapt Jamaica. And joining us for a conversation, Jacinto Buenfil, project manager for the FAO Adapt Jamaica project. Mr. Buenfil, good morning and welcome. Welcome to Farm Talk. How are you? Mr. Buenfil? Have we lost him? All right, I think we're trying to see if we can reconnect. We're using one type of technology here that allows us to connect with him in Barbados, which is where he joins us from this morning. But this, in fact, is a very important project. The work is critical. And of course, we are very happy with what the FAO is doing in terms of the work that they're doing, not just here in Jamaica, but in the Caribbean region in general. All right, so we have the children's agri-trivia question. Let me share that with you again while we try to see if we can get Mr. Buenfil back. I think we have him. Mr. Buenfil? Hello, good morning.
1: Hi, yes. Can you hear me?
0: Yes, I'm hearing
1: you. Can you hear me?
0: I'm hearing you clearly now. All right, so let us jump right in. Many Jamaicans have heard about the Adapt Jamaica project in recent months. For those who might not know or might still be wondering what it is all about, what challenges have these farmers been facing, and why is there this urgent need to invest in climate resilience?
1: Well, if we can start with what is happening lately, right? We have seen that there has been two major hurricanes, Beryl and Melissa, category 4 and 5, respectively, in two consecutive years. We can therefore say that climate change is here to stay. Other impacts that farmers face relate to the shifting seasons. They can experience longer droughts or more intense rains. In addition to the regular variability, like El Nino, which is currently 2026, is an El Nino year that brings a shifting climate, as we may think of it. Agriculture depends on weather conditions, so it is a very sensitive activity, and farmers are therefore vulnerable to climate change. So it is urgent to adapt.
0: Okay. Now, the Adapt Jamaica project, I think, is aptly named. It is one of the largest climate investments in Jamaica's agricultural sector. What is the project hoping to achieve over the next few years?
1: Sorry, you got cut off. I did not hear your question.
0: I'm saying that the Adapt Jamaica project is one of the largest investments in Jamaica's agricultural sector. What is the project hoping to achieve over the next few years? Mr. Buenfil? I think we might have lost him. Have we lost him?
2: Yes. No, he needs to unmute.
0: All right. I think he's muted. All right. Let us see if we can figure that out. All right, so we're speaking with Jacinto Buenfil, project manager, FAO Adapt Jamaica project, and we're just hoping that we will be able to reestablish that connection with him so we can complete this conversation, because this work that is being done by the Food and Agriculture Organization really is very, very important, very important work, and so we want to be able to make that connection. Let us try
2: his
0: again.
2: His mic is muted, so let's have him address that.
0: All right, so we're going to have to try to see if we can get him to unmute. Mr. Buenfil, if you are hearing us, then you need to unmute. Let us see if, not sure what is happening. Sometimes these things do happen. We're trying from our side, but he has to also try from his side. All right, while we wait to see if we can reestablish that connection, let me just give you the children's agri-trivia question for today. And it's, what type of fruit grows on a vine and is used to make jelly and wine? What type of fruit grows on a vine and is often used to make jelly and wine?

0: That is the question. And of course, you can, children, you can send the responses to 876-553-5908. That's 876-553-5908. Still muted, Derek. Yes, so we do apologize.
1: Able to hear you.
0: All right, I'm hearing you now.
1: I think it's unmuted on your end or something.
0: Yes, it was. It was saying muted from your side. I'm not sure what is happening. But anyway, can you try to see if you can answer what the project is hoping to achieve over the next few years? Almost as if it's muting itself or for some strange reason. Not sure what is going on. All right, we're going to try to see if we can sort it out, and perhaps we can have Mr. Buenfil joining us tomorrow morning. So I'll try to see if I can fit that in for tomorrow, because this is really very important. As we pointed out at the start, the farmers are increasingly experiencing the effects of climate change, and we're having more frequent droughts, hurricanes, flooding, and other extreme weather events. We certainly have been going through it. If you think about the two hurricanes that we had back-to-back years, and of course we're experiencing severe drought conditions in some parts of the island now, so it is important for us to get a sense of what the FAO is doing. So we will fit in this interview for tomorrow morning. We'll try to see if we can work through those kinks. But for a brief moment, we had conversation with Jacinto Buenfil, project manager FAO, and we will see if we can sort that out and have Mr. Buenfil joining us tomorrow morning so we can complete that conversation. We take the break. When we come back, we grow, protect, and harvest with H&L.

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6: All right, so it's now time for us to grow, protect, and harvest with H&L. And this morning, we are taking a look at public health pest management and solutions. And we'll also touch a little bit on Denby 2026 and how that went. We have with us a

0: not really. It has been a dry period.
1: So we've got to pray, we have to do some rain dancing or praying, either one.
0: Yes, it seems that we need to do some more of that.
1: Yes,
0: I've been doing it, but it has not been significant. We got one shower last week, Wednesday, and we're thankful for it.
1: Well, we need some more, and we're seeing sprinkling in some parts of the island. We need to get some more rain, so hopefully that will materialize. The farmers do need it. And by the way, where you in your region, are the farmers putting in there any kind of catchment facilities? Are they practicing irrigation?
0: Well, in my area, it has significant irrigation infrastructure already. So there's canals, there's pressurized systems. So farmers have access to water, but the levels are low, as you would have seen from the drought.
1: Okay.
0: So it's about strategically planting and ensure that they bring out the crop to the best potential.
1: All right. All right. Well, we do hope that the farmers are paying attention, that they're seeing that with the climate change and everything that is happening in the world around them, they have to move very quickly when it comes to putting in place these facilities. So, Akin, this morning we're touching on the whole issue of public health, pest management and solutions. Why is it even important for us to pay attention to this?
0: All right, so it's one of the major issues that face Jamaica on an annual basis. Pest management is very critical because these pests, which would be saying rodents, you know, termites, roaches, they can carry diseases that affect humans. And now we have a group of persons called pest control operators that actually work to maintain the population or even reduce and eradicate the population of these pests so as not to have any significant outbreak of any viruses that can become detrimental to human. The thing about some of these pests, they're frequent around the foods that we consume. So you'll find them in storage places around where, you know, there's a lot of food stored at supermarkets and so on. So pest control operators are needed, and these persons are necessary in which to reduce this population, bring them to a safe point, and to prevent any significant outbreak of diseases to humans.
1: All right. So very, very important information that we need to get into the hands of the public. So pest control then is critical. And I know that you talk about pest control, the practitioners, those who are in the business of ensuring that these pests don't bother us. Why is it important for us to, especially if we have a serious pest problem, to bring in an expert?
0: Firstly, pest management in Jamaica is regulated by the Pest Control Authority. So these practitioners have to be licensed in order to carry out these operations. It's a very technical and critical management system because human lives are involved. Now, the chemicals that they use and the methods that they use have to be in a holistic way in which to firstly, the idea is to use as less chemical as possible, but in a severe infestation, they have to know the application rate and how to get the population under control. So it's a very important and very critical process. And these persons have to know because in retrospect, the chemicals can also cause harm to human if not applied in the correct method and appropriate way.
1: Okay. I should let you know that we have been trying to get Alverdo. I don't know what is happening with his line, but we're not getting through. So that's why you're flying solo for just a bit here. Hopefully we can get him even before we get to the top of the hour here. So we're continuing to try. But there are diseases that are caused by rodents. What are some of these diseases? Because I think we need to raise a level of awareness about these.
0: All right. So rodents are one of the major carriers of diseases in Jamaica. So going to school would have learned about, you know, rat bite fever. The one when the rodent would have bite you, they call it leptospirosis. We sing songs about it in school, cause vomiting, headache,

0: fever. Now, the thing about this is rats don't carry just one or two. There are a host of these viruses. And it's not about if they bite you or bring harm to the body itself. It's just that any part of their body, so their urine, their feces, their droppings, the hairs from their body, can transmit these viruses and diseases and cause problems to human system. So what we have to do is ensure that the populations are maintained, and we as human beings don't come in contact with these rodents as much as possible. Now, as we talk about food, we have to eat every day. So we don't want a space where our foods are being kept to be infested or overrun by rats. And that is why we have to ensure that these areas are monitored. So we have the Hantavirus pulmonary virus, you have rat bite fever, you have salmonella that it can transmit also, you have leptospirosis and meningitis that also can be transmitted from the rodent to humans itself.
1: So indeed, there are several diseases that exist out there that can pose a problem for human beings, and these are transmitted by these rodents, and they can be serious, very serious, we know, and some of them leading to death.
0: Yes, that's why it is critical in the management of these rodents. The reason why they're so prolific, though, is because of their reproductive health or the how well they have adapted for the reproduction. Mm-hmm. So their gestation period is 21 days.
1: Okay.
0: So that's a very quick turnaround time from spawning to actually reproducing again, right? So 21 days after, they can become impregnated again. The litter size can go up to 7 to 14 pups per litter.
1: That's
0: so
1: right. That's frightening. Chicken, that sounds
0: very
1: terrible.
0: Very frightening. So that's why it has been a problem for all generations, for all civilizations.
1: Mm-hmm.
0: Rodents are very prolific. It dates back way back in time. There is sexual maturity in 5 weeks. So imagine 1 month and a week from pup stage.
1: They themselves can start to reproduce. That's crazy.
0: That is it. So they are so prolific. If humans did that, we the world couldn't hold us here.
1: No, we'd have an overpopulation problem
0: instead of an
1: underpopulation problem, as we're seeing in some parts of the world. And then they produce a number of litters per year, right?
0: Yes. So they're sexually mature in 5 weeks. And then they can do it five times for the year. That's a lot of rodents.
1: Oh, yes.
0: And then the multiplication is, they say 14 out of the entire litter, 7 is female, 7 is male. And all of them become sexually active at 5 weeks.
1: Mm.
0: We're going to have a problem. So that's why the management of these rodents are very significant. If it's left unchecked, we're going to have an outbreak or a problem. From what happened last year with the hurricane, because the infrastructure went down, and then it created the perfect climate for them to breed. In the western end of the island, you'd have noticed that there was a significant increase in the population, right? So now we have to be working twice as hard to get the population down. And when it's done, once it's done, we manage it to a level.
1: Okay, very, very important. Very important. And we have a rodent problem in many parts of the island. So we're very happy that you're here this morning to talk to us about the products that you have. And speaking of products, let us just jump in and take a look at some of them. Where do you want to begin? You want to begin with your Clairette?
0: Yes. So, you see, with our Clairette, the Clairette has the active ingredient of rhodifacrum. So this is actually one of the most accepted active ingredients by rodents. So it also have this flavoring inside of it. So it's built in to attract the rodents. And once they eat it or ingest it, it causes them to start deteriorating from the inside. Now, what we have to understand, when you use your rat poison, you're basically at home, you're strategically placing it in a

0: where the rodent will visit and eat it, right? A lot of persons I've noticed have dogs, and when they have dog food and they have the rodent pellets or bait mm-hmm. in the same area that the dog feeding is kept. No, the dog mm-hmm. food contains vitamin K, and what vitamin K is actually the antidote for the rodent. So you can't place the rat poison in close proximity with the dog food. So that is one of the things that we have to iron out in this space. We have bait station. So what the bait station is a feeding house for the rodent. So the rodent goes in through one side, it goes in, it eats the bait, it exits to the next side. If you have significant size rodent, it will trap them inside and you can dispose them if they can't get out. Now what you have to do is the bait secure the bait station secures the bait from harsh conditions and children. So you install it at your house or premises, and that will protect children from getting into it and from rainwater or other things from getting into it.
1: So a safer way of getting rid of the rodents. We're going to break away from you for a little bit while we take the news and the weather. But then when we come back, we will pick up on this. So keen, happy to be learning about these creatures, even though some of us are a little bit squeamish when we hear about them. But join us after the news.
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2: Good morning. It is Monday, the 17th of August, 2026. I'm Paula Ann Porter-Jones, and these are the latest stories from the Radio Jamaica News Center, courtesy of Quartz, bringing value home. The National Water Commission's water prohibition orders are to come into effect today as Jamaica continues to experience worsening drought conditions. The orders will apply to Kingston, St. Andrew, St. Thomas, St. Mary, Portland, St. Anne, and St. Catherine, and will remain in effect until further notice. This decision follows a high-level meeting involving the NWC and the Meteorological Service, which confirmed that rainfall levels remain critically low while temperatures continue to rise. Under the prohibition orders, NWC customers will not be allowed to use piped water for non-essential or unusual purposes. These include watering gardens, lawns, and farms, filling ponds and swimming pools, washing vehicles with a hose, washing roadways, pavements, and garages, and any activity involving excessive or unusual quantities of water. Water Minister Matthew Samuda has warned that sanctions will be imposed on individuals and businesses that breach the prohibition orders. The government says the NWC, Meteorological Service, and other agencies will continue to monitor rainfall, reservoir levels, and water storage capacity

0: as the drought situation develops. Jamaicans for Justice is chiding Senate President Tom Tavares Finsen over his remarks that it would be extremely reckless for Jamaica not to commit to the Caribbean Court of Justice as its final appellate court, given the turmoil currently gripping the regional court. More in this report from Kemen White.
1: The Trinidad Express reported last week a series of allegations made by judges of the CCJ, including claims of dictatorial tendencies in the running of the court and a series of interpersonal conflicts. However, Executive Director of JFJ Michael Jackson says the current climate at the CCJ should not be used as an excuse for Jamaica not to adopt it as its final appellate court.
2: I don't think we should be using the issues that arose recently at the CCJ as an excuse not to move forward with adopting the Caribbean Court of Justice. And that is the reason for me saying that the CCJ needs to ensure that it assures the public beyond the president's public statement that was made.
1: Ms. Jackson argues that the accusations are not unique to the judicial body.
2: I really want to say to Jamaicans, including parliamentarians, to desist from using the emails as an excuse. We have seen similar allegations made against the Privy Council when it comes to the death penalty and the death penalty regime being upheld across the Caribbean, the allegations of panel fixing and so on. So this is not something as concerning as it is. It's not unique to the CCJ. And the CCJ can come from this if it is they ensure again that it assures the public of the mechanisms and ensure that that assurance is beyond acknowledging the mechanisms, but letting us know that the mechanisms will actually be utilized.
1: Executive Director of JFJ, Michael Jackson. She was recently speaking on Radio Jamaica's Beyond the Headlines. CCJ President Justice Winston Anderson has responded to the allegations, strongly rejecting claims that panels were altered to influence case outcomes. In a detailed statement, Justice Anderson condemned the unauthorized leaking of confidential court communications, saying it undermines judicial independence and public confidence. Kemen White, Radio Jamaica News.
0: Kemen White, after Jamaicans for Justice is chiding Senate President Tom Tavares Finsen over his remarks that it would be extremely reckless for Jamaica to commit to the Caribbean Court of Justice as its final appellate court. A senior citizen from Manchester is appealing to the Ministry of Justice and other relevant authorities to help bring an end to what he describes as countless delays in a court case arising from a traffic incident 8 years ago. Carlton Robinson says the financial and emotional burden is now taking a toll on him. The 71-year-old is facing a charge of dangerous and reckless driving following a truck crash in Westmoreland in November 2018. But Mr. Robinson says since the case started in January 2019, he has made numerous trips to court, often only to be given another date on each occasion.
3: I have another court date now for the 23rd of October this year, yeah? And all is it going to court just to get another date. This thing now, you see, it draining me physically, mentally, spiritually, and financially with sleepless nights.
0: The case was originally heard in Savlamar, but following damage to the courthouse by Hurricane Melissa, it was later transferred to the Hanover Parish Court. Mr. Robinson says the change of venue has only added to the cost and difficulty of attending court.
3: Before the fear increased, it was roughly 6,000 to go and come. But now that the fear increased, you know, it might be run up to $8,000-$9,000 to go and come. Then now, reach back to coming back now is the greatest challenge in spite of all the money spent, because if I reach gutters any time beyond 7 o'clock in the afternoon, I will have to walk that 7 miles to come to my gate, because there's no bus, no taxi. And when me say night, me mean I reach home like 12:30 going 1 o'clock when me have to do those. Yeah.
0: Carlton Robinson. Our news team reached out to Mr. Robinson's attorney, but he declined to comment publicly on the matter. Concerns are mounting about the safety of Jamaica's children following the rape and murder of two schoolgirls in Trelawny.

0: money within 3 years. 10-year-old Troy primary school student Shani Koch was killed in July while returning home from a shop. In 2023, 15-year-old Jamelia Cole, then student of Troy High School, was raped and murdered at her home in the community of Cottontree. The Jamaica Youth Rehabilitation Organization and the Trelawney Parish Youth Council say the case has exposed the need for stronger community vigilance, youth intervention programs, counseling and accountability within child protection systems. The groups argue that neighbors, relatives, and other community members must report warning signs before children are harmed. They are also calling for young people to be included in the development of policies and programs intended to protect them. The organizations will host a peace march in Troy Square on August 22, but are promising that their advocacy will continue long after that event. Thousands of students across the Caribbean are set to receive their 2026 May-June examination results tomorrow. The Caribbean Examinations Council, CXC, will officially release the results for the CSEC, CAPE, CTEC, and CCSLC examinations during a ceremony in Anguilla. CXC's Director of Operations, Dr. Nicole Manning, will present candidates' overall performance and highlight notable achievements. Registrar and Chief Executive Officer Dr. Wayne Wesley will also disclose the outcome of the CTEC pilot program. The ceremony will be live streamed across the region, with candidates able to access their individual results shortly after the official release. And finally, U.S. President Donald Trump has said the U.S. will substantially reduce joint military exercises with South Korea, citing what he calls his very good relationship with North Korea's leader Kim Jong-un. He also claimed on his Truth Social platform that South Korea had recently declined to join the U.S. in the denuclearization of Iran. And now to end this newscast, the main points. Water prohibition orders come into effect today as Jamaica continues to experience worsening drought conditions. Jamaicans for Justice chides Senate President over CCJ remarks. Senior citizen from Manchester appealing for an end to years of delays in a court case arising from a 2018 traffic incident. Concerns mount about children's safety following the rape and murder of two schoolgirls in Trelawney in 3 years. That's the 6 o'clock news, brought to you by Courts, bringing value home. It's now 10 minutes after 6. News next at 7.
1: 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Stay in the know. Radio Jamaica, active for the good of our nation. Weather
0: report. And once again, we ask Derek to save us, since there is no weather report in my email. Can you wave your magic wand, sir?
2: Indeed. Yes, we do have the weather forecast. First, the local forecast. There is a tropical wave just west of Jamaica. It's will be moving further away from the island throughout today. And as that happens, a weak ridge is expected to build by this evening and remain for the next few days. So this morning, look for partly cloudy skies. This afternoon, expect widely scattered showers and thunderstorms across western parishes and hilly areas. Tonight should become fair. Maximum temperature for Kingston will be 34 degrees and for Montego Bay, 33 degrees. And for the next 3 days, beginning tomorrow and Wednesday, we're expecting isolated afternoon showers and thunderstorms, mainly across southwestern parishes, otherwise mainly sunny days. On Thursday, widely scattered afternoon showers and thunderstorms are expected across western parishes and hilly areas. Elsewhere should be mainly fair. There is also a tropical wave approaching the eastern Caribbean and a low-level jet stream across the central Caribbean. Now to the marine scene. Inshore along the north coast, fair conditions are expected. Expect also moderate to strong easterly winds and some northeasterlies today, followed by light southeasterly winds, waves up to 2 meters. Inshore along the south coast, fair conditions. Expect moderate to strong easterlies and southeasterlies through early tonight, followed by light northeasterlies and waves rising up to 2 meters. along the Petra Bank.

0: fair conditions are expected with strong easterly winds and waves of 2.5 meter height. Along the Morant Bank, fair conditions too. You could expect moderate to strong easterlies and waves rising 2 meters. The outlook for 6 a.m. Tuesday through to 6 o'clock Wednesday morning, fair conditions, moderate to strong easterlies in the forecast. And we have warning messages for the Pedro Bank with those strong winds and large waves. And that's your local and marine forecasts. Weather
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7: Right, so we are inside our feature Grow, Protect and Harvest with H&L, and this morning we're taking a look at pest control and the importance of same. We have a Keen Leon, technical sales representative out of the Southeast region, and we've now also been joined by Alverdo Green, business development officer. Alverdo, good morning and welcome. How are
8: you? Good morning, Mr. Mackenzie. I'm okay.
7: Phone gremlins got you this morning.
8: But phone will give me some challenge. I never see the call.
7: All right, no problem. Well, we're very happy to finally have you on board with us. I'm sure Okeen is all the happier for having you join us as well, because now he doesn't have to fly solo, right, Okeen? All right. Yes. So Okeen has already walked us through some of the issues and challenges that we can have, the kinds of diseases that we can have, like the hantavirus, rat bite fever, salmonella, leptospirosis, and meningitis. And these are all very serious diseases, which means that we have to be able to get rid of these pests. So as you join us, I'm going to ask you, Alverda, to touch on the good old rat trap that we're used to. Some of us, that is what we knew as children. That's what our parents used to set. But these days, I don't know if they're any fancier than what we used to see back in the day.
8: Yes, Mr. Mackenzie, we still have the good old, and

0: sometimes we have the more fancier ones. Well, but overall, they're still representing in getting rid of the rats. So we have different shapes, different design, different we can set different baits to really attract them. But the end game is to really get rid of them. And also we have the sticky trap too. They come with different smells to attract the rats and different shapes. You can put them in a box, you can put them flat on the ground. So we do have the old time ones and try to improve things as we go along.
1: What you call the sticky traps, those are the glue traps?
0: The glue traps, yes.
1: Okay.
0: Yes.
1: So those are the ones now that the rat will try to run across and then they just get stuck.
0: Exactly.
1: How effective are those?
0: They are very effective. However, the size of the rat can have a challenge. So we have the smaller ones, and so the rat is very big. If you put shape it in a box that they can run through, and it's a big rat, then they couldn't go through. So sometimes it's best to go as large as possible with the sticky traps, knowing that you don't know the size of the rat you're dealing with.
1: Okay, so of course you have to make sure that if you have huge rats and you're going to use those glue traps or the sticky trap, as you say, that the size of the trap matches the size of the rat.
0: Yes.
1: All right,
0: go as large as possible just to make sure.
1: That's right, because a big glue trap can catch a small ones too very effectively.
0: Yes.
1: All right, very important. All right, so I also want to touch on the issue of the pest management sale campaign that you have. But before we get to that, is there anything else that either one of you would like to share in terms of any type of rodent trap?
0: I don't know if Okeen went through it, but a safety feature that we have to place even in commercial areas or outdoors is really the bait station.
1: Right. He did touch on the bait station for the rats.
0: Okay.
1: Yes.
0: Okay.
1: Right. Yes. So
0: that's important.
1: Yeah. Before we get to what I want to ask you about though, there is a message here that says, "Good morning, Miss Althea. I have a rat problem. But when you set the rat bait, it causes the place to smell. And they want to know if you sell any of those kinds of rodent repellents, rodent, not the trap this time, but I guess the poison, that will cause the rats to dry out."
0: Yes.
1: Which one are you going to take it? Decide. Who is taking it?
0: Go ahead, then. Okay.
2: All right. So the rat poison itself causes the rat to dehydrate. Now, the challenge is what a lot of persons face with the rat being having a foul scent after ingesting the poison, they automatically want to store it for a source of water to drink it. So, to dilute the poison in their system. So if they actually get to the water, that means the system of the rat will be overflowing. And that's why when it starts drying out, they have to dry out all that water or moisture that is inside of the rat. So if you have an area now where they have access to the water, that's the challenge. So you have to just ensure that the area is free from standing water that the rat can get access to.
1: Or maybe use a combination of the rat poison and the glue trap. So you put the rat poison and the glue trap. They ain't going no place.
2: That is true. They're not going anywhere to catch them.
1: Not at all. So it is much easier to catch them. All right, but I do understand that you have a sale. So I want to touch on that before we run out of time. You do have a sale in terms of those products that you have to control pests, right?
2: Yes, you do.
1: All right, so tell me about the sale that you have.
2: So the sale for this one is actually focusing on the pest management portfolio. So persons can come to or retail stores and purchase these items that they need for pest control. Now, in terms

0: of some of the deeper products that we carry, we have some that are restricted. So the operators now can come into our branches and get access to these products for the sale this month.
1: All right, so it's a also special for this month?
0: For this month.
1: Okay.
0: Alongside that, we have a campaign. So we'll be educating persons about our pest management portfolio. And we have one in Kingston at our head office on August 24th, one in St. James at Holy Trinity Church Hall on August 28th, and then we have one in Manchester at the Sugar Industry Authority on August 26th. So what you'll be expecting at these forums is that we'll be educating persons about pest management. If their persons are interested in getting into it, we'll direct them to the relevant authorities in which to start a business itself. And the pest control operators can come and learn about the product, the new products that we're going to be carrying for the future. And also just edifying them about the current products we have. You know, the safety procedures in this is very important. As I would have explained earlier this morning, it has a very high safety risk, and that's why the standard for pest control is so high.
1: All right, very important, and I'm very happy that you're seeking to educate the public in that kind of a way. I see Mrs. Chambers from Southfield in St. Elizabeth saying, good morning. That's why I befriend the cats that come into my backyard. I have no rats visiting. Just treat the cats good. All right, but gentlemen, you also have a number of solutions for other kinds of pests. Alverda, let me bring you back in for you to touch on termites a little, because that is also a major problem.
2: Yes, Mrs. Mackenzie, it is. And bear in mind, though, these things can be invasive, and we just have to tear up it to treat them accordingly. However, most of the termites, they multiply based on the environmental condition, the pH, the soil, or even a lot of them will form in lumbers. So sometimes you have your fancy furnaces, and then you see them start to feed on it. So it is a pest that we pay keen attention to. However, the products that we sell is geared a lot to set purchase of the pest control personnel,
1: right,
2: given that there are strict precautions how to use these products, so we can't just really sell it on the open market.
1: So it's not like insect spray?
2: No.
1: Right.
2: No.
1: It's a different kind of chemistry that requires a professional to use it.
2: Yes.
1: All right,
2: yes, and that is why we restrict them, and then once you're going to purchase, you have to have a license to purchase these products.
1: All right, and of course, Okeen, there are other pests as well that are out there, and I would imagine that you have products that can get rid of these too.
0: Yes, so we have products like roaches, bed bugs. So you have the rodents already. You have products we use in grain storage for what they call that, the beetle.
1: Mm-hmm.
0: The beetle, weevil that affects the rice and the flowers.
1: Mm-hmm.
0: But ultimately, the products that we carry for that range is to help the pest controllers to control all of these issues. Inside of green storage, you have flies also, a lot of flies. We have a product called Acalyt that does well in the control of flies, they lay maggots, it can be used in the areas where you're about to meet. So the fishing village can be used in that area, because there's a lot of flies always in the market space. We have Demon Map. And that one actually gives a quick knockdown for termite control. But each of these products have their specific uses. So the Demon Mop, we don't directly use it in the commercial space because it has a high residual effect and a high stench. We have the IMAX donuts that we use inside the spaces where persons go. It has a residual effect, but it has a lower scent and it has a lower ability to come in contact with humans. So the pest control operators would actually have the knowledge and the know-how of how to apply these, and you don't apply them directly into the space where a person are on the surface of where persons are going to be touching and so on.
1: Because, of course, some of these can be toxic, to human beings, so we have to be very mindful of that. I see go ahead.
0: So we have one product that I think is open to the public, and it's very good as a bait. So it's a roach gel. So anybody that is being affected by roaches or ants in their on their premises, you have a syringe, and what you do is use it as a line. You line your dresser. Okay, you know, those who have a tendency to go into the dressers and and the windowsill, and it has an attractant. So if the roaches are there, it attracts them there. Once they bite it, then they become infected or ingested. When they go back to their homes, where they stay,
1: they're taking it.
0: It actually infects the other ones and actually reduces that population of roaches and ants.
1: Certainly sounds very good. I see a lot of questions coming in. People asking if you have products for chichi. If you have products for moths, we might have to have you do a part two of this. But quickly before you go, 30 seconds to remind us where it is that you're going to be having those sessions.
0: Okay. So we're going to be having the sessions in Kingston, August 24th of this month at our head office in St. James at the Holy Trinity Church Hall, August 28th, and in Manchester, and the Sugar Industry Authority, at August 26th.
1: All right. Thank you both for this morning. And we do look forward to getting more information on how to get rid of these pesky pests. So Keen Leon, Technical Sales Representative of the Southeast Region, and Alvaro Green, Business Development Officer. And that was our feature, Grow, Protect, and Harvest with H&L. I'm getting out of here, but Paula and Derek will take it forward. And, of course, they're reminding me that I must give out the answer to the children's agri-trivia question. And the question was, what type of fruit grows on a vine and is used to make jelly and wine? Paula Ann, what is that answer?
3: Grapes!
1: Ah, it's very good. Pepper. Go to the head of the class.
4: Scotch bonnet, pepper too.
3: Pepper all
1: right,
3: jelly.
1: All right, Derek. But except it don't grow on a vine. So that's that is the only thing that would, you know, give us a hint.
4: Some of my pepper tree. Very quiet. Viney.
1: All right, so enjoy the rest of your day. Enjoy the rest of the program. We'll be back with you tomorrow for more Farm Talk in Sunny Side Up. I'm Althea.
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7: 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You just need a practical plan of action. Meanwhile, love is in the air today. 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Leo, today might not be the best time for executing a plan, but it's a great day for brainstorming one. Getting feedback or ideas from others could be useful too. Virgo, you'll find the day best for working alone or doing behind-the-scenes work. Libra, be direct and tell somebody what you need, rather than being indirect about it. You'll get much better results. Scorpio, being realistic about what you can accomplish today will help you avoid overextending yourself. Sagittarius, attending a social gathering or event could be very productive for

0: 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You're also loyal and protective of those that you hold dear. You often succeed at what you do because of your perseverance and willingness to bet on yourself. This year, you'll find yourself undergoing your own creative renaissance. Get ready to make some magic.
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5: And this morning in the guest room, we meet Quindell Ferguson. Some maybe for the first time, but for the rest of us, Quindell is a name that we have known for decades. She's a pioneering Jamaican costume designer, theater practitioner, a cultural activist, and her creativity and her service, her influence pretty much has spanned more than 5 decades, Quindell? Is that long?
7: Yes.
5: For real?
7: Yes.
5: Oh my gosh. No, you know we have to start with how comes you have this thing in your blood that has taken you through so many years. You from you were 4, I hear you were performing in Woodford Park. What was young Quindell like?
7: Troublesome to a point, but always involved. In anything for church, I always put up myself to do it, mm-hmm. and you know, things like that.
5: So, what did your parents say about you? How did they see you, as troublesome or as talented? What was that relationship like?
7: Well, my mother was always like that, so she would kind of push you. Mm-hmm. You know, she have all of us, and she try to get us involved in things.
5: But if you say troublesome, that means you used to get in trouble. What kind of things you used to do?
7: No, that kind of trouble.
5: Thing she didn't quarrel with you about?
7: Just always getting too involved. And sometimes, you know, she have to be part of it helping. So that is a part.
5: Okay. Well, how did it work through school? You're mentioning a personality that's always involved. What was school like for you?
7: School was same way. Anything for school, I'd be part of it. Apart from schoolwork, I'd be in the ice.
5: What do you mean? Wait.
7: And things like that are usually involved.
5: What do you mean? Anything apart from schoolwork? You didn't do the schoolwork?
7: I did the schoolwork, but mother's side was more involved than the school.
5: Which schools did you go to?
7: I went Calabar Primary. And then on to some extension. From, you know, extension, it mean I didn't go to the high school.
5: If you say you was involved in everything except the schoolwork, then I am not surprised. I didn't know there was a Calabar Primary.
7: Yes, down Sutton Street. It's still there. Mm-hmm. It's now Calabar Infant Primary and Infant School.
5: Okay. Well, let's fast forward to 1969. One production gave you awards, a scholarship, and open the door for you into professional theater. Tell us about that competition. Did you know that you were going to just mash up the place?
7: No. What happened, you must, it was festival, mm-hmm. and we said we'd like to be a part of it. So at church, I put a group together and we decided to practice for this play for festival. When we reached Liquor Theatre, it was the night before our performance. Miss Chevons was then the person in charge for festival. So when she came and she saw, she said, you know, I never hear of this group before, but you know, not doing too bad. Anyhow, we went along and we did all we could do for the rehearsal. And she said, God bless us for tomorrow. So when the day actually come, the night, and we perform, we were really surprised to know that we walk off with so much awards. Because we even got one of the other person got best actress too. So we did well that night.
5: You mentioned the other person. You also got best supporting actress.
7: Yes, and this friend of mine, Jean Lee Loney, mm-hmm. she got best actress.
5: And you got a scholarship to the Jamaica School of Speech and Drama.
7: Yes.
5: And you all got the JBC, so we know when that was, Challenge Cup for Best Farce. Now, for the young one, them that have no clue, never did drama, what is a farce?
7: Farce is another kind of a play, more drama, not so much drama, but more, what should I say now? More not real, so mm-hmm. you do stuff, but it's not really real and just above, hilarious.
5: Okay,
7: that is really a farce.
5: So it's a type of comedy,
7: right?
5: Yeah, all right, there we go. Letter from Leonara was the name of that one that helped you establish, certainly you and the others that you had talent. So you could act, you could direct, you could manage a production, and yet costuming is where you chose to put a lot of your attention and focus. What is it that you found in costume design? Because that's a behind the scenes thing.
7: Yes.
5: That you never, the spotlight didn't give you. Because best supporting actress means you could have been starring in other productions.
7: The costume lends itself for you to do more. You know, when you see people don't really see costume when they come to the theater. They see the actors and the actress. But when you see the costume for make the play come alive, costume really bring out the character. Because some people think you just put on a dress or something and you're in character. No, the costume depends on what it is, will tell the story, even although you think the line's working. So I find myself lean to that side.
5: So let me take it and flip it now. Does that mean that when you interact with people generally, you find yourself reading them through what they have on, through their clothing?
7: Yes. Yes.
5: I lie. Look for me. Well, look at me. Oh, look at Derek.
7: Today's just simple day, you know, not saying. Yeah. But when you put on your clothes for other function, it tell you exactly what you're about.
5: So tell me, for example, I mean, you know, call no name, but tell me an example of a person that you looked at what they had on or what their style was over a period of time, and you were spot on with the personality.
7: For argument's sake, though, I would look at even those people who do presenters for a function. And just by how they dress sometimes, it can tell you what they're about to do. Some people, they put on something, but it just don't give you that feel that I'm presenting. You know, it just looks like you just drag on some ordinary clothes. So your clothes determine what you'll be doing. It can tell you that.
5: Okay. So how about personality-wise? What do your clothes, your closet, tell us about Quindell Ferguson?
7: My closet is full of African.
5: Why? What does that tell
7: me? Because I love the African feel. So I usually, and it makes you feel glamour, rich. So I usually into African stuff.
5: Mm-hmm. Okay. And let's go back to you now creating the costume. So we see the finished costume.

0: assume. But it's not all the time that everything goes right. So suppose like you can't find the material or there's last minute changes. When things are going wrong, what version of Quindel comes out now?
1: The wrong side.
0: Come on, describe what happens.
1: Because sometimes you go ahead and we go through with the design with the director and we decide on something, and then some actors just feel it's not me. But as I said to them, it's not you I have on stage, it's the character.
0: Uh-huh.
1: So some people refuse to wear the costume you give them, and then you have a challenge. I stick out most time, and thanks to some of the directors, they'll stick by me.
0: Mm-hmm.
1: But some people just insist, well, this is not me. But I didn't put you on stage.
0: I put
1: the character
0: on stage. So do you describe yourself then as being very, you have a side that is a business side?
1: Yes. Oh. Serious when it comes to that. I hate people, you give them the stuff, the writing, and then they decide to change mm-hmm. or add to it. And then when other people see it who know better will say, oh, that's wrong. And that wasn't you,
0: Mm-hmm. Mm-hmm. Let's think back to the costumes you've done. I mean, you've done so many productions. Moon on a Rainbow Shawl, Mother Courage and Our Children, Detective Story, Goose and Gander, Blue Beard. Blue Beard. And you were in front with those. But behind the scenes with costume production, can you think which costume gave you a really big challenge? And when you finally saw it come alive, you're like, yes!
1: When we did Mother Courage, because I was working with one of Jamaica international designer, and he went all out. I remember we're going country to look for stuff, old stuff and things like that. We did use buckle stopper to give a certain feel.
0: What do you mean buckle stopper? Buckle stopper wear upon the clothes?
1: We did a whole outfit out of buckle stopper. We beat it down and attached it to this costume.
0: Wow.
1: So it was, working with him was really an experience for me.
0: Oh, Quindel, go ahead. And when?
1: And when we see the finished thing now, people would even realize, because you'd think, sometimes when you watch those old shows, you see like the nail costume with the
0: chainmail.
1: Yeah, mm-hmm. We don't have that, so we had to create it. So create it was using the bottle stoppers.
0: So describe it for us. What did it look like when you finished?
1: It looked great. It gives you that period piece because it was a German war thing. Mm-hmm. So it gives you that feel.
0: So you flatten the buckle stopper, and what you do with it?
1: And then we bore the holes and then sew them on.
0: Wow. So they were on a fabric backing?
1: Yes, crocus backing.
0: And this was for a man?
1: Right.
0: And it was like a chest, a vest, or it was
1: a whole garment from it.
0: Oi, this is so like a skirt type.
1: Mine's a man, so it was like a coat.
0: Mm-hmm. Okay. Wow. And is that the one, what other costume can you remember standing out? Like you think back and you think, yes, the one.
1: Like when we did the Queen show and we did the Orchid.
0: Mm-hmm.
1: I got first place for that in the JCDC Queen show.
0: Mm-hmm.
1: Usually taking the festival Queen, they're not going anymore. Used to go to this festival in Antigua. So I'd do costume and they would go up against the other Caribbean island.
0: Wow.
1: So, stuff like those.
0: You've had your life full. You've had theatre, entrepreneurship, teaching, community work, Girls Brigade. And those are all about service. Where does that instinct to serve come from?
1: As I say again, from a parent.
0: Yeah. But you did only mention mother. Who's no, daddy?
1: Both mother and daddy.
0: Who was daddy?
1: Percy. He was that kind of person, always helping out with people.
0: Mm-hmm.
1: And then they taught us, seven of us, that we must involve with service and thing. So all my brothers and sisters are involved.
0: Okay. How many brothers and sisters?
1: It's seven of us, three sisters and three brothers.
0: Boy.
1: Oh. For argument's sake, we have a brother in Rotary. We have us other sisters involved with Girls Brigade and Boys Brigade. Mm-hmm. Everybody is involved.
0: And when there is no production, no costume emergency, no young person in Girls Brigade needing you, no call from brother or sister, how does Quindell enjoy spending her time?
1: I usually still working because I try at all time to see what's new to get involved in terms, and I sometimes reading up or so to do some research, even before I even get some job, sometime I'm on it researching.
0: Okay, so it really is your life.
1: Right.
0: Oh, gosh.
1: The complete life is centered around that.
0: Thank you for sharing with us this morning, Quindell. Really appreciate it. We have to step away for the BBC World News, folks. Quindell Ferguson was with us, courtesy of TPDCO's Team Jamaica Training Program, Shaping Ambassadors for Life. And we're stepping up to the BBC World News, and that is courtesy of Lasco Gold. Do it faster.

0: for her roles in the TV shows Heroes and Nashville. Here's our culture reporter, Yasmin Rufo.
1: Hayden Panettiere was just 4 years old when she appeared in the soap opera One Life to Live. She went on to voice a young ant in Pixar's A Bug Life, and at 10 starred alongside Denzel Washington in Remember the Titans, a film she later described as her favourite to make. Her portrayal of the country singer Juliet Barnes in Nashville earned her 2 Golden Globe nominations. Earlier this year, Hayden Panettiere published her memoir This Is Me, A Reckoning, in which she spoke about growing up in Hollywood, addiction, abuse and recovery. The Oscar winner Viola Davis described her former co-star as an amazing talent and an old, wise soul with such a deep heart.
0: The French footballer Yael Trippi is in intensive care at an Italian hospital after he reportedly lost consciousness while swimming in a pool on Sardinia. The striker, who plays for the Italian top-flight team Cagliari, who are based on the island, was airlifted to hospital following the incident. Cagliari says it's closely monitoring his condition. BBC News.
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1: It's about 10 minutes after 8 o'clock. Time to hit the roads one more time for another report. 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

0: Here again is Hal Shane Burke.
1: Thank you very much, Derek. Now, we got through Porsche Simpson Miller Square, getting up Hagley Park Road. We made that left turn to get onto Waltham Park Road. We did so quite slowly to get up to the area just by the Malines Road intersection. But the road condition, especially as we made our way up to get onto Malines Road, then getting that left turn to Cashel Park Road, we're seeing that there's a long line of vehicles in that area. And if you're getting along Malines Road from the intersection with Washington Boulevard, you're going to be experiencing some challenge because the traffic builds up just by Sundown Crescent, and that carries you all the way into the Harford Tree area. And we're looking at Washington Boulevard, we're seeing a heavy flow of vehicles getting from the intersection with Duhaney Drive, and that takes you all the way up to the major intersection with Malines Road. Now let's find out what's happening over there in St. Elizabeth with Melville Harris. Good morning, Melville.
2: Morning, Al Shane, and morning to all our motorists who are moving across St. Elizabeth. Now, if you're coming from Nain and using the Myersville main road, one has to look out for the breakaway along that roadway. Very dangerous, and motorists have been complaining about it for quite a while. There are numerous potholes, but if you take your time, you will get through that area and get out to Emmaus and then onto the top sections of Coke Drive and into Santa Cruz. Now, once you get down onto Coke Drive to get into Santa Cruz, at the intersection of Coke Drive, Institution Drive, and the Main Street, that is where you will meet at the congestion. Now, there is a call from a number of persons, motorists, pedestrians, everyone, in regards to the creation of what they call the cobweb in that area, because the motorists traveling along Main Street tend to block that intersection, which is controlled by a traffic signal. They have even pointed out that when it happens, the police who are in the area just stand aside and look. And the question is, why are they there if they are not able to regulate the flow of traffic? So they're calling for that to be done. Now, if you go in an easterly direction or a westerly direction, you will find that there is a traffic slight buildup in most areas. It is even worse once you get past the traffic light heading in a western direction. That is where you will find a lot more of the traffic building up in the commercial center of in Santa Cruz because of the delivery that is being done early on a Monday morning. Now, there's also the need for the pedestrian crossings to be remarked. There are a number of pedestrian crossings across St. Elizabeth, and there need to be remarked, especially those in school zones, so that motorists are made aware that there are pedestrian crossings in those areas. Now, Market Street, which has been a source of concern for a number of years, is now rehabilitated. However, vendors still continue to vend on Main Street, and that leads to congestion. The question is whether or not the municipal police, the municipal corporation, with the assistance of the Jamaica Constabulary Force, can get those vendors from the streets and into the market so as to leave the sidewalks for the pedestrians and the roadways for the motorists.

0: were heading in a westerly direction to veer further right, and that causes another bit of congestion in that area. So we are appealing to the relevant authorities to deal with that, and especially to owners of animals. Will you please get your animals off the roads? They are causing mayhem for motorists, especially in the Holland Bamboo area, where a number of vehicles have had accidents with those animals that tend to tread onto the roadway. Melville Harris with the Roving Report.
1: Thank you very much, Melville, over there in St. Elizabeth. So again, on to the latest again in the final report. It's right back to you.
2: All right. Thank you, gentlemen. That's our penultimate Roving Report. Melville Harris, Halshane Burke, and of course, Guardian General Insurance Jamaica. 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
2: 15 minutes it is after 8 o'clock, and time for From the Commentary Box. These last couple of weeks have been excruciatingly hot days. Certainly here on the eastern side of the island, we know some of you further west have had some rain. Not as much as you'd like, perhaps, but certainly way more than we've been getting. We had one or two days of very light sprinkling, and it was welcome sprinkling. And as I said previously, mercy drops around us are falling, but for the showers of blessings, we plead. So, with all the heat, and especially those who work outdoors, we've been advising that you take regular breaks, wear light-colored, loose-fitting garment, and cover your head as much as possible. So certainly we've seen a lot of folks spending a lot of time indoors. And whether you're using AC or you're using one or multiple fans, or you're just able to open the doors and windows to benefit from some of that breeze that occasionally whips up, we are spending a lot of time indoors now, in the shade, far from the heat. We now spend an astonishing 93% of our lives indoors. And according to Dr. John LaPuma, author of Indoor Epidemic, our health is paying the price. And in the Oprah podcast, this week's edition, Dr. John had a sit down with Oprah Winfrey to talk about how just 17 minutes a day of intentional time can improve sleep, sharpen your focus, lift your mood, and reduce anxiety. So if you're not subscribed to the Oprah podcast, this is just the overview of the conversation that he had with her. The indoor epidemic is the fact that we're spending, like I said, 93% of our time locked inside, which is startling, which means we only spend about 7% of our time outdoors on average. And the 7% of the time that we spend outdoors is largely incidental, trying to get to indoors, or maybe picking up the stuff we ordered on Amazon and Shein, or perhaps picking up the delivery food outside the door, or driving to get food to head back indoors. It's sort of just walking down the sidewalk with your phone in your hand, heading between destinations. That's what we call incidental time. It's not biologically active. It does not help you at all, save and except for perhaps a little bit of sunshine to facilitate that vitamin D conversion in your body. But if you take just 2 hours a week, or 17 minutes a day, 2 hours a week, that change from incidental to intentional, specific time in green or blue areas, you can turn those few minutes into a kind of medicine, change a lot of what so many people world

0: worldwide are affected by today. And it's not very hard, you know, 17 minutes a day. It's not like you have to make a big shift in your life to get in those 17 minutes per day. And at that level, a lot of things happen that are good. So we say if you're making the walk during those 17 minutes, if that's all that you do, then make it brisk walk. Don't leisurely gamble from point to point, you know, dragging your feet, walking unintentionally, so to speak. So be mindful of the little time that you have outdoors and use it intentionally. Do brisk walking, breathing through your nose, out through your mouth, and you will see that your sleep begins to improve. Your focus begins to improve. Your mood begins to improve. And I dare say it's not just from being outdoors, but from all the things that happen outdoors. We talk about sunshine, fresh air, all of those things, being in touch with nature, intentionally looking for things, bird sounds, listening out for those, insect sounds, animals that you encounter along the way, people that you see and acknowledge them. You know, howdy, how are you? Glad to meet you. Little things. Those are mind-altering things, and they affect your overall well-being, your state of health. Even having that much vigorous activity in that 17 minutes, you'll find that's a 23% drop in premature death. Check it out. That's it from the commentary box this morning. A few minutes to better health.
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1: This is your

0: Happy birthday. So belatedly, ladies. All right. Also, this is the first wedding anniversary of Canute and Francia. Also, happy birthday, DSP Clive Wright, Crime Officer for Trelawney Division, Dr. Kevin K.J. Waite out of Atlanta, Georgia, Mrs. Nadine Bailey Clark from the U.S., Sergeant Andrew Williams in Kingston, Mr. Anthony Stultz in Savannah Lamar, Dwight Ruddock, also in Sav, and Miss Anna Burgess from Sav Lamar as well. And on the weekend, Corporal Toshiro Russell from Westmoreland Division, Clive Rennie in Falmouth, Peter Hall, manager at MBJ.
1: What was Corporal Russell's name?
0: Toshiro.
1: T-O-S-H-I-R-O?
0: Mm-hmm.
1: That's the only other person I've ever heard with my son's name.
0: I thought of your son when I said it.
1: Really? There's another Toshiro in Jamaica? Big up yourself. Happy birthday, Corporal Toshiro Russell.
0: Loretta Dixon turned 100 as well. And Mrs. Olga Deer from Mendy's Town in Trelawney turned 102. Wow. Great blessings. Happy birthday to all of you on behalf of Sergeant Wayne Wallace. And we extend birthday wishes to Sherry Ann Witter from Leeds, St. Elizabeth, on behalf of the Smalling and Robinson families. And a good morning and a blessed 50th wedding anniversary, Paul and Corrine Thorburn. And 13th wedding anniversary to Sheila Myers Henry and her husband, and happy birthday to Keisha Hale, the phenomenal twin, Tia and Tina Clayton as well. Best wishes to all of you from John Pollock, indeed. And we also have a birthday going out to Lee Kim, not Kim Lee, Lee Kim this one. Happy birthday, Lee Kim. Please say happy birthday to my cousins, Reverend Dane Grant and Taquan Clark, who are both celebrating their birthdays today, coming from our girl, Melisha, a.k.a. Porridge, and sending birthday wishes to Jasmine Stewart. They call her June. Hers was yesterday, and we're giving her permission to celebrate today. Love from Diane in Bradford, Ontario. And June is in Mosquito Valley in Red Hills. Happy birthday, Tiana White. And coming from your mom, Andrine, Grandma Andrea, and Grand Aunt Sharon, Annette, Anne, Janet, and Joan. And they send their love. Happy birthday, Nardia, a.k.a. Tanya, from Prince Sean, Harry, Romaine, Tashika, and Auntie Jean and Karen in Somerset in Manchester. Shanique Sutherland in Albion Yalis, happy birthday from your parents Harvey and Norma, sister Shanique and Nordia, and cousin Celine. And happy birthday Antoinette Livingston, Carrie Ann Plummer, and Gilbert Graham and Ludlow Freeves, should that be Greaves, who celebrate their birthday. St. Mary the Virgin Church family and Sister Carmen in Gregory Park extend lots of love to all of you. And Crystal Henry, Natalie, happy birthday from Dahlia in Guy's Hill. All right, I think that's all we can accommodate at this point. So let's take you back out into the streets now for another, or last, in fact, roving report of the morning, courtesy of Guardian General Insurance Jamaica. Live safe. Live easy. For the last time, here he is, Al Shane Burke.
2: Thank you very much, Derek. Now, those using Spanish Town Road from the 6 miles area, you are going to be in for some delays because it took us quite a while to get from Washington Boulevard to make that turn to get onto Spanish Town Road to get down to the Weymouth Drive intersection, and that will take you all the way down to Portia Simpson Miller Square. So plan for delays. For those getting from Mandela Highway, well, from the ferry area all the way through 6 miles, you're going to see some delays as well because things are backed up in that area. And that brings us to the end of our reports for this morning. Thanks to Melville Harris, who joins us from over there in St. Elizabeth. Richard Flowers has been in the seat of the broadcast engineer, and we have been guided by JamNav, by Mona G Informatics, knowing the way. So until tomorrow, we guide you again.

0: take care of yourself and each other. Derek, it's over to you.
1: All right, thank you. Hot Shane Burke with that report. Thanks for all the reports this morning, indeed. And we say thanks as well to our sponsor, Guardian General Insurance Jamaica. Live safe, live easy.

0: Talk about bad up. I don't know if it's me or Paula, she's badding up, you know. But I am not taking any of it.
1: Folks, well, I want producer name. What's her name? KB Kingston Bookstore, right?

0: We have one producer. We have birthday today. She come through the door.
1: She's not on duty. She's not
0: producing the morning show today. She come in early. She not even put on her things good. She start quarrel. Should I? So let's explain what it is. Said producer have birthday today. And I don't hear my greeting. We reserved the 8:45 so that said producer's birthday could stand out.
1: And not get mixed up.
0: Said producer, you think I'm going to give her a present of having a but not give her nothing. Not a tea. If you want to tell her happy birthday, go ahead. There, Derek.
1: Pick up yourself. Happy birthday, Miss Bradford. And I'm awaiting the reaction.
0: Here, happy birthday.
1: There you go.
0: Thank you.
1: Hold it up. Let me see. Let me see if you deserve it. After all the bad up.
0: All the bad up. Step in here. Not even second good. Boy, I tell you. Let me be the people them time signal.
2: It's time.

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This is a nice song by Shaggy. But I am over here and I want to play this one for Madame Kareem Bradford. I hope our pastor listening. No, she's a good girl, but I'm being a bad influence. I'm encouraging her to do something special for this birthday. Come on.

0: want to put it on record for her pastor to hear. She has resisted Paula in the hopes that she will flee. She remains a good girl. All right. Thanks, folks, for being here with us on the sunny side this morning. Got to thank our team producer, Anna Kay Fuller. Thanks as well. Althea McKenzie got us going this morning. Henry Shirley, we heard too from him. Earl Moxham came in, and you're invited to join him later on in Beyond the Headlines after 6 o'clock when he looks back at Hurricane Charlie, 75 years on. Thanks to our special guest, Quindell Ferguson. Thanks as well to our traffic team, Hal Shane Burke, Melville Harris, and Richie Flowers this morning. And we thank you as well, inviting you to stand by now for the hotline with Simon Crosskill. Up next. Have a great day, Paula. See you tomorrow.
1: Okay, fine. I'll leave her alone. Bye, Derek. Happy birthday, Kareem.

0: You're
1: Leaked emails, a dispute over judicial allegations of a toxic working environment, questions about the removal of a judge from a case, and concerns about judicial independence at the Caribbean Court of Justice. At the very moment Jamaica is debating whether to leave the Privy Council and embrace the CCJ as our final court, has this controversy dealt the regional court a serious blow? Or are we making much ado about nothing? Balancing Justice host Andre Earl KC discusses when judges judge judges with judicial heavyweights, retired president of Jamaica's Court of Appeal, the Honorable Mr. Justice Seymour Panton, and retired Supreme Court judge, the Honorable Mr. Justice Roy Anderson, on Tuesday, August 18 at 9 p.m., right here on Radio Jamaica 94 FM.

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1: I finally went for my mammogram.
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9: Hey, good morning and welcome to the Hotline on this Monday. What are we today? August 17th. Those of you who are aware will know that this is the birthday of the great Marcus Garvey. Yeah? You would have been, this is I think what, 139th? Yeah, born in 1887. Died at the age of 52, which is quite young. In London, England. So, I think we just call it Garvey Day. It's also lucky if you have water day. Water prohibition orders. Under the orders, no one should use or cause water supplied by the NWC to be used for non-essential or unusual purposes. For instance, irrigation or watering of gardens, lawns, grounds and farms, refilling and supplying of ponds or swimming pools, and or the use other than normal domestic services such as drinking, cooking, washing, bathing and sanitation, washing of vehicles with the use of a hose, watering or washing of roadways, pavements, paths, garages or outrooms. Any activity requiring excessive or unusual quantities of water. Well, somebody needs to tell somebody at Old Hope Road and, where is it, Fairview, because there was an awful lot of water on the road this morning.

0: And we were looking for some in order to replenish the catchment areas, etc. But no. Judith Crawford McGregor, good morning to you.
1: Good morning, Simon.
0: How are you coping with the water issues?
1: Fairly well.
0: Are you one of them people that will live in an area that never have water lockups?
1: Because I have a tank. I got a tank just the end of last year.
0: That's not what I asked you. You know, there are some people who live close to hospitals, our King's House, our Jamaica House. They never get water lockup yet.
1: Really?
0: Yeah.
1: What's the reason for that? Why are they so special?
0: Because of the proximity to the hospital, Jamaica House and King's House.
1: I figured.
0: I need to tell you why them special.
1: Do
0: you know who is special today, by the way?
1: I guess I need to move.
0: Yeah. Do you know who is special today?
1: Well, you just mentioned Marcus Garvey, and I learned on my way, yes. I heard Derek talking about the 75th anniversary of Storm 51.
0: Yes, that's happening today. Today is the 75th anniversary. But more important...
1: You tell us.
0: Karine.
1: Oh, Karine's birthday, you mean. Happy birthday to Karine.
0: Yeah, don't do that again. There's two songs I absolutely hate. One is Happy Birthday to You, and the other one is the one where Busy do on the internet, you know. One more dim bun dim, skippy dim dim dim. I cannot stand it anymore. Every time you go on Instagram and it's somebody's birthday, everybody play the same foo-foo tune. But anyway, happy birthday, Karine.
1: Like it, Simon.
0: Eh?
1: Why?
0: Because it's just...
1: Why are you averse to it?
0: It's just over and over. It drives me crazy.
1: Oh, the frequency.
0: Yes. Yeah, not the actual... Well, happy birthday to you is just... Yeah, but the busy one is just the frequency of it. So, Karine, you are what now? 48? 35? Coming down? 27? Then somebody... 20? Are you not calling me sir? Monsieur? So, our producer is our birthday today. Just born. Anyway. So we have lots to talk about, no doubt. The Cooper's Pen issue, the demolition of the houses impacting some 40-odd families or 40 families, creating a great deal of consternation as to who owned the land, who ordered this, how come people were arrested just before the demolition, all sorts of issues. Whether... You know, this leads us to have to look more at land reform, at the disposal of land to people who want it. Now, I'm not talking about building low-income housing now. I'm talking about people who want land that are crown lands now. And shouldn't we be doing something about that? And then if they want the land and they build on it themselves... More power to you. The Prime Minister has said he's concerned about the demolition and what took place, not advocating for squatters, but is concerned that, I guess, trying to deal with the dilemma of what... What is the way forward? I don't think it should be a dilemma. I think the way forward is for people to be given land that was never given to them after slavery, after colonialism. And these are crown lands. These are government lands. Not the ones in Cooper's Pen. I'm just talking generally. We have land that could be given to people to develop, and you have to prove that you have the ability to build on it, or you can get money to build on it, etc., etc. We have to start getting to some solutions, some real solutions that alleviate the problems that people have out there.

0: I don't pretend to have the answers. I don't pretend to want to make it into a political football. I think we do that too often. And at the end of the game, nobody no score and it's a draw and nobody go forward. So, love to hear from you all what you all think about what's been happening. Those of you who might have gone to Sabina Park on Saturday, looked like a really good crowd for the, wait, name, Republic Bank CPL. You went? Oh? Because I'd be surprised. But a lot of people went and saw the local side come out on top, eventually, against the Trinidad team. So, good to see that. Good to see the vibe and the attention to the cricket. Unfortunately, it's only going to apply to T20 cricket. It's not going to apply to Test cricket. Unless the West Indies start beating the likes of Australia and India and England on a regular basis. You won't see the return to Test cricket. But anyway, something else you might want to talk about. Give us a call, 926-2178, 926-7615. Also, 926-8631. And of course, we have the WhatsApp line where you can send us your messages. I find it's very odd. Most of our callers tend to call, they tend to have a PNP bias, the callers. But a lot of our WhatsApp messengers tend to have a JLP bias. And I'm curious as to why that is. Why the JL people don't call too? Let's hear what you have to say. Anyway, let me start off with 926-2178. Hello, morning. Welcome to Hotline.
1: Hi, blessed morning to you, Simon.
0: I rest my case. Morning to you.
1: You know, I really is afraid of their voice to be heard. So they will stay behind the text message.
0: Oh. Why would they be afraid of their voice being heard?
1: I don't know. Yeah. Well, it might be they might play a boaty. I don't know. By the way,
0: or maybe they just focus on another station. I don't know.
1: Well, two things there, Simon. No, I'm in the station now, Palace now.
0: Oh.
1: That's the way down in the station. What you might have talked about. That's the way down. You know, on a YouTube page, that's 3,000 people now listen to them, I add them something. That's the way down.
0: Yes, man. All right.
1: That's non factor. Simon, two things here.
0: Yes.
1: In June, in the sectoral debate, our Gulia Minister of Sport and Gender and all that or something told us that the pitch told us that the stadium track had been certified and she has the certification. It is in hand.
0: Mm-hmm.
1: So when they say it is in hand, that means that she has it in her office. Lo and behold, the shadow minister, the goodly Waverlite, asked questions recently. What has happened to the certification and the show and the receipt? Lo and behold, she went to a friendly station and told the friendly station that as soon as she gets it, then the public will know. You know? It goes to show how disingenuous the politicians are.
0: Mm-hmm.
1: Because she told the nation that she has it in hand, and then all of a sudden, as soon as she gets it, then the nation will know. You know, and Mrs. Grange is someone who I have a lot of respect for, notwithstanding. She's on the other side. But at the same time, I think you need to tell the truth at all times. And don't come

0: with your end on this story. Come tell people. The next point now, Simon. You know, we have UTEC. We deal with technical subject, most technical aspect of studies. We have UCC, we have CMU, we have what we call the Northern Caribbean University that deals with a lot of technological thing. What I find strange is that every time the government is signing any agreement to do with any technological thing, like to make a website or to put your hat on it, like this,
1: yes,
0: it goes to one person.
1: It's a little odd, isn't it?
0: Very odd. We have seen where our Jamaican people have gone on the world stage and enter some competition and win competition with them and only half the country.
1: It's not only that. I'm not casting any aspersions, but I could understand if at every time it was this company was used, it was successful and, you know, there were no problems associated with it. But that's not the case. And I wonder why they're so one-dimensional in their focus.
0: Yes, it boggles the mind. And it brings question. It raises question, why is it that this company alone are getting these contracts? And we know that if you come from Australia and you have come in Jamaica, most of your money where you work and go back to Australia. So it is not a benefit to Jamaica. Jamaica is not benefit, and then look at more years ago, this breach that has been hacked.
1: Yes.
0: You know, something is wrong here, and we need to get to the root of it. It cannot continue. It's one-dimensional thing.
1: Well, certainly questions need to be asked and answered as to why this is seemingly the only company that is engaged to set up websites related to the government.
0: Yeah, and then, you know, and then they hear them come with them, people could say, our local people need to tend and our local people need to step up. I guess the local people are here. And you bypass them over and over and over. Just like, oh, you find a certain work wanted to be recycled. Some man have same different work. And people are here who have the expertise and not getting it. So they say, well, fuck up and leave and go away. And so Jamaica lose.
1: All right, John, I'm on the break. Yeah. Cool. Take care.
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1: All right, let's go back to the phone line, shall we? 9267615. Hello, morning.
6: Listen.
1: Morning, welcome.
6: How are you, family?
1: Where say? Oh, you, brethren, me notice of late your phone now sounds so good, you know. Yeah.
6: It sound better now, though.
1: Eh?
6: It sound better now.
1: Yes.
6: Yeah, so Mr. Wagwan, my family.
1: Tell me now.
6: That the area burned fire.
1: Me?
6: Foundation fire of the bone. When you look, we really are going, you know. The state and the private sector here in Jamaica, they are the biggest landowner, you know. Not so?
1: Yeah.
6: And then for the poor and the have not, you know, the man those who have no help for black people to go for Angola.
1: Yeah, man, we have to do something. Because what happened at Cooper's Pen is not an unusual occurrence over the years. And it shows that people want to have their homes, want to have their land, but also you want it structured. So you want to make sure that the land that they are on and building on, that there is water supply, electricity supply,

0: proper roadways into the community. But it needs some kind of order, and it needs a policy. It needs a policy to say, over the years, we have, our people have been marginalized and excluded from the whole process, and it's now time for us to do something about it in a concerted way, and that is to give away Crown lands. I mean, I talk about sell me, I talk about give away as a birthright to people to make that change. Now, how you do it? Well, the technocrats and the wizards can work that out. But, you know?
1: Don't be a prime minister who will govern
0: mm-hmm.
1: country with a black population
0: mm-hmm.
1: and he know what squatting is like and what is the root cause of squatting.
0: Yes.
1: He can make a statement like that. That is a disgrace to the black population here in Jamaica, who blood, sweat, and tears built this country. And you know the root cause, systemic cause from emancipation, as the right is said. You know? You have landless. You know?
0: Yeah.
1: The right to mix your people, control the wealth and resources in Jamaica, you know, land and everything, you know. We don't have nothing. And this man come talk about squatters. He's a really human, and he know the history all what they have made the matter about their name, the big word, reparatory justice.
0: Mm-hmm.
1: What was justice that time, man?
0: On this August 17.
1: So it is time for the black philosopher, black world leader,
0: mm-hmm.
1: and woman say, of all the prophets, that born to the womb of a woman, none can compare to the honorable Marcus Messiah Garvey, you know? So it is time for him who come and combine us to the strength and pride of an African sovereignty, you know, and make us know that repatriation is our fundamental right, you know, and we are bigger people, no one, you know, are a charity, but it's our right, you know, who desire to return home to Africa, you know,
0: mm-hmm.
1: and this Jamaica government, the state of Jamaica government, that then supposed to provide resources, you know, airplanes, ships, and resettlement of us on the continent of Africa. You know, these rights is guaranteed to us. So we're calling up on them. That's why they call us squatters in Jamaica, you know. Because they know we never carry no land from Africa come here until we come down here. You know, see?
0: Mm-hmm.
1: Jamaica land has one songwriter that's here for the Ku Klux Gang and three black people. And we have fierce operation around here.
0: Mm-hmm.
1: And this nation found we have black population. Yet them tell us out of many one people. But I want people to enjoy the wealth and resources. All this private sector we are going.
0: The outer many one people is a lie, though. Come on, we all know that.
1: I'm going to say something, you know.
0: Oi.
1: Anyway, we leave it at the
0: end. Yeah.
1: We return to a black consciousness of ourselves and see where we reach us. Not only in Jamaica, you know. But in the world at large. You know, see?
0: Yes, brethren.
1: Them divide us as a people, and like me here, the what they call it, the special high level dialogue and reparatory justice. You did that for the university?
0: No, I wasn't there.
1: Okay.
0: Mm-hmm.
1: The University of the West Indies are declared to the world.
0: Mm.
1: You know, all of these lies and myths for the system of government embedded in us. The greatest one in Tawia talk about Africa now, African is like have a virgin from foreign attack, but African superior variation to call it, we sell out to one another. Yeah, the vice chancellor declared that to the world in front of the parliament, United Nations, everybody was gathered, the black professional, and say that is a lie. And that the chancellor say, no. They divide us as a people, you know, hold them accountable for the iniquity where they keep up on us. As a people, Mr. the British monarch, you know, fear the traders. He assassinates any leader, chief, or kings, or queen who resist slavery, you know what I'm saying?
0: Yeah.
1: And a long time we have tell them things, and they now understand fear brainwash education, we get around here, Eurocentric education. So we give thanks to Marcus Garvey, our father, our founding father, who look like us, you know, not as Jamaica society say. Them founding father, Buster Mandy, and Mandy, you know. Them are jacket, you know, because they don't look like us. So that's why they carry 64 years under British constitutional monarchy system of government. and don't point us to our black heritage or African heritage. Set the most high. Holy Emmanuel high. Selassie high. Yeah. Rastafari. This song, your patient listening.
0: Bless up, Rastafari. Yeah, man. Good to talk to you today. All right. Some of your messages. What have I got here? Doop, doop, doop. Well, this is quite a long one. Good day to you, Judith, and your listeners. On Saturday, I was waiting on a taxi. The sun was scorching. As usual, I had my umbrella up. I saw a lady walking with a small child and carrying a baby. I asked her if she doesn't have an umbrella, and she said no. So I gave her mine, knowing that I can buy another when I reach my destination. All the lady said, taking the umbrella and walking off under the shade, was no problem. Boy, oh boy. Since when is that a substitute for good old-fashioned thank you? I did not expect a big display of gratitude, but come on, lady, surely you know better than that. Anyway, my main reason for writing is to remind everyone to carry your shade with you. It really makes a difference. Stay cool, Jamaica. One love. This is Swiss Miss. Two things. Thank you for that. That was very kind of you. And let even though the lady didn't thank you, let me thank you on behalf of people out there who are of like mind to help others. And don't be dissuaded from doing so again. So thank you for that very good deed. And here is what the problem is, though. You said she had a small child and she was carrying a baby. What is she teaching those children, or what is she likely to teach them if she, with that level of kindness offered to her, didn't even have the wherewithal to say thank you? There's really no excuse. You know, with a sunstroke or whatever, there is no excuse. If you can say no problem, you could say thank you. So if you don't realize that thank you was in order, what in all that is good and holy is she going to pass on to those children? Therein lies part of our problem in this country. But Swiss Miss, I'm sure our listeners would appreciate what you did in helping to protect the mother and the children from the scorching sun, as you mentioned. Morning, Simon. As you mentioned, land reform in your comments, there needs to be a beach reform too. Up to recently, a small beach in Draper's Portland was, they attempted to cordon it off. Too much of our, I guess too many of our beaches are being privatized, DSA in Canada. Simsima says she's struggling in this judgment with the app. He's stressing her out. I hope you're hearing us loud and clear now. Morning, is there any sense in bulldozing the houses and then giving them tents on the same place? Make that make sense? I would like to... Okay, I can't answer that about the news, Robert. You need to call the newsroom. Simon, it seems that the British are hell-bent on colonizing us again via sports. All sorts of British non-talent invading our sports. Example, what is this? FBNBS? Not sure what that is. Oh, the laying of the track at the National Stadium. Using certification as a big stick. This is from Beth. I don't know about you, you know, but I had a little problem, and I'm not anti anybody or whatever, but when I heard a netballer at the Commonwealth Games being interviewed, and she had a full-on English accent. We really have to import netballers too. The major achievement of any

0: sport in Jamaica or sporting body is surely the Jamaica Netball Association. They're the highest performing team, Jamaican team, in any sport. Why may I import people from England to play for Jamaica? I mean, I understand that. I remember it happening a few years ago and commenting on it then too, but there you go. This one says, morning, Simon. I wish to say thank you to the firefighters who responded and extinguished the blaze yesterday in the Lytis area in St. Elizabeth. Also to residents, at least 5 houses were threatened. Crops and drip hoses destroyed once again because of some careless person. Jonah's kind of long, but yeah, with thanks if they got there in time and were able to fight off the fire. And one more before the break. I agree with the performance-based pay as this adds value. The Prime Minister speaking about having this done in the public sector. Do you know what criteria was used to reward politicians with that massive increase? Yes, them wanted more money. It could not be based on performance or matching international standards, as this increase doesn't fit in any of those 2 baskets. That's from Kenneth. All right, let's take the break.
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0: Leaked emails, a dispute over judicial attire, allegations of a toxic working environment, questions about the removal of a judge from a case, and concerns about judicial independence at the Caribbean Court of Justice. At the very moment Jamaica is debating whether to leave the Privy Council and embrace the CCJ as our final court, has this controversy dealt the regional court a serious blow? Or are we making much ado about nothing? Balancing Justice host Andre Earl KC discusses when judges judge judges with judicial heavyweights, retired president of Jamaica's Court of Appeal, the Honorable Mr. Justice Seymour Panton, and retired Supreme Court judge, the Honorable Mr. Justice Roy Anderson, on Tuesday, August 18 at 9 p.m. right here on Radio Jamaica 94 FM.
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7: All right, back with you. I did ask this question, just, you know, putting it out there, that we tend to get callers who are aligned to the PNP, and most of the messages on WhatsApp, not most of them, but that's where you will see maybe comments from supporters of the government. Scott says, the difference between your callers, PNP-leaning participants, and Texas JLP-leaning participants is that the PNP participants are better able to defend their views, while the other group usually just want to make their point and run. Another one says, it's because the JLP people are working, so they don't have time for call. But you have time to text. So, that's just some of the comments. In relation to the the Cooper's Pen issue, the opposition spokesman on land and works, Lothan Cousins, is demanding immediate public disclosure of the court order relied upon in the recent pre-dawn demolition exercise in Cooper's Pen, warning that if the order had expired without a lawful extension, the state faces serious exposure to claims for damages. MP Cousins pointed to Civil Procedure Rule 46.2 1, which requires express permission from the court before a writ of execution can be issued if 6 or more years have elapsed since the underlying judgment. A judgment creditor cannot simply sleep on their rights for a decade and execute a position order as of right, said Cousins. We are demanding that this exact order be released immediately so we can verify whether it is lawful and whether it received the mandatory extension. Not sure why you have to demand anything. I'm sure you have lawyers in the party, lawyers who can examine the documentation that is there. This is what I mean by the political footballing. Go look for the something yourself, no? He also stressed that the historical Court of Appeal rulings restrict the order strictly to the 99 identifiable residents originally linked to the litigation. That order cannot be treated as a blank check. Removing anyone outside those 99 named parties without a fresh, independent and lawful court order is entirely illegal. He further cautioned that if the state agents, including bailiffs, police officers, acted under an expired order without verifying a formal extension, the state itself is heavily exposed to legal liability. If no extension was sought from the court and the state relied on an outdated order, the state is profoundly exposed. All right, you made that point. Sometimes I wonder who writes these releases for them. But you made that point. But here's the obvious question. Who are you cautioning? What point are you making? And why are you asking questions when you have as much, if not more, wherewithal to be able to investigate, to look at the issues and make a pronouncement? Anyway, you go on. Affected persons can and should claim damages from the state for participating in an unauthorized, unlawful enforcement. Cousins strongly encourage all residents impacted outside the strict parameters of this historical order to immediately seek independent legal counsel to pursue redress against both private and state actors. All right, let me go back to the phone lines. Hello, morning.

0: Welcome to the hotline. Hello. All right, let's go back up the line and start here. 9262178. Hello, morning.
1: Good morning, sir. How are you this morning?
0: Good, man. Welcome to the hotline.
1: Yeah, I'm up in the mountain here, at least, you know.
0: Well, up by, where the Mavis Bank, so.
1: Yeah, man, up in the Mavis Bank here.
0: Mm-hmm. What's happening today now?
1: Well, when I have to tell it today, you know, as you talk about the Mavis Bank here, they have the Mavis Bank here, near Robert Steele, got Davis Hill, West Steele, Top Mountain and them places there. You need a bridge there, you know. And you have a next one on Mr. Warmington, he leaves the money. Then I go here, go Hardwick Japan, Penline Castle, to the Blue Mountain Peak, you know, and he leaves the money feet here, you know, and here I go out of a garden.

0: the right type of weather come go see for cross the river stuff, you know, because them can't go across, children can't go to school.
1: Hmm. Well, who is your MP again?
0: Mrs. June Stone is the Speaker of the House.
1: And have you approached her for relief?
0: No, no, we'll talk to her. I come to talk to you on the phone here, you know, one time for across on the radio, you know. And it's a good little time.
1: Uh-huh.
0: The last time I got them there, the other general meeting, I mentioned it to the Minister of Agriculture. And said, we're going to check it out. One time, them said, we'll get it out of last year budget come and done. And this year come almost a finish to, and it is dangerous when the river come. You remember the tunes that you cross it, you wash down into Yellowspan?
1: Uh-huh.
0: Yeah, a dear man, so I would like them work for it, you know.
1: Okay, my boss. All right.
0: Yeah.
1: All right, we talk.
0: Yeah, no, I'm plus to have the road from Flamsteed, from Guavery to Flamsteed, you know.
1: Mm-hmm.
0: Out of it's a six car rather, one of the rather man, he tell me from the radio, so them get the money for 6 years and nothing done. And me mention it to Mr. Green, the last, because them being saying he have time gender to get it fixed, you know, sir.
1: Okay. Yeah. All right, man.
0: See, have a good day.
1: Yeah, though. Man, you too.
0: Marcus, you have a birthday, you
1: know? Yes, yes.
0: Yellow Prince Lion will talk before me, or two talk before me.
1: Yeah, man.
0: The man, you know, he's an Ethiopian ambassador, an African ambassador, you know.
1: All right. Cool.
0: Up, man, and happy birthday, Marcus Yavi.
1: Bless. Judith, somebody is saying that they're listening to the app in New York, and a lot of the callers are low. I don't know if you've recognized that. Let's see. 926-7615. Hello, morning. Hello.
2: Good morning, Simon.
1: Yes, Sparky, what's up?
2: How you do?
1: Good, man. How you do?
2: Well, me bad, you know, Simon.
1: We make.
2: Listen, from about last week, Tuesday, I really want to talk to you.
1: Uh-huh.
2: I mean, cause you know, said Jamaica is on fire, though, you know. You understand me?
1: When you say on fire, what do you mean?
2: No, with what take place.
1: Uh-huh.
2: What take place? Down by Cooper's Pen.
1: Uh-huh.
2: Mm-hmm. Simon,
1: mm-hmm.
2: How you think about a 3-day-old baby tear down and put in a bus stop, whatever. You know, would you
1: I saw a report, Simon, that, or a suggestion that a mother and her 3-day-old baby were put in a bus stop. Yeah.
2: Mm-hmm. Would you shed tear for that, Simon?
1: For the mother?
2: Both of them.
1: Yes. Yes.
2: Well,
1: we may have to carry out certain functions, you know, but every function that you carry out on behalf of the state should be done with a certain level of compassion and reasonableness.
2: They don't know one name, so let me tell you something, Simon.
1: Mm-hmm.
2: Social media go behind the scene and do some investigation. Let me tell you something. Let me tell you, because I was put up on the screen when me read myself.
1: Mm-hmm.
2: See? The lady went in, Camilla Elizabeth Johnson. That look for the word Smith, but she never married them time yet. She was one of the liars who take part in the system.
1: What that mean?
2: Huh?
1: What do you mean, was one of the liars who take part in the system?
2: Yes, man. Yeah, definitely.
1: No, what does that mean?
2: Either go for represent whosoever them say who own the land or what.
1: And what's, you know, wrong with that?
2: Then, but hold on, Simon.
1: But that's our profession. That was our profession.
2: Then hold on. Then how the government are saying you don't know nothing about it, Simon?
1: But
2: you're not part of the government, Simon.
1: No, man. You Simon, can't make that. Party, you can't jump and make that conclusion. The woman was a practicing lawyer in our previous.
2: But she in the government know where deny it. Say him no know nothing about it. You want to tell me, say him not tell them, say why she was part of the person who take, in our, like she's a liar.
1: Assuming she even remembers.
2: Eh?
1: Assuming she even remembers that case.

0: Then yes, one would expect that. But I can't comment on whether she remembers taking part or representing anybody. Assuming she did, I don't know. You are telling me she did.
1: Well, let me tell you something, Sam.
0: Yes.
1: Worldwide, people against Jamaica.
0: Hold the line there, Parky. Hold the line.
1: I will hold it, man. Uh-huh. Cause me bend, you know.
0: Yes, ma'am, I know you bend, but hold on.
2: You're listening to Radio Jamaica. The time is 9:45.

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9: All right, I'm back with you. Yes, Parky.
10: Yes, Simon.
9: So
10: yes.
9: Hold on now. I'm getting information that the case that you are speaking of was 2001, 25 years ago. Parky, I wonder if you want me to slap you.
10: Simon, at the same piece of land, that same piece. Yes. Different, Simon.
9: So,
10: what she hide?
9: Why are you assuming the woman is hiding anything? You can remember what you did 25 years ago?
10: Well, listen now, Simon.
9: What you was if doing was 25 years ago? No, where you was working?
10: Hold on, if it was me.
9: Yes.
10: And something like that happened, me could have said, oh, you know, say, I was one of the liars.
9: Maybe, but
10: Whatever, Simon.
9: Are you sure she didn't do that? Because maybe at the time, all we're doing is speculating. I'm really not no time for this foolishness. Hold on, we are speculating. You want to cast aspersions on the woman, say that she should have been able to say to whomever, listen, oh yes, I remember working on that case 25 years ago. She may well have done that. However, when the government, according to you, did not know anything about it. Maybe she hadn't even been aware of it at that time. You need to stop digging and looking for foolishness.
10: No, Simon.
9: Yes,
10: no,
9: man.
10: Come here, tell you no, Simon.
9: Yes.
10: Me say not even God will forgive my man. Who? Can't be referred to him as Lucifer.
9: Who?
10: Yes, Simon.
9: Who you call Lucifer now?
10: No sympathy for them people.
9: Who you calling Lucifer?
10: Huh?
9: Who you?
10: Who you? Andrew, man. Remember, Sir Lucifer was
9: you call the Prime Minister Satan?
10: You know, and God fling him out. You know?
9: Uh-huh.
10: Yeah, man. A Lucifer. What do you say, man? Yeah, me not worldwide. Me not know who. This is something to hurt.
9: Mm-hmm.
10: Yeah, the only person to hurt a Lucifer himself. Yeah. Simon, let me tell you. You see, as far as I'm concerned,
9: yes.
10: All of them who participate in other something. There. You know what them is?
9: Mm-hmm.
10: You know what them is?
9: Afraid,
10: tell
9: me.
10: What them is. Crab louse.
9: Oh, yes.
10: The whole of them, from army to personnel, to the civilian them, all of them, man, Remember me tell you.
11: I hear
10: Simon,
11: you.
10: Simon, me so begs me can't see up on the radio because me will say things that me don't want to
11: see. Sure. Well,
10: tomorrow me call you.
11: All right, let's do that.
10: All right, Simon.
11: Cool, good. Take care. 926-8631. Hello, morning.

0: road that run from Queen Crown go up to Waterloo Road. What's the name of that road?
1: Up to
0: back up to Waterloo.
1: Yeah, man, so you turn left and you go up
0: anyway.
1: South Avenue, Queen, South Avenue Canada, name? A South
0: at
1: Avenue?
0: Kind of end of that road.
1: Yeah.
0: There was, I don't know if you generally see one Bobo. Him do some mat. Some huge mat. Him always up on the side of the wall selling.
1: Okay.
0: That
1: yes, man. Yes. Over by the plaza side.
0: Yeah.
1: Yeah, man. Yes.
0: That bridge. Well, you see that bridge in, you know, him and four of his sons went to Ghana. You see when him in a Ghana, sign when I start build them mat there.
1: Uh-huh.
0: People start bring diamond, come give him and a swap.
1: Really?
0: Yeah, you know why?
1: Mm-mm.
0: Most of them sleep on mat.
1: Oh.
0: So you see when them see him mat,
1: yes,
0: they come like a silly pasta PD.
1: Big so mattress.
0: So people start bring diamond, come give him and a swap for mat.
1: Yeah.
0: You see that bridge in the honorable?
1: Uh-huh.
0: He live on 70 acres of land.
1: Wow.
0: He have 7 vehicles, 5 of them are SUV.
1: Yeah. Our family over there, you know?
0: He more 50 acres somewhere else different.
1: Uh-huh.
0: You understand? So, I don't know how people talk about Africa like say, but when I was in Africa, the people them asked me, Simon.
1: Yeah.
0: Them say, how come everyone else, every other ethnicity, come to Africa and exploit? And take out this and that out of Africa and return to them country.
1: Uh-huh.
0: How come the black people them not do it? That me have to laugh and say, because them fool them people.
1: Well, hold on, you know, because I remember the people who extracted so much from Africa are the same people who extracted people.
0: Exactly.
1: And took those people and brainwashed them to the point that they were told, and this is why I don't understand Somono, but they were told that the God is looks like the man who just captured them, that the most righteous things in the world look like the man who just captured them, and destroyed their history,
0: yeah,
1: their culture. So it is very difficult to expect after that happens over a period of 400 years that the descendants of those people who were so wickedly, I can't think of any other term other than brainwashed, to somehow think that all of a sudden the place from which your ancestors came is the place to go back and to do what you are suggesting. It's going to take forever.
0: You know what? Hear this quote, Bredin.
1: Yeah.
0: When your Lord and your Savior look like your master, an enslaver,
1: yes,
0: you will become the principal agent in your own destruction.
1: Very simple.
0: You understand?
1: Very
0: Let
1: simple.
0: Let me ask you this time, man, as an English aficionado.
1: Yes.
0: Give me your best interpretation of squatter.
1: Oh. Why my best? Why not the dictionary version?
0: All right, give me the dictionary version.
1: Right, let me look it up. What? why you ask?
0: Look half a word. Uh-huh. Why you zoom out, like, and tell me now who are the biggest squatter on the planet,
1: right,
0: based on what the interpretation of what squatter is.
1: So, a squatter is a person who occupies a building or land without legal permission, lease, or an ownership title.
0: So who are the biggest squatter on the planet? As Australia, as Canada,
1: yes,
0: as Ireland. Who are the biggest squatter on the planet?
1: There you go.
0: There you go.
1: There you go. Lord. This is why we have to, in order to redress some of this imbalance, we have to put in measures that may seem... I heard a man say... Who was it? Mamdan in New York, who them called communists and whatnot. He said, if I were to set up an institution now that lends books for free, which of course is a library, you would have called me all sorts of names and squandering public funds.

0: So the point he's making is there are certain measures that have to be taken in order to redress the imbalance that exists globally. Because as you make the point, all of these groups who are the dominant groups globally are squatters.
1: Exactly. Check it out, Simon.
0: Where is the Australians? Where is the cowboy them who take over the land from the Indians? Exactly. And those disadvantaged groups exist today in similar conditions. The Aborigine is like a second class citizen in his own land. The same with America, the Native Americans.
1: I met them, Simon, I'm born here with them, and I'm at him, Rastaman. A Turtle Island name. Them, I love them, boy. I get up out of them place and go back to Europe because I name Turtle Island. And I leave you with this, Simon. Leave you with this.
0: Mm-hmm.
1: You know, say, on this island, yeah, the black people them are the only one who has not retained their family name.
0: Yes.
1: Everybody else has their family name.
0: Yes.
1: Chin, everything, everybody else, you know. Yeah. Except we.
0: Yeah.
1: Check it out.
0: And so,
1: and we are Smith, and we are Plummer.
0: Hold on, man. And so people don't realize the impact that exists to this day. There are some characteristics that exist in us today that were implanted 400 years ago, and we have not been able to shed them all now. And you make the point. Mr. Chin knows his own name. Mr. Mansingh knows his own name.
1: Maraj.
0: Right? His own know name, Kruskill and Johnson and Kamina and all them something there.
1: Look, where the story near with Toby, when Kunta Kinte. I see something. Them beat it out away.
0: Exactly.
1: Bridging in a Port Royal.
0: Oh, boy.
1: In a Port Royal, bridging. When a pregnant princess a pass, and two of them would have sitting at one bar, a drink. One of them would have said to the next one, say, let's bet if that is a boy or a girl.
0: Mm.
1: And the next one say, okay, let's have it. And just draw him knife and just split her stomach and see what drop out. He say, oh, in the bed. That used to go on a Port Royal, regular. Listen,
0: all right, Bridget, you take care. All right, so I'm just getting a message here. Tamina Johnson was working for Clinton and Hart and Co., but not for the land specifically. Clinton was the law group that was hired by external international partners of New Falmouth as they sought to take the company from James Chisholm. They failed to do so, and Chisholm was granted sole ownership. So Kamina is cleared of any direct connection. And Parky, this is what I'm saying. We don't need to do better than this. If there is a proper case that is going to implicate government and so on, then let's go there. But you And reading the statement from Lothan Cousins, who I have a lot of time for, I think he's one of the rising stars in our politics. The politicization of this issue does not serve the people who have been impacted and will be impacted in the future.
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The death has occurred of Leopold Clementson Mosjo. Leopold Clementson Mosjo, late of Castle Garden, Port Maria, St. Mary, died on June 30, leaving two children, brother, nine grandchildren, stepdaughter, and other relatives. The body of Leopold Clementson leaves Wellington Funeral Home, 52 Warner Street, Port Maria, to Port Maria Baptist Church, St. Mary, on Wednesday, August 19, for funeral service at 11 o'clock, interment in the Whitehall Cemetery, Port Maria, St. Mary.

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3: All right, welcome back to the hotline. So, who is this? Glendon says, Simon, can you ask NWA if the Spanish Town Road, Maxfield Avenue, East Avenue intersection will be fixed before school reopens and when Russell Road will be patched out? A lot of roads need to be patched before school reopens. Can I point you to tomorrow, when Stephen Shaw of the NWA talks to Derek and Paula, I think round about 8:45, you might want to ask that question there. $3 million people in Jamaica. Does it include Haitian, Chinese, etc., or is it Jamaicans only? Please explain. Does it include Haitians, Chinese, etc.? Well, yes, I would imagine it does, and maybe Germans and English and Scottish, but the majority I think would be those others that you ask about would very much be in the minority. I'm not sure what you're trying to extrapolate from the point. I wish I knew. That's from God Bless. Where is my pointer? It's gone. God bless my shop, my pointer. All right, let's get back to the phone lines then. Hello, morning. Welcome to the hotline. Morning. Welcome to hotline. Let's see if this one works. Hello, morning.
4: Hello.
3: Yes, morning.
4: Morning, Simon. How are you?
3: Good. Who is this, comrade?
4: Yes, man. How was your weekend?
3: very hot.
4: Mighty God.
3: And spent recovering.
4: And hello?
3: Yeah, I'm not hearing you now.
4: Yeah, you're hearing me now?

0: just had the phone up to compliment it. Yes. Mm-hmm. I don't have a problem with the police force. I have a problem with the leadership of the police force. And I have a problem with the country. Because mm-hmm. in any decent country, they run good.
1: Mm-hmm.
0: I don't know who ordered the operation out of Falmouth.
1: Yes.
0: You see, because of, okay, it's not government and a private land. But and a private people pay the police force. And I don't understand why nobody now calls for the commissioner to resign or the head of the head of the what you call it? The whatever, whosoever ordered the operation.
1: Uh-huh.
0: Because, I mean, it just can't be treated as a foregone conclusion.
1: Right.
0: So government, oh, it's not we, it's private people. But our police can't just take up themselves and go up on the operation and go demolish, take up people out of them house 3 o'clock in the morning and lock them up and fingerprint them. Mm-hmm. And we just treat it as a foregone conclusion.
1: No, that one needs to be explained.
0: Huh?
1: That needs to be explained.
0: Huh?
1: You hearing me?
0: I would, yes, sir.
1: Yeah. I would like to hear from the High Command as to how that operation took place. That in itself does not, you see, are we comfortable with those houses being built on lands that were not owned by the people who built the land? Eh?
0: No, it is private people land.
1: Yes.
0: And the people, but I mean, there are ways and means to do things, and so much cheaper.
1: What would be the ways and means?
0: As I said, the government should have made an approach either buy back the land from the people, because now make no sit up to give them land and house now, because the same thing what you are doing, you could have done it before.
1: Uh-huh.
0: But what I'm saying, you can't just go out there with police. I mean, did they have a demolition notice? I don't even know. We don't even know, because everybody's focusing on the demolition.
1: Uh-huh.
0: The people are losing hope. What was the correct procedure or process? Did it
1: that's the question being raised. And if it wasn't, then the suggestion is that the government could be liable to legal action. But this is just the beginning, it seems to me. But we're conflating a whole heap of issues, and it's gonna take some legal luminaries to work this one out.
0: I believe in process.
1: Yes.
0: Proper process, due process.
1: Agreed.
0: Yeah, son. That is what I believe in. And yes, the people run the land and they never feed them land. But the way how the thing was done. You know, and I'm saying I have a problem with the leadership of the poor. And this is how you think, you know, you're 300 people were killed last year by the force.
1: Uh-huh.
0: And you come out and you say, okay, but something, and you say, oh, you're fighting against the police, and go out there and wear blue and support the police. And this is what they did, because these men, they were not gunmen, but they were taken out 3 o'clock in the morning, detained too much hour and were fingerprinted, and they were not gunmen. You understand? So when you allow certain things to slip, this is what you end up with.
1: Then gotcha.
0: Don't talk kick it down the road, man.
1: Mm-hmm.
0: Don't talk kick it down the road. Have a good day, Simon.
1: All right, comrade. Cool.
0: Good.
1: All right. I'm having a little difficulty with my computer and bringing up some of your messages, which I like to get to, but I'm not able to get to them at the moment. So let's go back to the phone lines. 9262178. Hello, morning.
2: Man, good morning. Don't end me up. I'm going to pass the radio. So I don't have fun to me now.
1: Morning.
2: Hey, man, what's up? Good morning, my brother.
1: How you do?
2: I'm all right.
1: Yeah? No? Yeah, man, I'm much better. Thank you.
2: Good. Say, man, as you ever know, it's a private land.
1: Yes.
2: You see?
1: Mm-hmm.
2: What them should have done. When them come on the last moment, when them say at this now, like all them come was the last week Tuesday when,
1: mm-hmm.
2: all them and the people them never get prepared and ready. Them not have no art. Oh, you know them all mash up all the people them things. When the people them get back more money, them might lose them house.
1: Mm-hmm.
2: And them look at things. They just go back and tell them say them might come back next week.

0: week or 2 weeks time, I'm a minor people I'm without the prepare.
1: Mm-hmm.
0: You understand?
1: Mm-hmm.
0: And the government should have known about this store because I big something this. You understand? Them have a councillor and them have a MP.
1: Right.
0: Them should have them the people them the people in the private people them should have go to them. You understand? Them just take it upon themselves through them out with a paper. Them something alright.
1: So what you said? They should have given them a little more time.
0: Yes, but the last like what them come last week Tuesday.
1: Uh-huh.
0: Don't let them host. Tell them saying, and them come so early, they must know say action.
1: But you know they're going to demolish the houses anyway.
0: Eh?
1: Whether they come 2 weeks ago or 2 weeks later.
0: Yeah.
1: They were going to demolish those houses anyway.
0: Yes, they were going to, but people that did move out and secure them things them with them have.
1: Yes.
0: You understand?
1: Yes.
0: That's what I'm saying. You understand? They not just mash up people's lives like that. To me, them wicked. You understand? The next one now.
1: Mm-hmm.
0: May I big up, brother, Marcus. Am I the really true man?
1: Mm-hmm.
0: That man,
1: yes.
0: You ever hear my Marcus Garvey yet? A different independence yet?
1: If what?
0: All the speech them way, Maggie.
1: Uh-huh.
0: Yeah, well, he my defense independent because I'm got all over the place. Him want all him defend is equal rights to the people, him just like white people have,
1: uh-huh,
0: and justice.
1: Uh-huh.
0: That's all him he was doing. Because Marcus probably have a thinking, we say, if them take independence, England will cut them off completely. You understand? Oh, you ever there with that country for 400 years, them use you and abuse you.
1: Mm-hmm.
0: And we ever just get up. I know we are buster them call. And just get up and say, yes. What kind of money him get, sir? No, them should have something in place.
1: Hold the line. Is it Lane, no?
0: Yes, ma'am.
1: Hold the line.
0: All right, my brother.
1: All right.
2: The Jamaica Civil Service Association, proudly serving and representing Jamaica's public servants for over a century. The time is now
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1: All right. Yes, Elaine.
0: Yes.
1: Uh-huh.
0: Oh, you have a work with a company for 40 or much years,
1: mm-hmm,
0: and you all just go so, and them not give you no back money or nothing at all. You understand?
1: Yeah, that wouldn't be right.
0: Right, that them do. To me, the Jamaica people, them never have the right in our independence. Them just, it just push upon them. And Simon, mm-hmm, the whole Caribbean shouldn't take no independence. Whole Caribbean, make them have the responsibility for make life better because we are equal just like them. And Simon, we have Prime Minister come out of the Caribbean in England. England with a change. All them things that them do are kill white, I mean, I kill black people and them look at things there.
1: Mm-hmm.
0: If the Caribbean never change, I will reach up there without it turn up. You understand?
1: Not really.
0: Yeah, man. Without it turn up, man. Mm. Because what? We don't have barrister.
1: Mm-hmm.
0: We don't have a whole heap of people that come from the Caribbean.
1: Over to England?
0: Yes.
1: Okay.
0: Yes. You understand? So, to me, because look, no, we not get nothing from them, you know.
1: Mm.
0: And you would ever get independent, Simon. We life would have it better, Simon. Because when you have a set of people who can't travel, what do you think is going to happen?
1: Tell me, no?
0: We suck like crab in a barrel. I draw down with one another. That we do.
1: Mm.
0: Because we stuck. Anyhow, Simon, would ever take independent, Jamaica would have better and so much people wouldn't die. We'd have probably around 4 million or more people now in Jamaica.
1: Gotcha. Got

0: you.
1: Yeah.
0: All right. Take care, Elaine.
1: All right. You too, my brother.
0: All right. Good, good.
1: All right. Cool.
0: 9267615. Hello, morning. Boop, boop, boop, boop, boop, boop. 9268631. Hello.
2: Greetings of blessings to my bigger brother. What about?
0: How you doing?
2: I take life easy, you know, because I never make nothing get to me too tough.
0: Really?
2: Me too seasoned to tribulation and all that.
0: I hear you. Well, that's a good approach, you know. That means say you live kind of stress-free.
2: Then I must, man, you know, have to ease off them things, man.
0: Yeah, man, because you know, the stress is a killer. Yeah.
2: Yeah, man. So, what may I look for, you see?
0: Yeah.
2: Is that apparently everybody agree as to the manner in which even the government agree, the MP agree, the opposition agree, everybody agree to the manner in which the demolition took place.
0: Right.
2: So there, that's where the focus of a proper investigation must go to find out, because it must be deliberate. So what are the true intentions behind it? Was it to cause embarrassment on the government because of what happened at Albion in St. Thomas and whatever? You understand? We not think we're not one-trap mind and this. Now, some politicians want people to think with one-trap mind. And if you say, how would them speak of, you must go by. But everybody are wise up now and have sense, you know? You know? And it sure me say, enough politicians still, all them are talk about education of the masses.
0: Don't really want it.
2: They don't really want it. Because all the things with them talk where them knowing of themselves they're not genuine and not right. And we are trying to fool them. Now must they still the move if you say dunce and not really can't figure out what you say.
0: But we kind of give them reason to think that, you know, when we don't discuss or vote on issues, we simply vote on party lines and
2: who
0: have clerks and who have this and who have a better talk and who have a sweet mouth and them thing. Really, rather than what are you actually doing for me? How are you improving my life? How are you improving my community? And your community stays rotting as it has done for the last 60-odd years. And the fact that you sit there in the squalor and you say, yeah, man, the man them want to represent me, unless you don't understand representation. Because some of the communities I see, I don't even understand how anybody even vote for anybody in those communities. So
2: understood, because
0: maybe that is what fuels the politician to think, listen, I only have to do this in order to win back my seat. So
2: along with the fact that people use propaganda and character assassination in the process.
0: Correct. Yeah. And that seems to be the methodology now. Everything is crosstalk. Everything is him this and him that, rather than this is what I'm doing. This is the change I am making. And I don't mean the Prime Minister coming out. I'm talking about members of Parliament. How are we holding them accountable and responsible for my vote?
2: We need to be stronger. Yeah. We need to be stronger, evidently. Another little thing, you see, when me have for my mind for a long time, but me know this, nobody don't want to talk on them subject. You're like a taboo. Pertaining to the religion, anyway.
0: Yes.
2: Why is it that nowhere in the Bible it is said that Jesus had an intimate relationship with a woman? Now, he is the example that we should live by now.
0: Right.
2: Yeah.
0: What about Mary?
2: Personality,
0: What about Mary Magdalene? Wasn't there a suggestion that, you know, they were close? I don't know. I'm not qualified. Why you ask that question, you know?
2: Huh?
0: Why you ask that question?
2: Because if a man was so exemplary in godliness,
0: yes,
2: and he's seen as the person we should follow and emulate and whatever,
0: yes,

0: why would you leave out the fact that he had a relationship with a woman, intimate relationship with a woman?
1: Well, maybe the focus of his ministry and his reason for being.
0: No, but Simon, it all coming like, it coming like, no, like, woman have so, something, is there something about ungodly about woman?
1: But you also have to remember how women are reflected in that book, you know, as secondary and almost irrelevant. I know somebody is going to tell me about Ruth and about Mary Magdalene and others, but by and large, based on the teachings and the writings of the time, women were not, I don't know, they were not, I mean,
0: yes, the proper recognition.
1: Yeah, correct. Yes, and yes. So I don't know, for instance, who Herod's wife was. I'm sure somebody knows. Or I don't know who, I'm sure we know who David did have. I don't know, maybe it's the role was that the man is the son of God and he was here to do certain things, not gallivant with women.
0: The most outstanding or preeminent of them all should in his life demonstrate our
1: Bridget, I don't want to go down that rabbit hole with you, you know, because
0: but it need to be
1: they may come bun down my house.
0: That's what they have never been told, you know, but I mean, I do see, I see it as something where because of them, but even women in the religious profession, they don't even seem to recognize certain things or even want to talk about it.
1: It
0: look away to me, you know, knowing that woman plays such an important role in her life and everything. You know, understand? Then you know, see the example of the Roman Catholic, how they want to separate woman from man and man from woman.
1: Yes.
0: Now them are part of the system and the hiding of the truth and all that kind of stuff.
1: Why?
0: You know. Yeah, man. Blessings still, my brother.
1: Yeah, well. Yeah.
0: Yeah, man.
1: All right, cool.
0: Bless.
1: All right. I know, me, so by the way, before they start text and message and Judith start let out steam out her head over there and whatnot. But I suspect that, and it would take a scholar, maybe, to point to elements in the book where it explains why that is the case. That maybe, you know, the Son of God had more important things to do. I don't know. 9262178. Hello, morning. Hello.
2: Hello, morning.
1: Yes,
2: Simon.
1: Yeah, welcome.
2: How are you doing?
1: Good, man. What's on your mind today?
2: Yes, so many things, Simon. So many things, but one particular thing that is troubling me.
1: Good, let's deal with that one.
2: You know, I always like you, your reasoning, because you seem to be a person that, you know, give a good level of reason. The Cooper's painting. Simon, I am, you know, from in last week, I hardly, you know, if every turn I turn on my bed at night, it's on my mind. I cannot fathom how, you know, people could be treated in that manner. And the thing that bothers me, Simon, is that the Prime Minister is saying he doesn't know about it. The Security Minister is saying he doesn't know about it. The Commissioner of Police is saying he doesn't know anything about it. The Councillor is saying he doesn't know anything about it.
1: The MP.
2: The MP is saying she doesn't know anything about it. Then who? Was it a coup?
1: I understand the fact that you are perplexed by the statements we've heard already. The fact of the matter is, clearly a lot of people knew about it, otherwise it wouldn't have gone off in the way it did. So all of this needs to be brought to the fore. I'm not ascribing blame to anyone, but we need to know how is it. People are asking, for instance, how are the police involved in a private matter like this?
2: Yes,
1: unless they're providing protection for the demolition people, like the people with the backhoe and whatnot. That could be a case where

0: detection is sought from the police. That's not unusual. No. But there are other questions, and they need to be answered. The real two things of the matter, do you know, is how do you, on land that you patently do not own and you know you don't own, build the houses, your investment in that, knowing that that is a possibility, because again, as I said, this is not the first time this has happened. What is the mindset that says, you know what, I don't own this land, but I'm going to build a three-bedroom house right here? So,
1: Simon,
0: I don't understand that motivation.
1: I like the reason. Mm-hmm. Simon, I this thing is going to be a problem that plagues Jamaica for
0: yes,
1: a while.
0: Yes,
1: and you know why? Even this present administration, a lot of people not looking.
0: Mm-hmm.
1: That they don't have any plan to build any low-income house for the persons that are on the lower socioeconomic limb, you know.
0: But they would counter that and say they are doing it. Maybe not to the level that needs to be done.
1: Simon, no, it is not being done. A house for $30 and $34 million.
0: I see what you mean.
1: Who is going to be able to own that house?
0: No, but I wouldn't call that low-income housing.
1: That's what I'm saying.
0: No, but I don't think that's all they're building. They are building houses for the less fortunate. Not enough, and not enough communities. Do you realize that the squatter community across the country is almost a third of the population?
1: And it's going to continue, Simon, because until the government recognizes that, look, there are persons that are paying housing trust for years.
0: Hold the line for me. Hold the line.
1: Yeah.
0: Mm-hmm.
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0: All right, well, let's get back to the caller. Caller, yes, sir?
1: Yes. I was saying, Simon, that the amount of people that is contributing to the national
0: housing.
1: I mean, and so many of them. So many, I mean, a large proportion will never be able.
0: You know, Capri, the group that studies all sorts of different things, they did a study on the NHT, and they said that the majority of people who contribute

0: throughout their lifetime to the NHD will never, ever, ever benefit from their contribution, except in refunds, but they will never own a house through it.
1: And my question now, what will those people do? Where will they live?
0: Exactly. How does that generational wealth get passed on to their people? It doesn't. So here's the lick. And you can call me the old socialist, all in a one. But I am of the view that a lot of the communities that are squatter communities should get NHT money, build low income houses, build out those areas, and give those houses away. And it's not me alone, sir. So there's a developer, I think his last name is Carr, who said similar thing about 2-3 years ago, that in order to address the informal settlements, that you're going to have to do something like that. You're going to have to give people the opportunity. You can say, listen, you can live here for 5 years, mortgage free. After 5 years, you start paying a mortgage to pay back for the property, if you want to do that. I don't even subscribe to that. I'm saying I pay my NHT. I would love to see that house go free to someone who is living in a board house in a little mud lane, whatever. That is what I would want to see.
1: Right, man, for the country to address this situation, the government have to go on a rapid low-income house building. But think of it. The government, the prime minister, and several of the parliamentarians are involved in real estate. Do you understand? So why do you think they would want to bring down the demand of housing?
0: Mm.
1: If they keep it on that level, then their business will be thriving. I understand that the security minister and the MP by Chilan, they came there either Saturday or Sunday, because I heard a caller on a program for a member of the community was saying that they came there. And Horace Chang's message to the people was that they had to pack up and leave. And the person was saying that he was very aggressive. Oh, God Almighty, man. May I tell you, I cannot. I left school. I did not give a secondary education, but I recognized my position early, and I just went into farming and do what I know best.
0: Mm.
1: You understand? So I didn't. But so I'm not in that situation.
0: You know, God, I remember, and I had some hope. Colonel Charles Jr. at the time was the Minister of Housing, Urban Renewal, Environment and Climate Change. And then he was moved somewhere else. But that whole ministry, which was a mega ministry, was just broken up and dissolved, and all the plans that they had about urban renewal and just seemed to disappear. You know what bothers me? It's not like we don't know what the solutions are, you know.
1: Yes, but nobody's moving towards
0: it. And it's like nobody wants to really bite the bullet and say, this is going to be my legacy. My legacy is going to be that I brought about this change that resulted in hundreds of thousands of people living in proper conditions.
1: Yes.
0: Why wouldn't you want that on your resume as your legacy? You made that change.
1: Oh, they don't want that. They don't want that, Simon.
0: No,
1: they
0: man.
1: It's just get some money to carry offshore and bank it in another country, and then and everybody will die, and you die, leave that billions of dollars in bank all over the world, and leave it, give the government. You understand? And the people who you're supposed to serve here and perish. A person only have one life. And if that life is wasted, or you don't get the opportunity, you understand, to live that one life, What happened to you?
2: Yeah.
1: Why? I tell you, the government is wicked. Yeah, and the thing about me, the way they are like, are the liar, these people, that me ever see.
2: All right, make me no bother go there, so. But no, I hear you. I feel your pain, brother.
1: Yeah, man. Me going there. Them liar, wicked.

One of the contributors to the discussion made mention of traveling the island and seeing I guess the quality of life in different parishes, in different communities and so on. And he said, we are sitting here enjoying the fruits of our labor, enjoying certainly a lifestyle that is not replicated across the country. And he actually accused us of being the 1%. Well, I know I'm not in that 1%. I know I need a lot more in order to qualify there. But his point was, whilst we sit and look out across a lovely view and that the majority of people are not feeling that. And there's a there's a temptation to think that how you are living is how everybody else is. And I wonder if the politicians are making that mistake, which can sometimes come after a period of government that is extended, certainly.

0: So I wonder, are some of us living in a fool's paradise and not really seeing the wood for the trees? Hello, morning. Welcome to the hotline.
1: Yes, good morning. I'm sorry, I didn't know this.
0: I'm not hearing you at all. There's, are you using some kind of wireless or...
1: No.
0: You're not on speakerphone or something like that?
1: Yeah, you hear me now?
0: Yes.
1: I'm sorry. A call was coming in and changed when I was calling you.
0: Okay.
1: Anyway, I was also... I'm glad to talk to you. Mm-hmm. I mean, I've been listening to you and I really think you're really a man who has his pulse on the current in the country, you know?
0: Mm-hmm.
1: What I wanted to talk to you about is internationally.
0: Yes.
1: This morning, because we delve into Jamaica and things so much. But I was wondering what your thoughts were on the Israeli-Palestinian-Gaza situation. What's your thoughts
0: on that? It's still, first of all, the son-in-law of the president, who has no history, no innate knowledge of the area, has nothing to my mind that qualifies him to be a spokesperson on this issue. Just met with the Israeli Prime Minister Benjamin Netanyahu, and the consensus is that Netanyahu wants to destroy Hamas, remove it from the face of the earth, and wants to do the same to Gaza, and nothing is going to change his mind. Not Donald Trump, not Jared Kushner. And for me, having lived with this issue throughout my entire life, I cannot see a conclusion, a positive conclusion to the Israeli-Palestinian problem. I cannot see it.
1: And I would agree with you, because to me personally, I believe that Netanyahu does not want peace.
0: No, not at all. Yeah.
1: It makes no sense to the agenda which Netanyahu has for himself.
0: Mm-hmm.
1: War is what advances his cause.
0: Correct.
1: So he will always be looking for, to me, a reason to have conflict with his neighbor, because that is what keeps him in power.
0: Yes.
1: And keeps the radical, those right-wing politicians that are always chomping at the bit.
0: Yes.
1: And the settlers feed into this. And they know that they have a government which backs them.
0: Mm-hmm.
1: So that's why they can go into the Palestinian villages,
0: right,
1: surround the people, and run them out of them out.
0: Yep.
1: And you can't do nothing about it, because they have been backed by their government.
0: Not only by their government, but really by the Western world, you know, ultimately. The Western world, a lot of the Western countries give lip service to the objection to what Netanyahu is doing. But none of them are really taking any measures that they would have taken against another force.
1: Mm.
0: If it was a force in Asia or Africa or so on, maybe you would see a different response from the Americans and the Western world. But there are no sanctions. There are no real efforts to bring about a change and to bring about a different approach from Israel.
1: Okay, I understand, but I'm wondering if it's because Israel is a favored nation status with a lot of countries. I'm wondering.
0: Maybe. Maybe.
1: Because, I mean, I'm sure there are people in Jamaica who hear about what is happening and would still fight to the bone for Israel.
0: Hold the line for me. Let me take a quick break and come back.
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4: All right, we're back with you. Yes, Carla.
5: Yes, Simon. All I'm saying is I know that, well, I personally do not identify with the Israelis that we are seeing there now, with the ones that I see in the Bible. I don't. I can't.
4: Oh, okay. Well, no, there are different... They're a different group. And that claim that is biblical, I don't see how it applies to these Israelis who are essentially were put there from Europe.
5: Yes, essentially.
4: Yeah, so but then I don't subscribe to this chosen people anything and lands that belong to people because of this history or other. I don't subscribe to that. I think there are people there who were displaced, who have never gotten, shall we say, their just reward. There was a talk a while back about two-state solution. Both sides have rejected it in the past. I cannot see a solution to the problem. Can't see.
5: The solution to the problem is when Israel takes over all Gaza, all the West Bank, and sets up Greater Israel, which probably include all Iraq. That will be the solution to the problem. When that happens, then
4: well,
5: we might see.
4: That sounds like end of days to me.
5: Anyway, Simon, thanks for taking my call.
4: No problem, man. Take care.
5: Cool.
4: All right. My mouse and thing is working. So Joel has sorted us out. Let me get to some of your messages, and there's a whole heap of them. Too much good, not good. All right, that's from King Man in Mandeville. I don't know what that means. When the government is going to come with a plan for all new buildings must have a tank to catch. I agree. It should be a part of the building code that every new apartment building, every new house must have a water catchment area, a tank, an underground tank. I would also include solar energy as well. Morning, Simon. Can we make any comparison between Cooper's Pen and the Clifton sagas, read the position of the present authorities? I don't know, but what I'm saying is this is not the first time we've seen an issue like this. We're going to see it over and over and over. Simon, did you see the newspaper article Darrell Vaz posted on his page, Remark Golding openly against MP Colin Campbell and the PNP giving squatters on Elliston Flats titles for their lands back in the early 2000s, saying it will bring down property prices? I didn't see it, but thank you for that. It was heartwarming to see so many spectators at Sabina Park on Saturday night, despite the Kingsmen losing streak. I hope to see as many in support on Tuesday. This is from Susan. Yeah, it was good to see. And if that's what it takes to get people at Sabina Park, if it's T20 cricket that's going to carry the swing, then so be it. Yes, many thanks to the fire brigade in the Lititz area. At one point, my farm was under threat. Please remind the public about the dangers of lighting fire in this dry judgment. Yes, Robbie, for certain. My research has shown that since 1980, the JTA has never gotten even 30% of teachers' demands during salary negotiations, with about 20,000 teachers paying 2,000 monthly dues. The JTA

is a worthless organization. Their go-to, "We can't guarantee normalcy," shows that an intellectual battle in the leadership is harmless. Richard says, "I'm revisiting the atmospheric water system. Are there any plans for the Water Commission to explore the project? It would be great to hear from someone at the Commission about their thoughts on it." Also, the Minister. The last thing I saw from the Minister was a kind of belated suggestion that they may be considering desalination. Which suggests a new way of thinking, because I remember asking the minister about it, and it really wasn't, he didn't really think it was feasible, but they said that they're exploring it again. And you also want to know what's going on with the weather worldwide. I've seen on the news, Europe is in the midst of a severe drought, rampant wildfires, whereas parts of Japan and parts of the US are battling floods in some regions. Maybe God will confirm, well, Richard, what with all the earthquakes. I saw a situation where there was a family in Venezuela. When the earthquake hit Venezuela, and they survived, and they then chose to take a holiday in Colombia and got hit by the earthquake there. Could you remind ordinary Jamaicans that putting your ex beside the bell or the head doesn't make you a member of the GLP or the PNP? Only the person you're voting for is the member of either organization. GLP supporters call when everything's working. Is that right? We get Marcia, but not many others. Let me see what else we've got here. Simon, what happened to the Cooper's Pen in the Cooper's Pen demolition? Andrew Horner said he knew nothing about it. Chang, the police commissioner, said that they didn't know anything about it. Nor did Tova Hamilton, the MP. The whole area, 3 police took part in the operation. Some 500 police took part in the operations. Andrew Holness is the Minister of Defense and should know fully well. Holness has to give the instructions for this to happen. That's Solomon. I don't know that I would agree with that, that the Prime Minister would have to be intricately involved. I have one question for the person calling, saying that they're upset with the Cooper Pen situation. If it was their land and you had been trying for 20 years to get people off and you realize that they're still building and adding, what would you do? Well, that's a valid question. Okay. This is from Mobile. Tell the engineers that the music and the ads are clear, but the announcers are very muffled. This is in Mobile. Okay. Simon, the most men are afraid to go to the doctor. Here today, gone tomorrow. Okay. I think that was a while back. Okay. Simon, belated congratulations to Daryl Vaz, Kevin O'Brien Chang, and George Davis. Mr. Garfield Higgins, next year is your crowning. Shower labor rights. Who is this from? Clinton. Yeah. Let me not say anything about that, yeah? With reference to the displacement of the people in Cooper's Pen, I really find it strange that the state didn't have any idea about the operation and that it would take place with state resources. Who's running our country? The Cooper's Pen thing is really, certainly for the next several days, is very dominant. The owner of the land died without getting his land. I sympathize with the residents as well. My advice to Jamaicans, if you want to capture land,

find what the government owns. Not private people's land. Politicians, stop fooling people. They will get land when they capture private lands. That's from Sybil. All right, there's a whole heap of messages. I sincerely hope you will read this message over the air, though it's pretty long. It's not a sensational story, but it's a real one, and most importantly, this is a message seeking your immediate help to get answers for my son in Jamaica. I'm currently living in the USA, but I have a 21-year-old son who is in Jamaica, residing in the parish of Westmoreland. His dream is to become a soldier in the JDF. Over the past 2 years, he's been trying to enter the army. The year before, we saw a recruitment drive for the JDF. All right, this really is long, and I can't help you, but what I will do is pass on the message. I won't be able to read all of it, but we will pass it on to the JDF with your details. This is Bev from Portland, who says, the occurrence in Cooper's Pen is regrettable. It speaks to the lack of vision by government. The matter of squatting needs to be addressed. If people are to be located on lands in a beneficial way, greater efforts

0: People are to be located on lands in a beneficial way. Greater efforts are to be made to ensure people have somewhere to call their home. He represented me. I don't know if the knowledge of his representing you would be information that needs to be confidential. The details of the representation, yes. You are speaking to the issue of Kamina Johnson being a member of the law firm that dealt with the case 20 years ago, I suspect. The calls are coming out low. Okay. Let's see. This one says, morning, Simon, make that man stop calling people Crablouse and Lucifer, because it is not the first time he's saying similar things. Hotline is not nice on Mondays, on Tuesdays anymore. Why, because of him or because of me? I can't tell a man what to say and what not to say. You know, I can disagree with people who said this or said that, but for the most part, the Crablouse and the Lucifer thing is really not acceptable. How is it that the Crown has so much land around the world and they don't buy any? How come we all know we don't get the land that was promised to us? Not even donkey we haven't received. This is from Cuban. Well, there you go. This person says the heat is killing them in Atlanta. Yeah, well, welcome to the club, boy. And this one says, Simon, is the land sold to the developer by the Jamaican government? If yes, when? Just trying to clear up the mist that I'm hearing. All right, we take the break. We'll soon come back.
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We have been requested to announce the deaths of Dorcas Williston, Lionel Bailey, Charlie, and Michelle Ophelia Powis. Dorcas Williston, late of Highbury Road, Alexandria, St. Anne, died on July 1, leaving two sisters, four brothers, and other relatives. The body of Dorcas Williston leaves St. Michael's Funeral Home to Hamilton Gospel Foundation Church, Alexandria, St. Anne, on Thursday, August 20, for funeral service at 11 o'clock. Interment in the family plot, Highbury Road, St. Anne. Lionel Bailey, Charlie, late of Retreat Brownstown, St. Anne, died on June 12, leaving three children, brother, sister, seven grandchildren, and other relatives. The body of Lionel Bailey leaves St. Michael's Funeral Home

0: to St. Mark's Anglican Church, Brownstown, St. Anne, on Thursday, August 20, for funeral service at 1 o'clock. Interment in the family plot, retreat, Brownstown, St. Anne. Michelle Ophelia Powis, late Earl Kilsyth, Grantham, Clarendon, died on June 26, leaving six children, five grandchildren, three sisters, five brothers, and other relatives. The body of Michelle Ophelia Powis leaves Bright Diamond Funeral Service and Supplies to Grantham New Testament Church of God, Clarendon, on Saturday, August 22, for funeral service at 10 o'clock. Interment in the family plot.
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5: Shane here, Crosskill. How are you doing?
4: I'm good, man. What's up?
5: Shane here.
4: Mm-hmm.
5: Yes, Shane here. I'm listening to this potter settlement situation all over the island, and I'm looking at the what they call it, the Jamaica Constabulary Force, speaking of massive improvement in reducing crime. Mm-hmm. And based on what I've been hearing, there are a number of people who are land and homeowners, whether it be businesses, plazas, and certain things, and then they have some gangsters who are pushing gangsterism and extortion and not allowing people even to rent their property to even people who they want. So I think the police needs to take a closer look and to look at these things, because while people need somewhere to live, that aspect of it is not right either, because I look around Jamaica, while it's not all of the situation, and I say, why is that plaza so popped down and brought down? Why? And when you investigate and when you hear people speaking and squealing like pigs, you realize that there are a number of people who have been killed, murdered, extorted, the list goes on, because they are not allowed in certain areas to develop the property that was handed down to them or whatever it is. So I hope the powers that be, that have been successful in getting the crime rate down, to also look at this gangsterism as well as the extortion that prevent people from lawfully developing their property, developing their homes and the plazas. That I hear that if you own it or me own it, then bump off somebody, because them say, no, we run that turf here. What the hell? Sir?
4: Mm.
5: So we have to balance the thing. It pains me to know what is happening and how things were unfolding. Cooper's Pen. I realize nobody is talking about what happened a few weeks ago in St. Thomas. I think it's all over. But at the same time, we balance the narrative. I'm quietly hearing a number of people who say, well, me care not, because my father owned a plaza there, or did own the plaza there, and every time we try to develop it or to do something and to rent, get tenants, then gangsters run it. So my wife, you know, okay, the crime rate is low, then the government needs and the police need to work together to say, okay, no, No gangsterism now go run this thing.

0: We all need to work hard and allow people to enjoy what they have worked for. And at the same time, we need to move back to the original idea of why NHT was established. And don't make me feel like, because I'm in the percentage of people who feel like me appear NHT for years and I may never own something.
1: Yeah,
0: and the solution is, oh, go on to the bank and see if you can get half from the bank and half from NHT. No, sir. So we have to balance the thing and make the country better. A lot of the things that are going on, that's my two cents, sir. You are doing a good job. You're Monday, Tuesday, and know that text messenger, the mean.
1: Mm.
0: You're doing a good job, and let every view contend.
1: Indeed.
0: Sir, big ups to you and the hard working production team.
1: All right, man.
0: And let's try to make Jamaica better. Take care, Mr. Kraske.
1: Thanks for your call.
0: You are.
1: Cool. Let's, you know, it's funny. There is a... It's balancing that narrative, isn't it? I don't know if you all remember $100 million development up by, where was it, Russell Heights, somewhere up there, where the courts determined that the building was illegal and shouldn't be up there. Ever seen a bulldozer go in, they go tear it down and mash it down, you know. Even after the court and the judge declared the building illegal. This is a few years back now. Similar situation. Where was it? Run by, I think, Lady Musgrave. And after the courts declared, there was an appeal in that case against the court decision. But the court had initially ruled that the building around there, a housing complex, should not have been built. And again, it was not demolished either. Is it one rule for some and another rule for others? Is it dependent?

0: And again, it was not demolished either. Is it one rule for some and another rule for others? Is it dependent on how much is spent?
1: There you go. Not all of us, but some.
2: Get up yourself, sir.
1: Yes, man.
2: Mr. Mullen.
1: Yes.
2: Miss Emily.
1: Yes.
2: Miss Lucy.
1: Yes.
2: Walking South.
1: Yes.
2: Our Prime Minister.
1: Yes.
2: And MPs.
1: Yes.
2: Mr. Simon.
1: Mm-hmm.
2: I was hearing a gentleman talking, and I would like to ask you a question.
1: Yes.
2: When was Mr. Ernest became Prime Minister of Jamaica?
1: Uh-huh.
2: No, I would like you to answer that question for me. When was Mr. Ernest became the Prime Minister of Jamaica?
1: Mr. Holness.
2: Yes, sir.
1: 2016. Before that, round about, when did he take over from Bruce? Round about 2011, thereabouts. The first time. 2011, the first time.
2: He became the Prime Minister of Jamaica.
1: The most recently, yes.
2: Okay.
1: Mm-hmm.
2: Well, the gentleman when we here talking was talking about Mrs. Johnson.
1: Mm-hmm.
2: Who owned the land that the people was on? Who owned the land that the people were on?
1: A private entity.
2: A private. Okay. Mm-hmm. Because he's not, I realized that he wasn't talking about the owner for the land. All he was talking about was Mrs. Johnson, the lawyer.
1: Mm-hmm.
2: Did Mrs. Johnson, the lawyer, own the property, sir?
1: No. She actually just worked for the law firm at the time.
2: So why is he on Mrs. Johnson about the property and the demolish of the people on the property? Why didn't he call out the name for the owner who owned the private land?
1: I don't know.
2: And why is he on the Prime Minister like that? Why is he on the Prime Minister like that?
1: Well, he feels the Prime Minister should have known and should have done something about it.
2: Should have known?
1: Yes.
2: It's a private man land.
1: Yeah, well.
2: It is a private man land. How the Prime Minister must know?
1: Well,
2: yeah, the private man land and the private man have a do.
1: His claim
2: on the land.
1: His claim is the Prime Minister should have known about the operation to demolish the houses, not who owned the land or whatever. That's his claim.
2: The man do not tell the Prime Minister what the Prime Minister must do. What do most anything the Prime Minister must do about it?
1: Yes.
2: It's a private land. It's not a government land. It's not a government land.
1: Mm. So the Prime Minister.
2: What he's calling the Prime Minister, it takes one to know one, because if he wasn't, all of them have described the Prime Minister as him wouldn't say that, because he knows himself as one.
1: Okay.
2: And he's very rude and out of order. Very rude of him.
1: What did they call him again? Satan? When they call him again, Lucifer?
2: Because he knows himself a Lucifer. That's why he accompanied him a Lucifer.
1: Yeah, yeah.
2: But the man, the Prime Minister, is not the same thing.
1: Yeah, I don't. I said to him, I don't agree with that definition, but there you go.
2: It's very rude and out of order.
1: Mm-hmm.
2: Very rude. It is a private property. The Prime Minister has nothing to do with it.
1: All right, Marcy.
2: Very rude.
1: Very rude indeed.
2: It's
1: Thank
2: not
1: you.
2: A government land. It's not a government land. It's a
1: private
2: land.
1: All right, Marcy. We're moving on here.
2: Have a blessed day.
1: You too, hon. Take care.
2: Okay. Bye-bye.
1: All right. We're on the break.
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5: All right, back with you. Are squatters eligible to vote? I have to check that out, you know. So the ECJ is complicit in verifying residents of folks who have no lawful rights to tenancy. Interesting one from Layton. Also, are homeless people without any place of abode eligible to register to vote? No, you have to register a premises. You have to live somewhere so that they can verify who you are and who you say you are and whatnot. I see that Marcia is more than you. I really like to be a fly on the wall in your brain pertaining to your private thoughts on Marcia. That's from Spain. Back to the phone lines. Hello, morning. Welcome to Hotline.
6: Good evening today. Could I speak to Mr. Crosskill?
5: Morning. You're breaking up, though.
6: My apology. I want to speak to Mr. Crosskill. Are you hearing me any better?
5: Yes, man. That's better. Go ahead.
6: Okay. Blessings and good day to you, Mr. Crosskill.
5: Yeah, man. Same to you.
6: And all you listening on the various platforms. Concerning Cooperstown, I want to touch on the issue concerning what is going on in so-called Palestine today, Gaza.
5: Yes.
6: But let me touch home first.
5: Mm-hmm.
6: Mr. Crosskill, why is it a pen? Why did the term pen is added onto the word Cooper's pen?
5: I don't know the origins of the pen element.
6: You know? You have gardens and Christian.
5: Yeah, man, I know all the pens.
6: All of them is ghettos. You notice?
5: Yes.
6: What do you generally put in pen?
5: Animals.
6: I'm being euphemistic now.
5: Okay. Animals, yeah.
6: Yeah. So, shackled slavery.
5: Mm-hmm.
6: Yeah. So, we are still treated as animals. We are still regarded. The people that came on the transatlantic slave trade. And to all your listeners, let me give you one of the biggest secrets that was ever been told. And it links straight back to what is going on in Palestine. The people that came on this side of the world in the transatlantic slave trade are the people of Israel from the kingdom of Judah, hence the Jews. That's the world's biggest secret. The Negroes, so-called, that came on the transatlantic slave trade are the people, the true Jews, related to the Lord Jesus Christ. Well, the one that they call the Lord Jesus Christ. So there's a

0: Recently, I hear some Rasta talking about you can never go anywhere and say, and Jesus Christ didn't exist, and because there's no relative for him. And they refer to Egypt. And they also talk about you can go into Egypt and find the grave of these great pharaohs. But let me tell you something. Rastas, who are Negroes, who have their ancestry linked back to slavery.
1: Mm-hmm. You're going to lecture Rastas about slavery?
0: No, I'm just going to say this to them. I'm not really going to. I'm just going to give you, not just Rastas, all of your listeners. You are related to the greatest man that ever walked the earth.
1: Who?
0: The one who the world called Jesus Christ.
1: And you are telling Rastafari about this?
0: No. I'm just
1: so who are you lecturing? I don't understand.
0: No, I'm not really lecturing.
1: Yeah,
0: I'm
1: man, you said you wanted to tell Rastamen and
0: yes,
1: so on about.
0: I want to do that also because they have this thing about them that they're going on condemning the existence of the Lord Jesus Christ.
1: I don't know where you get that from.
0: No, well, you might not.
1: I don't know. I don't know any Rastaman who condemned Jesus Christ. I really don't.
0: Wow. Yeah. Okay. I'm just showing it out that they are actually blood brothers. In case if they are a Negro and they're
1: Negro, what are you talking about? You mean if they're black?
0: The term Negroes. They refer to the black people that came on the transatlantic slave trade in the Americas.
1: Yeah.
0: As Negroes.
1: Yeah, 400 years ago. We don't call people Negroes anymore.
0: Okay.
1: Yeah, especially on Marcus Garvey Day. Get to the point or I'm going to move on.
0: Yes.
1: You said there's some connection with Israel and Palestine and rare.
0: Yes. Okay. in 1948.
1: Yes.
0: After World War II.
1: Israel is established.
0: It was the state of Israel.
1: Correct.
0: And it just referred to Israel as a state.
1: Yes.
0: The people are called Israeli, not Israelites. And they also refer to themselves as Jewish, not Jews. But sometime in the same sentence, when they are commenting on this, they use the term Jew and

0: But sometimes in the same sentence, when they are commenting on this, they use the term Jew and Jewish in the very same sentence. Cast out the Jews out of Jerusalem. They ran, they couldn't run anywhere else. Like the man Jesus Christ, when Herod, who was an Idumean, who was what we now call Caucasian people, mm-hmm. like Trump and Netanyahu, when they were trying to kill the Messiah, the young Christ, they went into Egypt, because ancient Egypt were also black people, but they are of a different genealogy or genetics, but they were of the same skin complex. So they blend in. Whenever the Negroes are in trouble when they were in Jerusalem or Judea, they flee always into places like Egypt and the rest of continental Africa and foot. So continental Africa and the land of Israel are one and the same. I want to ask you a question now, Mr.
1: Yeah, man, go ahead.
0: How many countries the continental Africa is today is separated into as gone to the United Nations?
2: How many countries exist in Africa?
0: Yes.
2: 53, I think it is.
0: 54. You remember they split Sudan?
2: Okay.
0: It's not, okay. Mm-hmm. In 2014. Now, they have there's a group of them that formed the Africa Union. Do you know which country is also have an observer status that is in the Middle East today, have observer status in African Union? Yes.
2: Tell me, no, brethren.
0: Israel, the state of Israel.
2: Uh-huh.
0: Yes. So they are telling you something, but this is hidden from us.
2: Okay.
0: Israel is part of continental Africa. Go and look up the geology. They are on the safe tectonic plate.
2: Okay.
0: You can walk anywhere from Egypt, even today, even with the there are passes.
2: Yeah.
0: Passes there. Even with the Suez Canal built. That's why they don't call it the Middle East.
2: Yeah.
0: It's not no Middle East. There is no Middle West, there's no Middle North, there's no Middle South, but there's Middle East.
2: Mm.
0: So they take these things away from us. It's right in front of our eyes.
2: Yeah.
0: Okay. And they are playing with us.
2: All right, so. All right.
0: All of these, I want, you know what I want you to do before you leave? That Ras, what's his name? That's always called.
2: Ras Lloyd.
0: Ras Lloyd. I would like to get his number.
2: No, I can't facilitate.
0: I just want to make it the announcement. No, just in case.
2: Well, he can determine that.
0: Another day, I would like to get it. I would like to reason with him.
2: Okay.
0: I like his intelligence. Okay.
2: Cool, man. Thanks.
0: Okay. I appreciate it.
2: No problem. All right. Time is going. Gee whiz. What is this? Simon, I know you're trying to play the devil's advocate, but it comes off as blaming the people who were treated less humane. That is not the issue. The issue is how was it done? Every black person should see the big picture. Black people have no human rights. If this was done to dogs, people from all over the world would protest against Jamaica. As much as it's done to one group, black people, is done to all. I know you're not going to read the repercussions for black people is international. Jamaica is showing how to treat black people all over the world. No one is in agreement with taking over people's land. The big issue

0: And you are vexed now because you said, which is a lie, that anybody can come and say anything on the radio. I did not know that. Well, when I call, I will see and see what I have to see. You won't say this is respectful. Yeah, man. Here we go. Go back to school. That's probably the best thing you could do. And also, if you are actually listening, you call yourself Mark, which is probably how you sign things with a mark. But go back to school, man. Go learn how to send a message and to talk to people. What else have we got here? This person is also complaining about this person calling the Prime Minister louse and whatnot. So he does, but he's coming with too much politics and foolishness. I'm learning a bad flaw from him. And you said that your grandson is questioning you what is a crab louse. Well, a louse is an actual insect, you know. It's not something that was created just by this gentleman in order to insult the Prime Minister. Good day. How come you all allowed to be broadcast that graphic depiction of what the caller shared of what happened in Port Royal? I have no idea what you're talking about, Anthony. I don't know what it is because I didn't see anything. So you need to tell me about what it is. Thank you. On the break, let's take it.
1: It's the perfect time to indulge in a cup of your favorite Reality Premium Tea flavor. The time by Reality Premium Teas is
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2: We are back with you, and we're going back to the phone lines to 926-7615. Hello, morning. Hello? Hello? Hello, oh, man, that one not working at all. Let's try 926-8631. Hello, morning.
3: 8631, morning.
2: Yes, morning, welcome.
3: Oh, thank you for five one.
2: Eh? Good man. What's happening today?
3: The one thing that matters concerning the constituency of East Central St. James. We are now looking at some devastated area in the Somerton division, which is, we have three constituencies in the constituency of East Central. We have the Springmount division, mm-hmm. we have the Somerton division, and the Barrowtown division. But today we are mostly focusing on the Somerton division in relation to community centers now. We have two community centers in the Somerton division. One is at Dumfries Stop and one is at Watsontown. Watsontown community center has been damaged, and Dumfries Center has been damaged. We, as you know, where the help is coming from in relation to community.
2: East Central. What phone are you using?

0: Yeah, what phone are you using?
1: What kind of phone may I use, Mr. Simon?
0: Yeah, that's better. Come on, okay. come on for the speakerphone, foolish.
1: All right, you come off now.
0: Yeah.
1: In relation to the constituency of St. James East Central, we are looking at two community centers in Dumfries, St. James. One is at Watson Town Basic School, and one where we used to host the Dumfries Basic School that has been devastated by Melissa. And it just seems like there is no help coming for the community centers, Mr. Simon. Who is responsible for allocating our renovated community center, Mr. Simon? That's a question I am asking you.
0: Oh, you're asking me. I'm sorry. You lost me when you started to do your reporting. Ask the question again.
1: In relation to the renovation of community center after the devastation of Melissa.
0: Yeah, yeah.
1: Which entity is responsible for re-renovating or fixing community
0: center? Well, it could be local government, or it could be an MP might take that on. But I think the responsibility would be with the local government.
1: So, based on you are now saying that if the local government ministry, so by 3 to 4 days from now, when I get the spare time, I'll go in to see Mr. Richard Vernon in relation to this community center in Dumfries.
0: I'm happy for you. Yeah, good.
1: So, we're going up another ladder, I know. In relation to the devastation of Melissa, we have small and large micro enterprise. I had one shop that has been damaged. I haven't seen anybody coming around in relation to Mr. Arbin Hill era, which is responsible for those era. And I was
0: Arbin Hill?
1: Yes, sir. He's responsible for that era.
0: How so?
1: Small enterprise.
0: Oh, okay.
1: Micro
0: right.
1: Small and
0: yeah.
1: Enterprise.
0: Uh-huh.
1: Yeah. So I know that when I called them about a month and a half, they had indicated to me said that they only remember giving away some generators, and they hasn't been coming around yet to see how best they can assist the residents who have been destroyed with the shops. Mr. Simon, when are we going to get the NARA bill is here? Is it going to fast track all these things that I am concerned about? Or what is it, Mr. Simon? I know that you are not a part of the ministry, you know. But I can speak to you because when I speak to you, people listen to the channel, they hear the feedback, they know the concern that the residents of Mr. Simon.
0: Mm-hmm.
1: So is it that when are these people are coming to support the people who used to have small microphones?
0: I can't answer that. I can't answer that, brethren.
1: I'm speaking through the platform that you had provided for us.
0: Yeah, but you asked me a question, and I certainly cannot answer that. So I don't know when those people would come, which I think is the point you're trying to make, is that it's long overdue.
1: I know that it's long overdue, Mr. Simon, but you had a platform. I know that you can call persons from the ministry, get them to speak on these concerns.
0: But you've heard them speak on these concerns. You've heard MPs speak on these concerns. You've heard everybody speak on these concerns. The problem is that's all you've heard is people speaking about these concerns.
1: Okay. So while speaking on these concerns and there is no enforcement or effective measures coming from the person who speak on these concerns, the citizen have rights to raise the concern again time after time.
0: Absolutely.
1: So I am now raising the...
0: Good. And you've been heard. What's the next point?
1: The next point is, Mr. Simon, we know that the St. James and Trelawney has outstanding tickets. We know that the court administration division hasn't come down to this side of the world. We know that they had indicated it's about $20 million to keep the function. And then we know that they contribute and collected about $90 million first day. Is it coming down to St. James and Trelawney to collect some of these outstanding...
0: Yeah, man, they're coming tomorrow. Coming tomorrow.
1: Mr. Simon, oh, they're coming to
0: tomorrow. Oh, you tomorrow. Ma, I must tell you when they come. We're not stop asking me full question.
1: Mr. Simon, I speak to you. Make me have a
0: conversation. No, you are... Let me explain the question,
1: yes,
0: how
1: please.
0: The question thing works.
1: Yes.
0: How are you today is a question. What is happening tomorrow is a question. And you are asking me questions that I do not have the answer to. I cannot tell you when the court is coming down. What you can say is, Simon, why isn't the court coming down to address these issues? Why isn't NARA operating already in Western Jamaica to deal with these issues? Those are questions you can ask. But when they come in and who comes

0: I mean, I can't answer your brethren.
1: I know that you have a platform so that you can get on, so they can always monitor, they always monitor and text you back from time to time when people raise concern. So I know they will be texting you and raising elements of concern. But the main point I was trying to get to is in relation to the Trelawney and St. James as outstanding ticket. I know that the
0: Yes, you made that point already, Bridget.
1: Mr. Simon, let me speak now.
0: No, man, you made because you made the point already.
1: So let me finish the whatever I'm saying to you now, Mr. Simon.
0: Mm-hmm.
1: Can you let me finish, please? So in terms of collecting these monies from St. James and Trelawney citizens who have outstanding tickets, it could have used to fix the court in Westmoreland, because there's no parish court in Westmoreland now from the devastation. And I hear from attorney that they have to go to Anova to keep court. So, Mr. Simon, let them come. I'm not telling them to come. I am suggesting to them that they quicker they collect the money.
0: Oh, you realize now, see, I chat bare foolishness when you ask me when are they coming, and then you repeat your point. No, you are asking me a question that I cannot possibly answer, which is a waste of my time and is a waste of the listeners' time.
1: So you are saying that when listeners call, it's a waste of time for you, then you don't want to.
0: Is that what I said? Is that what I, that's what you took from what I said?
1: Yeah, because.
0: Goodbye. I really think life is longer than, I don't know, rope.
2: Simon.
0: Yes, sir. Good afternoon. I mean, good morning.
2: Mm-hmm. Thank you for picking up.
0: Mm-hmm.
2: Look here. I'm going to go short.
0: Mm-hmm.
2: Why am I telling you? I never want to spend the what you call it, the painting, Cooper's pen.
0: Yes.
2: But I want to just rapid fire through. Uh-huh. I hear somebody talk about something like pen and pen of a connotation.
0: No, it does. It does.
2: Well, but you have Christian pen.
0: Yes.
2: You have May pen.
0: Yes.
2: You have Pennsylvania.
0: No, but the question was, why the use of pen?
2: Well, because why your name Simon? Why my name Myri?
0: No,
2: why
0: man.
2: Yeah.
0: Remember what the pens were, you know, or what a pen is. A pen is an area for housing animals, you know.
2: We know that, man. But we're missing somewhere like Pennsylvania then. Or Penn State.
0: No.
2: You get me?
0: It's a different pen, Bridget. That's a different pen.
2: Box yourself in some legacy thing.
0: Yes.
2: Just like how we say we're not really Negro no more.
0: Uh-huh.
2: Because of a connotation.
0: Right. Shouldn't we do away with naming places Penn and St. Mary's?
2: It's been a long time.
0: Eh?
2: We can't go forward now. We can't say we're not going to use no more pen. Just like how gay is captured by a section and we don't want to use gay no more. And gay used to mean happy. You get me?
0: To me, gay still mean happy, but...
2: Yeah, but we don't use it. Because if somebody with education level low hear that, they might go say, what the man say I'm gay? And then brand new.
0: Right.
2: You get me? I'm a rapid fire the next day.
0: Right.
2: You see the people in punk...
0: So you don't... Hold on, before you move on rapid fire, you don't believe in remedying
2: something,
0: names...
2: Something wrong that was done in the...
0: Yes, bank. And names... I mean, I find it ridiculous that...

0: a finite amount of time on this earth and a finite amount of resources.
1: Okay.
0: My brother will spend it for my descendants going forward and my children going
1: but
0: forward.
1: But isn't part of that the
0: it could be for somebody else, but enough for me.
1: Okay, gotcha.
0: You know what I mean?
1: Right.
0: Now, the Cooper spend people,
1: them
0: never want to leave out for the land. Because them get an eviction notice 10 years ago, and then which was delivered to them, and then it was appealed by the government at the time. You see that baby that people are talking about that is there, that baby was not even born or conceived 10 years ago. If them have any intention to leave, them wouldn't lay a next block. Because the law tell you that the building that is attached to the soil is a part of the land. So them could have moved them furniture and them thing there,
1: mm-hmm.
0: Take out the window and all of them thing what them have, and leave. Them never have no intention of leaving, Simon.
1: Okay.
0: And to me, that's the underlying thing. So I don't know for a fact, but I think I can make an assumption on why the people them acted how they acted. Me, I talk with not the people who live on the land, the people who own the land who want to get back possession.
1: Mm-hmm.
0: To me, this is just my opinion. Them know that if them announce to the people them that them going to break down the place, tell the MP, you know what's going to happen, then we have a demonstration out there.
1: Mm-hmm.
0: You're going, the MP going to try to lobby, to postpone, something that is postponed for 20 years already. Them going to have it postponed even more again and delay tactic again and all of that. And then them find themselves in the court again for one next 5, 6, 7, 8 years. Yeah?
1: Mm-hmm.
0: Because there is no intention for the people them, to leave the place. And that was the bottom line. Now, rapid, last thing. I call earlier about an umbrella when I give to a lady with a baby, right?
1: Yes. Text out, yes.
0: Me hear it, me say, you know what happened to some people? Some people do nothing on Simon.
1: What that mean?
0: Me tell you why. Think about it. A lady have a baby in her hand and she have a next child walking with.
1: Yes.
0: Young child. That means that she hold one with one and a hold next child with the next hand. Well, she hold umbrella in her hand with the next hand. Well, she carry an umbrella. Right now,
1: did you know you're so miserable?
0: No, hold on. You see, the fact that you introduce a lady to an umbrella now, and she have to go hold that umbrella now. You see, that she have to hold it to the hand where she have.
1: Hold
0: to
1: on. You don't know the situation. Maybe
0: no,
1: she could
0: man,
1: hold it.
0: No, man. May I imagine? It's a
1: imagine that she hold the baby.
0: No, but remember that the man state the situation, you know. She has a baby in her hand.
1: Right.
0: Well, and me have children.
1: A two and she have, you know.
0: Yeah, but she have a next toddler.
1: Right, so she holding the toddler. She have the baby in the
0: so
1: arm. All
0: right. So which hand she hold the toddler with?
1: In her arm. She now hold the baby by him neck or whatever with the hand.
0: She cuddle the baby.
1: Correct. And so the hand is free.
0: No, she have to hold on, pan. Because the toddler run off in the road. You know?
1: How you reach all this?
0: No, me, no man. That's what me stay. Me analytic. So it's sometimes.
1: Yeah.
0: If you leave the lady, make the son go and beat the lady, but lady hold on, pan, and them tight. The son now go to the lady, no. This is the lady may go home, she may be a bit sweaty, she may even have to sit on a while. But our children...
1: So what she should have done? She shouldn't give her the umbrella?
0: No, really and truly, maybe the lady, maybe that, after the lady, I realize...
1: Hold the line. Someone come back. Hold.
2: 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The time by the Forestry Department is 15 minutes to the midday news.

0: courts. Make home yours.
1: But you can't do this.
2: Can't do what?
1: Bro, all the things I did today in the time I did it.
2: What are you talking about?
1: Got up early, got the kids ready, and dropped them off by 7:15. 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
2: So that no bad.
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2: I was going to ask, but glad you get it.
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6: Yes, caller.
7: Yeah, man. Sorry, you know me not go hug the line, but me just say Simon.

0: No, so what you say?
1: Sometimes some people think them helping, man. And them not understand.
0: Oh, come on, man. That's not fair.
1: No, man. Them not deliberately do it, you know.
0: Mm-hmm.
1: But what I'm saying is that you have a baby in your hand. Me know baby hard to carry. The birth of them soft and you have to cuddle them and make sure them good. And you have a toddler where we run off in the road if them sweetie drop.
0: Yes.
1: You get me?
0: Yes.
1: You want to make sure you clutch the toddler and you cuddle the baby. You see, the fact that you're going to introduce a third thing for the lady holding her hand.
0: Right.
1: You cause more risk now. Because lady must have a little bag, you know.
0: I'm assuming you have a vision about...
1: Yeah, man, can me close my eye and make it. Listen, the thing is, analytical thinking is a skill, you know. You can hold two and three things in your head at the same time and visualize it, you know, before it happens, you know. You have to have a skill to say, so if that happens, you can visualize it and see. You get me? Yeah. May I visualize the idea that little baby must have a baby bag. Because baby if you have wipes and shimmies and all them little things. So she have her bag and she have her toddler and she have her baby. And now you're going to introduce the lady with the umbrella. It may be a good thing you try though. Yeah? But sometimes you have to make the lady go through. Because the lady could have buy an umbrella. I'm sure the lady can afford that.
0: Somebody says...
1: And the husband, me, or the wife, or the baby father. Maybe if missing my lady will leave my house with no umbrella, come with the umbrella now, and the youth, no, hold on, pan good. May I go upset?
0: Right. Somebody, hold on.
1: Wear a hat, man. Cynthia, a umbrella with up on your head. Where you can
0: listen, hold on. Somebody is sending me a message saying, I walk with a stick. While walking, I cannot manage an umbrella, handbag, stick, and the shopping bag. I leave the umbrella alone.
1: Exactly, man. Sometimes, and then him come now a complaint to the lady never said thanks. Because the lady maybe really never did.
0: Her complaint was the lady said no problem.
1: No problem.
0: Yes.
1: Yeah, man. Because she have to say something. The lady never want to say no. So you should grab it and say, all right, no problem. I'm over.
0: You're
1: good.
0: There's good.
1: No problem, really. Cool.
0: I think I was a cynic, but you are the cynic.
1: Cool.
0: All right. Take care. Boy, what a good. No lie. Hello, good morning. Welcome to the hotline.
2: Good morning, Simon. How are you?
0: I'm good.
2: It's all about perspective, you know.
0: Uh-huh.
2: And I agree with that caller.
0: Yes.
2: With the umbrella.
0: Oh, really?
2: She would need three hands. But what I think the other issue is a matter of language.
0: Mm-hmm.
2: You know, old school me, yes, thank you very much. No problem. You know, that the fact that she acknowledged was
0: I disagree. One, I'm not going to imagine the difficulty in holding the umbrella. I've seen mothers do incredible things in managing how they hold a baby, how they have somebody hold a hand, no, and so on. So that I'm not going to imagine.
2: Mm-hmm.
0: But he started off by saying some people too enough. And the suggestion is that this person is just a do-gooder and is wanting to satisfy her own conscience by giving the person the umbrella. And the fact of the matter is her complaint was that the person...
2: She only said no problem.
0: No problem, rather than thank you. I think if you can say no problem, you can say thank you.
2: Yeah, but no I think it's generational.
0: Okay.
2: Nowadays, people will say, you know, all right, cool, rather than thank you.
0: Mm.
2: You get what I'm saying? So I wouldn't... She acknowledged.
0: Mm-hmm.
2: But I really, when I heard the walking with the baby and the toddler,
0: yes.
2: I don't use umbrella.
0: Yes.
2: Because I find that when you use an umbrella in a rainy situation, not in the sunshine,
0: mm-hmm.
2: a rainy situation when you're trying to get into your vehicle and stuff, you're more wet than you are before. So umbrellas I find tedious.
0: Uh-huh.
2: So walking on the street with a toddler and a baby in your hand, and she would have had probably a bag.
0: A bag, yeah.
2: Right?
0: It's so funny.
2: It would be difficult. So perspective, that's why I said perspective.
0: Right. Well, until he raised the issue, I am now seeing text messages coming in who agree with you. I totally agree with the umbrella caller. Yeah. Good idea, but not practical.
2: Exactly.
0: Amazing.
2: Yeah, no, I heard it first, from, if she only had a baby, fine. But
0: yeah.
2: A toddler and a toddler walking on the street, you have to be alert. Because the little one is going to be dashing off, and you have to remember, say, you know, are you on the inner side of the toddler on the inside of the parent?
0: Mm-hmm.
2: You know what I mean? All of those things. So I don't know. Yes, it was a good deed, but I think also it's generational, language is different. So you're not going to say, thank you, ma'am. right? He said, you just acknowledge, okay, no problem.

0: problem. And she probably said it, thank you, under her breath. And no problem. And that's it. So, but I think the practicality of it is the issue.
1: Well, I'm getting a response here now from Swiss Miss, who says, I can't believe the narrow-mindedness of some people. The lady I gave the umbrella had the baby in a harness, so her hands were free, and the other child was about 4 years old.
0: Okay, well, we didn't hear that.
1: No, that's what I'm saying, and right, that's what I was saying to the other caller. I can't do what he is doing, which is to presuppose what the woman had in her hand, what she looked like, I can only say, if somebody does a good deed, whether you accept the good deed or it's good natured or what, a simple thank you
0: is not how people
1: speak. No, man, and maybe that's a part of our problem.
0: Right.
1: Maybe that's a part of our problem because the simple courtesies have gone out the window.
0: No, but it's different.
1: You mean the language?
0: Right. The language.
1: I don't think somebody says, you give me a drink of water, and I just say, cool. I say, thank you.
0: No, I would say that.
1: Indeed.
0: But say it's different. You have to just be open-minded about it. If she didn't even say anything, then I would have said, well, she don't have no manners. But she said, cool, okay. Okay, cool. That's it. That's acknowledging, and that's equivalent to thank you in my old-fashioned, old-school, is the equivalent.
1: Mm.
0: That's what I think.
1: Okay.
0: You know, so I wouldn't think, but she was the harness and blah, blah, blah. That's a different story. That's why I started, you know, my premise was perspective.
1: Yes.
0: And in context, we don't know.
1: Mm.
0: And is Swiss Miss here or is she in Switzerland?
1: No, I think she's here.
0: Okay.
1: Yeah, I think she's here.
0: All right, so we understand and we appreciate that, but I think the issue, too, is language. And how things, the dynamism of language, no. So you can't, you know, everybody, you, hey, dog. That's a greeting, you know what I mean?
1: Yeah.
0: I'm offended, but, you know, so don't feel, she said, cool,
1: my,
0: you know?
1: My son-in-law always calls me side dog.
0: Right, so I think it's language.
1: Mm-hmm.
0: I don't think it's, she didn't appreciate it.
1: Okay.
0: But also, now that we know, but still, a toddler, and I think it's
1: full
0: for problems on
1: the road. All right.
0: Thank you.
1: Yeah, man.
0: Bye-bye.
1: Thanks for your call.
0: Bye-bye.
1: Take care.
0: Bye.
1: Mm-hmm. It's amazing how many of these messages have come in since the caller called to say that the woman was being enough. This person says, I don't care what the callers want to say. It's simple manners. Boy, it's funny what we latch on to. That man was very wrong analyzing the situation. I suspect that the lady had to have a harness on. That's the only way she would have been able to manage the umbrella also. I think we're missing the point. One was about the good intention. And the other is, notwithstanding what the caller just said about the difference in language, that a simple thank you would have sufficed. I disagree with the caller about the offering of the umbrella. The guy never grew up in a country where women walking or working is a normal thing in the country. For a woman walking with a baby in hand, a bag on shoulder, umbrella in the same hand with baby, toddler in hand, it's a normal thing when I was a youth to carry water on my head, etc. Again, I can only speak to having seen how, and men don't get it, and I understand that men don't get it, but women have the ability, one, to multitask that we generally don't have. I'm being a little facetious here, but the fact of the matter is, I've seen them do things with toddlers and babies and whatnot, that you and I, as men out there, it would take us 4 hours to work it out, where they are able to pick up the child, have one child in one hand, another in the other, do this, that, all sorts of things. So it never occurred to me to even picture

0: what that woman looked like. What was of import was the good deed of the woman saying that these people are on a, remember, you know, she said it was a scorching hot day, and she gave up the umbrella in an effort to protect the mother and the children from the heat, from the burning sun. And my man find a problem with it and say the woman no. No good. Anyway, we don't need some noonday meditation, which is coming up in a minute. There's 1,000 messages that I will never be able to get through. And we have your calls as well. And hopefully we can squeeze in a few when we come back. But it's noonday meditation time, followed by your news and sports.
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4: 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O gracious God, in you we live and move and have our being. 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We give you thanks for family and friends who walk alongside us in pleasant and in sad moments in life. 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Amen.
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8: Good afternoon, I'm Nikinski Robinson with the Midday News. Attorney at Law Calicia Findlay is calling for the government to move with urgency to enact or strengthen legislation to deal with squatting in Jamaica. Ms. Findlay, who specializes in land matters, says the situation unfolding in Cooper's Bend, Trelawney, will happen again as squatting has become a part of the island's culture.
9: And I think what we need to do, especially those in power, the legislator, we need some serious legislative enactment. We need some changes because this is going to keep happening. The unfortunate reality is that many persons cannot and simply will never be able to buy property. People think squatters are criminals. The vast majority of them are just honest, hardworking people.
8: Ms. Findlay says residents of Cooper's Bend whose houses were demolished will not have any legal redress if there is a valid court order to support the action. She says the residents should have been notified of the court order prior to the demolition exercise.
10: So if the court said yes, I own the land, and the court said yes, I can go to Kyle, please, and lick it down. Would Kyle have known that?
9: He should have known, because when you are applying for the bailiff, you would get sufficient notice.
10: So if Kyle didn't know that, it would still be illegal.
9: If he did not know that?
10: If the court never said, well, The gentleman said, come off my land 3-4 times. No, you're not coming off. So we are going to come and knock it over. If he didn't know that, the person who's right, living...
9: See,

0: a tricky question, because if he were served, you know, he could say, well, I didn't see the notice. But if I can prove that I put up the notice on his door, whether he saw it or not, it would still be legal.
1: Attorney at Law Calicia Findlay, specializing in land matters, speaking today on TVJ's Smile Jamaica with host Neville Bell. As a part of measures to address squatting on Crown lands, the government announced that any Jamaican who moves onto those properties as of June 9 with a view to squatting, they will not be considered for any type of settlement program. And opposition spokesperson on Land and Works, Lothan Cousins, wants the immediate public disclosure of the court order relied upon in the pre-dawn demolition exercise in Cooper's Pentry. Mr. Cousins is warning that if the order had expired without a lawful extension, the state faces serious exposure to damages claims. He has pointed to a civil procedure rule which requires express permission from the court before a writ of execution can be issued if 6 or more years have elapsed since the underlying judgment. Mr. Cousins has also stressed that the Court of Appeal rulings relating to Cooper's Pen restrict the order to the 99 identifiable residents originally linked to the litigation.
2: That order is not a blank check. Removing and demolishing homes belonging to anyone outside those 99 named parties without a fresh lawful court order is illegal, and that is plain and simple. If the bailiff and the police enforced an expired order, the state is liable, and affected residents can and should claim damages because the act was unlawful. I am calling on the bailiff and the state authorities to produce this order now, and to every resident displaced outside of those 99 named parties, please seek independent legal counsel immediately.
1: Opposition spokesperson on Land and Works, Lothan Cousins. Now, an 11-year-old boy is dead and a man admitted to hospital in serious condition following a two-vehicle collision along the HER Byfield Highway in St. Anne's Bay, St. Anne, yesterday afternoon. The deceased has been identified as Jaheem Scott of Windsor Road in St. Anne's Bay. According to the St. Anne Police Traffic Department, about 3:30, the driver of a Toyota Voxy minivan was sitting in a vehicle which was parked on the left of the highway facing the westerly direction. Another adult and two boys aged 14 and 11 were in the trunk sheltering from the rain. The driver of a Toyota Succeed motor car reportedly overtook a line of traffic, picked up a skid on the wet road surface, then lost control of the vehicle, which slammed into the back of the Voxy. The three persons seated in the trunk were injured. They were taken to the nearby St. Anne's Bay Regional Hospital, where Jaheem was pronounced dead. The other child was treated and released, while the adult passenger remains in hospital. The driver of the Toyota was taken into custody. A fire in a Beacon District, St. Elizabeth, destroyed approximately 15 acres of farmland, affecting 10 farmers yesterday. Crops such as melon, newly planted seedlings, drip irrigation hoses, and grass for mulching were destroyed. The blaze reportedly started about 1 p.m. after a resident burned garbage, extinguished the fire, and went to sleep. Nearby residents later discovered that the fire had reignited and alerted the fire brigade.
3: We have a lot of breeze. We have a lot of breeze today. So it seems like he held it up and some spark leave and catch the blaze and it spread. And it burned down a lot of post fence.
1: Aslin Parchment, Jamaica Agricultural Society representative for Beacon District, St. Elizabeth. A unit from Black River responded and conducted cooling down operations. Meanwhile, two units from Santa Cruz also responded to another massive fire in the Lititz area, which destroyed crops and equipment. Firefighters battled the blaze for approximately 8 hours. The cause is not yet known. Principal of Roger Clark High School in Balaclava, St. Elizabeth, George Lewis, is concerned about the student population, which has been on a steady decline since the last 5 years. He says registration for the new academic year, which begins next month, has been slow and is encouraging parents to send their children to the school. Mr. Lewis says varying disasters have disrupted school attendance from the COVID-19 pandemic to Hurricane Melissa. This has resulted in the population enrolled moving downward from over 700 to under 400.
4: Since COVID, now we're down now to 300 plus. So yes. COVID saw a decline. The decline continued in terms of number of students sent to the school visit, yes, and students who did not return from the COVID

0: spirit, and you have students who just don't return because they are engaged in income earning activities, whether it is they're working at a bar or a garage or on a construction site. They have, especially our senior students, they have not returned.
1: In addition to the dwindling student population, Mr. Lewis says the school suffered structural damage during the passage of Hurricane Melissa. He says windows and the roof of the institution are yet to be repaired. Mr. Lewis says if these are not attended to before September, the student and staff population could be negatively affected.
0: If it rains, and it rains frequently in Balaclava, then it will impact classes from day to day. So whether it is rain blowing in through the windows that have been blown out, or the roof that is leaking, we will have challenges there. I have a committed staff, but then, irrespective of how committed the staff is, staff morale will be affected if when you get up and come to work, the workplace is not completely conducive for work.
1: Principal of Roger Clark High School in Balaclava, St. Elizabeth, George Lewis. Now, there's an appeal for the government to do more to assist parents with back-to-school expenses for the new school year. Caretaker for the Kingston Central constituency, Steve McGregor, who hosted a two-day back-to-school drive on the weekend, said the cost of the school supplies is proving to be strenuous for some families. He says many parents will need help with meeting the requirements for school.
2: Over 20,000 for children going to primary school and upward, depending on the school. The basic school, you are seeing 8,000-9,000 for different requirements for them to attend school. And you know, they have to pay this because they don't want to feel left out or how they will be treated not doing it. So this is the challenges that we see, and we try to do our little help as best as we can. I engage with the parents and look at their faces. I can see the kind of dismay, but oh, they feel happy that at least we are making an effort to help them weather this kind of storm as it relates to getting back their kids to school and getting their young ones out to school for the first time.
1: Caretaker for Kingston Central, Steve McGregor. The Trelawney police have charged 28-year-old Rio Rochester, otherwise called Baller, a construction worker of Carter Hill, Mapin, Clarendon, with murder following an incident in the parish on April 16, 2022. Rochester is accused of killing 21-year-old Ramesh Johnson, otherwise called Misha, a construction worker of Job Lane, Christiana, Manchester. The Waiterbit police say Johnson was the driver of a motorcycle with Rochester as a pillion. Upon reaching a section of a roadway, Rochester, who was armed with a firearm, shot Johnson in the back. The police say Rochester managed to jump from the motorcycle unhurt as it crashed. Johnson was assisted to the hospital by the police, where he was pronounced dead while being treated. On August 8, Rochester was arrested in Clarendon during a police operation and was subsequently charged with murder. His court date is being finalized. Two teenagers are among five persons charged with possession of a prohibited weapon and unauthorized possession of ammunition in connection with the seizure of a firearm in Constitution Hill in St. Andrew on August 13. The police say three men and two 17-year-old boys were arrested during an operation carried out by detectives assigned to the National Strategic Anti-Gang Division. The men charged are 22-year-old Deshaun Graham, a farmer of Constitution Hill, 18-year-old Aldemar Anglin of Constitution Hill, and 21-year-old Chrisadine Hall, a mechanic of Hall's Delight, St. Andrew. It's reported that about 1:15 p.m. last Thursday, the police team was pursuing investigative leads, which led them to the location where a group of five males suspected of being armed was seen along the roadway. They were accosted, and during a search, one Smith and Wesson revolver loaded with three rounds of ammunition was found on the ground in front of all five accused. Their court date is being finalized. And to end this newscast, here are the main points. Attorney calls for government to move with urgency to enact or strengthen legislation to deal with squatting. Opposition spokesperson on Land and Works wants public disclosure of a court order relied upon in demolition exercise in Cooper's Pen, Trelawney. Driver in custody following death of 11-year-old boy and injuring of two people in St. Anne collision. And principal of Roger Clark High expresses concern about dwindling student population and Hurricane Melissa damage. That is the Midday News on Radio Jamaica.

0: Jamaica. I'm Nikinski Robinson. Good afternoon.
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2: The Midday News was brought to you by KFC's 9-piece summer bucket for a limited time only. 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

0: Sports Day, your lunchtime sports report.
1: Good afternoon, I'm Renato Brown with your lunchtime sports report. Now, technical leader with Jamaica's team to the recent World Under-20 Championships in Oregon, David Riley, has responded to claims that William Nibs Guatemala Jabbar Matheson was bullied into running four 400-meter races in a 36-hour period at the Games. In an interview on Sports Chambers on YouTube, Matheson and coach Roderick Miles said the athlete was forced to run the first round of the mixed 4x400-meter relay on August 5, even though the final was slated for that same afternoon, while he had potentially two rounds of the individual 400 meters on August 6. However, Riley, in a video posted on YouTube on Sunday, explained that the athlete had indicated 2 weeks before the championships that he would be contesting the event.
2: So, when we gave out the assignment, I got a reply from one of the athletes in particular, Jabbar Matheson, and he sent back his workload sheet. And this was sent to me on the 23rd of July. Remember, the meet starts the 5th of August. On the 23rd of July at 8:01 p.m., I got a response from Jabbar Matheson. And Jabbar Matheson's workload said that on day one, he has the 4x400 meter mixed relay heats. Then on that same day, he has the mixed relay finals. Then day two, he has a 400 meter round one. And day two, he also has a 400 meter round two semifinal. And day three, he has the 400 meter final.
1: That was technical leader with Jamaica's team to the recent World Under-20 Championships in Oregon, David Riley. Riley also explained that while another athlete, Daniela Dixon, indicated at the championships that she would be withdrawing from the mixed 4x400-meter relay heats, there was no such request from Matheson or his coach until the team had gotten to the

0: meter mixed heats. The technical leader also explained that the time to make adjustment to the team had elapsed. Had Mattison not run, the team would not have contested the event, which would have also led to all four athletes being barred from competing in any other event for the championship based on the rules. Now, Jamaica commenced the defense of their CFU Under 14 Boys Challenge Series title with a convincing 4-0 win over St. Kitts and Nevis to move to the top of Group C following the first set of matches this morning at Cap Cana Sports City in the Dominican Republic. Kellen Gale gave Jamaica an early 8th-minute lead when he scored directly from a free kick. Tayshaun Headley then made it 2-0 immediately after the halftime break before he returned for his second from the penalty spot in the 42nd minute. Midfielder Baza Trail then scored the fourth in the 52nd minute. In the other group game, Aruba and Curacao ended 1-1. Jamaica defeated French Guiana in the final in 2024 7-1 to lift the title. Now, world number three, Haudenosaunee are leading Argentina by 3-0 at sports time in the opening game of the Pan American Lacrosse Championship on now at the Stadium East Field. Mexico will oppose Canada at 2 p.m. in the other Pool B game. Jamaica will commence their Pool A action at 7 p.m. against Colombia. The game is being shown live on TVJ Sports Network. The Jamaica Cricket Association Kingston Wars Cricket Competition is celebrating its 35th year, and presently the ongoing tournament is at the county stage where the best youngsters are representing their respective counties. The section last year, Kingston Wars and the JCA partnered with the Jamaica Defence Force to put on the very first summer camp, which is aimed at upskilling players through mentorship, discipline and all-round development on and off the field. This year's camp will be held in St. Elizabeth at the Manly Horn Cricket Park, where the 100 participants will not only be taken through the rudiments of the sport, from coaches and top players from the parish, but the JDF and the Jamaica Constabulary Force, who will give talks to help mold and mentor the campers. Local development coach, veteran Junior Bennett, will also be involved in the camp.
1: Well, definitely we have 2 weeks to really upskill these youngsters. They are from the age of 7 to 14. So we're going to work extremely hard with them over the next 2 weeks to bring them to where we definitely want them. They have been participating in Kingston Wharf Commission for years now. These youngsters are an ongoing process. So we just want to instill good discipline with them. As a parish, I've gone through a lot since last year with the hurricane. And it's really good to see Kingston Wharf and the Jamaica Defence Force really come together to put on this camp.
0: That was Pathways coach Junior Bennett. Finally, Jamaican Brandon King had another useful contribution as the Barbados Tridents recorded a 9-run win over the St. Lucia Kings to move to the top of the Caribbean Premier League on Sunday night at the Darren Sammy Stadium in St. Lucia. Opening the innings, King made 39 from 28 deliveries, while Sherfin Rutherford top scored with 61 in the Tridents' total of 177 for 5. Quinton de Kock also chipped in with 38, while Rivaldo Clark made 23. Rawson Chase and Shadley Van Schalwick had 2 wickets each. The Kings in their chase made a good run of the total, but came up short at 168 for 7. Akeem McGee's top scored with 63, while Captain Rawson Chase made 34. Gudakesh Moti was once again good with the ball, taking 3 for 22, while Mujib Rahman took 2 for 27. And that's it for your lunchtime sports report. I'm Renata Brown. Good afternoon.
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We have been requested to announce the deaths of Kenneth Lloyd, MacFarlane, Mars Roy, Dorrit May Wood, Nurse, Evelyn Acynthia James, Kitten, and Lenita Diana Latibodere.

0: Kenneth Lloyd McFarlane, Mas Roy, later Vaz Delight, Kitsentown, died on June 18, leaving 10 children, 36 grandchildren, two sisters, brother, and other relatives. Funeral service for Kenneth Lloyd McFarlane will be at Portmore Seventh-day Adventist Church, 7 Port Henderson Road, on Sunday, August 23 at 11 o'clock. Interment at Dovecot. Dorrit May Wood, nurse, late of Minard Heights, Brownstown, St. Anne, died on July 9, leaving daughter, twin foster daughters, three grandsons, and other relatives. The body of Dorrit Maywood leaves Delapenna's Funeral Services, Brownstown, St. Anne, to Brownstown Baptist Church, St. Anne, on Thursday, August 20, for funeral service at 11 o'clock. Interment in the church cemetery, St. Anne. Evelyn Cynthia James, Kitten, late of Hopewell Heights, Discovery Bay, St. Anne, died on July 11, leaving 7 children, 21 grandchildren, 3 sisters, 5 brothers, and other relatives. The body of Evelyn Cynthia James leaves Delapenna's Funeral Services, Brownstown, St. Anne, to Grateful Hill Baptist Church, Discovery Bay, St. Anne, on Tuesday, August 18, for funeral service at 11 o'clock. Interment on the family plot, Hopewell Heights, Discovery Bay, St. Anne. Lenita Diana Latibodere, late of Park Avenue, Kingston, died on July 12, leaving husband, Dwight, children, Chantel and Andre, grandchildren and other relatives. Funeral service for Lenita Diana Latibodere will be at Bethel Baptist Church, Hope Road, Kingston, on Thursday, August 20 at 10 o'clock. Interment at Dovecot.
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5: All right, we're back with you as usual. Just to maybe read a few comments before we make way for real business with Ralston Hyman. Interesting one here. Mali in Mobe. Simon, the Jack Den building down the road from your studio was built illegally. It was regularized after construction. Has MP Dennis Gordon faced any accountability for its illegal construction? I think so, because as you suggest, it was regularized after construction. I'm not sure if he had to pay a fine or anything like that, but that's another good point about the disparity, it seems, between certain illegal erections and others. I was reading, going back to this one. Okay, I was going back to this one a few years ago where it says a Jamaica Supreme Court judge ordered the developer to immediately demolish a multifamily townhouse and apartments costing over $100 million in the upscale Golden Triangle area of St. Andrew because the project breached property restrictive covenants. I think eventually they appealed the ruling. This is after the Supreme Court ordered that the developers completely tear down the structures. But I guess it's who you know and who knows you, etc., etc. And there was one, as I say, another multi-story apartment complex. I think it might

0: Might have been in Rosslehite, somebody can correct me, where again the judge ordered that the building was illegal and should be demolished. But I don't think that happened. So, you know, it's not only me going to ask that question. Other people, ordinary citizens, are going to say, so hold on, how it go? But then again, I think a lot of ordinary citizens recognize that the world on a level, and that their difficulties are just never going to be experienced by others. So there we go. Let's read some other messages. So yeah, that one, I'm not sure that Dennis Gordon faced any accountability issues for the illegal construction. I think it was a you know, they'd built on an extra floor or something like that. Simon, laws are there for the prevention of crime and the protection of the innocent in any civilized society. Squatting must never be normalized. This is from Franklin. We seem to be a society that is promoting careless behavior. We can debate the government needs to make more lands available. Yeah, I don't think that's in question. But that doesn't mean that we just allow any and everyone to squat. What you do for one, you must do for all. Which is the point I'm making about the other areas of construction that the court has ordered to be demolished and nothing will happen. So I agree with you. All of what you're saying is that there just does seem to be a double standard. So many messages. This one is another concern about school reopening in a few weeks' time. And we're still not sure what's the children's fear. This is to do with transport. I think you should be able to find it on the Transport Authority website, you know, or the Ministry of Transport about the fares. But obviously, this person said that she's a worried single mother. Again, just something else for ordinary citizens to worry about. Somebody said the woman would not have accepted the umbrella if she wasn't able to carry it. Well, we've heard from the lady that gave the umbrella, who said that the baby was in a harness, and she also had a backpack and so on and so on. So it wasn't an issue of her not being able to manage the umbrella. This person says, nothing is wrong with saying cool towards an umbrella. Miss Swiss, Miss Tunoff. I just think it's easy to say thank you. I think most people would have said thank you. I don't really think that's up for debate. So I think most people would have said, yeah, thank you for that. That's very kind, whatever. It now will kill you. This person said, this umbrella discussion gives the impression of entitlement syndrome. Decency is going out of style. Well, haven't we all been complaining about that? That, you know, what used to just pass as normal, decent behavior is almost a thing of the past. And is that why we have so many issues in children being able to relate to each other or to adults? Is it because maybe some of those things are no longer important? You know. So there we go. I think that's just about it for today, isn't it? Thanks to Judith Crawford. McGregor, our technical engineer, and to Corinne, our producer. Thanks to you for being with us. We are coming to you from Trelawney tomorrow. Tell you more about that. So hopefully we'll see you then. Real Business coming up with Ralston Hyman. Stay with us on RGR 94 FM.
1: Thank you so much, Simon. You have a good one. 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
4: Good afternoon. Welcome to Real Business. It's Monday, August 17, 2026. The 139th anniversary of the birth of national hero, the right excellent Marcus Garvey. We're coming to you live from the studios of Radio Jamaica 94 FM, which are currently located on the first floor of the Radio Jamaica Gina building at 32 Lindhurst Road in Kingston, Jamaica. The price of the American benchmark crude West Texas Intermediate Cushing is now $83.70 per barrel, while the price of the British benchmark crude North Sea Brent blend is now $90.08 per barrel. As the Donald says that the Iranians must put up the white flags of surrender, the Iranian says no way. The 60-day truce has now come to an end. Bank of Jamaica, the governor of the Bank of Jamaica, Richard Biles, is expected to demit office tomorrow, but no successor has been appointed yet. Bank of Jamaica has a rate decision to make on Wednesday, August 19, the day after the governor officially demits office. In the big story today, we'll be talking to Peter Rosal about the Jamaican dream and the dynamics and whether your retirement plan matches those dynamics. We'll also be talking about One Great Studios' latest report in the business information update today. As usual, we'll have our regular market updates, so stay tuned. Real Business returns in a moment.
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4: In the big story today, we'll be talking with Peter Rosal, the Managing Director of BPM Financial Limited, about the change in Jamaican dream and its impact on your retirement plan. Good afternoon, Peter.
6: Hi, Ralston.
4: How are you doing?
6: I'm well.
4: Okay.
6: And you?
4: I'm good. Talk to us about the change in Jamaican dream and the impact on your retirement plan.
6: All right. So basically, for most generations, the financial dream was fairly straightforward. You sort of work hard, build your career, right? You buy a home, you raise your family, you build wealth, and eventually,

0: you get to retire comfortably. But came across an interesting study where the traditional path has been really questioned by the Gen Zs, right?
1: Mm-hmm.
0: Gen Zs are those born between 97 and 2012. So we're talking about the top end of the Gen Zs, the older ones.
1: Right.
0: They're finding that the milestones like home ownership and retirement are becoming harder to achieve.
1: Mm-hmm.
0: And they're more focused really on enjoying life today.
1: Right, yeah.
0: And trading off today's enjoyment as opposed to the future enjoyment of financial security.
1: Correct.
0: Mm-hmm. So this study was done in America, and it found that 62% of respondents believe owning a home is harder to achieve than it was for previous generations.
1: Mm-hmm.
0: And 51% of Gen Zs say that they've sacrificed long-term financial goals so that they can improve their quality of life today. So it shows you that they're focusing more on current consumption,
1: right,
0: or current enjoyment. You know, they always talk about experiences.
1: Yes,
0: the Gen Zs talk about experiences. So so they found that 57% of the surveyed say that early retirement is harder to achieve today. No, these statistics relate to America, but, you know, it's really a global
1: issue. Also relevant to Jamaica,
0: issue.
1: Yeah. Mm-hmm.
0: Yeah,
1: mm-hmm.
0: And we can see a lot of that here. We're experiencing some of the same things. The circumstances are different, but a lot of the pressures are the same.
1: Yes.
0: They're familiar to us. The cost of living is higher. Housing affordability is a challenge. Financial milestones that once seemed sort of a natural progression from working life to retirement can take longer to achieve. And the National Housing Trust provided some statistics and gave us some examples of how challenging home ownership is for young adults.
1: Yes.
0: So now the NHT is offering a young adult deposit loan. I don't know if you've heard of that.
1: Yeah.
0: Which provides contributors age 35 and under with up to $2 million towards a property deposit.
1: Mm-hmm.
0: Right, and mm-hmm. they have also doubled the allocation of housing units reserved for young adults in housing developments from 10% to 20%.
1: Yeah, man.
0: According to the NHT, the facility responds directly to concerns raised by young Jamaicans who can qualify for a mortgage, but they struggle to accumulate the initial deposit needed to complete the purchase.
1: Correct, yes.
0: So they want to buy a home, but of course they're challenged financially. So, you know, when you really look at it, home ownership is a big milestone for most people. It's an important part of building
1: biggest
0: wealth.
1: Biggest investment you'll make in your entire life.
0: Yeah, mm-hmm. biggest investment. You know, you can build equity in your home. That's definitely part of wealth creation. And, of course, when you retire, it's nice to be in your own home, right?
1: Your
0: own something.
1: Mm-hmm.
0: But the issue really... Housing reflects it, but the issue really goes beyond. So, for example, if you're self-employed, you work on contract, you don't have access to an employer-sponsored pension.
1: Mm-hmm.
0: A lot of the responsibility for retirement rests with you.
1: Yeah.
0: A lot of people don't realize that they're really the ones who are responsible, right? And
1: mm-hmm.
0: according to the FSC, pension coverage in Jamaica up to March 2026 was showing that the statistic was 12.76% of the workforce are saving for retirement.
1: Mm-hmm.
0: So the question we need to ask ourselves is, are we spending too much time focusing on enjoyment today as opposed to, you know,
1: our
0: future is going to hold for us?
1: Yes, we are. I had that discussion up to last night. Yes, we are. Yes.
0: So I'm not sure how we're going to fix that, right? Because
1: we
0: don't want to say no enjoyment today, but at the same time, it's always a
1: balancing act. Yes.
0: Right. So we can't forget about tomorrow, even though we're enjoying today, because retirement could last 20 to 30 years.
1: Yes.
0: That's no joke. And the lifestyle you want in those years will require funding, and you may not be able to do all of those things if you don't start planning from now.
1: And inflation is accelerating, and the medical bills are getting higher, the utility bills are getting higher, yes?
0: Absolutely. Mm-hmm. Cost of living gets high every year.
1: Mm-hmm.
0: And And the truth of the matter is, you could start retirement comfortably.

0: but somewhere in the middle there, it becomes very difficult because, of course, the medical expenses start to take over.
1: Yeah.
0: And those are forever increasing.
1: Mm-hmm.
0: So you have to also consider what you get, you know, your whole package, your NIS, your mm-hmm. employer-sponsored pension,
1: mm-hmm.
0: if you have one, or maybe you have personal retirement savings, mm-hmm. and then you have to ask yourself, is it going to be enough? So the Jamaican dream, like the American dream, the path is changing.
1: Yeah. Getting increasingly difficult.
0: The financial security is becoming less predictable, which means we have to take greater responsibility for building our own retirement future.
1: Mm-hmm.
0: And when the path changes, we need to change our financial plans, right?
1: Yeah.
0: So at BPM, we say it's never too early and never too late to start planning for retirement. Of course, earlier is always better because it gives you more time to accumulate funds
1: mm-hmm.
0: and more time for you to have compounding help you to grow that money that you have accumulated. I would recommend that you call a BPM financial advisor to get some advice on what your retirement options are.
1: Okay.
0: And also to help you to build asset portfolios, because really that's what we specialize in here. We have a number of different types of portfolios that suit retirement planning, like the equity portfolios, the Jamaican dollar equity portfolio,
1: mm-hmm.
0: the balanced portfolio, the U.S. global portfolio, doing well now because the markets are more buoyant.
1: Yeah.
0: Short and medium term, we have the U.S. maximizer, the Jamaican dollar bond portfolio, and of course, saving for retirement in a structured way is really something that will be beneficial to everyone. So the BPM personal pension is recommended for that.
1: Yes.
0: And we are located at 1A Holborn Road in New Kingston, Shop 90.

0: JM Financial Limited, talking about the importance of starting to save for your pension right now. Only some 12.76% of the private sector workforce are in any approved retirement scheme at this particular point in time. That's a very dangerous development. It is now costing the US government some 3.78% per annum to borrow for 3 months, 3.89% per annum to borrow for 6 months. The 2-year note is 4.17% per annum, the 5-year note 4.37% per annum, the 10-year note 4.72% per annum, and the 30-year note or the long bond 5.31% per annum, the highest level since 2001, after the Iranians saying that they are not going to capitulate to the Donald, although the 60-day ceasefire is now at an end. One Great Studio Limited generated net profits of 24 million on revenues of 212 million in the first 6 months of this year. And join us now to talk about this is Javane Brown, the CEO. Good afternoon, Javane. Good afternoon, Javane.
1: Afternoon, Raston. How are you doing?
0: I'm good. How are you?
1: I'm doing well, man.
0: Okay. One Great Studio also doing well. Talk to us about the results for the 6 month period which ended on June 30.
1: Yeah, I mean, we're just continuing from where we left off last year. You know, we had a year last year that wasn't our best.
0: Yeah.
1: But, you know, we were laying the foundation. As we spoke about last year, we had a couple conversations. We were laying the foundation.
0: Okay.
1: Investing for growth, basically. So,
0: yeah.
1: Though we had a little short-term hit on the profitability, we're building up our capacity. And so that's what you see coming out this year now. And we're back in profitability, both in Q1 and Q2. And so right now, you know, not... We're looking good and we're feeling good in terms of where we are, and we're not satisfied.
0: Okay.
1: Right? We are ambitious. We have plans, and we're just really working to execute those plans and to keep building on what we have.
0: All right. Hold while we take a break for the time signal. When we come back, we'll continue.
2: And the time is 12:45.
3: Leaked emails, a dispute over judicial attire, allegations of a toxic working environment, questions about the removal of a judge from a case, and concerns about judicial independence at the Caribbean Court of Justice. At the very moment Jamaica is debating whether to leave the Privy Council and embrace the CCJ as our final court, has this controversy dealt the regional court a serious blow? Or are we making much ado about nothing? Balancing Justice host Andre Earl KC discusses when judges judge judges with judicial heavyweights, retired president of Jamaica's Court of Appeal, the Honorable Mr. Justice Seymour Panton, and retired Supreme Court judge, the Honorable Mr. Justice Roy Anderson, on Tuesday, August 18 at 9 p.m. right here on Radio Jamaica 94 FM.
0: Welcome back. We have been talking to Javane Brown, the CEO of One Great Studio, about its results for the 6 month period attended on June 30, 2026. Welcome back, Javane.
1: Yes, sir.
0: Okay. Talk to us about sort of the various brands and their contribution to the growth. You stress that every brand added to the growth. Talk to us
1: right.
0: About it.
1: Mm-hmm. Yeah, so, I mean, the first quarter, strongest quarter, I mean, well, the first half, sorry, of this year,
0: mm-hmm.
1: strongest half since 2023.
0: Mm-hmm.
1: Revenue up 17% year over year for that half. Solid profitability. We have three brands that we operated in that quarter. One Great Studio, which is our flagship brand, the original brand. Right,
0: mm-hmm.
1: That brand grew up about 20% year over year.
0: Mm-hmm.
1: Right, we had DRT, which we spoke about last year. That was acquisition.
0: Okay,
1: and
0: yes.
1: We brought on DRT last year. And we also have High Voltage SEO. So each brand contributed about between 25 to 45% of revenue. So
0: okay.
1: That's a part of our house of brand strategies. No one brand carrying the
0: company,
1: but
0: yes.
1: All the brands putting together to move the company forward, essentially.
0: Okay. Now, you recently acquired Farmhouse Creative. Talk to us about it. Farmhouse Creative Marketing Limited. Talk to us about it.
1: Yeah. Farmhouse Creative is a creative branding and social agency led by Vanessa Henderson. We started work with them last year because social was one of the lines that we had our strongest growth and demanded,
0: yes.
1: Right? And we didn't have the internal capacity to actually deliver on the work that we had. and even to keep up with the leads that were coming in on the pitching and selling side.
0: Okay.
1: So we've actually been co-delivering and co-pitching with

0: farmhouse since 2025, and it worked pretty well. You know, the team was, we gel well together. Cultures mm-hmm. are pretty good together. Mm-hmm. And so now we're just really bringing them in the family because it's a part of our strategy, you know, the House of Agency brand.
1: Yes.
0: To have multiple brands that focus, each brand focus on a specialized niche.
1: Okay.
0: And so, again, they know it gives us the ability to continue building that, but not doing it in the overall brand, pull it off in its own brand and to focus on that because social is a thing unto itself.
1: Okay.
0: So it really is building on what we had there, and the relationship was good. These guys have done great jobs. We've won a lot of the jobs that we pitched together.
1: Mm-hmm.
0: And so it's really just doubling down on what's been working on that side.
1: Okay. So what will they focus on?
0: They will focus on creative branding. So they will do a lot of brands. If somebody's launching a new brand, they can do the strategy work
1: mm-hmm.
0: For that. You know, the naming, the actual logos.
1: And okay. Actually,
0: you know, all the messaging and all that, mm-hmm. and all the social media as well.
1: Okay.
0: If there's one thing in marketing that people spend on these days, you see people, you know, doing social.
1: Yeah.
0: Right? Some mm-hmm. people not doing traditional, not doing TV,
1: mm-hmm.
0: you know, but they are investing on social, right?
1: Mm-hmm. Correct.
0: And so that's really one of the things there that we see high demand for social media. Farmhouse is very good at that. They
1: okay.
0: have a great team that have depth of expertise there. And not only that, you know, it comes with revenue as well because they have existing clients as well. So it's like a win-win for us on that side.
1: Okay. So what's the final message to the stockholders?
0: I mean, the final message is that we're just getting started and we have a bright future ahead of us. Right now, we continue to build up on that same strategy. We're still looking for more as well in terms of other brands because we're not finished yet in terms of the whole portfolio. But we're integrating them one at a time, being patient, picking the right spot.
1: Mm-hmm.
0: And we have good things in store. We have great things in store.
1: Okay. Thank you, boss.
0: All right. Give thanks, Ron.
1: Yeah, man. Keep up the good work.
0: Yeah, man. Give thanks.
1: All right. Blessings. That was Jermaine Brown, the CEO of One Great Studio, talking about its report for the year, the six-month period, which ended on June 30, when the company generated net profit of $24 million and revenues of $212 million. Revenues were up by 17%. Profit, a big turnaround, over 100% turnaround. He says that there are great things for the future. They are just getting started. Time now for the local market update. The JC Combined Index advanced by 1,774 points on Friday. It closed at 377,971 points on a volume of 20 million units valued at $223 million. The JC Index advanced by 1,864 points, closed at 373,255 points on a volume of 12.9 million units valued at $208 million. The JC All Jamaican Composite Index advanced by 2,599 points, to close at 445,143 points on a volume of 12.8 million units valued at $206.4 million. The JC Select Index advanced by 92 points to close at 10,829 points on a volume of 2.4 million units valued at $111.4 million. The JC Cross Listing Index held firm at 47 points on a volume of 7,702 units valued at $1.9 million, while the Junior Market Index declined by a point to close at 2,938 points on a volume of 7.2 million units valued at $14.4 million. The JC US Equities Index advanced by 8 points to close at 322.63 points on a volume of 1.1 million units valued at $79.7 million. Overall market activity resulted from trading in 106 stocks, of which 47 advanced, 42 declined, and 17 traded firm. Market volume amounted to 20 million units, valued at $223 million. Trans-Jamaican Highway Limited was once again the volume leader with 7.3 million units, or 35%, followed by Dollar Financial Services with 2.1 million units, or 10%, and Atlantic Hardware and Plumbing Limited with 1.2 million units, or 6%. That's it for the local market update today. And we are now joined by First Jackson, a global portfolio strategist at the New Kingston-based Barita Investments Limited, the country's oldest stockbroking firm, and a roundup of developments in the international capital markets where a 60-day ceasefire between the Iranians and the Americans have now come to an end. Good afternoon, Ferris. Ferris, not there. Let's take a break while we try to make contact with First Jackson.

0: Welcome back. We are now rejoined by First Jackson, the Global Portfolio Strategist and New Kingston based Barita Investments Limited, the country's oldest stockbroking firm. Good afternoon, First.
1: Yes, good afternoon, Rossman.
0: How are you doing?
1: I'm good, thank you.
0: Okay, well, we see crude oil prices trading up, bond yields are also up. As Donald says that the Iranians need to surrender, the Iranian says no way.
1: Yes, I mean, there's no major catalyst in the market this week,
0: right,
1: apart from the Fed minutes on Wednesday. And, of course, earnings reports from bellwether companies like Walmart and Home Depot, which give a sense of how the consumers are doing. We saw a retail sales report last week, which suggested that there's a pullback, although it's somewhat colored in the sense that you had Amazon Prime Day, for example, in the prior month, which made the comparable period a little bit more cloudy.
0: Mm-hmm.
1: But it's give us, you have a sense that consumer spending is weakening. So as it relates to the conflict, that's really grabbing the headlines at the moment.
0: Yeah.
1: And the main word is uncertainty.
0: Mm-hmm.
1: And that will continue to remain the word mm-hmm. that will prevail going into midterms. It's what investors will have to pay attention to, because I'm sure that will largely influence how the administration will react to developments taking place in the Middle East. As it is right now, there is discussion between Oman and Iran as it relates to how to regulate activities.
0: Donald says he's going to bomb Oman if they cooperate with Iran.
1: Yes, I mean, the market looks at it as just a threat. I mean, the president is saying that. Mm-hmm. Not impossible, mm-hmm. but the question is, what's the cost? There's a military cost associated with that. That also means, you know, a blockage of traffic through mm-hmm. the region again.
0: Yeah. Mm-hmm.
1: So, higher prices. So, if you look at the VIX in terms of how markets are reacting, it's at 15, at levels signaling that there's calm in the market.
0: Yeah, but right? Crude is up.
1: Yeah, crude is up because, of course, the concern about higher prices.
0: Mm-hmm.
1: So, naturally, and the blockage of the Strait of Hormuz, we don't know what's going on there.
0: Mm-hmm.
1: So you're getting mixed signals from the market in this, suggesting that, yes, there's concern about the flow mm-hmm. of oil through the Strait of Hormuz,
0: right.
1: But at the same time, is it enough to derail markets? And yes, we're seeing a movement to the upside in the 10-year as well
0: mm-hmm.
1: with oil.
0: 5.31, yeah.
1: Exactly, which makes the minutes meaningful in terms of investors trying to get a sense as to how the Fed is going to address inflation concern, because
0: mm-hmm.
1: that's a situation that has occurred across the board. We saw Canada inflation core close to the 2% level, but the headline, which reflects the volatile oil price, that's
0: yeah.
1: higher.
0: Mm-hmm. Food and oil and prices, yeah, go ahead.
1: Exactly, and that's a challenge that central bankers across the board will have to deal with.
0: Mm-hmm.
1: So at this point in time, investors will continue to focus on the developments in the Middle East, and they'll make adjustments to bond yields because higher prices eat into your returns on fixed income investment.
0: Yeah.
1: And as such, that premium attached to higher prices will reflect in the higher yield in the bond prices. So it's going to continue to shape markets, and in the absence of the catalyst, investors will pay attention to developments in the Middle East. But of course, they have to wait against the midterm that's coming up, and the fact that the administrations are tied somewhat into what they can do.
0: Yeah.
1: And the expectation is that you won't necessarily see any major development in terms of bombings, resumption in bombings,
0: mm-hmm.
1: right? So it's more a matter of economic sanction and talk from the president, which, you know, market investors cannot ignore.
0: Yeah.
1: But allow for them to focus on what really drives the market, which is the long-term growth in terms of earnings. Of course, spending from hyperscalers, that's, I mean, having its broad-scale benefit in terms of even Japan, their economy benefited from export growth.
0: Mm-hmm.
1: While their consumers were holding back in terms of spending,
0: mm-hmm.
1: net exports improved GDP, and that's a policy reflective of the fact that they are

0: to beneficiary of this AI capex spending as well.
1: Okay.
0: So, you know, with that being intact, investors will want to continue to see how they can continue to benefit from our earnings or the beneficiaries of AI spending.
1: Okay.
0: So markets will continue to move higher, I would say, even though you've seen a pullback today, but investors are mindful of the risk from geopolitical tension.
1: Okay, that was First Jacks of the Global Portfolio Strategist and New Kingston-based Barita Investments Limited, giving us a roundup of developments in the international capital markets, where crude is up, bond yields are also up, stock prices are down. The Dow Jones Industrial Average, which measures the market value of America's 30 largest corporations, is now down by 301 points at 53,430 points. The broader S&P 500, which measures the market value of America's 500 largest corporations, are now down by 31 points at 7,754 points. The technology-driven NASDAQ is now down by 73.92 points at 26,855 points. The NYSE Composite Index is down by 49.7 points at 24,771 points. Moving across the Atlantic, the stock Euro 15 Europe is now down by 9 points at 6,530 points. The Financial Times 100 share index in London, the FTSE, is down by 29.81 points at 10,720 points. Germany's extra DAX is down by 101.7 points at 26,338 points. The CAC 40 in Paris is down by 57 points at 8,579 points, while the IBEX 35 in Spain is down by 174 points at 19,981 points. Across Asia, Japan's Nikkei 225 is up by 506 points at 69,220 points. The broader Topix down by 13 points at 4,184 points. In Hong Kong, the Hang Seng Index is up by 336 points at 25,453 points, while the CSI 300 in China is up by 75 points at 4,741 points. Australia's S&PSX is down by 42 points at 9,073 points, and the MSCI Asia Pacific Index is up by a point at 278 points. The dollar closed at $157.11 buying on Friday, $158.30 selling. Canadian dollar $114.03 buying, $114.51 selling. 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And that's it for Real Business today. Thanks to our studio engineer, Judith Crawford McGregor. Daily Harris and Johnny Daly, they're up next to the Two Live crew. 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I'm Ralston Hyman.
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4: 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Daily Harris. And Chris Johnny Daly. It's the Two Live Crew of Afternoon Radio. 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Chris Johnny Daly.

100 years ago in a country named Jamaica was born a man who preached about back to Africa. His life was dedicated to the mission of lifting people of a black complexion. His teachings inspired Spear, Pulse, and Marley, talking about the man Marcus Garvey. A source of strength to Nelson Mandela. I've got so many things to tell ya. Yes, I got so much to say. I think, I bet to DJ. I think, I bet to DJ.

0: 100 years ago in a country named Jamaica was born a man who preached about back to Africa. His life was dedicated to the mission of lifting people of a black complexion. His teachings inspired Spear, Pulse, and Marley, talking about the man Marcus Garvey. A source of strength to Nelson Mandela. I've got so many things to tell ya.
1: Yes, I got so much to say. I think, I bet to DJ. I think, I bet to DJ.

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0: 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Like Mark Twain, I believe age is an issue of mind over matter. If you don't mind, it doesn't matter. How do we navigate retirement, relationship, changing bodies, new responsibilities, and even new dreams?
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17 minutes after 1 o'clock. What a big one this is. What a big one this is. Yes. As we pay tribute to the right excellent Marcus Messiah Garvey. That is the way we're starting the show this afternoon. Oh, what a celebration. After all, it is a motivational Monday. Afternoon, 2 Life Family.

what's happening in your neck of the woods, but I hope you're having a great day so far. Family, we gotta get going, gotta keep it going. Yeah, man, what if we do it? You understand? We gotta keep it going. Afternoon, Akeem. How you doing, my brother? Hey, man, I'm producer. What's happening? Some burning spirit for you. Afternoon to Grace, locked in the place. Rasta Tashai.

When we say big tunes, this is what we mean. We're talking right now like this. Check out this burning spear for you. All the dubs on it so good a while ago. Afternoon to Sister Jennifer in Connecticut. Jennifer says it's raining in her neck of the woods. Jennifer, send us some of that rain, please. Why do we in trick me there, you know? Was it yesterday? I was boiling yesterday, and then I heard the rain. And I said, yes, Father God. It was only teasing. It was hot yesterday.

featuring some Burning Spear right now. As we pay tribute to Tribute today, you know, we'll have to pay a tribute to the elders, you know what I mean? Red Rose, Albedee.

0: talking about the 17th annual Marcus Garvey lecture and Hamboree is happening right now.
1: Let's recall some great man.
0: 76 King Street. It's a great place to go and get some knowledge.
1: Let's recall some great man who've been fighting for our rights.

0: some great men.
1: It is important to know.
0: Let's recall some great men.
1: Let's that we're still in the struggle. But we can find the examples of great men and women.
0: Let's recall
1: right there in our very own history.
0: We've been fighting for our rights. Let's recall some
1: as we continue to fight for our own rights.
0: We've been fighting for our rights.

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0: Radio Jamaica, Two Life Crew. Johnny, pick up myself, Daily Harris. Sister Colin, just keep playing good music. Hey, don't touch that dial. Two Life. Bang.
1: Now that we've found the love, what are we going to do with it? Anthony, once again, to the entire Two Life family on this Monday afternoon. As we get it on. Another productive week ahead. What is happening in your neck of the woods? So many things going on. So many things transpired over the weekend. Why time now? We just move and things just like one. So, man, producer, man, I tell you, it's just happening. It's just going on, man.

really looked at the beautiful send-off for Stephen Frano Francis, and I said, wow, Measure of the Man, what an awesome contribution. What an awesome contribution. Did you see Asafa Powell's tribute? If you can watch that entire tribute and you don't get goosebumps, you don't get some kind of feeling, then you're not human. You're not human at all. That was a beautiful tribute. And there were so many beautiful tributes. But that one, for some reason, stuck with me. When he spoke about just how much belief Frano Francis had in him, how he believed in him way before he could even dream of accomplishing the things he accomplished.

I'm not surprised that the government is to offer a scholarship to a student athlete at the University of Technology, Jamaica, UTEC, to honor the late world-renowned coach Stephen Francis. Of course. Sports Minister Olivia Babsey-Grange made the announcement during the Thanksgiving service for Mr. Francis. Took place at the National Indoor Sports Center. And it was well attended. Superstars and all kinds of folk.

0: Dale Harris, Sister Columbus, I keep playing good music. 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
1: We need to know what's happening in your neck of the woods. How was your weekend? I spent some good time with some children. Big ups to the KB family, Kingston Bookshop.

Man, the kids have all that energy, and I'm telling you, like the heat don't bother them. I was watching them in the bounce abouts and all the games thing. I was thinking to myself, them not hot. But it was good to see the parents out, people getting their schools back to school supplies. Have you started getting back to school supplies yet, Madam Producer?

Oh, she's going for the first time. Oh, that's a real special one. Don't overspend. Now, sometimes you tend to overspend when it's back to school, especially when like it's the first time and you want to see them looking all so nice and spiffy. I'm telling you, you can overdo it, you know. Especially the super moms, and it's because usually the moms, you know, I'm telling you straight up, but usually the moms are super moms, and them got to have everything, all things them don't need, you know, and the age brand new, the bag bigger than them, right? And it. I don't know about you, but sometimes in the children, they're thinking, oh my God. And the parent, they must say that bag too full. Bigger than the pity them in.

Good afternoon to Jolene. This says that she had a good weekend. Had some nice showers of blessing after a wonderful day and after service. That's nice, Jolene. Got home just in time, eh? I don't know where you live, but if you got some showers over the weekend, then you're blessed, mama. Trust me. Dry like chips where I was in. Small tubes of

Prime Minister Dr. Andrew Holness has signaled that the government intends to revisit the issue of performance-based remuneration in the public service, with greater consideration to be given to productivity and economic growth. Prime Minister disclosed that the matter remains on the table following implementation of the public sector compensation review. Prime Minister was addressing the permanent secretaries board retreat at Sandals Ocho Beach Resort in St. Anne. You'd see a small clip of the Prime Minister entering the beach resort, you know. Plenty of excitement, of course. Think of the Prime Minister. Sometimes the Prime Minister need a little break too, you know. Give him a little extra break, you know what I mean? Plenty pressure, you know. So many things happening in Jamaica. I did hear his response to the Cooper's pen, his initial response, saga that's happening. It was certainly an inappropriate response from the Prime Minister. Of course, he reiterated that squatting is not something that we're going to be, permitting, and rightfully so. But certainly, he acknowledged the human loss and acknowledged just how poorly the situation was managed, you know? And that I appreciated that, for real. We're tackling a lot here in Jamaica, and indeed the rest of the world. Which is why you need a day like today. Motivational Monday. Keep your spirits up. What a beautiful piece of arrangement this is. Third world.

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When we come back, you know, I got to chat up with Sister Daly for a little bit. And remember to keep sending those birthdays and anniversaries. This is the 2 Live Crew, Big 94.

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2: 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Biggs, you're 40, you know. 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
7: Nice and steady, two live crew. No rush, no fuss. It's a Monday afternoon, right, my sister? No rush, no fuss.
8: Johnny?
7: Eh?
8: Nobody can rush and
7: no
8: fuss.
7: No rush, no.
8: Especially in this heat.
7: I tell you.
8: Take on the time. Take on the time.
7: No rush, no fuss.
8: Johnny.
7: Oh, not telling no rush, no fuss. Does that, Mr. Man? No rush, no fuss. Just take your time and do what you got to do. Yes, that's like that, right? What go on now?
8: I don't know what call me when me there were. I must want birthday greeting. I have to ask, you know.
7: Hey.
8: People wait until the birthday greeting start. Them say, Dale, you're the parade. I'm going to answer them.
7: How you doing, sis?
8: Boy, I'm here. So many things happening, man.
7: So
8: Jamaica always alive and kicking, you know. Yeah.
7: Yes.
8: But what we have to do?
7: That's why I tell him, just take it easy. I said this on a Monday, just take it easy, man. Try and give yourself ease yourself into the week. And try your best not to be distracted. Obviously, know what's happening, but so many things going on, you just have to decide, you know what? This is the kind of week I'm going to have.
8: My love, how you put it? No rush, no fuss.
7: No rush, no fuss, man.
8: No rush, no fuss.
7: Mm.
8: What else can there be? I noticed this conversation about, and you know, it's, I'm going to put it down to algorithm.

0: rhythms, because you know, once you start something, it's gonna always pop up.
1: Mm-hmm.
0: But this conversation that's continuing about who is Jamaican, who is not Jamaican, and the many generations of Jamaicans saying, you guys don't want to accept me as Jamaican. And I want to advise, you know, that's the first part of being Jamaican that you have to embrace. If you tell, if you say you're Jamaican, nobody can tell you nothing.
1: Right.
0: That is distinctly who we are, you know. From we decide, say we're going to do something, Johnny, we are doing it, nobody can stop me. So stop say, you guys don't accept me. Say, hello, me a Jamaican, me a business one. and we are going to say, all right, do your thing. Yeah. Do your thing.
1: We're not going to sue you, man. If you really want to be Jamaican, no problem.
0: Tell me some of the business. Me a Jamaican and that me a hold on to. We're going to laugh and say, oh, you're bright, you know, you're bright. But all right, do your thing.
1: But come with respect.
0: Come on. Come with your respect,
1: come
0: and we're gonna love and respect.
1: When the answer, let me say.
0: Yeah, man.
1: Yes,
0: yeah,
1: man.
0: Yeah, man.
1: We're not gonna swear, man. Come with your respect. and if you're so desperate, you want to be Jamaican.
0: Yes.
1: If you're so desperately want to be Jamaican, come with your manners. Come proper, man.
0: Come
1: with your money too. Come with some
0: proper.
1: Money. Come with some money. Nobody come pop them. Tell the truth.
0: No, that. So it's my question. Say, when the people are successful, right, we jump up and say, yes, he's Jamaican. And but we don't want the ordinary people. So me, I say, well, if you're in our family, you know, you go in family. I got to put the one for say, look at this. Now we're family member. This
1: your really good skills.
0: And then you have a next one. And they say, me never know say related to that person. And I say, hey. Me see my family reunion, yes. So that's all we are as Jamaicans. So the things wanna take and I say, oh, you guys hate us. Nah. We're just Jamaicans, bro. You gotta just learn how we are.
1: Strong and proud.
0: Alright, we got a lot of birthdays.

0: Ian Johnson, Business Development Executive, Winton Wilmot, one of our videographers, Michael Cohen, our proofreader, Melissa Pinnock-Smith, Makeup Artist Supervisor, I call her Tibby, and Carrie Ann Goldson, Admin Assistant, celebrated on the weekend. And I just passed my good outline producer, Kareen Bradford.
1: Okay.
0: It's her birthday
1: today.
0: Yes.
1: Kareen, big up yourself.
0: It's Kareen's birthday.
1: Yes, man.
0: Derek Wilt.
1: Treat her nice.
0: I'm making a national appeal.
1: Right.
0: Please do what Kareen asked you to do. Because it's her birthday.
1: What a lot of pressure on Mr. Wilkes.
0: He's going to kill me because I said it. All right. Happy anniversary to Ruth and Chris Swaby, my loving aunt and uncle, 13 years and going strong, from your niece, Daniel. Hi, Auntie Ruthie and Uncle Chris. 13 years, a good amount of years. Happy
1: strong
0: anniversary
1: number, strong
0: to
1: number,
0: you.
1: Strong number.
0: Yes. And happy birthday to Jim Franz Ward. Jim, just say you're a big friend. Always and forever. Again, from Daniel. Happy birthday, guys. All right, August 15th. Birthday to Jody Ann Clark of Bridgeport, Connecticut, cousins Arisia Gordon, aka Vicky, of Merrick Highway, Kingston 19. On August 16th, Sylvia Whittock Marsden, they call her Joy, of Harkers Hall, Tracy Ann Shara McLean, who is a flight attendant with American Airlines, and August 17th, Dorrit Whittock of Atlanta. Who else? Tia and Tina Clayton. Yeah. Dexter, you know, you always send me a whole lot of people, but I have to pick and choose some. But thank you so much. I'm very grateful when you do this every day. Anniversary greetings to Mr. and Mrs. Abe and Jennifer Coas from Tanya, Becky, TK, Kale, Tony, Catherine, and the rest of the family. Colleen especially. Happy anniversary, Mom and Dad. We love you. God bless you both. All right. Birthday greetings to Shanique Sutherland and Albion Yala St. Thomas. Coming from parents, Harvey and Norma, sister Nordia, and a cousin, Celine. Good afternoon to you two, live crew. I want you to help me wish my beautiful wife, Kamisha Lewis Brown, a happy birthday. May the Lord continue to bless her in every way. Coming from your husband, Harris, and the children. Good afternoon. This one is a happy, happy birthday to Aunt Sweetie. Birthday wishes coming from Leaford, Sonia, Dayon, Maxine, Shirley, Donna, Nadine, Ronnie, and Roland. Happy first wedding anniversary to Canute and Francia Brown. They celebrate their anniversary on the 17th of August. Happy anniversary to you today. Out of Belvedere in Portland, coming from son Danielle Brown. First anniversary, sweet dinner. Oh my gosh. See that? Good afternoon to live crew. Please say happy birthday to my cousins, the Reverend Dane Grant and Tequan Clark. They're both celebrating today. Coming from the original greetings girl, Melisha, a.k.a. Parage. Birthday greetings to Nevea, to Trey Tariq Russell, to Glenton Evans, and to Miss Morrison. Wishing them all a wonderful and blessed year filled with unforgettable memories. Good afternoon to live family. Please send birthday greetings to our church sister and brother, Minister Scott, whose birthday is today, and brother George Vassell, whose birthday was yesterday, coming from Sister Diana, also pastor and members of the Wayside Bethany Church. We love you both. A very happy birthday to you. Birthday greetings to my gorgeous daughter, Danielle Gordon Taylor from Kingston. Warmest wishes are coming from Mother Madge, Father Danny, Sister Nicole, and dear husband, Romaine. We wish for her all the wonderful things that life has in store for her. Blessings always. Good afternoon to live crew. Birthday greetings to my friend, Chantelle Lake. They call her Tina. She's from Barclay Town in St. Mary. Wishing her more blessings for the day and another year from husband, sons, and friend, Angie and Dalvin. Good afternoon to live crew. Birthday greetings to Patricia Brown of Cobbler in Manchester, whose birthday is today. Wishing her all the best from Valerie. And birthday greetings to the following people. Miss Cynthia McDonald in Mandeville. Mrs. Pauline Mundy, Clover Dallas, Delton Farquharson, and Claire Edwards of Aberdeen District in St. Elizabeth. Wishing them God's richest blessings coming from the Francis family in Thornton District in St. Elizabeth. Happy birthday to Lee Kim Madge. Leah Kim Simaj is

0: them write it 3 times, and them give me it the right way. Happy birthday to Lakim Simaj. Thank you, Ian. You're a trip. All right, birthday greetings to the following people. Alia, yeah, my niece Alia, who's celebrating today. Wishing her a wonderful day and blessings from Uncle Wayne. And to niece Kenesha, who celebrated yesterday from Uncle Wayne. Good afternoon to Live Crew. Birthday greetings to my brother, Trevor Clark. Trevor's from Bethany in Alexandria, St. Anne, coming from his sister, Lorna, who is also in Alexandria. Beautiful place, Alexandria. Birthday greetings to Antoinette Livingston and birthday greetings to Ludlow Greaves, both of St. Mary the Virgin Church. And that one is coming from Joy Green. Shanique Sutherland, how are you? Happy birthday to you. Shanique's in Albion, St. Thomas, coming from parents Harvey and Norma, sister Shanique, Nordia, and cousin Celine. And good afternoon. Zende, a.k.a. Zen of Newhall Road in Manchester, is celebrating 10 years today. Happy 10th birthday, Zen. The most amazing part of your life has just begun, and it's coming from your mother, Shauna Gay. This one's a wedding anniversary greeting to Judy and Clinton Smith. And birthday greetings to Denzel Wilkes. Hey! Hey, Sir Denzel. Both being celebrated today, coming from the Miller and Wilkes families. Hey. Good afternoon. Please send a happy birthday to my sister, Nicole Nelms. She's celebrating her birthday today, and it's coming from Sister Marcia and the rest of the family. And birthdays to my sister, Deirdre Elliott Brown. They call her Beauty. Yeah, she's in Canada, I believe, coming from her 3 daughters, Yannique, Monique, Shanique, and her sister and the rest of the family with more blessings. A happy birthday shout out to Keisha Hay of Padmore Primary School. Tell her to continue being the good, kind, and loving person and principal she is. From Annie Ann in Ocho Rios. Greetings to Alive. Happy 96th birthday to Mrs. Daphne Blake. Happy birthday, Mommy. May God continue to keep you, strengthen you, and bless you abundantly. Coming from your 10 children, grands and great-grands, we love you today and always. Mama Bana, happy birthday to you. Avis White, who is in the U.S., is celebrating a birthday as well. Avis, this one's coming from your 2 sisters, your brothers, your nieces, your nephews. Enjoy your special day to the fullest. May it be filled with love, laughter, and happiness. Crystal Henry, otherwise called Natalie, celebrating her birthday today. That one's coming from Dahlia in Guys Hill. Mr. and Mrs. Roland McIntosh of Huntley, Manchester, celebrating their 30th wedding anniversary, coming from Sister Donna Mason and the rest of the family. Going up to more greetings, Don King of Top Pen District, St. Mary, and the Huntstown SDA Church. Happy birthday to you from V. Mattison and the members of the church. Happy Earth Strong today and also yesterday to Miss Antoinette Livingston and Carrie Ann Plummer. Their birthday was yesterday. Mr. Gilbert Graham and Mr. Ludlow Greaves is today. And also happy 24th wedding anniversary to Mr. Roosevelt and Raquel Roman, coming from St. Mary the Virgin Church family and Carmen in Gregory Park. Almost out of time, Davian Thomas in Brayshead. Happy birthday from your mother, Sophia, and other family members. And, oh, Lord, Johnny, Sherry Ann Witter of Southampton, Leeds, St. Elizabeth, from the Smalling Robinson family. There's so much more, but we're out of time. Happy birthday, guys.
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5: The Jamaica Teachers Association hosts its 62nd annual conference from August 17 to 19, celebrating under the theme Reformation Now, Rebuilding a Resilient Education System Buoyed by the Eternal Father and Unrelenting Unionism. 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That's Hotline from 9 to 12:30 with host Simon Crosskill live from the JTA conference at the Ocean Coral Springs Hotel in Duncan's Trelawney this Tuesday, August 18. Remember, we're not just talk, we're substance.
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6: It's Motivational Mondays on the 2 Live Crew, and I have with me Shanique Donaldson McIntosh. She is a member of the JPS Foundation's mentorship program, and she's here today to talk us through just how she pours into other young women. She has a very interesting story. Grew up in a single mother household in Kempsville, Clarendon. Used education as a bridge to take her to where she is today, and after building a successful professional career, uses her own experiences to guide and encourage other young Jamaican women. Hi, Shanique.
7: Hi, good afternoon. Thanks so much for having me.
6: I'm going to ask you to pull it a little. Yes, there you go. You know, a lot of people always say pay it forward. We have to pay it forward. I think there's a movie called Pay It Forward. What does that mean to you personally?
7: So for me, it means whatever assistance I got, I need to help somebody else. Mm-hmm. So that's really what it is. Mm-hmm. You give back as best as you can, because, you know, I was in receipt of things from persons. So
6: yeah, I was watching something today and somebody said you either grew up to be like your parents or to be the opposite of your parents, and you grew up in Kempsville, Clarendon, with your mom. What did just watching your mother's sacrifices and hard work teach you about creating opportunities for yourself?
7: So I grew up with my mother, but also it was an extended family, so I had uncles and cousins around and nearby. But being a single parent, my mother took care of my brother and myself, and it was hard. But she did not allow it to stop her. She did what she had to do to ensure that we got a very good education, mm-hmm. and that we were able to pull ourselves out of our situation. I'd watch her coming in very late at nights. One day she was going to work and somebody was taking her on a bicycle and she fell off the bicycle, you know, and injured herself. So those things motivated me, because I did not want that to happen to me. Mm-hmm. I wanted better for everyone, for myself, and also for her.
6: Her, and to see the sacrifices that she was making, you know, just not to make them go in vain.
7: Correct.
6: You described education as a bridge between where you were and where you wanted to be. It's an interesting way to look at it, because the people get it, that education is the key, and education is going to, they really apply themselves. Some just see it as, Lord, me go to school. What brought you to that?

0: realization about education?
1: So, I mean, so I'm from Kemsil, Clarendon, and Kemsil is in the sugarcane belt. So we're in the Vere Plains, surrounded by New Yarmouth and Monymouth. Growing up at the time, there were not many opportunities. I mean, you look around and you realize that, listen, there are not a lot of opportunities for young people. So really and truly what I needed to do is to ensure that I stuck to the book. And that's what I did. I went to Yorktown Primary, went to Glenmere High. I was head girl of Glenmere High. And but from early on, I knew that, and I never particularly loved school more than anybody else, but I just know that I'm not doing back over an exam, so I'm not going to fail it. So I'm going to ensure that I study hard and pass my exams, because I never particularly loved school, so I'm not going to stay any extra time in school. But I mean, when you look around and, you know, you saw other persons who were probably in similar situations, and you realize, because again, I had cousins and family members who were in similar situations, but use education to pull themselves up. And I realized that, all right, well, this is going to be my way. There's not going to be any other way for me, but this is going to be my way.
0: Big up to Yorktown. It's my place. And Yorktown Primary and Glenmere High, great institutions. But when did you begin to feel that the opportunities and lessons you had received were things that you have to pass on to somebody else? Because a lot of people, it's difficult. And they work hard, they get to where they are, and that's fine. They take the time to smell the roses. You know, what made you not just smell them, but say, I have to plant some more in and help other people?
1: So it was really when I had my son. I have a 7-year-old, my only child. But when you looked around and, you know, you saw the news, you saw the newspaper, and you really realized that there were persons in need. And again, coming from what persons would call country, and I got that rude awakening when I went to UWE. And I was going home one weekend, and the students, oh, you go country. And I'm like, Clarendon is not country. But when you recognize that there were especially young females who were in similar situations, and just some things that I learned along the way that I wished I had, you know, persons who were able to pour some of those things into me. I learned them a little later than I would have hoped, but learned them nonetheless. And you know, I just made a commitment to myself that even to help, even if it's just one person, to pull them up along with me and to just help them on their journey.

0: working, managing the bills, doing it. It takes a village, people. It takes a village. You are paired through the JPS Foundation Mentorship Program with Michael University College student Leonie Harris. She was paired with a Harris. Hey. What was it about her story that made... Is it that you saw a younger version of yourself in her?
1: I actually did. Okay. I actually did. And it just so happens that we didn't get to choose who we wanted.
0: Okay.
1: So, you know, the head of the JPS Foundation, they would look at, you know, our background and the person's background, the student's background, and then, you know, mm-hmm. assign the best match. And was God would have it, I was paired with Leonie.
0: Mm-hmm.
1: And I really, really, I mean, from the onset, she and I kicked it off.
0: Mm-hmm.
1: Because she's a driven young lady. She too shares the same vision of using education to uplift herself. Just very focused on her schoolwork. Very shy as well. And that's something that we're working on, because there's nothing wrong with being shy.
0: Mm-hmm.
1: But we just need to ensure that, you know, we're not leaving ourselves behind, or you know, not putting ourselves
0: Correct.
1: In a way where we're seen
0: Correct.
1: Or taking up space in a room.
0: Mm-hmm.
1: So I really did. She's from a rural community in St. Mary.
0: Okay.
1: Same thing, not as, you know, she don't have that much exposure, similar to myself when growing up. And I just wanted to ensure that, again, some of the things that I learned along the way that would have helped me earlier,
0: mm-hmm.
1: That I'm able to help her, you know, quicker than she probably will come to realize.
0: I like it, because, you know, sometimes people hear mentorship, particularly within the context of business and education and so on. And what I'm hearing is that this mentorship completes a circle. It's all aspects of life
1: mm-hmm.
0: that you are able to share with the mentee. And that's incredible to me, because it acknowledges that every aspect of life affects the other aspect of it. And she can be bright, but if there are other issues that she don't know how to navigate, then that's going to affect the education. And you say you two have a great relationship.
1: We do.
0: How important
1: we do.
0: Is that you have a relationship that is respectful, that you have fun mentoring her as much as she has fun receiving mentorship from you? How important is that towards the success of the program and the pairing?
1: Yeah, man. So it's very important, because I love for persons to feel comfortable around me, and I don't want it to be a case where, oh, I'm this person over here and she's this person over there, and we're very formal, and you really don't get a lot out of somebody when it's like that, in my opinion.
0: Mm-hmm.
1: So from the onset, we kicked it off. I would invite her to lunch, sometimes to the office over by JPS, and she would come and we'd lime, and, you know, we'd just talk about anything, mm-hmm. anything and everything. Of mm-hmm. course, we'll talk about the schoolwork. You know, if she's having challenges, then she can WhatsApp me at any time. She can reach out. And, you know, back to school coming up, we'll go together. I'll pick up things for my son. She'll get things for herself as well. So we tend to have that very good relationship. I mean, over the summer, she has this new venture that she wanted to do, and she went ahead and she did it, where she putting together little care packages that she's going to sell again, you mm-hmm. know, just to help through the college life.
0: Mm-hmm.
1: And I encouraged her along. She would share with me when she got the products, you know, so we really have, it feels like a big sister, little sister mm-hmm. relationship. Mm-hmm.
0: That's beautiful. It's amazing that she's able to call on you whenever she needs to. What is important that I'm hearing from the relationship also, Shanique, sometimes when you approach people about mentorship, or people think about mentorship, in their mind, it has to be a CEO, or it has to be somebody who is a C-suite person, or somebody that have a whole heap of money, or they don't feel like you can contribute to mentorship. But you can make a meaningful difference in somebody else's life without all of that.
1: And it is true. And again, as you said before, when persons think about mentorship, you're thinking about a CEO of an organization, or, you know, an entrepreneur who have made it and, mm-hmm. and is built and that sort of thing. But no. I'm the area manager for customer experience.

0: listen, again, it doesn't have to be time consuming. It doesn't have to be this thing that takes up so much of your time that you don't have time for your kids, you don't have time for your, no, you can find time for it, because again, it can just be this very informal, mm-hmm, you know, mm-hmm, thing that we have, which Leonie and I have, because yeah, even the JPS Foundation, it was for a year, and then they gave us the option to continue if we wanted to. And she and I have continued our relationship beyond the year.
1: That's excellent. And it's very fulfilling, I can see, for you to be able to do it. Thank you so much. I mean, there are folks who would love to, but they can't find the time. There are folks who don't see the importance of it. And I hope that through this conversation, they will all see that giving back is meaningful, not just to the person to who's receiving it, but to you as well, who's been able to give it. And congrats on your path and what you've been able to achieve. Shanique Donaldson McIntosh, JPS Foundation Mentorship Program Mentor. Hi, Leonie. She's an Irish. She's going to be awesome. This is the Two Live Crew.
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0: Super Center.
1: Cheryl, I can't believe it's back to school time again. I need so many things and I don't even know where to start.
2: Lisa, why are you stressing yourself out? Get to Azanz Super Center.
1: Azanz? For back to school?
2: Yes, girl. I took my time away to Azanz and I got everything I was looking for. Stationery, laptop, thumb drives, backpack, lunch bag, water bottle, food containers, glue,
1: what?
2: Art supplies, uniform,
0: pens, pencil, it's a lifestyle.
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I'm free coming up myself, Queen. Big project. Make sure you go support her new album, Breath of Life. This is the title track, produced by Stephen Marley.

directors. Big congratulations to Massacre. 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I'm sure Kez Namdi had a good time with Massacre on stage. 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

0: me the rest of car. 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
0: She a call me Dandadee. 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
1: Yeah.
0: Me there, thanks to Jah, full of confidence. 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

0: big one. Steven the Genius. It's an Everything Must Go this Friday and Saturday, August 21 and 22, 8 a.m. to 4 p.m. A massive 50% off all shoes, wallets, knapsacks, and lunch totes at People's Leather Supply, 62 Slipe Road, in the parking lot across from Courts. 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
3: The Jamaica Teachers Association hosts its 62nd annual conference from August 17 to 19, celebrating under the theme Reformation Now, rebuilding a resilient education system buoyed by the Eternal Father and unrelenting unionism. Join Simon Crosskill as he broadcasts live from the Ocean Coral Springs Hotel in Duncan's Trelawney this Tuesday, August 18, from 9 a.m. to 12:30 p.m. The conference aims to bring together educators and leaders to discuss key policy updates, compensation talks, and the future of education. That's Hotline from 9 to 12:30 with host Simon Crosskill live from the JTA conference at the Ocean Coral Springs Hotel in Duncan's Trelawney this Tuesday, August 18. 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

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As we commemorate his birth. Right, excellent. Marcus Messiah Garvey.

0: What a blessing. Good afternoon to all the folks locked in. He's in a man, Sean from Brooklyn. He says, big up singer Jay. Yeah, man. Part of the family that, you know what I mean? Take a break. We'll be right back.
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0: It is a 3:30.
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0: Still with you on the Big 94. We've got a guest waiting in the wings. Hey, Elizabeth in Orlando. She's saying 110 degrees. Ooh, that is hot, Dave.

0: Yeah, come on, in Orlando.
1: Elizabeth, I don't grudge you. I don't grudge you. The heat is heating.
0: Yeah, it's on.
1: Oh my gosh. Listen, we have online someone who's the founder of the Clarendon Elite Sports Program, because for Anthony Baker, sport was never just a game. He grew up in Clarendon with limited resources, but football gave him an outlet, a community, and opportunities that helped shape the man he would become. So we're going to be talking all about that this afternoon. Hi, Anthony. How are you doing?
2: Hey, good day. I'm good.
1: All right. Good to hear you. Let's talk a little bit about growing up in Clarendon. What part of Clarendon are you from?
2: So I'm from Maitland.
1: Okay. Town part of Clarendon you come from.
2: Right.
1: What was that like growing up in Maypen?
2: So, it was good, you know. I had both parents, so, you know, like, I grew up understanding the value of family and hard work and discipline, you know. Mm. My parents instilled that in me from a tender age.
1: Mm. So, tell me about school. What I was reading in your bio, it said limited resources, but football gave you an outlet. What school did you go to? How were you introduced to football?
2: Yes, so, you know, when I started Mineralite Primary, I started playing football at Mineralite Primary, and then I moved on to Denby High School, you know, and I played there as well, and then I switched over to Glenmere High School. Oh. But I also represented the parish as well.
1: In football?
2: Correct.
1: Okay. So you can play a man? All right. You said your dad introduced you to sport?
2: Right. So from a tender age, my dad introduced me to football.
1: Mm-hmm.
2: You know, we grew up like best friends, you know. So my dad I was the only son. I have four sisters. I'm the only son. So he would have take me every single day, you know, like. It was just me and him everywhere. So he'd take me all the football games from when I was way younger. You know?
1: Mm-hmm. So I know it's one thing to take you to the games, but when did watching translate into now I'm going to play and I'm going to play so well?
2: So after I started going to the game, I started I started loving the game. You know, I developed the passion for it and after that, you know, I started to transition into start playing, and then the love of the game, it just makes, you know, it just become a part of me at one point.
1: Yeah. You're talking about growing up around football with very limited resources. What did that experience teach you about just making the most of what you have?
2: Right, you know, at the time we didn't have the resources, but, you know, we had to be resilient. So whatever we had, we used to make the best use of it, mm-hmm. even though at the time we didn't have much. Mm-hmm. You know, we made the best use of it, and you know, we made it work. You know, it's not like now where you can have one player have two, three pair of cleats. Mm-hmm. Back in the days, we used to share cleats with each other. You know, so it's like
1: mm-hmm.
2: when the older guys finish playing, sometimes we'd have to use their cleats to play. Mm-hmm. You know, so we didn't have the resource. You know, so we used to make it happen. You know.
1: Using making them, and that's a life lesson, you know, a life lesson in gratitude and just using what you have. So, you moved on from school, and then you joined the military.
2: Right. So, after I finished high school, at Glenmere High School,
1: mm-hmm.
2: I had migrated to the United States where I pursued my career in the military.
1: Mm-hmm.
2: You know, I did 7 years active duty.
1: 7 years active duty. I mean, that's something, when I speak to people in the military, they often say, listen, the military changed my life. The military has given me a new perspective on how I operate from day to day. What was your experience with the military, and how did that impact the person that you've become?
2: So, like I said, like, I grew up with both parents, you know, so... Like, they already instilled discipline in me, you know, from a tender age. So, transitioning over from a civilian to a soldier,
1: mm-hmm.
2: it wasn't that hard for me. But, you know, like, you still learn so much more, and you get to value life more going into the military, because you get to fight with people that you really love and people that you

0: become like friends, becomes like brother and sister, you know. So like, you know, you have to learn a lot in the military, you know, and put that to use. And you know, same thing like when we were growing up, we had to use the little things and accomplish big missions basically in the military.
1: Well, I mean, you built a life overseas, you know, but for some reason it was important for you to pay it forward, I like to say pay it backward, to the community and the young people that you have in that community. Why was that important to you?
0: Well, it was very important to me because, like I said, you know, growing up, we didn't have much resources. So, you know, like I grew up seeing my mom doing it as well. Like she used to pay it forward to her community. Mm-hmm. So, you know, I wanted to do something of that sort. But I wanted to do it regarding to the sports because that's what I love, you know. So I wanted to come back and give back to where I'm from, like to my community, you know, because you never have much people giving back at the time, you know. So I wanted to be one of the person that I was giving back, you know, because I grew up seeing, like I always say, like John Green. He mm-hmm. was the parish president, and I grew up seeing him doing it by himself. So I wanted to emulate and do what he was doing, mm-hmm. you know, and try to do as much as I could.
1: And I think also that you'd have seen your mom with her own tradition of giving back, not true?
0: Right.
1: Yeah, but how much did that, just watching her serve others, influence the kind of man that you become? Or that kind of, I think it's almost second nature for you to do it. Having observed her as well, no?
0: Of course. You know, like, grew up seeing my mom doing it, and she wasn't one of those person that was born with a gold spoon. You know, she had to work very hard. My mom was a hairstylist. Mm-hmm. But, you know, the little that she had, she would always break bread with other people, you know. So she used to work hard, save, and give back to her community. So after seeing that, it just gives me so much drive to do it as well, you know, like, especially now that God provided more for me, so I just, you know, use that little extra that I got and just give it back as well.
1: Yeah, and, you know, this is a little thing we have in Jamaica, you know, but God bless her. And my mom, every mickle make a muckle. And right. and it's her little mickle she's now extending to other people, and you know, that's something amazing. And we were just talking about that, Anthony, with our previous guest Shani, that you don't have to have a whole heap of money and a big job and everything just to be able to help somebody else, give what you can. You could have supported in any number of ways, but you decided that sport would be your particular way of giving back. Why sport? Because I know a lot of athletes that have advanced, and they give back in other ways, not necessarily through sports. Why sport?
0: So the reason why I chose sports, like I said, you know, I had a passion for the game, mm-hmm. you know, but also when you look at it, like, football is a poor people sport, you know. That's how we classify it as. It's poor people sport, you know, and then the resource, like I said, the children are locked, the resources, like, you know, when I used to grow up, even now I've seen, like, when we give back kids to kids, you know, you see they always reach out back to us and be like, you know, how appreciative they are. You mm-hmm. can see that they really need it, you know. So, you know, some give back to academics, you know, some people use back and give back to sports. You know, I was one that chose sports because that's what I love, you know.
1: Yeah, and as you said, you know, sport is in every community in Jamaica, you know. If you pass
0: right.
1: through, if you see them even on the street, they're going to put two stone, another to the goal, and everybody a play, even if a barefoot, we're going to play like a football. So football and all them, you know, they really reach into every community, and I feel that you are correct. If you're going to change lives, that's really a great vehicle to do it. So you have formed the Clarendon Elite Sports Program. Tell me the vision behind it.
0: So, with the Clarendon Elite Sports Program, you know, we're looking forward to, like I said, give back as much as we can to the community. You know, we have the competition. The competition right now, we have 8 teams that we give back over $1 million in cash and prizes to them so they can bolster their way to the

0: upcoming season, mm-hmm. you know, they can use it towards that. We make it a free competition for the kids because, you know, like I said, it's a poor sport, you know. So they just show up, they get the gears free, they get food free, you know, all 3 days, they get water and hydration, you know. So it's like we just come back and try to give them what we didn't have, you mm-hmm. know. And as time goes by, you know, when we get bigger sponsorship, hopefully we can add more teams to it, you know. And that way we can give back even more mm-hmm. to the community, you know. So looking forward to add 12 teams next year. Hopefully we get a sponsor that can help us mm-hmm. to add the extra 4 teams, and we can build the tournament and make it even bigger and better every single year, you know.
1: Yeah, but it's really a big personal investment from you, Anthony. Yeah, because you're taking on the cost of gear, other needs for the program. It would have been enough for you to say, okay, this is what I'm going to be doing, and I'm going to wait until I get sponsors and partners to move forward. But rather than wait, you say, you know what, this has to be done now, and I'm going to dip into my pocket and get it done. Why? Why would you do that?
0: Like I said, you know, like God blessed me with the extra.
1: Mm-hmm.
0: And, you know, after speaking to my wife and everything, you know, we come to an agreement. And I was like, you know, this is something that I've always wanted to do. So, you know, I moved forward with it last year. Mm-hmm. And it was so great. Like the turnout, the atmosphere, everything, the aura around the entire community was great, you know.
1: Mm-hmm.
0: So after that, you know, we just told ourselves that we're going to make it an annual thing. You know, even if we don't get no sponsorship, you know, God bless us with the little that we have right now. So we kind of put it down little by little, mm-hmm. you know, until we grow it. And then, you know, hopefully, like I said, in the long run, someone will lend help. You know, we get sponsors here and there from our community back in Fayetteville. You know, we have a few veteran communities that will give a lending hand as well. Like they'll push up and help us, you know, with the entire thing.
1: Mm-hmm.
0: But, you know, we're looking forward to make it bigger.
1: Mm-hmm.
0: So with that aim, hopefully, you know, we can get bigger.
1: Excellent. All right. We're going to take a break. If you're just joining us, we're speaking with Anthony Baker. He's founder of the Clarendon Elite Sports Program. And we're finding out from him just how he's been using sport and the Elite Sports Program to inspire and motivate young people in Clarendon. We soon come back.
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0: The Jamaica Teachers Association hosts its 62nd annual conference from August 17 to 19, celebrating under the theme Reformation Now, Rebuilding a Resilient Education System Buoyed by the Eternal Father and Unrelenting Unionism. Join Simon Crosskill as he broadcasts live from the Ocean Coral Springs Hotel in Duncan's Trelawney this Tuesday, August 18, from 9 a.m. to 12:30 p.m. The conference aims to bring together educators and leaders to discuss key policy updates, compensation talks, and the future of education. That's Hotline from 9 to 12:30 with host Simon Crosskill live from the JTA conference at the Ocean Coral Springs Hotel in Duncan's Trelawney this Tuesday, August 18. Remember, we're not just talk, we're substance.
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2: If you're just joining us, wow, we're talking to Anthony Baker, founder of the Carrington Elite Sports Program. And as I'm talking to Anthony, you know, it's a thing in Jamaica, though, because we just celebrated the life of Stephen Francis. And a lot of the tributes that were, done, were talking about his personal investment in sport and the sacrifices he made. Man, I can't tell you about Herb McKinley and the things that he has done. We just had some of our youngsters go to the Goodwill Games, and I know, you know, they had to put them nickel together to go. So I wanted to take the opportunity to thank you, first of all, because it is not easy. I hear you, and I hear you saying, well, you know, because we, God has blessed us, but me know every time a check off a right or a bill off a pay, what comes with it is the work that you are now going to have to put in to yes. make that happen. I'm looking at the competition with 8 teams, 25 players per team. You're reaching not just over 200 young athletes, but their families and their communities. What do you want these young people to walk away with? Even if they never become a professional footballer, even if they're not a part of a team, but they're observing their friends in the team or a family member in the team, what do you want them to walk away with?
3: You know, like I said, I hope at least one out of the 200, you know, would also, when they're in the position that I'm in, they can come back and help their community as well, you know. If you touch one person out of each year that we keep the tournament, you know, we're going to be a bigger and better Jamaica. Mm-hmm. You know, so that's how I view it, you know. So at least one will emulate, and they'll be like, you know, I see a young person that was doing it, so hopefully when I get to that level, I can do it as well, you know.
2: Mm-hmm. You also own a sporting apparel company?
3: Correct.
2: Tell me about that. Military sporting apparel company. How is the entrepreneurship and the different chapters of your own career put you now in a position to create opportunities for others, like the apparel company?
3: Right. You know, so AJR Sporting Goods, you know, we're located in North Carolina, but we work with a lot of high schools out here in Jamaica, you know. Mm-hmm. Shout out to the schools that I actually work with, you know.
2: Mm-hmm.
3: All we do is we provide, like I said, sporting apparel, just about anything. We can get gears, cleats, running shoes, you know, all that sort, you know. But we focus mostly on the elite level stuff, you know. So what I wanted to do is I wanted to use the elite level gears because I wanted our athletes to be wearing the highest level mm-hmm. of equipment, because, you know, in order to perform to a certain standard, you want to have these kids wearing the right and proper equipment at a tender age. You don't want them to branch off when they're older and start wearing the proper equipment when they're older. You want them to start wearing it from a tender age, so that way they know the right gears they should be wearing on the right surfaces, you know.
2: Mm-hmm.
3: So that's what we're trying to implement. We're trying to come back into Jamaica and, you know, show them the elite level.

0: several years, and also give them the knowledge on it as well, because a lot of athletes doesn't know the difference between certain equipment, you know. Mm-hmm. So we want to come back as well and give them the knowledge, teach them the right thing, you know, so they can, it could be a part of them when they grow up as well.
1: Yes, yeah. When you look at these young players, Anthony, do you often see yourself in some of them?
0: Right, I do. Mm-hmm. Because, you know, growing up, you know, we're not going to tell you that we were the most perfect kid growing up. So, mm-hmm. of course, you see yourself in some of them. But what we try to do is we're not going to tell them that, okay, we were perfect. We're going to teach them that, hey, we weren't perfect, but we want you guys to be better than what we were back mm-hmm. when we were your age, you know. So that is the aim, you know, to teach them that from the younger, so that way they can do the right thing from mm-hmm. a tender age. Because if you notice now what we have in Ireland, you know, a lot of kids don't even want to go to school anymore. So you want them to learn the right and proper way, everything from a tender age. So of course, you see yourself in some of them sometimes, but, you know, we try to tell them to be better than us.
1: Mm-hmm. Well, we always talk about success sometimes in terms of acquisitions, you know, what we have or what we achieve. At this stage of your life, has your definition of success changed somewhat?
0: I would say yes.
1: Mm-hmm.
0: Yeah. So, it has changed a lot. You know, it makes you way more mature, like I'd say. It puts you on a different level of maturity. Mm-hmm. From even people my age group, you know, I'm way above my peers, basically, you know. Mm-hmm. So success will put you in that gear mm-hmm. to even ride far, you know.
1: Yeah, I mean, for young people who are watching now, listening now, not just those that are already in your program, because, I mean, they're a part of it and it's touching them, but we have listeners all across Jamaica, all across the world. And what are your words to a young person who at this time may be thinking, this is what I want to achieve, but it seems so far away because of where I am now, based on even your own experiences and how much you've been able to achieve coming from limited resources? What are your thoughts, your words to them?
0: You know, so what I would say is, you know, in life, you have to remember, like, just like the Bible that was saying, Rome wasn't built in one day, so don't beat up on yourself,
1: mm-hmm.
0: you know. You have to take it a step at a time with everything that you're doing. You know, in life, you have some people that are early bloomers, and you have some people that are late bloomers.
1: Mm-hmm.
0: So not because I achieved this at this age doesn't mean that you cannot achieve it at an older age than what I did, you know.
1: Right.
0: That's not the goal. The goal is to get it done. So it don't matter how old you got it done. It's just the fact that you got it done. So just take your time, you know, have faith, of course, you know. Try to believe in God.
1: Mm-hmm.
0: And I'm telling you, once you believe in God and you put your trust and everything in Him, mm-hmm. then of course you're going to excel in whatever you want to be done, you know, because with God, all things are possible, and that's what I live by, you know. So mm-hmm. I just put myself around that.
1: We were speaking to Shanique earlier about education and just the path that it can create for someone. Sports is another tool that can, I mean, you're saying it's poor people, I'm saying it's poor people thing, but we've seen globally, some of, even in this recent World Cup, when we look at the backstory of a lot of the players out there on the pitch, and they tell you the humble beginnings that they're coming from and the opportunity that football has created for them. What would you say to someone who is thinking, them see the sponsorship letter in front of them, Anthony? The school asks for help for the football program. The community asks for help for the football program. But in their minds, they've not yet seen that connection between investing in sport and it being a great investment in people, in community, and in Jamaica. What would you say to them?
0: You know, like I said, most of these bigger companies are pray, you know, that we come to a better conclusion with this when it comes to school, because it takes a lot of money to run a sports program in any school, you know.
1: Mm-hmm.
0: A lot of people don't know that, but it's a lot of money to run any sports program in schools. And anytime

0: get to a habit where we can have more sponsorship, we land in more sponsorship from even the school level,
1: mm-hmm.
0: we're going to have a better program, you know, because the kids really do need the resources. And without providing sponsorship and the aids and different type of stuff to enhance the program, it will never get to the level that we really want it to be on, you know.
1: So mm-hmm.
0: what we are doing right now is to start to do it. Hopefully we can have more big wigs come out and do it as well, you know. And even the ones that are not so popular, like myself,
1: mm-hmm.
0: they can come as well and join on board. And it's, like you said, it's not, you don't have to join and give 100,000. Even at 20,000, if everybody come and join hands and give as little as you can, then it will grow, you know. So hopefully it can move on to another level.
1: Mm-hmm. All right. Well, persons who are listening now, if they want to support you, be a part of the program, what do they do?
0: Okay, so you can join us if you go on www.clarendonelitesportsprogram.com. You can go on there, you can read up everything about the program. You know, it's a non-profit organization where you can go on it and you could donate as well. And everything that we do, it goes straight to the kids, you know, so you can reach us there.
1: Can reach us there. All right. Can you give me that website again?
0: So it's www.clarendonelitesportsprogram.com.
1: Mm-hmm. American Spelling of Program?
0: Correct.
1: Okay. I'm typing in as we speak, you know, so that's why I'm saying is that the spelling. And
0: right.
1: I did get it. So it's Clarendon Elite Sports, PROGRAM people.com. And when you get to the page, it will give you a little bit of a background. It will give you what the fixtures are, who the teams are, how you can donate, how you can also volunteer, which is very important because, you know, it's an event, but it needs a machinery to keep it moving and
0: right.
1: for people, our sponsors and so on. It says all matches played at Glenmuir High School.
0: Correct.
1: Mm-hmm. So if you guys go on now, ClarendonEliteSportsProgram.com, wherever you are in the world, then you are able to contribute, to be a part of it. I know the season is done. This year was what? July 31 to August 2, no?
0: Right.
1: But even though it says Clarendon Elite, Anthony, I'm realizing that there are schools from all over Jamaica that play.
0: Right. So we have 3 Clarendon schools, and then we added 5 different parishes, schools from different parishes.
1: Okay.
0: Right. Like I said, hopefully the end vision is you can have school from at least one school representing different parishes in Jamaica, you know. So,
1: mm-hmm.
0: you know, so hopefully we get there sometime.
1: Beautiful. Your motto says develop, improve, promote, and that is important for our young people. Thank you, Anthony, for speaking with us this afternoon. Please say hello to your family, your wife, because I know say when the things them for the share run up and down for help you too, right?
0: Right, you know, shout out to my family, my friends and family, especially my sponsorship, my beautiful wife that is here listening as well. You know, shout out to you. You know, you're the backbone of everything that I do. You know, without you, most of the stuff that I do wouldn't be possible.
1: Amen. Yeah. All right. Thank you so much, Anthony, founder of the Clarendon Elite Sports Program. This is the 2 Live Crew.
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1: Chance that you can
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afternoon to Robert Green in Lucky Valley. Big up yourself, my brother. Always locked in. Big ups to Glenn, aka Spoon of Henry. Henry Street Sanguinetti on board this afternoon. Afternoon to Miss Yvonne from Morton Park.

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Afternoon to Audrey, Bridget, and Miss Dasa in McDonald Clarendon.

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1: 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Don't miss it. Everything must go. Notice is hereby given that the Boston Beach Complex in Portland will be closed to the public on Saturday, August 22, 2026, for a staff event. They reopen on Sunday, August 23, 2026. Boston Beach Complex apologizes for any inconvenience this closure may cause. 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
1: Inside the Inspirational Hour, courtesy of Jamaica Plumbing Supplies. They have a great team at Jamaica Plumbing Supplies. I want to thank them so much. I had to help me out there the morning, you know. I had to help me out because you know the thing going on. Yeah, broken pipe and all these things. But the team at Jamaica Plumbing Supplies, they were really, really good and efficient. Thank them so much. One of our listeners here, Paulette in Miami, says, enjoy your program every day. Every day is in bold. Thank you so much, Paulette. Really appreciate of you guys. And of course, Madge from Boca Raton in Florida, always here with us as well. Somebody saying, Johnny, marvelous show, full joy in the music. Hey, Marcia in Plum Lane, big up yourself every time. Doing it a little different today, but always great, always inspirational. Here we go. There's

0: Now, Father, bless me and bless this country of mine. Bless our leaders.
1: All right.
0: Because, you know, in this time, we need our kids to come up to lead.
2: It's Tony Curtis.
0: Bless us, so far.
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0: Surely.

0: Now, Father, bless me and bless this country of mine. Bless our leaders.
1: Alright.
0: Because, you know, in this time, we need our kids to come up to lead.
1: Tony Curtis.
0: Bless us, oh Father.
1: It's Charlie.
0: Father, let me give thanks to you every morning I rise.
2: And salute to Miss Melva in Collington. One of the number one. She says number one listener in Collington. Got it locked in 24/7. Think of myself, Miss Melva, every time. Sending you some blessings right now.
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4: Leaked emails. A dispute over judicial attire. Allegations of a toxic working environment. Questions about the removal of a judge from a case. And concerns about judicial independence at the Caribbean Court of Justice. At the very moment Jamaica is debating whether to leave the Privy Council and embrace the CCJ as our final court, has this controversy dealt the regional court a serious blow? Or are we making much ado about nothing? Balancing Justice host Andre Earl KC discusses when judges judge judges with judicial heavyweights, retired president of Jamaica's Court of Appeal, the Honorable Mr. Justice Seymour Panton, and retired Supreme Court judge, the Honorable Mr. Justice Roy Anderson, on Tuesday, August 18 at 9 p.m., right here on Radio Jamaica 94 FM.

0: The Jamaica Teachers Association hosts its 62nd annual conference from August 17 to 19, celebrating under the theme Reformation Now, Rebuilding a Resilient Education System Buoyed by the Eternal Father and Unrelenting Unionism. Join Simon Crosskill as he broadcasts live from the Ocean Coral Springs Hotel in Duncan's Trelawney this Tuesday, August 18, from 9 a.m. to 12:30 p.m. The conference aims to bring together educators and leaders to discuss key policy updates, compensation talks, and the future of education. That's Hotline from 9 to 12:30 with host Simon Crosskill live from the JTA conference at the Ocean Coral Springs Hotel in Duncan's Trelawney this Tuesday, August 18. Remember, we're not just talk, we're substance.
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2: Good afternoon to Jennifer, who says, I'm enjoying this segment as always, Johnny. 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

prosper. It is the hottest hour on afternoon radio, 4 to 5 o'clock on a Monday afternoon. See, but we'll try, I'll make it. Carmen, Joe, and Giovanni, Tash, in Broadleaf Clarendon says them, have it locked.

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3: Narcos life, not complain. Now we got in charge, I'll make him have him with. I'll be giving.

Passant. Afternoon to Elizabeth in Orlando. She says, Johnny, thanks for the powerful song. Great songs to end the day for sure. But keep it locked. Beyond the Headlines coming your way at 5.

to Mark in Cincinnati. Thank you. Of course, he's bigging up myself and Queen Dahlia. He says, always locked into the Big 94. You, 84 degrees is sounding pretty good.

0: Lord, I thank you for loving me the way you do. 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I thank you, Father, in Jesus' name.
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1: Teaching the children. 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
2: Had some great guests in here.
1: Da-da.
2: Spoke to Shanique Donaldson, the McIntosh. JPS Foundation Mentorship Program.
1: Black skin, black queen.
2: Don't know if you heard that interview, but it was beautiful.
1: Today I'll sing you.
2: Anthony Baker, founder of Clarendon Elite Sports Program, was with us as well.
1: We hear about black, we hear about black magic.
2: Very inspirational.
1: Blacklist, black book, black market, black
2: friend. Your fact of the day, did you know that participants in the Governor General's 2026 Summer of Service Program were required to complete 96 hours of community service? Their projects ran from June 29 to July 24, with participants documenting their service and submitting evidence of their work.
1: They never told us that black is beautiful. They never told us.
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0: Enjoy the rest of your evening. Stick with us. Be on the headlines coming your way.
1: Malcolm Marcus Martin. When you see Walter Rodney asking, oh, you're not here, but oh, we're laughing. So when the little offspring asking,

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1: 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Popeye's barbecue chicken sandwich is here. 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
4: Good afternoon, I am Hal Shane Burke. Coming up in the news segment of Beyond the Headlines today, Monday, August 17, 2026. People's National Party candidate files constitutional motion asking the Supreme Court to void the seat of Prime Minister Andrew Holness and to order fresh elections for the West Central St. Andrew constituency. Lawyers representing residents of Cooper's Pen, Trelawney file lawsuit accusing the state of breaching their constitutional rights. Firearms and Narcotics Investigation Division says it is seeing some new and emerging trends in narco-trafficking. Justice Minister says for courts to be built through the National Reconstruction and Resilience Authority, NARA. In business news, Brian Langren appointed new Bank of Jamaica governor. The discussion segment of Beyond the Headlines with Dion Jackson Miller comes up after this newscast. And now

0: West Central St. Andrew constituency. In the motion, Mr. Buchanan is asking the court to void the September 3 election result and to instruct the Director of Elections to hold fresh elections for the seat. More in this report from Prince Moore.
1: The latest challenge by Mr. Buchanan comes just weeks after the appeal court rejected his application to overturn the election result. But in the constitutional motion filed on Friday, Mr. Buchanan and his legal team are asking the court to declare that the conduct of the election to fill the parliamentary seat was done in violation of his rights to a free and fair election as guaranteed under the Charter of Fundamental Rights and Freedom. In his claim, he argues that the Director of Elections, who is the first defendant, violated his constitutional rights when he certified Dr. Holness to be the winner of the seat. He accused the Director of Elections of certifying the result despite what he described as egregious breaches of the Representation of the People's Act. In light of the alleged breaches, Mr. Buchanan is asking the court to declare the election void and order fresh election to fill the West Central St. Andrew seat. In the appeal, Mr. Buchanan alleged that irregularities and voter fraud influenced the result in the constituency on election day. But in its ruling, the appeal court said the timeline for him to present his challenge before the election court had expired. Therefore, the appeal was dismissed. Mr. Buchanan's first challenge to the legitimacy of the election results was rejected in a ruling on September 30, 2025 by the Supreme Court. Then, the constituted authority determined that his claims of irregularities on election day were insufficient to justify overturning the result. Dr. Holness won the seat by 7,054 votes to Mr. Buchanan's 4,953. His victory and margin prompted public debate because Dr. Holness had been trailing by nearly 100 votes after 87 of the 105 ballot boxes were counted. According to the Director of Elections, the remaining 18 boxes which shifted the outcome came from polling stations at Seward Gardens Primary and Infant School. Mr. Wildman has promised that Mr. Buchanan's challenge will go as far as the UK-based Privy Council. Prince Moore, Radio Jamaica News.
0: Lawyers representing residents of Cooper's Pen Trelawny have filed a lawsuit before the Supreme Court accusing the state of breaching their constitutional rights during the controversial demolition exercise last Tuesday. The lawsuit was filed today by attorney at law Donovan Collins. In the suit, Mr. Collins is accusing the state of violating the constitutional rights when a large contingent of police and military personnel bust into the community and arrested more than two dozen men ahead of the demolition exercise. Mr. Collins is asking the court to declare that the men were taken from their homes and illegally detained in violation of their constitutional rights. Mr. Collins is seeking damages for breaches of their constitutional rights, damages for false imprisonment, and damages for assault, among other damages. Human rights group Jamaicans for Justice, JFJ, has also accused the police of breaching the rights of the residents who were detained without cause. The police say the men were detained for questioning before being released. More than 20 homes were demolished in Cooper's Pen while the men were detained, which has sparked public outrage. Opposition spokesperson on Land and Works, Lothan Cousins, wants the immediate public disclosure of the court order relied upon in the pre-dawn demolition exercise in Cooper's Pen Trelawny. Mr. Cousins is warning that if the order had expired without a lawful extension, the state faces serious exposure to damages. He has pointed to a civil procedure rule which requires express permission from the court before a writ of execution can be issued if 6 or more years have elapsed since the underlying judgment. Mr. Cousins has also stressed that the Court of Appeal rulings relating to Cooper's Pen restrict the order to the 99 identifiable residents originally linked to the litigation.
2: That order is not a blank check. Removing and demolishing homes belonging to anyone outside those 99 named parties without a fresh lawful court order is illegal, and that is plain and simple. If the bailiff and the police enforced an expired order, the state is liable and affected residents can and should claim damages because the act was unlawful. I am calling on the

0: bailiff and the state authorities to produce this order now, and to every resident displaced outside of those 99 named parties, please seek independent legal counsel immediately.
1: Opposition spokesperson on Land and Works, Lothan Cousins. The Firearms and Narcotics Investigation Division, FNID, of the Jamaica Constabulary Force says it is seeing more new and emerging trends in narco-trafficking. Officer attached to the Area 3 FNID, Detective Corporal Dwight Morgan, says drug traffickers have been using ingenious methods to sneak narcotics through the country's borders. But Corporal Morgan says the police remain abreast of the illicit trade and continue to make arrests across the island.
2: We have made some significant arrests, and if you keep abreast with the news, there was a recent very large cocaine seizure made at the ports. And internally, we are making arrests on a daily basis. One of the most ingenious ways I have seen is the cocaine being liquefied and soaked into jeans, dried, and then moved from one country to the next. Jeans pants, jeans suit. We have seen the ganja being woven into here. And I think one of the most alarming ones I have seen is where a gentleman coming from Colombia to the United States slit his thighs, put a package of cocaine in it, and get the doctor to stitch it and then bandage it, and then he was moving through the ports. That one was a shocker.
1: Officer attached to the Area 3 FNID, Detective Corporal Dwight Morgan. He was speaking during a recent exhibit at the Social Development Commission's Manchester Interagency Network event. He also expressed concern about the impact of the drug trade on children and the economy. He also cautioned law-abiding citizens to be mindful when traveling through the country's ports of entry. The police are working to rebuild trust in Granville St. James after the controversial killing of 45-year-old Latoya Buju-Bulgin tested relations. Ms. Bulgin was shot dead by a police officer on May 17 during an altercation with police personnel who were responding to a protest. The shooting caused widespread outrage in the community and online. Operations Officer for St. James, Deputy Superintendent Roderick Reed, said despite the incident, the police and residents are jointly making an effort to mend relations, which has so far resulted in a relative calm across the area.
3: We have reached out and we have partnered with the community, and thus far we have not seen any such flare-up of whether it is violence, whether it is the blocking of roads. We have also had numerous community meetings inside the Granville space here. We have also allowed for entertainment, some of which we would have not seen any incidents of violent natures, and we want that to continue. We, the police, have instituted here in Granville that all our patrols, the personnel are equipped with body-worn cameras.
1: The police also hosted a back-to-school treat for students on Saturday at the Granville Primary and Infant School.
3: Even though it is a small token, it goes a long way in assisting them with this new upcoming school year. Right? And so we want to give back to the community. We are partnering with one of the residents here. We also have some sponsors. As you know, we the police, we are not so financially secure. And so we have, outside of those school supplies, activities that will engage them in fun sessions.
1: Operations Officer for St. James, Deputy Superintendent Roderick Reed. Residents have welcomed the police's efforts and expressed gratitude to their efforts. Minister of Justice Delroy Chuck has announced that four courts are to be built through the National Reconstruction and Resilience Authority, NARA. Minister Chuck made the announcement at the Judiciary Strategic Retreat 2026. On January 28, 2026, Prime Minister Dr. Andrew Holness informed that inflows from the $6.7 billion US dollar in development financing designed to support Jamaica's recovery from Hurricane Melissa will be channeled through the National Reconstruction and Resilience Authority. Dr. Holness said the money was being provided through various development banks and the IMF. More on the support from Raquel Porter.
4: Minister of Justice Delroy Chuck said it was clear to him in 2016 that most of the island's courts need

0: needed to be abandoned and replaced, admitting that he's a bit disappointed that after approximately 11 years as Minister of Justice, he has been unable to fulfill his original vision of building new courts. Mr. Chuck says Hurricane Melissa has given him hope.
1: Out of that NARA, where we got about $6 billion United States dollars, I pleaded and Cabinet has agreed to build four new courts, two of which are absolutely needed right away. That is in Westmoreland and St. Elizabeth, and also in Trelawney and St. Anne. So four new courts will be built within the next 2 years, I hope, under NARA.
0: Minister Chuck says with the completion of the Morant Bay Court in St. Thomas, by next year, Jamaica should have at least eight new courts within the next 2 years. The Justice Minister said he has been in discussion with the Development Bank of Jamaica and is hoping that a new Supreme Court, as well as courts in Manchester and St. Catherine, will be built through public-private partnerships. And as for the existing courts, Mr. Chuck said that the Court Administration Division and the Property Division of the Ministry of Justice have been meeting to ensure that maintenance is carried out at an appropriate standard.
1: There's no doubt that many of our courts need upgrading, and we are trying as best as possible to see how it can be done. But at the same time, we just have to spend what we have to bring these courts up to standard.
0: Minister of Justice Delroy Chuck. Raquel Porter reporting for Radio Jamaica News.
2: And 4 months after employees staged a stickout demanding better working conditions at Westmoreland Parish Court, the Justice Minister says the ministry has entered into contract to rent a plaza to relocate the court.
1: And I'm happy to report, Mrs. Cameron Anglin, that the contract has been signed now. And the keys, if you have not yet received it, it will be passed on to you certainly early this week. But the contract has been signed after some delay and discussions.
2: Justice Minister Delroy Chuck. In addition, Mr. Chuck said within the next 2 weeks, he expects a contract to be signed to house the Black River Courthouse in St. Elizabeth. President of the Jamaica Teachers Association, Mark Malava, has called on the island's teachers to prepare and embrace the new changes in the teaching profession. He was speaking today at the start of the JTA's annual conference in Trelawney.
3: The education landscape is changing rapidly. Technology is changing. Artificial intelligence, Madam PE, is changing. Teaching is changing, teaching and learning. The challenges facing us and our schools are also changing. The JTA must therefore be prepared to evolve. We must be progressive, and we must move with alacrity.
2: President of the Jamaica Teachers Association, Mark Malava. Mr. Malava told the three-day conference that the JTA has received a new wage offer from the government. He said the delegates will be asked to decide on the package over the next 2 days. An 11-year-old boy is dead and a man admitted in hospital in serious condition following a two-vehicle collision on the AGR Byfield Highway in St. Anne's Basin and yesterday afternoon. The deceased has been identified as Jaheem Scott of Windsor Road in St. Anne's Bay. According to the St. Anne Police, about 3:30, the driver of a Toyota Voxy minivan was sitting in the vehicle, which was parked on the left of the highway facing the westerly direction. Another adult and two boys aged 14 and 11 were in the trunk sheltering from the rain. The driver of a Toyota Succeed motor car reportedly overtook a line of traffic, picked up a skid on the wet road, then lost control of the vehicle, which slammed into the back of the Voxy. The three seated in the trunk were injured. They were taken to the nearby St. Anne's Bay Regional Hospital, where Jaheem was pronounced dead. The other child was treated and released, while the adult passenger remains in hospital. The driver of the Toyota Succeed was taken into custody. Tragedy struck in Spanish Town, St. Catherine this morning when a man who was offloading goods from a truck fell, hit his head, and later succumbed to his injuries. Reports indicate that about 10:20 a.m., the man was unloading cases of condensed milk on Morrison Street when he reportedly fell and hit his head. He became unresponsive and was assisted to the Spanish Town Hospital, where he later died. A 23-year-old St. Catherine man has been charged for allegedly shooting at the police. Marlon Taylor, otherwise called Johnny, is charged with three counts of shooting with intent, possession of a prohibited weapon,

0: unauthorized possession of ammunition, making use of a firearm to commit a felony, and conspiracy. The police say the incident happened in Windsor Heights, Central Village, on August 13, 2025. The police report that about 9:35 p.m., a team was on patrol in the area when it received information that persons of interest. While responding, the team reportedly encountered Taylor and another man, both allegedly armed with handguns. According to the police, the men opened fire in the direction of the lawmen before escaping in the area. The police say a search of the area resulted in the recovery of a black magazine containing two cartridges. Following an investigation, Taylor was taken into custody on Friday, August 14. He was subsequently placed on an ID parade in the presence of his attorney. He was positively ID'd by the police officers as one of the men allegedly involved in the incident. News from the region, the Judicial Committee of the Privy Council, the JCPC, is to hold appeal hearings in Bermuda for the first time in April next year. The JCPC has accepted an invite from the government of Bermuda to sit in Hamilton for 1 week, where its judges will hear a range of appeals. The visit will also include educational and community activities aimed at increasing public understanding of the court and its role in Bermuda and other British overseas territories. President of the UK Supreme Court and chairman of the JCPC, Lord Reed, says the visit will allow the court to engage directly with the people of Bermuda and demonstrate its commitment to the jurisdictions it serves. Meanwhile, Bermuda's Premier, David Burt, says the visit is significant, describing it as an affirmation of the territory's constitutional relationship with the Privy Council and the importance of an independent judiciary. You're listening to the news segment of Beyond the Headlines. Here's a recap of our top story. PNP candidate files constitutional motion in Supreme Court to void seat of Prime Minister Dr. Andrew Holness to order fresh election for West Central St. Andrew constituency. Still to come, Jamaica's inflation rises 1.2% in July. Annual rate hits 7.5%.
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0: It's now time for the business roundup. Dr. R. Brian Langren will become the new governor of the Bank of Jamaica, succeeding Richard Biles, whose six-year term ends tomorrow. Dr. Langren's appointment takes effect Wednesday, August 19, following a selection process led by a search committee established in April. He brings more than two decades of experience in central banking, financial stability, and multilateral development. Dr. Langren has held senior positions at the BOJ in financial stability and economic research, and has served as a financial stability advisor at the IMF-administered Caribbean Regional Technical Assistance Center, CARTAC. He holds a PhD in economics from Pennsylvania State University and has published extensively on financial stability and monetary policy. Finance Minister Favourite Williams welcomed the appointment, describing Dr. Langren as a forward-thinking leader. Dr. Langren says he intends to preserve the bank's credibility and independence, keep inflation low and stable, and advance the modernization of Jamaica's financial system. He will take over from Richard Biles, who has served as Bank of Jamaica governor since August 2019. Jamaica's inflation rate accelerated in July, with the All Jamaican Consumer Price Index rising 1.2%, according to the Statistical Institute of Jamaica, Statin. The increase was driven mainly by a 6.3% jump in the transport division, largely reflecting the second phase of increases in route taxi and hackney carriage fares. Food prices also contributed to the increase, with the food and non-alcoholic beverages division rising 0.6%. Meanwhile, inflation for the 12 months to July stood at 7.5%. The main contributors to the annual increase were food and non-alcoholic beverages up 9.4%, transport up 13.6%, and housing, water, electricity, gas, and other fuels up 5.2%. The latest inflation figure remains above the BOJ's target range of 4-6%. The main JSE index closed up 10 points, while the junior market index declined by 28 points. There was trading in 120 stocks, of which 44 advanced, 58 declined, and 18 traded firm. Trans-Jamaican Highway was the volume leader with 22% of volume. And that's the end of the business roundup. And to end this edition of Beyond the Headlines, here's a recap of the top stories. PNP candidate files constitutional motion asking Supreme Court to void seat of Prime Minister to order fresh elections for the West Central St. Andrew constituency. Lawyers representing residents of Coopers Fen, Trelawney filed lawsuit accusing the state of breaching their constitutional rights. Firearms and Narcotics Investigation Vision says it is seeing new and emerging trends in narco-trafficking. Justice Minister says four courts to be built through the National Reconstruction and Resilience Authority, NARA. In business news, Brian Langren appointed new BOJ governor. For these and other stories, please log on to our website at RadioJamaicaNewsOnline.com. The discussion segment of Beyond the Headlines is next with Dion Jackson-Miller. I'm Hal Shane Burke. Good afternoon.

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1: Good afternoon. Thank you so much for staying with us. You are listening to Beyond the Headlines. This is Radio Jamaica 94 FM. I'm Dion Jackson Miller, and Monday, August 17, 2026, so you know it's the birthday of national hero Marcus Mosiah Garvey, right? Coming up in today's program, the water prohibition order takes effect today, so we're going to be getting a quick update from the Water Commission. So if you have any questions about the prohibition order, hurry up, send them in, quick. Our WhatsApp numbers are 553-5908 and 254-0693. Then now, on Friday, we had a discussion with Councillor Garth Wilkinson from the Falmouth Division in Trelawney about the Cooper's Pen issue, and he had said, no man, we need more time to go through the history, talk through some of the issues. So I said, okay, so we'll have him back on today. All right, we have our international news segment, and then later on in the program, we have a very special report from Earl Moxon, because today makes it 75 years that one of the worst hurricanes to have hit Jamaica, Hurricane Charley, affected the island.
2: People from down in Arties now tell her that some children down there, there's three children down there. She went down there, she said it was three of them. She said the Monday after they found the one in Arties, and the police and the doctor was there, so the police and the doctor just buried that one there.
1: Oh, there's which song? You know the song that came at 51, Storm and Never Born? Yeah, that's Hurricane Charley they're talking about. So Earl takes us inside that storm. And as you can imagine, those were the days pre-satellite, pre-internet, pre-everything. You have to look up in the sky and see which way the bird them are flying to know the hurricane was coming. So really looking forward to that. That's coming up after 6 o'clock. Stay tuned for that. All right, we'll soon come.
3: The Jamaica Teachers Association hosts its 62nd annual conference from August 17 to 19, celebrating under the theme Reformation Now, Rebuilding a Resilient Education System Buoyed by the Eternal Father and Unrelenting Unionism. Join Simon Crosskill as he broadcasts live from the Ocean Coral Springs Hotel in Duncan's Trelawney this Tuesday, August 18, from 9 a.m. to 12:30 p.m. The conference aims to bring together educators and leaders to discuss key policy updates, compensation talks, and the future of education. That's Hotline from 9 to 12:30 with host Simon Crosskill live from the JTA conference at the Ocean Coral Springs Hotel in Duncan's Trelawney this Tuesday, August 18. Remember, we're not just talk, we're substance.
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1: So, as had been reported last week, a water prohibition order takes effect today for seven parishes across Jamaica. And we are joined by Delana Williams, who is Corporate Public Relations Manager at the National Water Commission, for a quick update. Delana, how are you doing? Thank you so much for talking to us.
4: Thank you for having me, Dion. Good afternoon to your listeners as well.
1: All right. Good to have you as always. Are the water police out on the road now looking for who is misusing water?
4: We are out, but as I said to you, we are also pressing the message that it's really a team effort in this for us to, we are really striving to drive home the point, Dion, that conservation is the name of the game. We're asking everybody to just become a little stricter with the water that we normally take for granted. And so where we can reuse water, where we have alternate sources for non-essential use, then that's what we really ought to do. So it's just really to build the consciousness, and that's really what a prohibition notice substantially is thought to drive.
1: Looking at the levels at Mono Reservoir and Hermitage Dam, and I don't know, they seem to be dropping fast, especially Mono.
4: Because we're watching it. So I think this is the opposite of it, you know.
1: Opposite, you know, of a watch pot never boils.
4: A watch clock never, or a watch clock never moves, or the fried plantain simply never burns till you turn away from it. But because we're noticing this one now, even 5 million in a dip becomes a big deal for us. Typically, we would be drawing down somewhere between 8 or above in terms of the Mona Reservoir. Or for Constant Spring, we're drawing down maybe 6 million. Now, even 2 million seems to be 2 million too much. It's just the reality, because we're having to count the coins, so to speak.
1: Right. So we're at Mono. Mono is at about 50%. Hermitage at about 35%.
4: 35%, yeah.
1: Wow. Okay.
4: Yeah. And we were watching the forecast, as you know, with the two weather systems that were making their way across the Caribbean and hoping for some rains. I'm told there have been rains in some other parishes, but a colleague told me this morning that somewhere in the junction there was some rain, which would be on the Wagwater watershed. That's one of the systems that feed into Constant Spring or the Hermitage. So we remain optimistic, not just that we will get through this period, however tough it seems, but also that the rains will come.
1: What's most challenging for Water Commission right now?
4: Yes.
1: What's the most challenging thing in terms of monitoring, trying to enforce all of this?
4: Not so much the enforcement, but trying to meet the realities of our customers. One of the things that we unfortunately still have to grapple with is that we still have other operational issues that will surface. So you might have a broken main, you might have a pump that develops a mechanical issue. So during the very tight schedules that we are now being guided by for 12 hours or so, some areas unfortunately are impacted by some of these other what we call routine issues. So sections of Kingston 20 between Malines, Queensborough, Queensbury, into Patrick City areas were affected over the last 5 or so days. And, you know, again, we have to reach out with a big thank you to our customers in those spaces that have been bearing the brunt of sometimes missed schedules, Dion. A few days ago, the lower section of the network also felt it. And as we speak, sections of Waterloo would have also been finding challenges with low water supply. So the bigger issue for us is being able to keep all of the pumps running, maintaining all of the pipes that some of them, as you know, we will admit are old, and getting those repairs done quickly enough so customers can manage to store some water when it is in supply.
1: Okay, going to have to leave it there. But of course, we're keeping a close watch, continuing to keep a close watch on what's going on. Appreciate your time and the update as always, Delano. You take care.
4: Yeah, ma'am. Thank you for having me. Take care.
1: Delano Williams, Corporate Public Relations Manager at the National Water Commission. Let's go to a break, folks. Soon come.
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5: Thank you so much for staying with us. We continue with you on Beyond the Headlines. I'm Dion Jackson Miller. Our WhatsApp line 876-254-0693-876-553-5908. Give us your first name, give us your general location. And I have Betty in St. Mary saying, I had torrential rainfall consistently from about 4 a.m. to about 9:30 a.m. this morning. Really welcome. Wow. And I was here looking up at the sky and saying, where is rain? Another listener asked, what's the forecast for this week? I'll bring it up in a moment. But I did hear that we had a system in the area that was expected to bring some rain. Well, I guess Betty getting the rain. So, all right. So we are continuing the program. And as I mentioned last week, we're talking about various issues to do with the Cooper Spence situation. And we had spoken with Councillor Garth Wilkinson, who is a PNP councillor for the Falmouth Division. He had started to share some of the background to the area, but we didn't have a whole heap of time, so we invited him back to give him a little bit more time, because that issue of the history, the backdrop, what led up to everything that we're seeing now following that demolition that took place in the early hours of Tuesday morning last week and resulted in a very traumatic experience for residents, including children living on the property. So, Councillor, appreciate you talking to us. Thank you so much.
6: Thank you very much for having me.
5: All right, so we have a little bit more time now, and you had started. Let's go back, because I've been hearing people, including you, reference the history of this land. And in the context, the question I would have, how relevant is that, seeing that we have a Court of Appeal judgment from, I think it's 2016. So why is that relevant in terms of what happened in the 60s, 70s, what have you?
6: To do with everything. All right, because I will start. I always talk about the New Falmouth era. New Falmouth was actually owned, and I told you already, by who was the original owners, which was actually Mr. Phelan, John Phelan, Swansea, Ewart, and all of that from in the 60s. It was transferred in 2001. and I see where the Phelan brothers had it before, but the Phelan brothers was actually the person who they had a lease agreement with most of the citizens who are on the property. And the property was actually, and we have discussed the property as, and I'm going to try to send you a diagram indicating to you the era, because the era is one of the other. In all of
5: all
6: the
5: right, hold on for me, Council. Hold on for me. Yeah. Can we try to get him on a better line, please? I have a whole lot of static and not hearing quite well. Talking to Councillor Garth Wilkinson. So I did mention to you as well, listeners, that I wanted to spend a little time going through the court judgments myself. I have done. I've read of the Supreme Court ruling. Also have the Court of Appeal ruling. The Court of Appeal is the one that you look at in terms of the decision, but the Supreme Court, it affirms a lot of what is, or approves a lot of what is set out in the Supreme Court, which is where the trial took place. It's in the Supreme Court that the judge actually heard evidence and weighed the evidence and so on. Counsel?
6: Yes.
5: Okay, that's better. Yes, yeah. Thank you.
6: Yes. I hope it's better. No, it's not better.
5: Little better.
6: All right. As I said, because of court proceeding and all that was came out. But why we have to discuss it in a particular way? Yeah, is because for beauty, the original settlers out of the 99 plus any other who went to court. Maybe the first mistake that was made is that everybody went. We three postal order persons went to court, and the judge. But his McIntosh, in his wisdom, called out person random, and they gave their testimony. So, and that is why the judgment was what it is. Because most of the persons were actually placed there by the original director, which was actually Phelan and his brother at the time, never got a chance to give their affidavit. They gave their affidavit, but it was never taken into consideration.
5: Why do you think it wasn't taken into consideration if it was filed and before the judge?
6: Because when you started calling them and they went up there, they a lot of blood that took.
5: Yeah, but that doesn't mean the affidavits that were filed were not taken into account.
6: But this judge was okay.
5: Just Camille. Please, Counsel, we're going to have to sort this out. I can't hear you. Your line keeps dropping. Holy past. Well, not dropping.
6: No,
5: it's not dropping, but it's just.
6: No, it's not dropping. I know it's on my phone. I don't know. I know it's on my phone.
5: Well, I don't know. Can we try a different
6: line? I'm having a feedback.
5: You're getting a feedback as well. All right, hold on for a moment. Let's see if we can change the phone line or something, maybe. Try call back. All right, we're talking to Councillor Garth Wilkinson. Remember our WhatsApp line, 553-5908-876-254-0693. Those are our WhatsApp lines, all right? So we're talking about the Scooper's Pen issue, and the Council has been insisting that we do need to go further back to get a sense of what is happening. He had been taking issue with some of what was in the court rulings, but as I was just saying to him, if affidavits had been filed in the matter, the judge would have taken him into account. I mean, you take the oral evidence, of course, and the cross-examination, but affidavit evidence is evidence, and if filed in the matter, would be considered in the context of the matter. All right, let's try again, Counsel.
6: Yes.
5: Okay, I think that's better now.
6: Much.
5: Right. So you had.
6: All right. The persons were actually placed on the land. Most of them got permission or had an arrangement with John Phelan. Fast forward to 2021, was when the property was actually transferred. Are they?
5: I missed something. You said the people were placed on the land by whom?
6: By John Phelan. Most of them had arrangements with John Phelan. That's why I sent you the diagram, because a lot of it is private, own land and to the front. And when we negotiated with uh, And when we negotiated, it was to, with Mr. Chisholm, he asked that a portion of the land that they occupied, because he knew what happened. So he asked that a portion of the land not be occupied, because he went to court with a lawyer before for a portion which was known as Country Club in front of the hotel and won.

0: And they have credit, and they had documentation to that effect.
1: They were depositing money in bank account.
0: And they had lease arrangements in. They had documentation to that effect.
1: Documentation, yes.
0: And lease arrangements for how long?
1: I'm not sure of the time period.
0: No, the reason I'm asking. Well, sorry, let me let you go and finish.
1: So what happened is that was the original arrangement. So 2004 was the first time that the residents were actually made aware of that the owner was actually Mr. James Chisholm, and he served notice. And all of the fight that went on, all the struggle that went on with the court appearance and everything, it was what really the citizens were trying to actually purchase the land during the same process. And when they went to court, the judge, Justice McIntosh, made sure he came up with a magical figure of $15 million. And Mr. Chisholm indicated to the citizens that, listen to me, he basically didn't want to do business with the citizens. He wanted to do business with the government of Jamaica.
0: Which presumably is his right if it's his land.
1: Yes. And he said he's not doing business because he just sold the highway. Already was sold by him to the government to cut off the credit, and that left that residue of land on the to the left of the highway coming from, to the right of the highway coming from Kingston, on the right of the highway coming from Kingston, on the left coming from Antigone. And he only was interested in two parts, I think a 3 acre in front of the hotel and an acre beside Club Cali. He said, those two, nobody must go on. And where the demolition took place was actually where he wanted nobody to go on. He said, that is one. But then, and that's why the confusion, there's always a confusion, because the Jobsons brothers came and said, the land was theirs. That is when in 2016, most of the persons started moving onto that property.
0: Hold on for me, Councilor. My apologies. We're at the break. Let me just take the break, do a little bit of business. I'll soon come.

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10: Thank you so much for staying with us. We continue with you on Beyond the Headlines. I'm Dion Jackson Miller. We're talking to Councillor Garth Wilkinson, PNP Councillor for the Falmouth Division, who has been talking to us about the history of the Cooper's Pen housing situation. And he was telling us that previous owners for the land had leased the land to residents, that the land was then sold. And that's the part that I think that's about the point at which I had.
11: And the selling of the land, We need to be clear on it. The land was never sold. It was a company that changed directors. And we have to be careful how we say the land was sold. Because there was no sale of that land that took place from the day of the it was purchased in the first sale. The only sale out took place in 1967. 1964, it was never sold.
10: Okay.
11: Directors have changed.
10: Okay, but tell me why you're stressing that though, because the issue really is where the residents in lawful possession of the property are not, and were they there by permission? And you're saying they were there under lease arrangement.
11: They were there by permission.
10: They were there under lease arrangement.
11: Some of them, a few of them. But the issue is not. I don't want to delay that because we went. I just said a court judgment was made. We moved on from there, and we found through the Ministry of Housing, a caveat was large because they had just to protect them. But all I'm saying is that we tried from day one to negotiate with Mr. Chisholm, trying to get him to sell the land to the occupiers of the land.
10: And his position was what?
11: His position was just, he would have sold. He was not dealing with the residents on the property. He wrote to Dr. Chang. He wrote to, when Dr. Chang was the Minister of Housing back in 2010, because I spoke to Doc. He wrote to Dr. Chang in 2010, asking that he's selling the place. He wants market value for his place. He wrote to every minister. He wrote to everybody. I met with him twice with Prime Minister Portia Simpson Miller at the time. He was not afraid of selling the property to the resident. He just wanted the government to purchase the property from him.
10: So what was the problem?
11: The problem is repeated government. Successive government never purchased them. I don't know what the problem is. I think with him, it was always the amount of money he wanted. And I keep saying, I don't know what the estate wants, nor who has it, but we have to find a solution. Because as I said, this is not the first time the government of Jamaica

0: the housing trust. We have purchased the land across the road, out of many, $180 million. We have purchased Dry Valley, which is 700 acres, and the housing trust has also purchased Harmony Cove, along with the development bank for land. And that is what is sad. I keep repeating. That is what is sad about the issue, because there was a resolution, and I know it can be said.
1: What was the resolution, though?
0: The resolution was actually to purchase the land. The 9 acres that he was willing to give up.
1: Well, there couldn't have been a resolution if there wasn't an eventual agreement. If the parties couldn't come to terms on a price, then there was no resolution, there was no agreement.
0: And as I said, it was because we all stalled on that. And he was the one who kept moving the goalpost every time you reached an arrangement.
1: Yeah, but... Okay, here's one of the things that a lot of people have been reaching out to me about since last week, Council, saying, what is the position of the People's National Party on private land rights? Let's acknowledge and put front and center that the demolition was carried out in an inhumane manner. Let us absolutely acknowledge that. So let's not mix that up with the other issue. But people have been saying to me, people have a right to their land, and they have a right to possess their land.
0: I have no objection to that. We all want to protect the land that we have. And there's nobody has a problem with it. But for this one, sure, where the owner was willing to sell.
1: Yeah, but this is 2026. You said was willing to sell, but the fact of the matter is that the situation landed in court. The owner landed in court seeking possession.
0: But the gentleman is always in court. I'm a court guru.
1: I don't understand what you mean. There were two court judgments. I think two from the Supreme Court, one from the Court of Appeal, affirming the owner's right to take possession of his property. So I do not understand what the argument is over the ownership issue here. The court has said... The 99 people went to court. In fact, the court ordered them to pay the owner damages.
0: My sticking point is with where any government of Jamaica can allow a judgment made by Justice Leonard Scalia. And I have to single that one out, because he said the government of Jamaica has no right to take over private lands. The issue. Individuals.
1: No, he said that within a context. He said the government was trying to do that within the context of the Housing Act, and he said the grounds on which the minister was trying to do so did not meet the criteria set out in the Housing Act, and that what was happening here was not that the government was trying to acquire land for a public good, like a highway. This was a set of private individuals who wanted land for their own private benefit, and the court said, no, that does not entitle you to claim compulsory acquisition.
0: It was, and beyond, at all times, land is we have a social problem, you know. We have a Minister of Health telling the people of Jamaica that you must have more children. And then you have
1: what kind of red herring that you're going down?
0: That's not red herring.
1: It is a complete red herring.
0: No. But remember, we have a country that we look at, we're talking about that. You have a country of contrast. And when you say something to the person, most of the persons who were displaced were not served notice. They could not have been served notice because they were not a part of the 99.
1: In which case they were unlawful residents.
0: There were around three families on the property that we have that the agreement was that they would have tried to relocate them. One, an agreement was made for the purchase of the property.
1: Okay, I'm honestly at sea again. Tell me I'm at sea. What we're talking about here now? Because you were saying, you were objecting to the court refusing the government's permission.
0: Yes.
1: Refusing the government's application or attempt to use compulsory acquisition to acquire the land. And I'm saying that was within a context, and the context of the fact that the court said the government had not met the requirements.

0: requirements to say it was going to acquire the land by compulsory acquisition, and somehow we reach Christofton and having babies and all kind of thing. So where are we now?
1: No, we're not going there. No. I don't want to call it that.
0: Line cut off. Okay. I have to tell the listeners, I'm not any clearer. I don't know if you are. Okay. Another listener says, what a prohibition order announcing restrictions and penalties without indicating reports is not sensible. I don't know what you mean from that. NWC is hoping people conserve. They're living under a rock. Look on social media. People think it's a joke because they know enforcement is poor. I don't know. I think at some point maybe we could just say, oh, there is a prohibition order. The dam and the reservoir running low. We same want to suffer from water restrictions. I mean, I don't think it's unreasonable to say, okay, right now we're not arresting you and charging you $50 million, but we're asking you to hold strain. I mean, really? Is that we're going to? And listener says, it's not a red herring. Where should the children live? Did you miss that? It is a red herring. We're talking about land ownership. We're talking about a court order. We're talking about court cases in this particular case. Christofton and his desire to have women have more children, which, by the way, I haven't even touched on. That's a whole another issue. It is a complete red herring. But we're out of time. Did we get back to counsel? Okay, we have about 90 seconds, counsel.
1: Yes.
0: So I was saying, so where are we now on this issue of ownership?
1: We are nowhere. All we're asking, and I will continue to ask, is for the government to step in and try to purchase even a part of the land and the persons who are on it. The government has, in their manifesto, issued that they are trying to establish 20,000 houses per year. This is an era that already has over 60-odd families on it, 63 families on it, or 68. All we are asking is that you purchase this piece of land. The people are already there. The houses are established. This would add to the inventory houses you want to establish over a year period.
0: And what's a message sent to private landowners who might want
1: the
0: land?
1: This one is because the owner and his estate wanted to sell the land originally. Mm-hmm. So there's a difference.
0: In this case,
1: he only tested in court, opened, because at no time at all we came with even, I can send you a letter that was sent from Mr. Chisholm regarding his lawyer.
0: Yeah, but it's Carl Davis,
1: to the minister of
0: Six years in court is not something people normally do just for subtle counsel.
1: When you reach certain age, you can't spend all the time in court. Mm. Mr. Chisholm died around 3 years ago, or 4 years ago, and he was 98.
0: All right.
1: When you reach certain age, you have time on your hand.
0: I hear you. And unlimited money. I'm out of time. I'm out of time, though, all right?
1: It was a pleasure being on your program, and all I'm asking and I'm begging for help for the people of Cooper's Bay.
0: All right. Appreciate your time, Councillor. Councillor Garth Wilkinson talking to us from the Falmouth Division. And we're going to take a break. We have news coming up when we come back. A special report from Earl Moxham. Hurricane Charlie, 61 storm. Is 61 or 51? 51 storm. Never born. We'll soon come.
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4: Good evening, I'm Hal Shane Burke with the latest from the Radio Jamaica News Centre. Lawyers representing People's National Party candidate Paul Buchanan have filed a constitutional motion before the Supreme Court challenging the election victory of Prime Minister Dr. Andrew Holness in West Central St. Andrew. In the motion, Mr. Buchanan is asking the court to void the September 3 election results and to instruct the Director of Elections to hold fresh election for the seat. More in the support from Prince Moore.
5: The latest challenge by Mr. Buchanan comes just weeks after the appeal court rejected his application to overturn the election result. But in the constitutional motion filed on Friday, Mr. Buchanan and his legal team are asking the court to declare that the conduct of the election to fill the parliamentary seat was done in violation of his rights to a free and fair election as guaranteed under the Charter of Fundamental Rights and Freedom. In his claim, he argues that the Director of Elections, who is the first defendant, violated his constitutional rights when he certified Dr. Holness to be the winner of the seat. He accused the Director of Elections of certifying the result despite what he described as egregious breaches of the Representation of the People's Act. In light of the alleged breaches, Mr. Buchanan is asking the court to declare the election void and order fresh election to fill the West Central St. Andrew seat. In the appeal, Mr. Buchanan alleged that irregularities and voter fraud influenced the result in the constituency on election day. But in its ruling, the appeal court said the timeline for him to present his challenge before the election court had expired. Therefore, the appeal was dismissed. Mr. Buchanan's first challenge to the legitimacy of the election results was rejected in a ruling on September 30, 2025 by the Supreme Court. Then, the constituted authority determined that his claims of irregularities on election day were insufficient to justify overturning the result. Dr. Holness won the seat by 7,054 votes to Mr. Buchanan's 4,953. His victory and margin prompted public debate because Dr. Holness had been trailing by nearly 100 votes after 87 of the 105 ballot boxes were counted. According to the Director of Elections, the remaining 18 boxes which shifted the outcome came from polling stations at Seward Gardens Primary and Infant School. Attorney Hugh Wildman has promised that Mr. Buchanan's challenge will go as far as the UK-based Privy Council. Prince Moore, Radio Jamaica News.
4: Lawyers representing residents of Cooper's Pen Trelawney have filed a lawsuit before the Supreme Court accusing the state of breaching their constitutional rights during the controversial demolition exercise last week Tuesday. The lawsuit was filed today by attorney-at-law Donovan Collins. In the suit, Mr. Collins is accusing the state of violating the constitutional rights when a large contingent of police and military personnel bust into the community and arrested more than two dozen men ahead of the demolition exercise. Mr. Collins is asking the court to declare that the men were taken from their homes and illegally detained in violation of their rights. Mr. Collins is seeking damages for breaches of their constitutional rights, damages for false imprisonment, and damages for assault, among other damages. Human rights group Jamaicans for Justice has also accused the police of breaching the rights of the residents who were detained without cause. The police say the men were detained for questioning before being released. The Firearms and Narcotics Investigation Division, FNID, of the Jamaica Constabulary Force says it is seeing some new and emerging trends in narco-trafficking. Officer attached to the Area 3 FNID, Detective Corporal Dwight Morgan, says drug traffickers have been using ingenious methods to sneak narcotics through the country's borders. But Corporal Morgan says the police remain abreast of the illegal trade and continue to make arrests across the island.
6: We have made some significant arrests, and if you keep abreast with the news, there was a recent very large cocaine seizure made at the ports. And internally, we are making arrests on a daily basis. One of the most ingenious ways I have seen is the cocaine being liquefied and soaked into jeans, dried, and then moved from one country to the next. Jeans pants, jeans suit. We have seen the ganja being woven into here. And I think one of the most alarming ones I have seen is where a gentleman coming from Colombia to the United States slit his thighs, put a package of cocaine in it, and get a doctor to stitch it and then bandage it, and then he was moving through the ports. That one was a shocker.
4: Officer attached to the Area 3 FNID, Detective Corporal Dwight Morgan. He was speaking during a recent exhibit at the Social Development Commission's Manchester Interagency Network event. Dr. R. Brian Langren will become the new governor of the Bank of Jamaica, succeeding Richard Biles, whose six-year term ends tomorrow. Dr. Langren's appointment

0: takes effect Wednesday, August 19, following a selection process led by a search committee established in April. He brings more than two decades of experience in central banking, financial stability and multilateral development. He holds a PhD in economics from Pennsylvania State University and has published extensively on financial stability and monetary policy. And that's the latest from the Radio Jamaica News Center. I'm Hal Shane Burke. Good evening.
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2: The Jamaica Teachers Association hosts its 62nd annual conference from August 17 to 19, celebrating under the theme Reformation Now, Rebuilding a Resilient Education System Buoyed by the Eternal Father and Unrelenting Unionism. Join Simon Crosskill as he broadcasts live from the Ocean Coral Springs Hotel in Duncan's Trelawney this Tuesday, August 18, from 9 a.m. to 12:30 p.m. The conference aims to bring together educators and leaders to discuss key policy updates, compensation talks, and the future of education. That's Hotline from 9 to 12:30 with host Simon Crosskill live from the JTA conference at the Ocean Coral Springs Hotel in Duncan's Trelawney this Tuesday, August 18. Remember, we're not just talk, we're substance.
3: 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Lysol kills 99.9% of viruses and bacteria, so your family is ready for every school day. 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
4: Leaked emails. A dispute over judicial attire, allegations of a toxic working environment, questions about the removal of a judge from a case, and concerns about judicial independence at the Caribbean Court of Justice. At the very moment Jamaica is debating whether to leave the Privy Council and embrace the CCJ as our final court, has this controversy dealt the regional court a serious blow? Or are we making much ado about nothing? Balancing Justice host Andre Earl KC discusses when judges judge judges with judicial heavyweights, retired president of Jamaica's Court of Appeal, the Honorable Mr. Justice Seymour Panton, and retired Supreme Court judge, the Honorable Mr. Justice Roy Anderson, on Tuesday, August 18 at 9 p.m. right here on Radio Jamaica 94 FM.

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2: All right, thank you so much for staying with us. We continue with you on Beyond the Headlines. I'm Dion Jackson Miller. So yes, folks, today, August 17, one, it's the birthday of national hero Marcus Garvey, but it's also the 75th anniversary of Hurricane Charley making landfall in Jamaica in 1951. So Earl Moxham went to retrace the trail of the Category 3 storm. This is the first part of his documentary, Hurricane Charley, 75 years later.
3: I first met Stephen in the summer of...
2: Okay, that wasn't. Let's go again.
4: It is late afternoon, Friday, August 17, 1951.

0: And in the quiet village of White Horses, St. Thomas, a boy is beginning to have a sense of foreboding. He's not quite sure of what is happening. He can't quite put a name to it, but soon he will. Now, let's hear it from the man who was that boy from 75 years ago.
1: As the sun set that evening, the sky changed from blue to red, a verminous shade. I was 8 years old at the time and enjoying my summer break. My mother, Isabel, and some of my siblings were in Portland. I was in the teacher's cottage in White Horses. We had supper as usual, and as Maud cleared away the dishes, I took one final look from the veranda at the Methodist church below. Little did I know, it was the last time I'll ever see it.
0: Many will recognize that as the voice of Derek Smith, former MP and cabinet minister, reading an excerpt from his memoir, Turning Points. Then, setting the book aside, he allowed himself to relive those terrifying moments that his childhood self experienced that night.
1: And boy, the hurricane came and lashed us on everybody inside, praying and nervous and begging the Lord to spare us.
0: Then came a lull in the storm.
1: And then, during the lull, a couple who lived next door, house had blown down, and they rushed up to us. Our house stood up well, and we opened the door and let them in, nervous, trembling. I remember them trembling. The problem now was to lock back the door, because we now realized that the hurricane don't go on, apparently it was the eye. So it was coming back now. We couldn't lock the door. I remember that clearly. So the man, the only man in the house, and he has to, during the second half of the hurricane, he has to brace the door like this for hours because the door couldn't lock. And the guy had to spend the rest of the night doing nothing but holding the door like this, like that to wind.
0: But let's go back to the morning of the day before.
2: Daily Gleaner, Friday, August 17, 1951. Hurricane may hit Jamaica today. Bad weather from noon, crisis in the evening.
0: That warning came late for many on the day of the storm's arrival, as it turned out. And by the time it was over, more than 150 people had died. Many were left homeless, with an estimated 9,000 in the corporate area alone. The scale of the damage and destruction was almost incalculable, starting in the small eastern parish of St. Thomas, where more than 50 of the hurricane deaths occurred.
2: Governor tours stricken Morant Bay. Mercy ship at Port Morant. Cuban mission brings 10,000 pounds of food.
0: Evan Thompson, principal director of the Met Services branch of the Ministry of Water, Environment and Climate Change, has been tracing the details of the hurricane's development and movement.
3: Hurricane Charley was one of those systems that developed over the waters of the tropical Atlantic as a tropical wave, first of all, developing into a depression and a tropical storm, and moving into the Caribbean as a tropical storm and developing even further into a hurricane. And then the system continued its development, going from Category 1 hurricane to 2 and then to 3 before it made landfall. And landfall would mean that the eye of the system or the center of this hurricane moved across the coast of the island. And so Jamaica would have been directly impacted in that way. It was southern but east. So it would have been in the vicinity of, say, St. Thomas and then moving right across the island because it did move from east to west.
0: It was to St. Thomas, therefore, that we decided to journey and speak to some of those who could still remember that encounter in 1951.

0: My name is Mrs. Booth, Albertine Booth. But at the time of the hurricane, I was Dick, Albertine Dick, and I was living in Woodburn at the time.
1: We sat with Mrs. Booth on the veranda of her house in Yalas, the nearby Caribbean Sea invitingly calm. A marked difference, presumably, from the churning waves that must have been generated by Hurricane Charley 75 years ago. In 1951, young Albertine and her family were living in the district of Woodburn, not far from Easington, when they felt the wrath of the Category 3 storm that fateful night.
0: The zinc started to come off the house, and we had a four-poster bed. And all of us went under the bed, and my little brother saying to my mother, "Pray, mommy, pray, mommy, pray, mommy." And my mother said to him, "You're telling me to pray now, and when I was talking to you, you wouldn't listen to me." And then the roof came off, and then my people in the district came and we make up a tattoo and we moved on to the bottom.
1: In the meantime, a frightened 10-year-old Raleigh Ruby was suffering his own existential crisis in Morant Bay.
2: I didn't know anything about hurricane, so I went to bed as usual. The rains came and the wind with it, then I started wetting in my bed. I'll forget her. The rain was pouring, man, and the wind was noisy, and even where I stood up, I started getting wet there because the zinc started to come off the roof. And I said, we have to leave here, you know, the next yard.
3: And the roof of the next door house, it held firm?
2: It was assisted to stay firm. There was a long coconut tree in the front of the yard. Behind the house, there was an aki tree. So the coconut tree went and it fell right over my head. And the aki tree was just behind me, and that broke the fall. Yes, I think it would have gone right through the house.
1: Back in White Horses, as day broke the following morning, young Derek Smith had to contend with the brutal reality.
4: Morning came, and much to our amazement, the Methodist church had blown down, the school gone, total devastation. Days, and I would say probably even weeks after the hurricane, you would see men carrying injured people on stretcher heading to Morant Bay Hospital because roads were blocked. Vehicles couldn't manage the block roads. There were deaths. I can't quantify like three or four, but we heard discussion by the adults again that so-and-so died.

0: That's one to drop.
1: As Evan Thompson observes,
2: This system was not one that anybody would have had too much information on previously, because communication at the time was not exactly what it is today, in that the message of these systems wouldn't be communicated in as real time as we are experiencing today with the internet, etc. What we had was information coming to the Meteorological Service as the system was developing, and then using our channels of communication, we would have communicated that to the general media, whatever was available at the time, to just let them know what was developing. So, there is a shortage of information. It's not as real time, not as frequent in terms of the delivery, but we would have, from the Meteorological Service perspective, continued to move the information from the systems that we had internationally to the local scenario.

0: But the general media was then very limited, with the Gleaner newspaper being the dominant outlet of the day, and Radio Jamaica, RJR, the single radio station, being just 13 months old in August 1951, with limited reach. Renowned broadcaster Dennis Hall recalled many years ago that Hurricane Charley had a major impact on the station's operations.
1: In 1951, the severe hurricane literally blew RJR out of Seaview Avenue. The hurricane, in fact, ended that era of broadcasting in Jamaica, because although the Lyndhurst Road studios weren't then completed, the entire operation was transferred. In actual fact, the equipment had been moved just before the hurricane struck. This showed good foresight, as the Seaview Avenue site was almost completely destroyed.
0: But as M.G. Robinson, a young engineer at RJR in 1951, explained years later, even in their new surroundings at Lyndhurst Road that night, the hurricane made life quite uncomfortable and their coverage of the storm almost completely futile.
2: And the storm raged outside and we are in this new building and we are complaining. If here's this new building, not even commissioned yet, and look what is raining down the side of the building. Anyway, we kept on the whole night broadcasting. And the following morning, when we went outside, devastation at different things about what we knew, everything was flat. And the only listener we had for the whole night was one old lady who was listening to our radio fusion, because all the transmitters were down, all the lines were down.
0: And Governor Sir Hugh Foote had a hard time getting word out to the population about the impending storm, according to Franklin MacDonald, who later became the director of the Office of Disaster Preparedness, now ODPEM.
3: And the famous story was that during the broadcast, everyone lost the transmission because the colonial government had waited too long to get the broadcast started. And the governor is supposed to have spent the hurricane in a bar on the corner of Maxfield Avenue and Lyndhurst Road, because that's the distance they could get before the hurricane conditions became too severe. I don't know if that's true, but that was the rumor at the time.
0: Meanwhile, back in St. Thomas, on the eve of the hurricane, for some of those who were not reached by the formal media, there were warnings from a more spiritual source, as Albertine Booth recalled.
4: Before the hurricane came, there was a woman from Landaway. She was a preacher woman, and she came down to Woodburn a couple of days before, and her head was wrapped, and she was singing and saying that there would going to be a hurricane tonight. So we was wondering what a hurricane is. So we was laughing at her, you know, saying, you know, this woman coming down with the rapid and saying that there would be a hurricane.
0: Laughter would be in very short supply in the days that followed, however.
5: Hurricane toll heads to 150.
0: And for one family in particular, life would never be the same again.

All right, so you're listening to Earl's special report on Hurricane Charley. It's going to continue after the break, but just before we go to break, just a couple comments. Let me see, I have one listener saying, isn't August 17th also the anniversary of Hurricane Dean in 2007? I checked it, listener. What I am seeing is that Dean was in the Caribbean region, in the Caribbean on the 17th, but Jamaica was affected by Dean on the 19th. But certainly very, very, very close there. And I have another listener saying, this is who now? This is, okay, no, that's something else. Jeff, I'm taking a note of what you're saying there. All right. And let's see. This is Patrick in Daytona saying, I remember hearing that Garvey had said to a mass of people at a meeting to look for him in a hurricane. This was 1940 when he died. Then Charley came in 1951. Storm. The very, very famous quote, Patrick, I'm glad you remembered it. For me, it's just one of the, most beautiful quotes of Garvey, actually. When he said, look for me in the whirlwind or the storm. Look for me all around you, for with God's grace I shall come and bring with me countless millions of black slaves who have died in America and the West Indies and the millions in Africa to aid you in the fight for liberty, freedom, and life. Look for me in the whirlwind or the storm. I love that. It's just so evocative and beautiful. Really, really beautiful. All right. And again, just listening to that piece by Earl. Can you imagine? The limited radio, newspaper, which means that it carrying the news late, you know, the day after. How do you get the word out, you know? We take all of these kinds of things for granted, not true. The kind of instant communication now, you know, you're getting text, you're getting alert, you're getting all kinds of things. Just imagine listening to the man who spoke to Earl and say, a man say, never know nothing about no hurricane, he go in bed. And then roofs start lift and rain and whatever. Just imagine the shock, you know? So, and then in 1951, how much experience would people have had with hurricanes, even the people who had heard in terms of preparation and so on. So it's just listening, and it's wonderful hearing the voices there in terms of all those years ago and how it affected. So do text us, let us know, you know, if either you're an older Jamaican, if you experienced it, or you used to hear your mother or your grandmother talk about, or your grandfather, of course, talk about Charley, you know, message me, share the memories with us, all right? Our WhatsApp lines, 876-553-5908, 876-254-0693. 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Let's go to break. When we come back, we pick up with Earl's special documentary, Hurricane Charley, 75 years later.

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10: Thank you so much for staying with us. We continue with you on Beyond the Headlines. I'm Dion Jackson Miller. Listener says in the 1951 hurricane, people knew what to do because they had had four storms. In 1944, the one in which Jimmy Cliff was born on the floor of his neighbor's house was the third one. The fourth was a great hurricane of 1944, which came on the 20th of August. Let's go back to Earl's special report, Hurricane Charlie, 75 years later.
11: It is mid-July, 2026, and we are journeying to the small district of Norris, passing the 132-year-old Easington Bridge. The bridge has been out of use since October last year due to damage done to its approach, ironically, by Hurricane Melissa. So we have to divert via a ford across the Yalas River and eventually arrive at the gate of Edna Lindsay Francis.
12: Easy, Monica.
11: Rosie B.C. Monica.
12: Monica, Eagle Street. And this is Oris, my father, Aston.
11: That exchange was in her front yard under a mango tree as she held an old framed photograph of some members of the family. Her father, Aston Lindsay, mother, Adeline, three sisters and a brother. Missing from that picture were two other little girls, Nettie and Patsy. Edna's face during that exchange betrayed the pain of never knowing those five sisters, all of whom perished that Friday night on August 17, 1951. The couple had eventually heard of the likelihood that Hurricane Charlie would make landfall in Jamaica. Despite that, the decision was made that she should

0: still proceed with her regular weekly market trip to Kingston.
1: And while she was in Kingston, Hurricane came, and my father, with five girls and a son, they were in the house while she was at the market, and the rain started falling and the river coming, break its bank further up the road, and came down on the street, right, the same street here, and there was a tree across the road. So when the water coming down the road now with the tree, they were going across to go to that house up there for shelter, and the tree just hit them across the road.
0: From the road, they were carried into the rapidly moving water of the Swollen River.
1: They said on the radio, they knew, they told them that to prepare for the hurricane.
0: But why was the decision made for Mrs. Lindsay to go to Kingston that Friday, despite the apparent imminence of the hurricane's arrival?
1: So my mother told me that from she was a little girl, her grandmother and mother would tell her that when hurricane come in, they fall, the country fall, they don't go anywhere high. They stay down on the ground. And she said, you know, the hurricane is really coming. And she said to her husband, say, Aston, you know, I don't want to work, go to the market again. And he said, go on, man, hurricane not coming till tomorrow. But unfortunately, it came the Friday night. And while she was at the market, is a man ride a bicycle from here, come to Kingston, go tell them that the hurricane came and all that she have gone. And she said she walked from Kingston, come to St. Thomas, you know, with the pregnant belly. And she said when she came, everything flat. Walking on the road, coming, everything down, everything flat. But at the time, she did not know what was left here. Because the man didn't tell her, say, the children didn't wash away or anything. So it's when she came to the spot where the house was, she said she found out that everything, the house, everything was gone.
0: Then came the painful task of locating the bodies.
1: People from down in Arties now tell her that some children down there, there's three children down there. She went down there, she said it was three of them. Well, they searched the other area, the rest of the area, and they didn't find anybody else. Until, she said, the Monday after, they found the one in Arties, and the police and the doctor was there, so the police and the doctor just buried that one there. And come up again, they find the other one down here, so. And they bury her same place. There's a burial spot we have at Logwood, where three of the children were buried, because they found those first. And they dig the grave and put them, buried those around here. So we have that as a monument around there, three of them. One is right down the road here under the mango tree. After searching the doctors and they found them, anywhere they find one of them, they buried them same place. So she was buried under the tree down the road. There was a mango tree down here. And further down we're in Arties, where they found the other, my father, my brother, and she. And they buried she down there. So two wasn't buried on the family plot.
0: What were their ages, if you can recall?
1: You know, the biggest one was about seven go down. The last one was a year old, five of them. And the boy was about, he was 9 going 10. Because he was lifting two of the children, two of the girls. One in front of him and one on his back.
0: That boy, Horace, survived, and so did their father, who had to overcome significant physical pain followed by a lifetime of grief thereafter.
1: He spent over 6 months in the hospital, you know. But bruised and couldn't walk on his elbow. Every time he think about it, he would cry. And that is one thing I know, he loves children, loves children. He loves children. You see, when mango time, he would pick mango and put it into a basket and the children coming from school, he'd give them two out there. So that is why he do things like those. He remember it.
0: And it was no less painful for her mother.
1: because she was pregnant with my brother at the time. And he was born in February 52, so she was pregnant with him. And you know, during pregnancy, they know, and she see the dead children, she said all she could do was to hold her belly, and she cried. And with all of those, seeing all of those, the children, them, she said, it was hard. It was hard.
0: That brother, born in 1952, was the first of three children who came after the loss of the five little girls during Hurricane Charlie in 1951. Edna herself was born in 1953, and another girl came shortly thereafter. Of those three post-hurricane children, only Edna remains alive. And Horace, the one child who survived the ordeal of the river in 1951, is still alive and based overseas. As Edna Lindsay sat under that mango tree holding that faded picture, she shared her final thoughts on the siblings she never knew in the flesh, but still holds close to her heart.
1: It affect me, you know. It affect me terribly. Knowing they are my sisters. Oh, God.
0: And so, 75 years on, Hurricane Charlie remains embedded in the minds of those who felt its force and the lingering consequences of its impact. Perhaps none more so than the Lindsay family of Norris, St.

Oh my gosh, I'm just trying to process that. Losing 5 children, you go town, and then you come back and your house gone and 5 people dead. No, sir. John St. Elizabeth says, my mother told me about 51 Storm, said she had a young baby at the time and she ran out of the house and went under the neighbor's cellar. I don't remember if she said it was at night. Another listener says, I was born 51. My mother tell me, so my name is Linval. And let's see, Jane Westmoreland says, that was August 17, 1951. That's the day my sister was born. My mother usually told us the stories of having this newborn and praying through the night that they would be safe. Dan in East Kingston says, yesterday was my 75th birthday. I was in the hospital when Charlie hit the island. That's what my grandmother told me. And Clyde in St. Andrews says, I was 3 months old. My elder sisters and brothers told me they had to stuff me in the milk pan. They had to do what? Stuff me in the milk pan to take us to the school building. Charlie was still blowing, but we survived, thank God. We're in the Rio Grande Valley in Portland. Aldrich in Yellow says, my mother told us she had her first child February 5, 1951, living in Portland. She said Charlie took off the roof of the house and she sat on the floor in the rain all night. She would never let go of the baby. Thunder rolled the next morning and the storm ended. And another listener says, I was 5 years old in Hanover. I remember being in a crib with the other children. A lady was praying non-stop. This lady was known for cursing bad word. Charlie, get her for pray. After that, I moved to Sav, where I grew up and was taught by one Mr. Jackson. Okay, I did not see that coming. And another listener was saying that I was almost 4 years old. I was in the rural parts of St. Ann called Gibraltar. Charlie hit, and the morning after, the pier, all the piers were on the ground, and I could not understand why. That's Joe in Montego Bay. Gonna have to go for sports. We'll come back at 7, but just to say, part 2 of that very special report airs tomorrow, so make sure you tune in for that as well. Awesome work, as always, Earl.

A very good evening. I'm Keon Reyna with the day's major sports report. We've kicked things off with some football. Title holders Jamaica started the defense of their CFU Under 14 Boys Challenge Series with a convincing 4-0 win over St. Kitts and Nevis to move to the top of Group C. This following their first set of matches on Monday at the Cap Cana Sports City in the Dominican Republic. Tyshawn Headley scored a double for the Jamaicans, while Kylan Gale and Basil Trail were also on target for the young boys. In the group's other game, Aruba and Curaçao ended 1-1. Jamaica will next be in action on Tuesday at 10 a.m. against Aruba. Now, Jamaica defeated French Guiana in the final in 2024, 7-1 to lift the title. Technical director of St. George's College, Andrew Pratt.

0: and we have to accept that we are in a rebuilding phase. But one thing, even though we are in a rebuilding phase, we're going to be competitive and play some attractive football out there this season.
1: And Price is encouraged by the 1-0 win over Clarendon College on Sunday. Kevari White got the goal in the third minute.
0: They kept a clean sheet today, which was very encouraging. And, you know, we won the game. So a little encouragement. And, of course, a foundation has been set. They are slowly coming into their own. And they understand the philosophy that I'm demanding of them. So we're going to continue to work for the rest of the preseason, continue to play some games, and continue to get the team to gel.
1: That's Andrew Price, Technical Director of St. George's College. Now, STGC will now turn their attention to Cornwall College, who they play on Wednesday at the Winchester Park at 4 p.m. The Scottish Football Association has officially withdrawn its support for FIFA President Gianni Infantino, citing the lack of transparency shown over the plan to sell stakes in a World Cup company to private investors. A number of European FAs, including those in England, the Republic of Ireland and Wales, had already withdrawn letters stating their intention to back Infantino for re-election at next year's FIFA Congress, and now the Scottish Football Association has officially joined that group. Now, the governing body's chief executive, Ian Maxwell, said on Monday the Scottish FA will not be voting for Gianni Infantino, noting that's in line with the UEFA position and they have maintained that stance throughout. Scottish Football Association President Mike Mulroney is the current chairman of FIFA's Finance Committee. Infantino remains under extreme pressure, with three confederation presidents accusing him of deception over his private investment plan in an open letter published last week. Now, the Press Association has reported that the intent of the letter's authors was to give Infantino the opportunity to resign and leave his position with dignity. Manchester City midfielder Rodri has arrived in Barcelona ahead of his €76.5 million move to the Catalan Giants. The 30-year-old Spanish international captain, who won the Ballon d'Or in 2024, said it was a dream come true to be heading into the Nou Camp, with the deal set to be finalized following a medical on Tuesday. Rodri, who lifted the World Cup with Spain this summer, had entered the final year of his contract at the Etihad Stadium and was the subject of interest from both Barcelona and their arch rivals, Real Madrid. Haudenosaunee and Canada started their Pan Am Men's Lacrosse Championship campaign by recording statement victories at the Stadium East Field on Monday. Spencer Darlington has the details.
2: Haudenosaunee had a statement victory over Argentina, getting the Pan American Men's Lacrosse Championship underway with an emphatic 28-1 win over the South Americans. They came out swinging and left nothing to chance by winning the first quarter 7-0, with Dalen John and Colton Marquise each scoring two goals. Haudenosaunee's domination continued against the Argentines as the world number 3 ranked team scored 8 more goals in the second quarter. However, Argentina were able to breach the Haudenosaunee defense but trailed 16-1 at halftime. Haudenosaunee continued to pile on the pressure, taking the third quarter 7-0 before finishing off with a 5-0 fourth quarter performance. Meanwhile, in the second encounter, there was a little more fight from Mexico, but the world number 2 ranked Canada were too much for them, coming out 7-0 leaders after the end of the first quarter. In the second quarter, the Mexicans put up some resistance, notching two goals in the process to Canada's 5, as the Canadians had a 12-2 lead at halftime. Canada were defensively sound in the second half, as they blanked their opponents 5-0 in the third quarter and 2-0 in the final stanza for a 19-2 victory. Spencer Darlington, Radio Jamaica Sports.
1: Thank you, Spencer, with that report. Meanwhile, host nation Jamaica will open their account in a few minutes when they face Colombia in Pool A. The tournament continues on Tuesday with the playing of 3 matches starting at 1 p.m. Of course, live coverage on TVJ.

0: and the TVJ Sports Network. Now, technical leader of Jamaica's team to the recent World Under-20 Championships in Oregon, David Riley, has responded to claims that William Nibbs quarter-miler Jabari Matheson was bullied into running four 400-meter races in the span of 36 hours at the championships. Renata Brown has that report.
1: In an interview on Sports Chambers on YouTube, Matheson and coach Roderick Miles said the athlete was forced to run the first round of the mixed 4x400-meter relay on August 5, even though the final was slated for that same afternoon, while he had potentially two rounds of the individual 400 meters on August 6. However, Riley, in a video posted to YouTube on Sunday, explained that the athlete had indicated 2 weeks before the championships that he would be contesting the events.
2: So, when we gave out the assignment, I got a reply from one of the athletes in particular, Jabari Matheson, and he sent back his workload sheet. And this was sent to me on the 23rd of July. Remember, the meet starts the 5th of August. On the 23rd of July, at 8:01 p.m., I got a response from Jabari Matheson. And Jabari Matheson's workload said that on day one, he has the 4x400-meter mixed relay heats. Then on that same day, he has the mixed relay finals. Then day two, he has a 400-meter round one. And day two, he also has a 400-meter round two semifinal. And day three, he has the 400-meter finals.
1: Riley also explained that while another athlete, Daniela Dixon, indicated at the championships that she would be withdrawing from the mixed 4x400-meter heat, there was no such request from Matheson or his coach until the team had gotten to the stadium for the warm-up and the athlete did not show up. Riley said he subsequently made a call to Matheson, who was still at the hotel, and that was when he was informed that he would not be contesting the heats. The technical leader also explained that the time to make adjustment to the team had elapsed, and had Matheson not run, the team would not have contested the event, which would have also led to all four athletes being barred from competing in any other event for the championship.
0: Thank you, Renata Brown, with that report. And with the debate about the decision to have young Matheson compete in four races over 2 days, leading sports scientist has weighed in on the conversation. Garfield Jones has that report.
3: Professor of Sports Science and Biochemistry at the University of the West Indies, Rachel Irving, says a more scientific approach needs to be taken towards the nation's young athletes. Professor Irving says the decision to race Matheson so often should have included a number of factors and stakeholders.
4: It has to be a holistic approach. The doctor, the physical therapist, Mr. Riley is a fantastic technical person. And the youngster himself, am I feeling tired? Did I eat at a certain time to maximize because I'm recovering? Am I taking the protein I need to enhance and fully recover? You have to talk like that. It can't be just an ordinary meal when you're just coming off an injury. It has to be protein to build back the muscles as quickly as possible. More protein than someone who is not injured.
3: According to the renowned scientist, external factors could have impacted the performances of Matheson and the other athletes.
4: I think we are not looking at the environment they were in. Eugene, it was about 34, 35 in terms of temperature. Are they able to perform at that humidity and temperature when they travel from Jamaica on the Monday? Did the circadian rhythm settle down so they could perform optimally? I think we need to do better. We almost have to have a chart to say, when can they perform at their best? Are they tired? How much is too much for Shania or Gary Carr? How much is too little for somebody else? It has to be more scientific, the approach.
3: With the advancements made in the scientific approach to athlete preparation, Professor Irving says the problem may be that some coaches are unwilling to adapt and adjust.
4: This is a new era. We have metabolic profiling. We have recovery science. We have hydration science. We have sleeping science. We have everything. Are we using that with the fantastic talent we have? I do not think so. And people are willing, are unwilling to change.
3: Professor Irving is a research fellow in the Department of Basic Medical Sciences at the Faculty of Medical Sciences at the University of the West Indies, Mona, Jamaica. She's also a member of the International Center for East African Running Science and the American College of Sports Science. Garfield Jones reporting for...
0: Thank you very much, Garfield, with that report. Now, Renee Chung put in the performance of her life helping Jamaica to 63 medals at the Goodwill Swimming Championships, which concluded on Sunday in Trinidad and Tobago. Now, Daniel McLeod dives into this story.
5: The Goodwill Swimming team returned to the island on Monday in high spirits after a successful championships. Jamaica finished third on the table, splashing their way to 16 gold medals, 27 silver medals, and 20 bronze medals. One of the architects of the team's success was female captain Renee Chung. Chung broke three records, mining 6 gold, 4 silver, and 1 bronze medal, earning her the high point trophy for finishing with the most individual points in her 15 to 17 age group. Chung was filled with nostalgia when asked about her outstanding performances.
6: It feels really good, especially because the records that I broke were Jamaican records. So it's just, I'm just making another record for Jamaica. It's a little bittersweet. I'm a bit sad that it's my last year, but I'm grateful for all experience and the memories I've learned throughout the years. So I'm actually happy for that.
5: Male captain of the team, Joshua Scott, was beaming with pride.
7: In Trinidad, we did amazing, honestly, in my personal opinion. I believe we came out with excellent performances individually or as a team. We all came together to do our best, and that we did.
5: Head coach Lemon Lowe was very impressed with the overall showing of the squad.
8: A great, great showing this year from them. A team that wasn't as experienced as last year. A lot of newcomers to the Goodwill Games, but boy, they performed really well, and you can't ask for anything more. A ton load of PBs, which is what we needed from them.
5: Daniel McLeod reporting for Radio Jamaica Sports.
0: Thank you, Danielle, with that report. Ending her evening sports report. More sports tomorrow morning. I'm Keon Reyna.
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12: Thank you so much for staying with us. When we come back after the break, you know, the legendary track and field coach, Stephen Francis, his funeral service was held over the weekend, and some of the people paying tributes had some really interesting, touchy, and sometimes downright funny stories to tell about Coach Francis, and we have some excerpts for you. So stay tuned. We'll soon come.
13: The Jamaica Teachers Association hosts its 62nd annual conference from August 17 to 19, celebrating under the theme Reformation Now, rebuilding a resilient education system buoyed by the Eternal Father and unrelenting unionism. Join Simon Crosskill as he broadcasts live from the Ocean Coral Springs Hotel in Duncan's Trelawney this Tuesday, August 18 from 9 a.m. to 12:30 p.m. The conference aims to bring together educators and leaders to discuss key policy updates, compensation talks, and the future of education. That's Hotline from 9 to 12:30 with host Simon Crosskill live from the JTA conference at the Ocean Coral Springs Hotel in Duncan's Trelawney this Tuesday, August 18. Remember, we're not just talk, we're substance.
14: Leaked emails, at dispute over judicial attire, allegations of a toxic working environment, questions about the removal of a judge from a case, and concerns about judicial independence at the Caribbean Court of Justice. At the very moment Jamaica is debating whether to